0: 7 calls per day this year.
1: But we did have quite a spike from April 20th to May 2nd, where we were averaging over 28 a day.
0: While overdoses are happening across the city, Wiegren says the concentration of calls are for the downtown Idlewild and Diefenbaker Drive fire halls. A grocery chain is changing the way it keeps shoppers and workers safe. The Superstore on Confederation Drive in Saskatoon has been long known as a bit of a rougher store in the city.
2: The employer was overwhelmed, I think, themselves, with the amount of people that were coming in and stealing.
0: Lucy Figueredo is the president of the union and says those working at the store were scared to be there. But about a year ago, the store introduced body-worn cameras for security and managers. Then Loblaws restricted the liquor section and now requires ID for access at stores across the country. Calls for service from both Superstore locations in Saskatoon have been trending down over the past year and a half. There are a lot of people upset they can't find tickets to the Snowbirds' last show in Saskatchewan. They'll perform in the Tudor Jets one last time in Moose Jaw before the team is grounded for years while waiting for its fleet to be replaced. Reporter Jillian Mass has more from one of the show's organizers.
3: The high-flying action is a hot ticket to get. The July 11th Snowbirds Air Show in Moose Jaw sold out in just 18 minutes.
4: Well, we were just blown away. Like, we couldn't believe it. I was surprised that the site didn't crash.
3: Roger Blager is the president of the Moose Jaw Flying Club and says all 500 tickets are bought up.
4: We literally have only so much physical space, and the tickets are being sold per carload.
3: Blager says the show is hosted at the Moose Jaw Airport because the military base is taken up by all the pilots in training. In Regina, I'm Jillian Massey.
0: Saskatoon is among a small group of cities across the country that drove Canada's progress on diversifying trade beyond the U.S. last year. The report from the Canadian Chamber of Commerce also puts Calgary, Ottawa-Gatineau, Toronto, and Kelowna in this group. It says those cities accounted for a disproportionate share of Canada's recent export diversification gains, while other regions showed signs of trade-related economic stress. Canada has reached a deal to supply liquefied natural gas to Germany. The gas will be shipped from a yet-to-be-built plant, an export terminal planned for the northern BC coast near the Alaska border. The federal natural resources minister says a German-owned energy company will buy 1 million tons per year from the floating LNG terminal, with deliveries expected to begin by the early 2030s. The project has regulatory approval, but the partners have yet to make a final investment decision, which would clear the way for construction to begin. Canada's former environment minister is resigning. Quebec Liberal MP Stephen Guilbeault says he'll step down from his seat in the House of Commons later this summer. He says it's time to pursue his fight for environmental protection and against climate change in a different way. Saskatchewan is the hotspot in Canada as we remain under a heat warning this evening. And imagine wearing a fur coat in this heat without the ability to sweat. Veterinarian Dr. Leslie Sawick is sharing tips on how to keep your dog cool during this heat. She tells the Greg Morgan Morning Show you should know the signs if they're overheating.
5: If your dog starts showing signs that they're panting or falling over or anything like that, that's an emergency. Heat stroke is very possible in dogs, and you need to get them to the veterinarian.
0: She also says a cold shower won't help your pet cool down, but ice packs in their armpits or groin area can. Good news if you're trying to beat the heat with the kids. Saskatoon is now opening its spray pads a bit earlier than expected because of the extreme heat this week. Until Sunday, they'll be open extended hours from 10 a.m. to 10 p.m. Spray pads are also open in Regina every day from 9 a.m. to 8 p.m. The return of the Prairie Lily Tour on the South Saskatchewan River was short-lived. On social media, it says the Water Security Agency didn't communicate plans to reduce flows from Lake Diefenbaker. That, mixed with high sandbars, means the crews can't sail and tours are canceled through next Thursday. Matthew Perry's personal assistant has just been sentenced to 3 years and 5 months in prison. He bought ketamine on Perry's behalf and injected him with the deadly dose. The Friends actor died in 2023 at the age of 54. 50 years is a major achievement for anyone, and for the First Nations University of Canada, it's no different. Milton Tatousis is an FNU alumnus and says it's a very safe, welcoming environment that helped build his confidence.
6: It's just a fantastic place for any student, that Indigenous or not, that wants that small community atmosphere.
0: FNU is celebrating with events throughout the year at campuses in Regina, Saskatoon, and Prince Albert. It's 6:07.
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0: We're still under a heat.

0: Morning, and it's only getting hotter in Saskatoon and central Saskatchewan. Partly cloudy tonight with a 30% chance of showers. Risk of a thunderstorm, low 21. Tomorrow, partly sunny with a 30% chance of showers in the morning. Maybe a storm. The hottest day of the week, high 37. For Friday, sunny, high 34. In Regina and southern Saskatchewan, partly cloudy tonight, low 20. Tomorrow, partly sunny, a high 36. Friday, cloudy, high 32. Across Saskatchewan, the Battleford's 30, Prince Albert 31, Swift Current 33, Weyburn 34, Estevan 33, Yorkton 34, Moose Jaw 34. In Regina, partly sunny, a southeast wind gusting to 55, it's 33 degrees. And in Saskatoon, partly sunny, southeast wind gusting to 48, it's 31.
1: This is The Day in Review. I'm Justin Blackwell. Time now for sports from the Green Zone. Here's Jamie Nye.
2: The puck is about to drop in Montreal for game number 4 tonight in the Eastern Conference Final as the Montreal Canadiens look to even up the series at 2 games apiece before the series shifts to Carolina on Friday. Meanwhile, in the CHL, the Canadian Hockey League suspending Jordan Turney today for the rest of the tournament in the Memorial Cup. He stomped on the skate of Kitchener forward Christian Humphreys. Though in an apology today, Tierney says, I was trying to stomp on his stick. I had no intent of stomping on his foot. Okay. He's suspended for the rest of the tournament. That tournament round robin ends tonight when Everett takes on the host, Kelowna Rockets. Blue Jays got another win today. They beat the Marlins 2-1 with a game-winning homer from Okamoto. They begin a 4-game set against Baltimore tomorrow. That's your Green Zone Sports. I'm Jamie Nye.
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1: There's a shift in how Tim Hortons is now hiring. It is scaling back the use of the temporary foreign workers program and instead hiring up to 10,000 local workers. Today on the Evan Bray Show, Evan spoke with Canadian immigration lawyer Mark Holthy about what this change could mean for workers and employers.
3: The reality is the government has been shifting their policy for quite a while. So I think for all intents and purposes, Tim Hortons is leveraging, like you said, there's probably a little bit of Dunkin' Donut involved here. They're trying to, you know, strengthen their brand. The reality is we go through all of the various locations of Tim Hortons all across the country, we can see that it's not filled with youth, right? And so for all intents and purposes, like I remember when Jason Kenney was the immigration minister back in the, 2014, 2015, when he was the minister over the foreign worker program, he said, look, the food service is where our youth get their first entry into the labor market and they aren't getting that opportunity. And so after that, they started to crack down and really institute things like 10% caps, which are in existence right now. So the interesting thing is there's a lot of pressure, a lot of heat that goes into the temporary foreign worker program. But if it's doing what it's supposed to do, it's designed to protect the jobs of Canadians before they can offer it to foreign nationals. Mm. So in the case of Tim Hortons and many of these other franchises, they have all been restricted on how many individuals that they can bring in through the temporary foreign worker program. The issue is there are, a million, however many post-grad work permit holders on open work permits that are filling a lot of those ranks right now where there is no test of the labor market. They can pay them whatever they want, just like youth who are seeking employment.
13: Are we tracking that at all? Like I've had other people talk to me about the post-grad open work permit situation, and many say that's a bigger part of the problem we're seeing, but it's all being put on the shoulders of the temporary foreign worker program, which is inaccurate.
3: Yeah, and another thing to remember too with the temporary foreign worker program is that in order to get it approved, you have to demonstrate through advertising that you're paying the prevailing wage rate. So this is the median wage. It's not the lowest wage. So in fact, often it's a couple dollars more than you'd regularly pay your Canadian or permanent resident employee. Mm-hmm. So the foreign worker program, if it's administered properly, it's designed to deal with all these issues we're talking about. And we could have a whole different, episode talking about the fraud and things that crept into the program and, especially after the pandemic when the federal government really greenlighted the temporary foreign worker program and there weren't the same level of checks and balances involved and, the sale of job offers, all these kind of things that gave the temporary foreign worker program a black mark. The problem is enforcement. It's not the program itself, because if it's followed and employers do what's asked, what they're asked to do to demonstrate there's no Canadian, well, then truly hiring that foreign workers is going to have a neutral or positive effect for that company.
1: And you can hear more of their conversation coming up on the Evan Bray Encore. Shauna Foster has the latest entertainment news in What's Trending.
14: First Eras, then World Cup tickets. Now Celine Dion in Paris is the hottest ticket that nobody can find. Prices are through the roof, with some offering tens of thousands. Is this her new era? Business owner, music mogul, reports surfaced yesterday. Taylor Swift is starting her own record label. Makes sense. Speaking of music sales, Justin Bieber's music going around and around again. Sony wants to buy it now in a $4 billion deal that includes Neil Young's catalog as well. MJ fans waiting for that sequel will have a while, even though some of it's been filmed. Insiders say tentative release date, April 2029. That's What's Trending. I'm Shauna Foster.
1: Taking a look at the markets at close, the TSX down 241 points, 34,412. The Dow up 182 points, 50,644. Saskatoon is one of only a handful of cities identified as driving the country's progress on diversifying its trade beyond the United States. The Canadian Chamber of Commerce says Saskatoon, Calgary, Ottawa, Toronto, and Kelowna are making the strongest gains. The report shows other communities are falling behind, especially in the manufacturing sector. And after one weekend sailing the South Saskatchewan River, the Prairie Lily is once again docked. The new owners blame the Water Security Agency reducing the flow from Lake Diefenbaker without giving notice. Cruises will be canceled through next Thursday. Coming up,
15: what better way to honor her life than honestly give the gift of life?
1: After losing their six-year-old daughter to leukemia, a Saskatchewan family is turning grief into action. Now the Real Ag Minute with Sean Haney.
16: The CUSMA trade review is underway, and Washington is drawing a very clear line between Canadian manufacturing and prairie commodities. On the eve of bilateral talks in Mexico City, U.S. Trade Representative Jameson Greer warned that negotiations with Canada over the automotive and manufacturing sectors could be incredibly difficult. President Trump's mandate remains blunt. If you want to sell in America, you need to build in America. However, the outlook for Western Canadian agriculture, energy, and fertilizer is vastly different. Greer acknowledged that commodity trade remains highly cooperative and largely tariff-free. The catch for Canada is Washington's push for a fortress North America. The U.S. is signaling a clear path to preferential tariff rates, but only if Ottawa tightly coordinates external tariffs to block Chinese products from slipping into the continental supply chain. In a transactional 2026 trade environment, our resource sector is our strongest leverage. I'm Sean Haney.
17: The Real Ag Minute for AGI Saskatchewan.
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1: Play ball. The Saskatoon Berries take the field for another season. But first, we go behind the headlines.
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1: Some heroes wear capes. Others roll up their sleeves in a blood donation clinic for a little girl they never got the chance to meet. After losing their daughter to leukemia, a Saskatoon family has turned heartbreak into action. In this Saskatchewan story, our Brittany Cafe is learning how one little girl's legacy is helping save lives.
29: When we were in the hospital first, when Clark was diagnosed, her hemoglobin was 50. So anything under 70 is very, very dangerous. And so they gave her immediate transfusion.
30: Clark Thiessen was only 2 years old when she was diagnosed with acute myeloid leukemia in 2021.
29: In that moment, Riley and I were both just thought, these strangers are saving our daughter.
14: That's Clark's mom, Cassandra. She tells me that over 4 years of treatment, Clark received more than 100 blood transfusions. But even through cancer treatments, hospital stays, and two bone marrow transplants, Clark never lost who she was.
29: She was so confident. She was so sweet to everyone around her, so kind to her brother. She was so full of adventure and fun. And honestly, truly had the best zest of life.
14: Even through years of medical challenges, Clark always saw the bright side.
29: When she would get platelets, she would always joke that she could be more dangerous because mom would let her do things that she wouldn't normally be allowed to do because her blood would clot.
14: When her platelet counts were low, normal everyday kid activities like riding a bike or even losing a tooth were risky. But after transfusions, Clark got a little bit of freedom back, a little more childhood, a little more time. Last April, Clark passed away, and as the first anniversary approached this year, Cassandra and her husband Riley knew they needed somewhere to place their grief.
29: Grief is like love without a place to put it.
14: So they decided to honor Clark by giving other families more of what she needed most, time, by giving blood.
29: What better way to honor her life than honestly give the gift of life?
14: Their goal was to reach 100 donations, matching the number of transfusions Clark received during her life.
29: At the beginning, again, like my husband's like, that's a crazy goal, Cass.
14: But Saskatchewan showed up. Families booked appointments. Friends spread the word. Strangers rolled up their sleeves for a little girl they had never met.
29: You could kind of feel the momentum going. When we hit 50, I knew we were going to make 100.
14: By the end of the campaign, 128 people had donated blood in honor of Clark.
29: We don't get to keep her. And God, did she love helping others. So we just thought to honor her life, and because she can't be here, that if everyone was able to donate blood and to help someone else when they're in need and when they're going through their toughest days, that would be the most anyone could ask for.
14: And now, Clark Thiessen, a little girl who loved helping others, still is.
0: We'll save the day.
14: With a Saskatchewan story, I'm Brittany Caffey.
1: The great story from Brittany there. And to read more on that little girl's legacy that is helping save lives, you can head over to CKOM.com and CJME.com. This is The Day in Review. I'm Justin Blackwell. Still ahead, lawyers are raising concerns about the provincial government's decision to sell Information Services Corporation. That's coming up on the Evan Bray Encore. But first, well, it's time to play some ball. The Saskatoon Berries home opener is this Saturday, and there are all kinds of fun things planned. Allison Halati is the promotions manager for the team. She joined Mark Loshak on the CKOM Morning Show to tell us more. Allison, what's planned for Saturday?
2: We've got all the standards of Berries baseball. We've got berry pie. We've got dancing. We've got fun activations. A couple new things, though. Added in over 300 new seats behind home plate that we're very excited to be showing off to our fans. So we've got those in. We've got some new concession items, maybe a giant cup with some chicken fingers on top of it.
4: Are they going to be purple chicken fingers?
2: You know what? I'll have to check on that. I should put that up the line.
4: All right. So now you mentioned the new seating, and we heard about what's Wiener Wednesday.
2: Well, we have six Wednesday games this season, and something we really leaned into last year was our Wiener Wednesday promotion, and we're making it even bigger this year. So we've got a ticket pack that gets you 10 free hot dogs and into every Wednesday game. We've also got, towards the end of the season, a Wiener Palooza game because it's National Hot Dog Day on the same day as our Wednesday game. So we're really just celebrating everything hot dogs. We've also got a merchandise line that ties in with that as well.
4: Okay, so what else is new?
2: Tons of stuff. So as I mentioned, lots of concession items. We've got new slushies, new ice cream. We've got new players coming to town. So about half the team is new and excited to come play. We have lots of players wanting to come and play for the Berries. Obviously, they like to have a lot of fun with us. And just other upgrades to the park, new concessions. Just really excited to get back out there.
4: So I know that last year you ran out of hats. Everybody loves the Saskatoon Berries merch. Are you going to be all stocked up this time around?
2: Yes, absolutely. We've got all the regular logo hats as well as our second alternate logo. The guys will be wearing their new alternate logo hats with their white jerseys on Hope Opener on Saturday. So they've got the S logo with two berries in the middle. So check it out if you haven't seen it yet. But we've got some new merch in the store.
4: All right. So what time does everything get going?
2: Home Opener on Saturday is at 4 p.m. We also have Home Opener 2 on Sunday happening at 1 p.m.
1: That should be another fantastic season. The Berries always put on a great show. Now, the new Western Canadian Baseball League season starts tomorrow. Saskatoon is in Weyburn. Regina will be in Medicine Hat. This has been the Day in Review. News is next, then the Evan Bray Show, the Encore Edition. 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
10: Good evening, I'm Andrew Shepard. Human trafficking charges laid in Regina. An arrest is made after shots are fired in front of kids. And organizers respond to frustrations as the Snowbirds' final show sells out in record time. Regina police are reaching out to find more possible victims in a human trafficking case that spanned Western Canada. Reporter Jeff Smith has the latest.
11: The 28-year-old man is facing charges in Regina for allegedly trafficking a person over the course of 2 years. But Deputy Chief Laurel Marshall says there's rarely just one victim in cases like this.
12: We would believe that there are several victims out there. So hopefully holding somebody accountable gives somebody, I guess, an avenue to maybe now reach out to police.
11: She also says there has not been a human trafficking case like this one in Regina for a number of years, but she explains that might be because the first priority for police is getting the victim to safety, and prosecutions can be complicated after that. The accused was arrested in Calgary, where he lives. In Regina, I'm Jeff Smith.
10: Charges are laid after police say a man fired shots in front of kids in Southie. RCMP say the man exited a home on Sunday and pointed a gun at two children, then fired at the ground. The kids got away and were not hurt. Police arrested the man and found two guns and cocaine. 41-year-old Joshua Bundis faces several charges, including assault with a weapon.
3: The Snowbirds' last show in Saskatchewan before being grounded is a hot ticket. The July 11th air show in Moose Jaw is a sellout, and many are frustrated they can't attend. Reporter Jillian Massey has more from one of the show's organizers.
13: The tickets moved as quickly as the Snowbirds. It only took 18 minutes for the final hometown show to sell out. President of the Moose Jaw Flying Club, Roger Blager, says the 500 tickets are sold by car because there's only so much parking space.
15: There's a huge demand for the show, and it's really the heart and soul of Saskatchewan.
13: Blager says the show is at the Moose Jaw Airport to let the pilots train at the military base. He says he understands a lot of people want to see the final hometown show, but it was planned before the announcement to ground the Snowbirds came. In Regina, I'm Jillian Massey.
3: Saskatchewan was the hot spot in Canada for most of the day as we go through the first heat wave of the year. If you think you're hot, try wearing a fur coat outside. Reporter Maria Robinson went to the dog park to see how the pups are staying cool.
16: For some dogs, like 5-year-old Dalmatian Maddie, this heat wave isn't all bad.
17: In the wintertime, if I don't put her coat on, she won't even go and pee.
16: But her owner Frankie says she's not immune to toasty temperatures.
17: She feels the heat. There's no doubt about that.
16: So Frankie has her methods to cool the spotted pup down, like in the car on the way home.
17: So I have to crank up the air conditioning right away and get the fan blowing and some windows down. Otherwise, that's when I know she's suffering.
16: And there's nothing that a little cold treat can't fix, which for Maddie involves chomping down on frozen carrots. Feeling the heat, I'm Maria Robinson.
3: Floating gardens are taking root in Regina, literally. Students from Campbell Collegiate spent the morning knee-deep in pond water helping install floating treatment wetlands at the stormwater retention pond near the Northwest Leisure Center. Our Jacob Bamhauer was there.
18: It's not just food for the birds. According to the city, its new floating wetland project is a low-cost way to improve water quality, help students learn about the environment, and of course, feed the local ducks. Science teacher Barry Holden says when the city asked his class to participate, it was a no-brainer.
19: There's great connections for the kids in terms of what they're learning in class and what they get to participate and learn today.
18: The roughly 200-pound floating gardens are built with wood, soil, and native plants, then anchored into the pond. At the Northwest Leisure Center, I'm Jacob Bamhauer.
3: Canada has reached a deal to supply Germany with liquefied natural gas for up to 20 years. The natural resources minister says a German energy company will buy 1 million tons per year from the floating LNG terminal, still to be built near the Alaska border. Deliveries are expected to begin by the early 2030s. It seems like Alberta's governing United Conservative Party can't agree on its position ahead of a referendum on separation. The party president, Rob Smith, says the party will not take a position. But in a radio interview today, Premier Danielle Smith begs to differ. She says she is the one who speaks for the party and that the party position is that Alberta stays in Canada. Matthew Perry's personal assistant is heading to prison for his role in the actor's death. The 60-year-old pleaded guilty to conspiracy to distribute ketamine and is sentenced to 3 years and 5 months behind bars. He bought ketamine on Perry's behalf and personally injected him with the deadly dose. Perry died in 2023 at the age of 54. The First Nations University of Canada is celebrating its 50th anniversary, with many reminiscing on what it means to them. Milton Tatusis is a former student and says attending helped build his confidence.
20: I experienced a lot of racism in high school, so it wasn't fun going to school at all. But coming here, it is very safe. It is very welcoming.
3: Tatusis says the FNU is a great place for anyone who wants a smaller, more community-driven schooling experience. The latest local news is as close as your phone. Check out CKOM.com and CJME.com, Saskatchewan's homepages for news. We are still under a heat warning in Saskatoon and central Saskatchewan. Partly cloudy tonight with a 30% chance of showers, risk of a thunderstorm, low 21. Tomorrow, partly sunny, 30% chance of showers in the morning, maybe a storm, high 37. For Friday, sunny, high 34. In Regina and southern Saskatchewan, partly cloudy tonight, low 20. Tomorrow, partly sunny, high 36. And for Friday, cloudy, high 32. For news anytime, go to CJME.com and CKOM.com. 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
21: Welcome to Wednesday, midweek scorcher today. Another hot day on the way. Some wind in the province, likely over the next couple of days, and very hot temperatures, and I'm glad to have you here today joining us. Thanks so much. We've got a very full show today. We're following a lot of stories closely right now. The wrap-up of the Western Premier's meetings, the spicy news conference that they had to wrap things up yesterday. We'll talk a little bit more about that during Open Lines. The Liberals lose one after getting a couple of floor crossers over to their side of the House. We reported on this during the show yesterday, but Stephen Guilbeault has officially confirmed he plans to step away from Liberal politics. He's frustrated with the move away from a climate focus, and he says that's enough for him. He's gone. So that thin majority government has some crumbling around the edges. We'll talk a little bit about that. How about this announcement? Tim Hortons says it will scale back its use of temporary foreign workers and actually hire up to 10,000 local workers as it expands across Canada. You wonder, does the whole Dunkin' Donuts expansion into Canada play into this or not? We've got an immigration lawyer, Mark Holthy, will join us to talk a bit about that. Speaking of lawyers, a Saskatchewan lawyer joining the pushback against the sale of at least the Saskatchewan's voting shares of ISC. We will welcome Chad Eggerman, founding partner of Presido LLP, onto the show today. Plus, we're going to have a little bit of fun. We will explore some great Saskatchewan summer destinations for cyclists with our friend Ashlyn George. And, of course, we've got Saskatchewan's smartest radio listener here on a Wednesday as well. Lots to get to. Let's get started. Here is today's Big Talker.
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21: Well, it's a heat wave, that's for sure. And, you know, cities 2 weeks ago were still using some of the funds from their snow removal budgets. Well, now here we are grappling with heat. And heat, for many, can be devastating. We know that many people who don't have air conditioning in their home or their apartment, this can be a tough time for them, especially some of the seniors with pre-existing health conditions. Homelessness and the overdose crisis in communities around the province keeps our most vulnerable community members at a more vulnerable state when we're talking about heat. And we know that that March point in time count found 2,000 people experiencing homelessness in Saskatoon, 22% of those, one in five, as either children or youth. So this is something that has been a constant piece of work. Construction on that new 60-bed shelter will be beginning this summer, but community agencies are saying we need something a little bit more urgent. The Saskatoon Emergency Management Organization has stood up a couple of things here in the last few days to ensure that we can keep people safe. And I'm happy to have Pamela Golden-McLeod joining me from that organization from the city of Saskatoon. Pamela, thank you so much for taking the call today.
23: Good morning, Evan. Thank you so much for having me on. Looking forward to it.
21: Yeah, this summer heat. I mean, I said it myself. 2 weeks ago, we were shoveling snow, and now here we are in intense heat. What is the plan going forward for the city with the vulnerable population?
23: Yeah, so we have a Saskatoon Emergency Response Plan to Extreme Heat, and we have about 45 to 50 different partners involved in that. Because there's not one organization or agency who can support everybody who needs this. And so we've activated that plan starting yesterday until Sunday at least, and we'll reevaluate on Sunday. But we've activated to a level two, which means the heat is plus 30 during the day. But the biggest thing is it's not getting down to below plus 14 in the evenings. And that's the real issue, is that when the temperatures don't drop enough to allow the air to allow people's homes or condos or apartments to cool, that's when the risk really comes in.
21: So can we talk about what this city extreme heat emergency response plan entails? What is in the plan?
23: So we work with our partners, and during an activation, we have daily communication and updates from the partner organizations that particularly work with those people who are homelessness, experiencing homelessness and have that vulnerability. And so there's things out. There's, I think, four or five different agencies that have misting tents out. So Westside Community Clinic, Comfy, the Bridge on 20th, they all have misting tents out so people can walk through them and cool their body during the day. Then there's locations that provide a cooling location where you can go in, and those people who are experiencing homelessness and don't have a place to cool off can go in and cool off. They're distributing water bottles. We have public water fountains, public water bottle filling stations. All of those things we make sure that community members know about. And we really encourage everybody to go to the city's website. And there's a cooling location poster. And that poster has on it the different cooling locations. It has the spray pads. It has which places are distributing water, which places have misting tents. We're really trying to create kind of that one-stop place where you can get all the information.
21: Pamela Golden-McLeod is my guest with the Saskatoon Emergency Management Organization. I remember back when I was still with police, we would see an increase in homelessness in the summertime. People would, you know, found a couch to sleep on during the cold winter months, but that didn't last. Do you see that? Is that something you're dealing with, an actual surge in numbers?
23: Well, I would say Saskatoon has been experiencing that surge for a couple of years now, and what we're seeing is just the volume of people in need is so significant right now in Saskatoon, and the consistency of the growth of that volume is really concerning. And so that's what, you know, we're hearing from partners, we're hearing from the bids, we're hearing from people experiencing homelessness themselves, is that that sheer volume is causing stress on those organizations and on the systems as a whole.
21: Is the so, you know, when we've got some outdoor washrooms, shower trailers, those types of things, are those set up and ready to go? Are there any glitches that we're working through there?
23: Yeah, the public outdoor washroom, which is a partnership between the province, the city, Comfy, Saskatoon Tribal Council, the washroom trailers are there and ready to go. We're still waiting for the shower trailer to get in. It was a custom build and just waiting for it to come in. I think they're hoping by end of June or mid-June sometimes.
21: I know there was a report, I think it was the April Council report, that contained an inventory of the costs borne by the municipality, but some of the other partners involved. Is that publicly available? And can you talk a bit about why that's important to have that information out there?
23: Yeah. You know, it's such a complex thing to look at all the different ways that cities and provinces and the federal government fund homelessness. But there is that report. It's up on the city website under the city council, the date that it is. And I believe that was April council. And so that is all listed there. People can go and take a look at that. But again, it's a very complex thing to try and figure out what the costs are associated here.
21: The community encampment response plan, which is something that involves other levels of government as well, is that the plan that is needed to trigger some funding flow that would come from either the province or the feds?
23: Yeah, the city's constantly working with the province and the federal government to look at ways that we can provide, you know, joint funding, and we can work together on funding. You know, the issue of homelessness is so complex, and there's so many different ways that it needs to be addressed. There's not one clear, this is the final solution. It's how everybody's working together to come up with a response. And so we will continue to work together with everyone involved.
21: Is there, I mean, the possibility of more federal funding? This, you know, this is something we talk about a fair bit. Pamela, you and I have talked about it before. Many people feeling that, you know, coming from the municipal coffers isn't the best way to tackle what are some big, dynamic, hard-to-solve social problems. Can you comment on that?
23: Yeah, like there's different levers the city can pull and can use. But definitely this is, I keep saying complex issue. I'm not sure how else to describe it. But yeah, we are constantly looking for ways that we can access funding from the federal government or the provincial government and work in partnership with them to address this.
21: You know, we on one hand, we're talking about what we can do to protect the vulnerable population. But this will be a discussion. It always is, whether it's around an emergency shelter or some of these temporary bathroom facility sites, those types of things. Safety for the people using them, but safety for people in the area as well. Have there been thoughts and work put into that?
23: Yeah, there is. We have a program that, you know, people in the fire department and the police and the city were working off the side of their desk, but now it's an actual program in the city, the community safety program. And that really is looking at that issue is, you know, there's multiple ways that people can feel safe in a community. And so we are working together with, you know, the province, we're working together with the organizations that have shelters or drop-in locations, in conversations with the Riversdale and the downtown bid, and really looking at how can we address the safety issues around locations, but the safety issues in general, you know, downtown Saskatoon and Riversdale and Pleasant Hill. And we are looking at and working on what we have in place is a tiered response. so that we look at different levels of response to public safety issues. And it's not always policing. Policing is definitely part of that tiered response, but it's the fire community support, it's the private security, it's bylaw officers. So it's how do we all work together and ensure that there's a coordination around those services in those more high-risk areas.
21: Pamela Golden-McLeod is my guest, Saskatoon Emergency Management Organization. But before I let you go, it's been now a couple of months since Prairie Harm Reduction closed. Mm-hmm. I talked with a nurse 2 days ago who is works at St. Paul's. They've definitely seen an increase of walk-ins, people that are struggling or people that are bringing in someone who's overdosing and, of course, expecting the hospital will be able to help them. What have we seen? What are the gaps in service that are missing?
23: You know, that's a great question, Evan. And I think, you know, we experienced a significant overdose crisis last March. And that was definitely related to what we could see was, you know, really toxic drug supply. But this year, what we're seeing with the overdoses is that we've seen this steady and sustained increase in overdoses in our community. And, you know, lots of discussions with our partners in the fire department, at MedEV, in the health authority, and really seeing it as, you know, it's the sheer volume. It's the volume of people at risk, the volume of people who are, you know, in our community and needing additional resources. And, you know, those resources are tapped out. We had a conversation with Jason 20 West, and they used to see on average about 100 people dropping in a day. They were seeing over 400 a day. And so those resources are really struggling as far as making sure they can provide their core services. And so it's how do we work together on this?
21: I mean,
23: it definitely is impacting.
21: Yeah, it is. I mean, we've got nurses asking for better knee pads because they're doing, you know, CPR and delivering naloxone as much as they are. This clearly we've got something here to work. We need to work out.
23: Yeah, it is. And I think, you know, the positive for me in all of this is that in Saskatoon, I've never had anybody say no as far as wanting to work together, wanting to coordinate, wanting to have conversations. It's a challenge right now in our community, and luckily we've got partners and different levels of government willing to work on it together.
21: Pamela, always appreciate the check-in. Thanks for your time today.
23: Thank you so much, Evan. Really appreciate it.
21: Pamela Golden-McLeod is Saskatoon Emergency Management Organization lead, and we appreciate her being on the show. Again, you can go, the city website's got all of the information around this extreme heat emergency response plan. Many communities in the province have similar plans set up to try and help those most vulnerable in their community. And keep in mind, again, this isn't just about homelessness. This isn't just about addiction. This could be a variety of things, including seniors, including youth who might be exposed to the extreme heat. So all around, some good preventative tips, techniques, and opportunities there in the communities in the province to keep people safe. This is just the start of the summer, and we are seeing kind of this intense blast of heat to start us off. Now, it is looking to cool down a little bit next week and give us a bit of a reprieve there. Okay, let's take a break. We have got a full show. We've got lots to talk about. We've got some open lines coming up. We are going to step into the Tim Hortons temporary foreign worker changes coming up at 9 o'clock. We've got a guest lined up for that. Then we go into open lines here on 980 CJME and 650 CKOM.
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21: Welcome back to the show. Did you see or hear the news this morning? Prime Minister Mark Carney announcing that Canada has entered negotiations to procure GlobalEye, an advanced aerial surveillance system developed in Sweden that uses Canadian-made jets. It's basically an airborne warning system, warning and control system, if you will, created by Swedish defense and security company Saab. The radar system integrated into Bombardier's Global 6500, transforming that whole corporate jet into cutting-edge surveillance aircraft. So this could mean 40 new aircraft made in the plants here in Montreal and Toronto in Canada for Bombardier. But you know this is not going to make our neighbor to the south happy. This will be met with some sort of a reaction, whether it's today or down the road. So let's just put that on the pile of things to talk about during open phones. Coming up next, we're talking about the Tim Hortons temporary foreign worker situation. Some big changes proposed there. That's where we go next with Canadian immigration lawyer Mark Holthy when we return on 980 CJME and 650 CKOM.
27: 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Evan Bray on 650 CKOM.
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32: Good evening, I'm Laura Fominoff. Regina police are looking for more possible human trafficking cases after one man was arrested. The Snowbirds' final show sells out in minutes, and First Nations University celebrates 50 years. Right now, there is one victim, but Regina police believe there may be others in a human trafficking case. A 28-year-old man made his first court appearance in Regina today, accused of trafficking a woman for 2 years around Western Canada. Deputy Chief Laurel Marshall says the cases can be very complicated, involving many different police agencies.
33: Human trafficking can be very complex because it is so, in a way, transient, mobile. It crosses provincial provincial boundaries, city boundaries, and it can be very layered.
32: She says police don't believe there is just one victim in all of this, and they're hoping by laying charges, more victims will come forward. The man was arrested in Calgary, but charges were laid in Regina because police say one or more of the crimes happened there. The high-flying snowbirds' hometown show is a hot ticket. So hot, the July 11th air show in Moose Jaw is a sellout. It'll be the last chance to see the show before it's grounded for a few years for the new Swiss propeller planes to come in. Our Jillian Massey has more from one of the show's organizers.
0: The tickets moved as quickly as the snowbirds. It only took 18 minutes for the final hometown show to sell out. President of the Moose Jaw Flying Club, Roger Blager, says the 500 tickets are sold by car because there's only so much parking space.
1: There's a huge demand for the show, and it's really the heart and soul of Saskatchewan.
0: Blager says the show is at the Moose Jaw Airport to let the pilots train at the military base. He says he understands a lot of people want to see the final hometown show, but it was planned before the announcement to ground the snowbirds came. In Regina, I'm Jillian Massey.
32: 50 years in operation. That's a major achievement for any organization, and for the First Nations University of Canada, it's no different. Today, government and school reps took some time to celebrate that milestone. Milton Tutusis is an FNU alumnus who says the university is a good place for students to feel connected.

0: Birds.
1: According to the city, its new floating wetland project is a low-cost way to improve water quality, help students learn about the environment, and of course, feed the local ducks. Science teacher Barry Holden says when the city asked his class to participate, it was a no-brainer.
2: There's great connections for the kids in terms of what they're learning in class and what they get to participate and learn today.
1: The roughly 200-pound floating gardens are built with wood, soil, and native plants, then anchored into the pond. At the Northwest Leisure Center, I'm Jacob Bamhauer.
3: Longtime Liberal MP and former Environment Minister Stephen Guilbeault says he's stepping down as a Liberal Member of Parliament this summer. In the House of Commons today, Guilbeault says he's leaving with a sense of pride in what he has accomplished.
4: There are many reasons that lead people to enter politics. In my case, it was a desire to pursue my quest for a better environment, for the fight against climate change, for nature protection. These 7 years, intense, demanding, and deeply meaningful, have been among the most formative of my life.
3: Guilbeault thanked his family, friends, staff, volunteers, and constituents. Edmonton's Royal Alexandra Hospital is offering up the first of its kind new non-surgical weight loss procedure in Canada. It's called endoscopic sleeve gastroplasty. The 90-minute procedure pushes a camera down a thin tube into your stomach, where tiny tools are then used to stitch up and reduce the stomach size. The surgeon, Dr. Nora Switzer, says patients can usually go home the same day, and the procedure can be used with weight loss drugs like Ozempic and Wegovy. And if you need to beat the heat, in Saskatoon, spray pads are getting an early start to the season thanks to the heat wave. Saskatoon, turn on the taps for them this morning. From now through the weekend, they'll be open extended hours during the heat from 10 a.m. until 10 p.m. Your CKOM and CJME weather, a heat warning remains in effect. For Saskatoon and central Saskatchewan, partly cloudy tonight, a 30% chance of showers before the morning with the risk of a thunderstorm, low down to 21 degrees. Now tomorrow, a mix of sun and cloud, 30% chance of showers, risk of a thunderstorm, and the high, 37 degrees. That's 98.6 Fahrenheit. For Friday, sunny, high of 34 degrees. In Regina and southern Saskatchewan tonight, partly cloudy, low down to 20. For tomorrow, sun and cloud, high up to 36 degrees. Friday, cloudy with a high of 32 degrees. For news anytime, head to CKOM.com and CJME.com. 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
6: Great shot of sunshine today, midweek Wednesday, and yeah, the weather beautiful, probably, I mean, hot, but it sounds like wind is going to be here for the most part today, so maybe that keeps it a little bit more bearable. It's not just the still hot heat. Great to have you here, Evan Bray. Thank you so much for joining us on this Wednesday. On our program, we have talked about youth unemployment, the challenges with youth finding jobs, and without fail, every time we have this conversation, it leans into speculation around what is causing that. And many times people will say it's got to do with temporary foreign workers. I mean, we know that youth unemployment in Canada has climbed over 14% in some areas, so more than double the national regular unemployment rate. So it's interesting when you think of things under that lens that Tim Hortons just announced plans to hire up to 10,000 local workers as it expands across Canada. It will scale back its use of the temporary foreign worker program. This is notable for a couple of reasons, because don't forget, the parent company for Tim Hortons have been one of the organizations loudly lobbying the federal government to expand the temporary foreign worker program. You also wonder, does the expansion of Dunkin' Donuts into Canada have anything to do this? The program itself, the temporary foreign worker program, has been, I would say, at the center of a heated debate over the last few years. You've got supporters saying it helps employers staff jobs that they can't fill locally. You've got critics that say it drives wages lower. It reduces opportunities for Canadians. So how big is this announcement? Well, I've got a guest that can help us out. Canadian immigration lawyer and founder of Holthy Immigration Law, Mark Holthy, is

0: joining me today. Thank you, Mark, for giving me some time.
1: Thanks, Evan. Great to be here to join you.
0: How big, how significant is this announcement?
1: Not really. The reality is the government has been shifting their policy for quite a while. So I think for all intents and purposes, Tim Hortons is leveraging, like you said, there's probably a little bit of Dunkin' Donut involved here. They're trying to, you know, strengthen their brand. The reality is we go through all of the various locations of Tim Hortons all across the country, we can see that it's not filled with youth, right? And so for all intents and purposes, like I remember when Jason Kenney was the immigration minister back in the, 2014, 2015, when he was the minister over the foreign worker program, he said, look, these food service is where our youth get their first entry into the labor market and they aren't getting that opportunity. And so after that, they started to crack down and really institute things like 10% caps, which are in existence right now. So the interesting thing is there's a lot of pressure, a lot of heat that goes into the temporary foreign worker program. But if it's doing what it's supposed to do, it's designed to protect the jobs of Canadians before they can offer it to foreign nationals. Mm. So in the case of Tim Hortons and many of these other franchises, they have all been, restricted on how many individuals that they can bring in through the temporary foreign worker program. The issue is there are, a million, however many post-grad work permit holders on open work permits that are filling a lot of those ranks right now where there is no test of the labor market. They can pay them whatever they want, just like youth who are seeking employment.
0: Are we tracking that at all? Like I've had other people talk to me about the post-grad open work permit situation, and many say that's a bigger part of the problem we're seeing, but it's all being put on the shoulders of the temporary foreign worker program, which is inaccurate.
1: Yeah, and another thing to remember too with the temporary foreign worker program is that in order to get it approved, you have to demonstrate through advertising that you're paying the prevailing wage rate. So this is the median wage. It's not the lowest wage. So in fact, often it's a couple dollars more than you'd regularly pay your Canadian or permanent resident employee. Mm-hmm. So the foreign worker program, if it's administered properly, it's designed to deal with all these issues we're talking about. And we could have a whole different, episode talking about the fraud and things that crept into the program. And, especially after the pandemic, when the federal government really greenlighted the temporary foreign worker program and there weren't the same level of checks and balances involved and, the sale of job offers, all these kind of things that gave the temporary foreign worker program a black mark. The problem is enforcement. It's not the program itself, because if it's followed and employers do what's asked, what they're asked to do to demonstrate there's no Canadian, well, then truly hiring that foreign workers is going to have a neutral or positive effect for that company.
0: I think you've just led into my next question. We're chatting with Mark Holthy, who is a Canadian immigration lawyer, founder of Holthy Immigration Law. Is it working properly? I've heard you say twice already this morning, Mark, if it's working properly, then is it working properly?
1: Yeah, that's a great question. So we knew, at least we know in the past, there have been varying standards of inspection for employers. So one thing we don't see is a U.S. model where, ICE are circling around looking for illegal workers or, pulling people over on the streets. That's not Canada. We tend to be more paper-based in our investigations. And so if there are, theoretically, one in four employers is supposed to be audited every year. And at the end of the day, is it working properly? Well, the government has also put in place right now caps for regions. So, if I look at what's happening in Saskatchewan right now, and I look at the unemployment rates, traditionally, as we look at these, I'm just pulling them right now, Saskatoon has always been under 6% and Regina has always been over. So one of the things that they have instituted now to try to, protect Canadian jobs is if the unemployment rates are over 6%, then and the wage of the person is considered a low wage, that typically in the $30 range, a little bit higher, maybe $34, $35, I'd have to take a look. But ultimately, if it's considered a low wage position, then they can't even apply for a labor market impact assessment through the temporary foreign worker program. Mm-hmm. So is it working? Well, not as well as it could be, for sure. And the proof is in the fact that they have to institute these blanket policies to just block all employers from applying, versus the honor system almost to some extent. Employers applying, being honest in whether or not they could find Canadians. So I think the one missing piece with all of this in terms of is it working or not is enforcement. Are they actually going after employers? Do employers who are bad actors, and there are some out there, are they concerned or worried, you know, that if they get caught, that there's going to be consequences? And I've always been critical of that. Mm. So if they just enforced the program the way it was supposed to be, we wouldn't have all these issues that we're having now.
0: When we look at some of the rules around the program, it is tied to unemployment rates. Is it the main unemployment rate? Does youth unemployment, the fact that it's over 14% in some areas, weigh into this at all?
1: Yeah, it doesn't actually. So what they do within the advertising campaign is they require employers to demonstrate that they have reached out to youth, for Aboriginal groups, for newcomers, things like that, underrepresented groups. So it was a part of the advertising process for LMIAs that would fit, you know, within a Tim Hortons, you know, food counter attendant, food service supervisor, those positions. They require that they go the extra mile to advertise to underrepresented groups like youth. That's baked into the system. But in terms of the unemployment rates of youth, which you've, you know, indicated here, 14%, what they look at is these provincial averages that are established through census, you know, through the census metropolitan areas. So if someone is working in, you know, Kindersley or something, or applying for a position in Kindersley, like, they're not going to be barred by it. It's the census metropolitan areas around the major centers. So, and at this case, like I said, Regina is, you know, the last three quarters, 6.8%, 6.3% and 6.4% is what they've identified. So whether it's, you know, 14% or 6.1%, you know, or even 6%, they're not going to be able to apply.
0: You know, we're chatting today with Canadian immigration lawyer Mark Holthy. I've talked to a couple of business owners, and when you talk to someone who owns a business, sometimes you hear a very interesting and different perspective. They are looking for employees that have a strong work ethic, that have a kind of unlimited availability, and that is where I hear there's pinch points with students, because you've got students who say, well, I could work after school this day, but I can't tomorrow night because I've got hockey practice or whatever the case may be, whereas if you bring in a temporary foreign worker, for the most part, you can get a full day shift out of them. Does that factor into this?
1: 100%, Evan. So when they're applying for full-time positions. So the temporary foreign worker program is not designed for part-time workers. So that's a minimum of 30 hours a week. And obviously our, you know, our youth, our university, you know, college age students, all of them are potential candidates for working in food service. And when you are applying for a labor market impact assessment, the question is, okay, we need someone to work during the day. And, you know, if you and I were a franchise owner for Tim Hortons, what would you rather have? Would you have two full-time reliable workers that you know are going to be there every day? They're going to show up. You can count on them. Or 10 casual part-time, youth or university age students that are not available to work during the day because that's when their classes are. Now, it's different, obviously, through the summer. You can ramp up fully with them. But there's an easy case to be made that you can't find someone that can work full-time as your food service supervisor, at least an easier case.
0: Do you suspect that Tim Hortons will have a tough time filling 10,000 spots with Canadian workers?
1: Not at all. Not at all. You know, I've got, my kids are that age, right? And the reality is nieces, nephews, it's not easy to find jobs. It isn't. And, you know, one thing we have to be very careful is that this is not the foreign workers' problem. This isn't their fault at all. You've got a combination of federal government policy that, you know, especially after the pandemic was very open, very, you know, pro numbers, pushing international students coming in. You know, I remember when I was the Canadian Bar Association's national chair, I had a meeting with the minister at the time. I think it was Sean Fraser. And he had heralded the fact that international students are the best candidates for us because they're, you know, acclimatized to our education. They enter our labor market with this Canadian based education, and they have great chances of success. And so that was the model. And then slowly, politics is a nasty business when it comes to immigration. But over time, you know, when votes are on the line, sometimes then politics trumps, you know, the realities. And so there was a real shift. So we have all these, you know, international students who came in, studied, paid thousands of dollars for their education, obtained these open postgrad work permits for sometimes up to 3 years. And then, basically we tell them, hey, sorry, it's time to go. But these workers are, you know, they're definitely just following the rules. And the employers on the other side are doing the same thing, mm-hmm. in fairness. Mm-hmm. They're taking advantage of the opportunities that they have. And, you know, when things were open and more generous, they take advantage of them. But our government right now is cracking down. They want 1 million people out of the country, temporary residents, by the end of next year. And I can tell you, Evan, that we are seeing a crazy amount of refusals now. And there's just no ability for these post-grad work permit holders to extend their work permits. And so when that runs out, then Tim Hortons and these other organizations, you know, these other companies that are relying on them, they will be forced to turn to, you know, the casual employees, the students, you know, those underrepresented groups.
0: So what I'm getting from you, and I think this is where we started our conversation, Mark, is that Tim Hortons has made the announcement, but this is going to be pretty standard going forward.
1: 100%. You know, like I said, they got the news flash, so kudos to their PR department. But the reality is all of these businesses, all of these franchises, whether you're A&W, McDonald's, you know, Tim Hortons is just one of all of them across the country that will see the exact same thing. Now, you know, the proportion of the foreign workers, like I said, in each of these businesses, you know, I don't have those statistics. Like you said, they don't, you'd have to dig pretty hard to figure out how many total post-grad work permit holders. The numbers are out there for sure. But we know for a lot of these franchises, their temporary foreign workers under the temporary foreign worker program are, you know, we know they have to be under 10%. So, the ranks that we're seeing as you walk into stores, you know, they are largely open work permit holders, and understand there are also spouses of foreign workers as well that are able to get open work permits as well. So, and we have, you know, our Ukrainians that have come over through special measures. We have Iranians who have special measure open work permits. So all of these individuals, not just post-grad work permit holders, can really work wherever they'd like to, subject to any you know, immigration medical requirements.
0: It's been a great chat, Mark. I really appreciate your time. Thanks for joining the program.
1: You bet. My pleasure. Take care.
0: Mark Holthy, a Canadian immigration lawyer. He's founder of Holthy Immigration Law. And it's fascinating when you think about, we often focus on the temporary foreign worker program, but I think Mark did a great job of laying out how a lot of these open work permit holders, many of them post-grads, many of them here because their spouse has a visa or a permit to be here. That is being clamped down on in Canada going forward. And there's some goals that have been set out there. That, along with some rising unemployment rates in some parts of the country, have forced companies to step away from or use less focus on the temporary foreign workers and find workers from right here in Canada. But, you know, I mean, I said this off the start. Does the Dunkin' Donuts situation play into this a little bit? I'd be hard pressed to think that it isn't at least somehow in the minds of Tim Hortons executives as they make this expansion and they focus on the worker hiring of Canadians. Okay, let's take a break. We're going to get set up for open lines coming up next here on 980 CJME and 650 CKOM.
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16: We want to make sure that we have a very clear understanding of what the duty to consult really means and what it doesn't mean, and I think at the moment there's a lack of clarity on that.
17: Sorry, I'd like to respond.
18: Hold up.
17: I think we know that that is not correct, a lot of what you just said there, Premier Smith. It is not up to the petition gatherers to fulfill the duty to consult. It is up to you, as the Alberta government, to fulfill the duty to consult. When there is clearly going to be an impact on well-established existing hunting and fishing rights by putting up an international border, if some would have their way, the judge ruled, and I would agree with the judge's ruling, that that is going to infringe on rights. And so there is a duty to consult.
19: Hope you're ready for the next episode. Hey.
0: Well, that was the exchange that you, if you watched any of the news conference yesterday at the Western Premier's meetings wrapped up, they had all the premiers at the front of the room, and a little bit of a back and forth between Danielle Smith and Wahb Kanew. We'll talk a little bit about that coming up into Open Phones. I feel like we have a lot of different things to talk about. Stephen Guibeau is gone. That announcement, he basically confirmed it yesterday. I will be the first to say I spill no tears over that resignation. I was one of the first to cheer when he announced he was stepping away from cabinet. Now he's stepping out of the Liberal caucus altogether, and it sounds like is leaving politics. Now, I'm seeing a few people looking into their crystal ball sitting beside their coffee cup this morning and said, how long, this is Cameron in Regina, by the way, how long will it take Stephen Guibeau to stand at a podium with Avi Lewis beside him, taking a prominent role in the NDP? This whole thing speaks to a crumble, question mark, that is happening inside the Liberal caucus. We know that there are a number of people in there, upwards of 14, that have formed their own climate caucus. Eric St. Pierre, in fact, is the leader of that caucus. And although yesterday he did an interview with the National Post saying he completely supports Mark Carney and his approach to climate change, I would say a letter written to government and some murmuring in the background would suggest otherwise. So whether it's Stephen Guilbeau leaving, whether it's Wab Kanoo correcting Danielle Smith on her language, perhaps you are all over this news this morning that Prime Minister Mark Carney announced Canada entering negotiations to procure GlobalEye, an advanced aerial surveillance system developed in Sweden. Trump not going to like that. Lots to talk about. Open lines next here on 650 CKOM, 980 CJME.
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23: Good evening, I'm Lara Fominoff. A 28-year-old Calgary man is facing charges in Regina for alleged human trafficking. Police say it happened over the span of 2 years. Regina police led the 6-month-long investigation and worked with Alberta police to arrest the man 1 week ago. Abdullahi Gajika was now facing several charges. The Snowbirds' final hometown show in Moose Jaw is a sellout. The July 11th show is the last time the Tudor Jets will fly before the Snowbirds are grounded and the new propeller planes come in. But that's years down the road. President of the Moose Jaw Flying Club, Roger Blager, says he understands a lot of people want to see the Snowbirds before their hiatus.
24: So we understand the angst. We really, really do. But we had this planned long before this announcement was ever made, and we had no way of anticipating the demand.
23: He says all the tickets sold out in just 18 minutes. And First Nations University in Regina is celebrating a major milestone, 50 years. Celebrations today included alumnus Milton Tutusis, who said it's a great, safe, and welcoming place for anyone who wants a smaller, more community-driven school. Turning to weather, heat warnings remain in effect for Saskatoon and central Saskatchewan. Partly cloudy, 30% chance of showers before morning, risk of a thunderstorm down to 21 degrees. Tomorrow, sun and cloud, 30% chance of showers, high of 37. For Regina and southern Saskatchewan, partly cloudy tonight, down to 20 degrees. Sun and cloud for tomorrow, high of 36 degrees. For news anytime, go to ckom.com and cjme.com. I'm Lara Fominoff.
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28: I would like to see things move quicker, faster, and go further. Not backing away from the table, not casting judgment on any other Canadian, but giving them reason to want to be a part of this nation.
0: Welcome back to the show. Premier Scott Moe, by the way, who you just heard on that clip, will be our first guest tomorrow morning, 8:30. That's how we kick off the show. Fresh back from Kananaskis, where the Western Premier's meetings were held. If you watched that, it was quite interesting. By the way, we are headed into open lines here, so if you would like to join the conversation, 1-877-332-8255. Would love to hear your thoughts on whatever. There's lots, so much going on right now. I watched the news conference yesterday where the premiers were all lined up, sitting behind the table, taking questions from reporters, and of course, so much of it so much of it focused on the Alberta referendum. They said they were talking about trade and the economy and, you know, cross-border cooperation and all of these different things. I don't even know if they got to any of that. We'll find out when we talk to the premier tomorrow. But if you heard the clip, and I'm going to play just a segment of it here for you, Danielle Smith was talking about the court decision in Alberta that the government had a duty to consult with First Nations before posing this referendum or allowing this petition to collect signatures even started. And as a result, it stalled the whole process. We know Danielle Smith is saying that is an error in law and they are taking this to the Court of Appeal. So she's explaining that, but Wahb Kanu could not help himself but jump in.
7: But we'll make the arguments in court about what the limits to duty to consult ought to be, and we'll see how that conversation goes. There's a couple of rounds that we have to go through, obviously, to Court of Appeal, probably also to the Supreme Court of Canada. But we want to make sure that we have a very clear understanding of what the duty to consult really means and what it doesn't mean. And I think at the moment there's a lack of clarity on that.
8: And you've talked a lot about...
17: Sorry, I'd like to respond. So I think we know that is not correct, a lot of what you just said there, Premier Smith. Specifically, and we spoke about this, so I don't mind repeating this. It is not up to the petition gatherers to fulfill the duty to consult. It is up to you, as the Alberta government, to fulfill the duty to consult. And in this case, when there is clearly going to be an impact on well-established existing hunting and fishing rights by putting up an international border, if some would have their way, the judge ruled, and I would agree with the judge's ruling, that that is going to infringe on rights. And so there is a duty to consult. Now, to take a step further, for the Albertan who's been frustrated over the lack of progress on pipelines, you've got the Premier of BC announcing LNG, we're working on Churchill, we're working on northern trade corridors. This is a moment to get big things built in Manitoba. And I would say now is the time to work together. Why don't we hold off on this referendum talk for a year or two and see if we get these pipelines under construction? Because at the end of the day, we want Canada to succeed. We're all very proud of this place. I myself am very, very patriotic. And what I think it's important for us to say when we hear this sorts of discussion happening here in Alberta is for us to say, okay, thank you, First Nations in Alberta, for hitting the pause button on this. Now the rest of Canada, let's work together and show Alberta just how appreciated they are in the rest of this country.
7: And this is why we have the courts, because you can have politicians disagree, and that's why you take it through the court, and you take it through the appeals, and you go to the Supreme Court. And ultimately, though, I respect the difference of opinion that Premier Kanu has raised. I think we'll wait and to see how our Court of Appeals process goes and see what the courts have to say in the end.
0: It's really interesting. As that clip was playing, people texting in, some people on the side on the side of Wahb Kanu, some people clearly on the side of Danielle Smith, and both of them arguing that from a legal standpoint, they are correct. So I guess we will have to wait and see what Court of Appeal says, what Supreme Court of Canada says. If it goes that far, you know it's going to take it'll take a while for this to work its way through the courts. It was so interesting to me, though, just watching that panel of leaders. It wasn't even when they were talking. It was when they were listening. Some of them have a great poker face. I'm going to say to Premier Mo tomorrow, I think he's done a good job. He's worked on his poker face ever since the Mark Carney New World Order. Remember when Mark Carney made that comment and Premier Scott Moe was sitting beside him, his head snapped to the left immediately? I feel like he's really worked on his poker face, because he was right between Premiers Danielle Smith and Wahb Kanu. He just kind of leaned back. He tilted down his microphone and let them do their thing. He didn't show a lot of expression. Premier Kanu never stops smiling. He just smiles the whole time. I think that's his way of, you know, that's his poker face. I would suggest Danielle Smith, anyone that spent any amount of time watching her, she does not have a poker face. If she's mad, you know it. She does this thing where she kind of moves her lips. It's like you can tell she's fuming inside, whether that comes out or not. And then David Eby is just, you know, in my opinion, he's like a spoiled kid that is always saying, me too, what about us? So, and he left early. he ended up stepping down. I mean, he must have got a call or something, but he didn't even stay till the end of that media scrum. Anyway, back to tomorrow morning. Premier Scott Moe will be on the show with us at 8:30. We'll revisit some of the topics that we've been talking about, particularly with this whole separation and referendum discussion, and see where it goes from there. 1-877-332-8255. Welcome you to the conversation. The phone lines are open. Lots of people messaging this morning about Stephen Guilbeau. Many people saying, Evan, I'm with you. I, too, am not spilling tears over his departure. The problem often is, and I think this is at all level of politics, is if an activist, I'm not even putting it in quotes, I'm labeling, if an activist decides they want to become a politician, then they often will only focus on their issue. And I have seen this in federal, provincial, and municipal politics, where a person wants to get hired because they've got something that is so important to them, and that's all they focus on. Stephen Guilbeau, this is the guy. 1997, joined Greenpeace. He was put in charge of its climate change division. He managed the climate and energy campaign before he became the Quebec bureau chief in 2000. This is the guy who also made headlines. You remember, he scaled Toronto's CN Tower, 2001. He had another activist with him, Chris Holden. At the time, the tower was the tallest in the world. I think they got up to the height of 340 meters. They unfurled a banner that read Canada and Bush climate killers. They were arrested, charged with mischief. Flipped the page on the calendar, 2002, Guilbeau arrested for climbing on top of Alberta Premier Ralph Klein's house. He says, well, it was a stunt. We were pretending to install solar panels on the home. Well, Ralph Klein's wife, Colleen, she was terrified. People in orange jumpsuits climbing on the roof of the house, pulling up in a nondescript van. Yeah, it scares people. So this is the guy who becomes a politician, and then imagine the joy when he is bestowed the honor of being the environment minister. Complete recipe for disaster. Sometimes I know people are critical when you say, well, what does this person know about X, whatever the portfolio is. I would suggest every once in a while, maybe there's some beauty in putting someone into a portfolio where they don't have a bunch of preconceived notions. So Stephen Guilbeau going, I'm giving him a wave as he walks out of politics. Now, do I think he'll stay out of politics? Absolutely not. Whether he actually runs for a position or steps back into an organization, like an activist organization, which is, of course, very, very political. Many people on the text line speculating, maybe he joins the NDP. But keep in mind, so the other side of this to follow along is the Liberal government currently holds a majority with 174 seats. 172 is the number that's needed. So when Guilbeau goes, he is not sitting as an independent. There will be a by-election. Does that seat stay Liberal? You hear me grumbling about him, but there's a lot of people in his, obviously, riding and in Quebec who are very strong supporters of him and what he stands for. So they may be influenced by his frustration with the Liberal Party. Does that come through? Don't forget, Nate Erskine-Smith, who is, he is stepping away from politics. He's already announced that he ran unsuccessfully to try and get the nomination to be the Liberal candidate in the next provincial election. He wanted to be the Liberal leader. That didn't work out, but he had already made the promise that he was going to step away from politics. So he saying he's doing that at the end of summer. Jonathan Wilkinson appointed to be Canada's new ambassador to the European Union. They'll be having a by-election there. That's three positions. They're too short of losing their majority. So, you know, what is going to happen? Is there a crumble happening there? 1-877-332-8255. Lots of, right now, predominantly, texters are not happy with Wob Kadu. They call him a hypocrite. They say, you know, he's saying he wants to work together to get projects built, but he outright refused to sign an MOU on a corridor pipeline to Churchill. Many people saying he should just focus on Manitoba. In fact, I got a text here from Dean in Kamsack. I think WAB should focus on Manitoba and not Alberta. There's no reason for Manitoba to be taking billions and equalization. Manitoba could be a have province, but the NDP has no interest in that. His arrogance will be his downfall. This is Dean in Kamsack. It's interesting that Dean uses the word arrogance because I am seeing that word being used by many on the text line this morning. 1-877-332-8255. Okay, let's take a break. We'll come back. Phone line starting to light up here, and texts have been going strong all morning. We'll be back with more of your thoughts here on 650 CKOM and 980 CJME.
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5: Some of the most significant and largest projects that are going to have the largest and most significant impact on our Canadian economy have yet to come. If we continue to work together, have those frank and civil conversations, ultimately the success of those provinces is going to very much make for a stronger nation of Canada. And I would think over time, very much a more united nation of Canada.
13: Come together right now.
0: I have counted on the text line seven people saying, don't let the door hit you on the way out, Stephen. Ken, the latest from Regina, 1-877-332-8255. Okay, let's go back to the phone line. Paul from Regina is on the line. This whole notion of duty to consult has become a discussion in the wake of what's going on in Alberta. Paul, your thoughts?
14: Yeah, what I'm going to say points directly to Wab Canoe and this duty to consult. Here's some information. Wasn't he consult the chief of Athabasca First Nations in northern Alberta who took $50,000 from the Tides Foundation to what? Stop project in Alberta in a pipeline. That chief is the highest paid chief in Canada. You can look it up at their last filings on the federal government website of income, $249,000. They haven't filed anything with the federal government since 2022, their financial holdings. And in 2022, why don't you ask Wab Canoe, why does that reserve have $300 million in the bank with approximately 34 people on reserve and over 1,100 off reserve? Why isn't there duty to consult with his off reserve First Nations? Why have they left the reserve?
0: So do you think, Paul, I'm not disagreeing with you. That story from northern Alberta definitely is something that needs to be worked on. Do you think, though, in this case, there was a duty to consult? Or do you think, like many, Danielle Smith is one saying there is no project. This is just an idea. So we don't, it doesn't trigger the duty to consult. Do you agree?
14: No duty to consult until a vote is taken. And then when the vote's taken, and the decision is made, that's when the consultation happens and everybody sits down at the table.
0: Yeah, I mean, I tend to agree with you. I think that if you've got an actual project there, then you've got a duty to consult. The vote, the petition, allowing the petition, which is a democratic process, to me is still a very long way from separation. And it feels a bit premature to me. I am not neglecting the fact that a province has a duty to consult with First Nations on projects on many different topics and issues. It feels a bit premature to say, in this case, that should have been triggered before this petition was even allowed to go ahead. And there's a lot of people on the text line that I would suggest seem to agree with that. And many people, I will say, many people are pointing out, this is no disrespect to First Nations who should absolutely be consulted, be involved in those conversations. I'm seeing a number of texts saying that. It's just that this seems premature. If it's a pipeline project going ahead, absolutely. Now, other hand, some people are saying, I'm proud that I saw Premier Wob Kanoo stand up for Canada and Danielle. I think I don't want to mix two issues because I too will stand up for Canada. I've said that I am not a person in favor of separation. Yeah, I get it. I understand it. I know the frustrations. I'm just saying that's I'm not there. But I think we need to split the two. You can be a Federalist. You can stand up for Canada. At the same time, you can also respect whether or not there was a duty to, in this case, consult with First Nations before this petition was even allowed to gather signatures. Let's just stay on the topic of Wob Kanoo for one more second. I don't know if you heard this or not, but he, again, this is the stage, right? They're all up on the stage. He says this.
1: And so I think the other thing that I wanted to share is after the meeting and when we were leaving Calgary, we stopped at A&W and there was an older woman who was working there and she stopped me and she was handing me the brown paper bag and she goes, "Wob, tell our premier we don't want to separate from Canada." So I'm passing that message on to you, Danielle, and saying on behalf of the rest of Canada, we're with that lady from A&W.
0: So there you go. We've learned something else about Wob Kanoo. He likes bacon and eggers. 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
20: Good evening, I'm Laura Fominal. Regina police are looking for more possible human trafficking cases after one man was arrested. The Snowbirds' final show sells out in minutes, and First Nations University celebrates 50 years. Right now, there is one victim, but Regina police believe there may be others in a human trafficking case. A 28-year-old man made his first court appearance in Regina today, accused of trafficking a woman for 2 years around Western Canada. Deputy Chief Laurel Marshall says the cases can be very complicated, involving many different police agencies.
21: Human trafficking can be very complex because it is so, in a way, transient, mobile. It crosses provincial boundaries, city boundaries, and it can be very layered.
20: She says police don't believe there is just one victim in all of this, and they're hoping by laying charges, more victims will come forward. The man was arrested in Calgary, but charges were laid in Regina because police say one or more of the crimes happened there. The High-Flying Snowbirds hometown show is a hot ticket. So hot, the July 11th air show in Moose Jaw is a sellout. It'll be the last chance to see the show before it's grounded for a few years for the new Swiss propeller planes to come in. Our Jillian Massey has more from one of the show's organizers.
7: The tickets moved as quickly as the snowbirds. It only took 18 minutes for the final hometown show to sell out. President of the Moose Jaw Flying Club, Roger Blager, says the 500 tickets are sold by car because there's only so much parking space.
8: There's a huge demand for the show, and it's really the heart and soul of Saskatchewan.
7: Blager says the show is at the Moose Jaw Airport to let the pilots train at the military base. He says he understands a lot of people want to see the final hometown show, but it was planned before the announcement to ground the snowbirds came. In Regina, I'm Jillian Massey.
20: 50 years in operation. That's a major achievement for any organization, and for the First Nations University of Canada, it's no different. Today, government and school reps took some time to celebrate that milestone. Milton Tutusis is an FNU alumnus who says the university is a good place for students to feel connected to others and learning that they do.
9: This is a fantastic place for any student, that Indigenous or not, that wants that small community atmosphere.
20: Tutusa says the FNU was a supportive environment that made him feel like he could achieve all of his goals. On to high schools, where floating gardens are literally taking root in Regina. Students from Campbell Collegiate spend the morning knee-deep in plants and pond water, helping install floating treatment wetlands at the storm water retention pond near the Northwest Leisure Center. Our

0: Northwest Leisure Center. I'm Jacob Bamhauer.
1: Longtime Liberal MP and former Environment Minister Stephen Guilbeault says he's stepping down as a Liberal Member of Parliament this summer. In the House of Commons today, Guilbeault says he's leaving with a sense of pride in what he has accomplished.
2: There are many reasons that lead people to enter politics. In my case, it was a desire to pursue my quest for a better environment, for the fight against climate change, for nature protection. These 7 years, intense, demanding, and deeply meaningful, have been among the most formative of my life.
1: Guilbeault thanked his family, friends, staff, volunteers, and constituents. Edmonton's Royal Alexandra Hospital is offering up the first of its kind new non-surgical weight loss procedure in Canada. It's called endoscopic sleeve gastroplasty. The 90-minute procedure pushes a camera down a thin tube into your stomach, where tiny tools are then used to stitch up and reduce the stomach size. The surgeon, Dr. Nora Switzer, says patients can usually go home the same day, and the procedure can be used with weight loss drugs like Ozempic and Wegovy. And if you need to beat the heat, in Saskatoon, spray pads are getting an early start to the season thanks to the heat wave. Saskatoon, turn on the taps for them this morning. From now through the weekend, they'll be open extended hours during the heat from 10 a.m. until 10 p.m. Your CKOM and CJME weather, a heat warning remains in effect. For Saskatoon and central Saskatchewan, partly cloudy tonight. A 30% chance of showers before the morning with the risk of a thunderstorm, low down to 21 degrees. Now tomorrow, a mix of sun and cloud. 30% chance of showers, risk of a thunderstorm, and the high, 37 degrees. That's 98.6 Fahrenheit. For Friday, sunny, high of 34 degrees. In Regina and southern Saskatchewan tonight, partly cloudy, low down to 20. For tomorrow, sun and cloud, high up to 36 degrees. Friday, cloudy with a high of 32 degrees. For news anytime, head to ckom.com and cjme.com. 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
4: This is me scratching my head because it was just towards the end of the week last week where I said, hey, the prairie lily is floating back on the river. You can book your tour on the prairie lily, which, by the way, I've never done. So excited. I said, we're doing it. This is the year. Jody was on board. Absolutely. We're gonna take a ride on the prairie lily. Well, we were a little early in our excitement because apparently the Saskatchewan Water Security Agency reduced the water flow from Lake Diefenbaker over the weekend. That information hadn't been communicated publicly in advance. And as a result, there's low water levels again. Sandbars in the middle of the river and the prairie lily is paused. They're still doing some crew training. So if you see them out there, they're having to refund the June 4th had to be canceled. Ticket sales for cruises between June 5th and June 18th temporarily suspended until the river conditions improve. So it is hoped that they will get back out there this summer. But those like me that were excited to get on the prairie lily might have to wait a little bit longer before that happens. It is my hope that the river will be back up, the water levels back up in a way that they can get back out there. Okay, this is a topic that we spent a fair bit of time on last week. Saskatchewan government announced it would be selling its remaining stake in Information Services Corporation, commonly known as ISC. That company, of course, responsible for Saskatchewan land titles, corporate and personal property registries. So this move has sparked debate about privatization, about competition, about the impact on legal services and consumers across the province. We've heard from a variety of different professionals, some for, some against, and it feels like those that are against this or pushing back on this sale are becoming the louder voices. In fact, I was reading a piece written by Chad Eggerman the other day. We've had Chad on the show before, founding partner of Procedo LLP. He was talking about the concerns he has and what this could mean for law firms, for transaction costs, and all ultimately access to what are essential registry services that lawyers

0: and others use every day in this province. I'm happy to say we've connected with Chad Eggerman of Procedo LLP today. Chad, thanks so much for joining the show. It's good to have you on the program.
1: Hi, Evan. Thanks for having me on again to talk about this really important issue to lawyers and law firms in the province. I think it can have some real significant long-term financial consequences for all sorts of folks, including farmers and small businesses in the province.
0: Well, give me the rundown, Chad. Why do you think, because what I read that you had written was, this is privatizing a company with no competition is risky for Saskatchewan consumers.
1: Yeah, let me talk you through this, Evan. So one of the biggest concerns with the ISC transaction that I have right now that is that Saskatchewan's moving from really a partially government-owned registry system to a fully private monopoly. And that fully private monopoly has a 30-year guaranteed arrangement to, this is what has me concerned as an owner of law firms in both urban and rural Saskatchewan, to increase fees, not freeze them, not lower them as you might expect, but increase fees over a 30-year term, right? So this matters to me and lawyers and law firms in particular because ISC isn't just another business, Evan. ISC controls, as you mentioned at the outset of this segment, really absolutely critical essential registries that farmers, small businesses, lenders, banks like FCC and others, and lawyers, we're legally required to use these to do all sorts of things, including buying and selling houses, farmland, businesses, farm equipment, homes. And so if you look back at what's happened here, so like ISC was created as it was a Crown Corporation originally, and I'll just provide a little bit of background here. And lawyers and law firms would typically, and still do this, pay all of the ISC fees up front during a transaction, and then lawyers and law firms would recover those fees from our clients after the deal closed, right? And so this is how things still happen, even though a lot has happened in the past, since the year 2000, over the past quarter century. But lawyers generally didn't mark up those fees either. They simply passed those costs through. And if I can just outline what I see as the big issue for me right now as an owner of law firms, like I said, in both urban and rural Saskatchewan, it's pretty simple. Why would Saskatchewan law firms and lawyers continue financing and carrying the debt collection risk for the new owner of ISC? And the new owner of ISC is a private corporation that's headquartered in LA in Los Angeles, California. And they've got global assets of nearly $100 billion. That's a tenth of $1 trillion. And so when you sort of think ahead here, the consequences of this transaction are, you know, small firms, especially rural-focused firms, and I'll mention one, Weber and Gasper Law Office in Humboldt. These smaller firms in these smaller areas have tighter margins than some of the bigger law firms in Saskatoon and Regina and are more likely to have to pass these costs on to their clients in rural Saskatchewan. So this scenario, for me, privatizing ISC, and again, this privatization is just happening now. It started in 2013, but once this transaction closes, this is the first time that ISC will be 100% privately owned. Mm-hmm. I think that's gonna hurt rural Saskatchewan more than urban, which I just don't think that's fair.
0: We're chatting with Chad Eggerman today. He's the founding partner of Procedo LLP. So, Chad, a couple of questions that come from that, but I'll ask this one first. In 2013. We moved from being the sole owner to owning, 29.5% of shares, I think is my understanding. So is there not an argument to say we didn't have the majority shares then? So what's changed by giving up this last 30%?
1: Well, I mean, this is the nature of control of shares. So anyone that owns a business with multiple shareholders will know that if you've got a sole shareholder who owns 30% of the shares, that gives them a very strong voice at the table. And when I say at the table, this is also important too. If you don't own shares in a corporation, you don't even have a seat at the table. So up until this transaction closed, we, and I say we because that 30% shares is owned by, it's owned by me, Evan, it's owned by you, Evan, it's owned by the people of Saskatchewan. And so we've had a seat at the table, And we've had a pretty big stick, frankly, owning 30% of the shares. And again, small businesses across Saskatchewan have multiple shareholders know this. When you got someone that owns a little bit less than a third of your shares, you listen to them, right? You listen to them. And so we just don't have that anymore. And I don't want to I can get into the nuances of sort of the nature of control as it relates to shares, but I think it's just, it's a pretty simple principle. And we're, and more importantly, we're not at the table. So what happens is decisions get made in Los Angeles, California, and we're just not there for those decisions because we're not a shareholder. So you call a shareholders meeting. The government of Saskatchewan would normally, on behalf of people of Saskatchewan, would normally attend that shareholders meeting. We don't even get the invite now. We don't even get the invite, so we don't know what's going on. And so I think that in turn it just makes it more difficult for us to control the fees and costs and these increases that we know are coming. And again, I didn't advise in any way in this transaction or not in any of my law firms that I own, but I would have been expecting a freeze on the fees or a reduction in fees, and it sounds like we're headed for 30 years of increases, right? And this is at a time where rural Saskatchewan doesn't need additional transactional costs, especially farmers in East Central Saskatchewan. We've had a really wet year. Seeding is late this year. The last thing we need to think about is more legal fees. And if I can just talk about that point of legal fees, and this is something that's not really widely understood, Evan, it's that when you get your bill from your lawyer for a transaction, there'll be a line in there that's called disbursements. And sometimes lawyers break down those disbursements and they'll specify which of those disbursements are ISCTs, but disbursements are just third-party charges that are passed on. The challenge is for lawyers is that clients don't distinguish between disbursements, ISCTs, and your own legal fees that you charge. All they see is a $10,000 bill. And so as these fees increase, you know who doesn't have to deal with this? ISC. They don't have to deal with it because lawyers and law firms have been paying and right now are continuing to pay those ISC fees on behalf of our clients. So we're bearing this financial risk. And so this is, as a lawyer and law firm owner, I can see all sorts of issues because fees are going to go up. We're going to get blamed for it. Lawyers and law firms are going to have to respond to this. And we've had no say in this, no control in this whatsoever. Bad for business, bad for law firms, bad for lawyers.
0: So let's extrapolate this out even a little bit further, Chad, because you said if you look forward, what this means is some law firms, and you mentioned maybe some of the smaller ones, maybe some of the ones in the rural areas in the province might not be able to kind of carry that, almost that loan going forward. Even further out, what then does that mean for the person trying to make the land purchase, a home purchase? What are the consequences of this?
1: These are bad consequences, Evan. What it probably means is what I'm contemplating as a law firm owner, and I know other lawyers and law firm owners are contemplating too. It means that we're probably going to have to estimate what those ISC fees are in advance, right? Before the transaction even starts, before the transaction happens, we'll have to provide an estimate to our client. And so if you're selling, let's say, a 10,000 acre farm, ISC fees are based on a percentage. I think it's in 2023, I think it went up from 3% to 4%. So your ISC fees can be hundreds of thousands of dollars, right? And so we might have to go to our clients and say, before you're even starting this transaction, you're going to have to pay us $200,000, let's say, just for sake of argument, in ISC fees that we need to put into our trust account. And the minute we put something into our trust account, that takes all sorts of management time, administration time. We have all sorts of law society rules we must absolutely comply with when it comes to managing those funds. So what we're seeing is our costs increasing, and probably what we'll see are these requests for deposits in advance of any transactions happening. And then, I mean, as I said at the outset, I'm not sure why small law firms in Saskatchewan would be having to pay for these costs when you've got a massive corporation with $100 billion in assets. Why should a small-town firm have to bear those costs? Likely those will get passed on to clients. So you'll have to have a retainer or a deposit in advance, and then probably additional fees to cover all the administration and management of that deposit.
0: Chad Eggerman.
1: It'll slow down transactions, Evan, effectively, and transactions will cost more.
0: Right.
1: That's the bottom line, right?
0: Right. Chad Eggerman is my guest. He's the founding partner at Procedo LLP. Do you know how it happens other places outside of Saskatchewan? Are there similar processes? Like, is there something that you're seeing happening in other provinces that has you concerned about this?
1: No, not really. I mean, you know Canada as well as I do, Evan, and provinces have a lot of power to establish and set up their registries as they see fit. I will mention this, though, and this is also a bit of a risk. Some other provinces are aware of evolving technology, right? So some provinces, and I point more to Ontario here because they're, of course, the largest province in Ontario, and there's a corporation there called Terranet that's quite forward-looking, and they know that registries are essentially electronic and virtual now, and that blockchain, open source blockchain technology has the potential to simply displace registries, right? Mm-hmm. AI also has the potential to drive costs down of registry management massively, right? So, and with the transaction, we don't see the benefits of any of those cost savings. Those cost savings will accrue just to the new sole private owner. Before, every time we would pay fees, ISC fees in Saskatchewan, we knew that at least 30% of those fees were going back to the people of Saskatchewan. Now they're not. Nothing's coming back to the people of Saskatchewan because there's no share ownership and no dividend distribution. So that's all going to the private owner. And cost savings will accrue to the private owner too because we've got a 30-year contract in place that virtually guarantees it's about the end of my career, maybe the end of my life, Evan, I don't know, that I'll have to deal with increasing ISC fees and try to justify it back to clients with absolutely no control over that in any way because, remember, this is a monopoly. There's no competition here.
0: Right.
1: No competition. So if we had competition, this would all be great. I mean, competition drives that prices down and innovates, but we just don't have that.
0: Right. It's funny. This has been a topic of conversation. Even before this ISC sale became a thing, I've had a couple of people call into the show. We do a segment on Friday called Bugs and Hugs, and people will talk about the frustration with the cost of land titles and processing. That was before this transaction took place. So, I mean, I feel like the issue's already out there. This might just exacerbate it.
1: Exactly. I couldn't agree more. And unfortunately, lawyers and law firms, particularly those small firms in rural Saskatchewan, are going to bear the brunt of this. And it's not, the $100 billion new owner of ISC that's going to take on any of the risk. And really, that's kind of what my bug is right now, Chad, as a law firm owner.
0: Chad, can I just jump in? We're really almost out of time, but do you have quickly a fix or a suggestion? Like what's your thought going forward?
1: Oh, gosh, Evan, that's a great question. I don't. All I see is a problem. I mean, like right now, the only thing I'm gearing up for is a big problem ahead because I have to deal with all my clients, and I know that the fees are going to go up, and I'm just trying to figure out how to, in some cases, maintain our business. I'm a small business owner here in Saskatchewan. Now I have to eat these costs. So I'm here just trying to figure out how am I going to work this out. I've got expenses. I got revenue coming in. I got to make a profit somehow as well here, too, just like, all other farmers and small businesses here in Saskatchewan. How the heck am I going to do that? Mm-hmm. That's kind of where I'm at. I mean, but again, I kind of alluded to what the solution would have been, and I'm a forward-thinking guy, but the solution would have been to have competition, like to use this opportunity to think about whether a private sector monopoly makes sense. I don't think that does make sense. I'm a fan of competition. It drives down prices and leads to innovation, and so I think that we kind of missed an opportunity here, but... Right. Again, I don't have any solutions because I'm just trying to run my
0: well,
1: business.
0: Chad, I appreciate you carving out some time for the chat. Thanks for giving us the angle on it that you brought today.
1: Yeah, thank you very much, Evan. Take care.
0: Chad Eggerman is the founding partner at Presido LLP, and this whole conversation around the sale of Information Services Corporation, Saskatchewan selling its shares, keeping the golden share, which we didn't even talk about, but ultimately this is... Really, what Chad is talking about is more the operational side of things and the impact that that is going to have on everyday Saskatchewanians. 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
0: Thanks again to lawyer Chad Eggerman for joining us, talking more about the sale of Information Services Corporation. Lots of texts coming in on the text line. DJ in Saskatoon suggesting that our fees aren't bad compared to other provinces, talking about the cost that we have compared to provinces like Ontario and Alberta are much higher. These costs get transferred to the client or purchaser on their lawyer bill. With home prices increasing rapidly in the province, this could add more cost to the purchaser. I did notice another one here saying the sad part of this transaction with the U.S. company is what the government plans to do with the one-time dollars they receive. So this is Ethel suggesting that an investment in healthcare seems vague and is not the best way to do it. She goes on to say, lean comes to my mind. I think a lot of people are worried about, you know, you had at least some dividends coming from ISC when we owned that 29.5% share. Now, if you put it into something like healthcare infrastructure, you're really not going to have some sort of recognizable income or dividend coming back from that. Okay, we're going to lighten things up a little bit. We've had a heavy morning so far, but how about some bike trails in Saskatchewan? We've got one of the biggest Saskatchewan cheerleaders joining us next to talk about the incredible opportunities we have in this province for biking. Ashlyn George will join us next here on 980 CJME and 650 CKOM.
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22: Good evening, I'm Laura Fominoff. A 28-year-old Calgary man is facing charges in Regina for alleged human trafficking. Police say it happened over the span of 2 years. Regina police led the 6-month-long investigation and worked with Alberta police to arrest the man 1 week ago. Abdullah Gajika was now facing several charges. The Snowbirds' final hometown show in Moose Jaw is a sellout. The July 11th show is the last time the Tudor Jets will fly before the Snowbirds are grounded and the new propeller planes come in. But that's years down the road. President of the Moose Jaw Flying Club, Roger Blager, says he understands a lot of people want to see the Snowbirds before their hiatus.
23: So we understand the angst. We really, really do. But we had this planned long before this announcement was ever made, and we had no way of anticipating the demand.
22: He says all of the tickets sold out in just 18 minutes. And First Nations University in Regina is celebrating a major milestone, 50 years. Celebrations today included alumnus Milton Tutusis, who said it's a great, safe, and welcoming place for anyone who wants a smaller, more community-driven school. Turning to weather, heat warnings remain in effect for Saskatoon and central Saskatchewan. Partly cloudy, 30% chance of showers before morning, risk of a thunderstorm down to 21 degrees. Tomorrow, sun and cloud, 30% chance of showers, high of 37. For Regina and southern Saskatchewan, partly cloudy tonight, down to 20 degrees. Sun and cloud for tomorrow, high of 36 degrees. For news anytime, go to ckom.com and cjme.com. 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

0: Welcome back to the show, Evan Bray. Good to have you here. You can feel the difference in people's moods since we've seen this change in the weather. It started last weekend, but you know, I'm not even going to remind you what we were dealing with 2 weeks ago, but the fact that today and this week, we've got beautiful weather, we've got a nice weekend planned. I mean, it just lifts, even if it means work for you, right? Even if you're the farmer trying to get out in the field and get some seeding done, which I know in that east central part of the province is very, very challenging right now because they've got so much moisture there. But it is definitely positive steps. And if you're the person who's looking forward to a summer of adventure, then this is just a reminder of how incredible this province can be, because summer is here, whether it's the lake, whether it's a road trip, dusting off the bike, getting out on some trails. You don't even have to leave the province. We've got it all here. And I would suggest one of the biggest cheerleaders of our province is my next guest. Ashlyn George is the creator of The Lost Girls Guide, an award-winning travel writer, outdoor adventurer, one of the best champions, as I said, for our province, is joining me in studio today. Ashlyn, thank you so much for being here.
1: Good morning.
0: I don't know how you have room on your business card. Content creator, writer, photographer, speaker, member of the Travel Media Association, now co-author of a new book.
1: Yes, I wear many hats, but that's why I love it so much.
0: Well, we're very glad to have you here. Thanks for coming into the studio. Let's talk about, you co-authored Lonely Planet's Best Bike Rides Canada.
1: Yes, this was so exciting for me. I have traveled for years using Lonely Planet's books. They have guided so many of my adventures. And last summer, I got an email in my inbox, and they asked if I would like to contribute to this
0: one.
1: Wow. And it was so fitting. It's Saskatchewan and Manitoba. This is my home, my backyard. I'm so passionate about it. Mm-hmm. And I love to bike. So it was just a perfect fit.
0: So did you have to, like, did they make the request and then you had to go out and do some work for this? Or had you already done stuff that you used for your contribution?
1: So I have done some of these trails, but I went out and I redid them all. I wanted to make sure all the information I had was current, up-to-date, accurate, because things change all the time and you don't realize it. So it was several weeks of adventuring between here and Manitoba, and it was a lot of fun. I mean, I got to go bike riding for my job. That's a dream come true.
0: Listen, I think your job generally looks pretty fun. Every time I see a blog or a post or something, listen to an interview you're doing, I'm like, man, she might have the best job in the province.
1: I can't argue with that. I feel the same way. I'm so lucky.
0: Okay, so let's talk about, well, first of all, let's talk about the popularity of biking, because I feel like, and you know, whether people would agree or not, during COVID, people were finding ways to spend some time that they could, you know, with everything that was going on in the world. Things like cycling became a big passion for many, because I feel like we're seeing cycling shops doing very well. So this feels like a thing that is very interesting to many people.
1: Yeah, it was really timely to put it together. And I think e-bikes have also changed how accessible biking can be. So you can have just a cruiser and cruise around the pass here in Saskatoon, or a mountain bike. I have a gravel bike that I use for most of my trip, or you can have an e-bike. So it's a lot quicker, more accessible, and it's a lot of fun. It's a great way to be outdoors and see a little bit more than you would walking, but you know, a little bit slower than driving somewhere.
0: Right. So let's talk about what you explore. And if we can, let's keep it to Saskatchewan, because I know we're talking in the book, it takes you on a tour across the country.
1: Yes.
0: Correct? Yeah. So what are some of the highlights in Saskatchewan for bike riders?
1: So the first thing I wanted to make sure in this book was that you could access the trail whether you had a bike or not. So I was looking to who offers bike rentals, whether that's Life Outside Gear Exchange here in Saskatoon. There's Bose Rental in Moose Jaw. So whether you're going to Buffalo Pound Provincial Park or just doing the valley trails there, that was the key, is where to access a bike rental. So I was able to take mine with me, but there are so many incredible trails here, whether it's a specific trail system or sometimes there's just parkways too in Grasslands National Park.
0: Right. So let's talk about a couple that you would like to highlight, and maybe we can pick a couple from different parts, geographical areas of the province.
1: So Prince Albert National Park, this is one of my favorite destinations to go to in any season, but they do the trail systems really well, whether you're hiking or biking. You can rent your bikes at the Grail Center there, and you can link a variety of different trails together. One I really recommend would be the Fisher Trail. It's about 7 kilometers long. It's really flowy. You're in the forest. It's beautiful. But my favorite part is you start and end in Waskasoo. And in Waskasoo, yes, there's beaches, but there's also cinnamon buns. So you get a good reward. I mean, before you go or when you come back.
0: I thought you were going to say pub, actually. But,
1: well, there's you have a lot of options in the town site.
0: Yeah, for sure. Yeah, I mean, Waskasoo, we are actually, I was just this morning on the CKOM morning show with Mark Loshak talking about Waskasoo and all that it has to offer. And they had snow quite late. So given the fact that the melting now will get them ready for the season, that's a really good option. What else have you got?
1: So Moose Jaw, I was so surprised by. I did the Waccamaw River Valley Trails. I had actually never biked there before, so this was all brand new to me. I camped in the campground in town, and I literally took my bike from there and cruised through the trails. It goes from, there's a bit of boardwalk, some gravel path. There's single track if you get into the ecological zone. Sure. There's a suspension bridge that you get to go over. There's actually only 5 suspension bridges in the province, so it's a unique feature that you don't see everywhere. And again, you're in Moose Jaw. It's such a unique city. There's so much history and culture there, and there's lots to do before or after your biking.
0: Sure there is, yeah. The city of Moose Jaw is quite a vibrant community, and I think they've got so many unique shops and so many unique restaurants. The experience of the community itself. I see a text on the text line as we're talking from Diane, who said, I love this segment and I love the idea. You've already got me wanting to put my bike on the bike rack and get out there. My question is, the trails that you're talking about, are they for experience? Like, are they a long-term long-distance trails, or do you have some shorter options?
1: So the best part is these trails are perfect for a variety of skill levels. Mm-hmm. They are family-friendly. You can take your kids out. But they are also a little bit of single track. So if you want some of that mountain biking adventure style, they're perfect for that. And the great part is you can pick sections of it. So I did 30 kilometers in Moose Jaw, but you can do 5, you can do 10. So there's a lot of variety and you kind of get to pick your own adventure.
0: Mm-hmm. So you mentioned Prince Albert. We've talked about Moose Jaw, the Prince Albert National Park. Is there a hidden bike trail out there that many people probably don't even know about that you think should be brought to the forefront?
1: So there's one that I actually need to spend more time biking in. Mm-hmm. So I haven't spent a lot of time there, but it's on my bucket list. So that's why I'm sharing it. But Cypress Hills Interprovincial Park. Mm-hmm. So you have both the Saskatchewan and Alberta sides, and both have great bike trails.
0: Right.
1: You have really great trail systems on the Saskatchewan side, but you can actually bike between the two sides, especially if you're a gravel rider and want to ride on the grid roads. You can ride up to like 160 kilometers if you want to go hardcore and do a multi-day. But I feel like it's a really beautiful area and it's unexpected in the province in that southwest corner.
0: Another text coming in on the text line asking, the trail in Moose Jaw and maybe even the one in the Prince Albert National Park, are they like being on a gravel road? I think the person is wanting to know if their bike would be appropriate for that type of trail.
1: So I would recommend with Prince Albert National Park, a mountain bike might be a good fit. A gravel bike would be okay as well. That's what I rode. But the Grail Center has rentals too. So if your bike doesn't fit the terrain, this one weaves a little bit. You go through the town site, so you're on paved pathway, but then it does get into the forest and it's more of that grassy single track. And then there's some roots as you get further along on the Fisher Trail.
0: This is the inexperienced bike rider in me, but what's the difference between a mountain bike and a gravel bike?
1: So gravel bike is a little bit more versatile and it's a little bit quicker. I ride it on the pass here around Saskatoon all the time. It's kind of my commuter, but you have the flexibility to take it other places. When you have a mountain bike, it's a little bit more designed for a rougher ride or more technical riding. So there's a bit more cushioning and it's just tailored for a more rough style trail.
0: Right. You mentioned the trails in Saskatoon. Are there great municipal trails, whether it's Saskatoon, Regina? Do you find that?
1: Yes, absolutely. So I am a commuter in the city here, but also a pleasure rider. And I think one of the coolest features we have in Saskatoon is you can ride the trails and there are two options. You can take the paved pathways. I kind of call them the upper Miwasan Valley trails, but there are entry points and you can do the lower valley trails as well. And you get into a little bit more of that mountain biking. But one of the coolest features we have here is the train bridge. There are very few cities. I don't actually know of another city where you can actually take your bike up, cross over the river, and you might have a train crossing by literally 3 or 4 feet away from you. So I think it's such an iconic experience here in Saskatoon.
0: Ashlyn George is my guest. I'm smiling at the text line because I've got a texter here. Dave said, I don't know anything about biking, but your guest sounds so enthusiastic about it. I think I want to give it a try. Ashlyn is the creator of the Lost Girls Guide, which is an award-winning travel compendium. I mean, your website, I was on there again yesterday. You put together literally everything. If you go to thelostgirlsguide.com, you've got recommendations in the province, you've got pictures, you've got videos, you've got and outside of the province as well. Again, I'm coming back to maybe the best job in the world is what you have, Ashlyn.
1: And that's what I want to do, is I'm lucky to go do all these adventures, and I want to make it accessible for other people to do it too. So tips and tricks, what to take with you, how to make it accessible and get outside.
0: Okay, so for the people listening who say, you know what, I'm not going to jump on a bike, but I am going to explore Saskatchewan. I'm going to grab a pack of hot dogs. I'm going to have a campfire or a barbecue. I want to enjoy part of the province. Gas prices are high. I'm not traveling outside of Saskatchewan. I'm staying here. Before I let you go, let's talk about a couple of hidden gems, must-sees in Saskatchewan.
1: Oh my goodness, the north. I love northern Saskatchewan. Once you get into the boreal forest, there are so many incredible experiences, especially if you love being on the water or beaches. You know, again, Candle Lake, Prince Albert National Park, we have purple sand beaches there, especially early in the season. You can go dig down into the sand and see that purple sand, which is really unique. Mm-hmm. A couple areas I love to highlight, the Flin Flon and Creighton Donair Beach area. I know they had the fires up last year, but they are open and welcoming travelers and tourists.
0: I saw that on your website last night. You had winter destination there as well, right?
1: I went up there in the wintertime and it was unbelievable. And I know they shine even brighter in the summer months. Mm-hmm. So if you want to get away and want to go far enough that you feel that it's a big trip and adventure without leaving the borders of Saskatchewan, definitely that whole area. There's some really great businesses that are so happy to welcome you. Even LaRonge, I'm headed up there in a couple weeks, and I can't wait to go exploring.
0: I don't want the southeast part of our province to feel neglected, because we've talked about the southwest. You talked about Cypress Hills. Anything in the southeast that comes to mind for you?
1: Yes, actually, Carlisle is a really great community. There's this beautiful log home that you can go spend the night in. It's an Airbnb. She also does wellness retreats, Living Skies Lodge. There's some really great coffee shops in the town. There's the nearby Moose Mountain Provincial Park. Again, you have the trail system there too, so whether you bike or you hike, you can get out. There's lots to see and do in the park, the whole beach vibe. I mean, that's what we love so much here in Saskatchewan, right?
0: TheLostGirlsGuide.com is where to go to find any sort of information that you need. Ashlyn George is not only the mastermind behind that, but has all kinds of incredible people. Could follow you on social media. I know you do. You have a great presence on there as well. Thank you so much for not only for joining us today and giving us some insight into your new book. Congratulations again, co-authoring Lonely Planet's Best Bike Rides Canada. But thank you for being such a champion for our province. I feel like that's needed right now, Ashlyn. So thank you for that.
1: It is my pleasure. Thank you.
0: All right, we'll take our break. We'll be right back here on 980 CJME and 650 CKOM.
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14: And I ain't got nothing to say. I come home in the morning. I go to bed feeling the same way.
0: Welcome back to the show, and thanks again, Ashlyn George. Always a great guest. The Lost Girls Guide, she does some great content on her website, and again, this new book that she wrote, which is Lonely Planet's Best Bike Rides Canada. It's available now. She's a major contributor to that. And if you are a bike riding enthusiast, and I noticed Jason from Weyburn on the text line, who joined the conversation as we were wrapping up with Ashlyn, saying he is a big gravel and mountain bike rider, loves it. He throws out Moose Mountain Provincial Park, great. White Bear First Nation, great as well. So if you like to do, if you're a biker, especially if you're a trail biker or you like to do some mountain biking, there's a couple more suggestions for you there as well. Okay, we talked a bit about this morning about Stephen Guibeau stepping away from politics altogether, question mark. Not too sure about that, but he is stepping out of the Liberal caucus. He has decided to resign his position. I know there are a lot of people speculating. Could this be him moving over and joining Avi Lewis in the NDP? It was interesting to me. I was actually thinking back to yesterday morning. We had Tom Korski on the show from Blacklock's Reporter. We talked about the division in the Liberal caucus. Keep in mind, this was about 3 hours before the news broke Stephen Guibeau was stepping away. This is what Tom Korski had to say about division in the Liberal caucus.
15: No doubt about it. And he lost everyone. You reported on that, famously lost a cabinet minister over that memorandum of understanding signed with Alberta last year. And will these members of the Environmental Caucus walk? Wait and see. That takes some guts, because that's the end of it if you do. But those are two words you never, never hear in Ottawa anymore. Isn't that ironic? Climate change. 10 years of blood, sweat, and tears talking about climate change. Two words you will never hear uttered in public today.
0: So do you think that's purposeful on Mark Carney's part to not use that term or that terminology as much? There's no doubt that climate policy is still a consideration for the feds.
15: Sure, but he wants to get elected. And they've discovered that it's a dog electorally, that there are people who will put so many issues before this this scientific argument. And that's why we've seen that he's pulling back on the EV mandates, famously carbon tax. No one even talks about the carbon tax anymore. All the litigation and the sweat over that. It's like it never happened. It's like episode of Dallas. Did it happen or was it just a dream?
0: It was interesting to me. I mean, essentially, Tom Korski foreshadowed, will some of these liberals who are part of the climate caucus actually put their money where their mouth is and walk away? Well, we've seen it happen in one case. Will it happen in more? We'll keep our eye on the news and our ear to the ground on that. All right, let's take a break. Come back for Saskatchewan's smartest radio listener. Is it you? Let's find out next here on 650 CKOM and 980 CJME.
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1: From the National Newsroom of the Canadian Press, I'm John Kennedy. Public Safety Minister Gary Anandasangari says encryption will be protected in the government's controversial lawful access bill. He confirms the government plans to amend the legislation to address concern around provisions involving encryption and metadata. The government maintains the bill will ensure law enforcement agencies have the legal tools to respond to modern crime, but the bill has run into fierce opposition from civil liberties groups and law professors who say it would open the door to serious privacy infringements. Quebec legislature members have come together to denounce the Prime Minister's comments on the Clarity Act. Prime Minister Mark Carney said this week that a 50% plus one vote does not constitute a clear majority for a province to separate under Canada's Clarity Act. The act empowers federal politicians to make decisions based on whether they believe a clear majority has expressed a desire to separate. Quebec politicians have been opposed to the federal law for decades, and Quebec's legislature adopted its own law declaring a simple majority is an enough to win a referendum. Prime Minister Mark Carney says the federal government is entering into a contract negotiation with Saab to buy a fleet of surveillance aircraft for the Royal Canadian Air Force. Conservative leader Pierre Poilievre reacted to Carney's announcement today.
2: We'll see if it's just another illusion, but let's just be clear that what Mr. Carney announced today was just more talk. There's no contract, there's no deadlines, so we're not going to debate Mark Carney's endless illusions and announcements. That would be to confuse activity with achievement.
1: Ottawa has previously stated it's in the market for 6 advanced early warning radar aircraft. The federal natural resources minister has announced an agreement that will see the Silisums project in northern British Columbia supply liquefied natural gas to a German utility for up to 20 years. Tim Hodgson spoke in Vancouver today.
3: I'm extremely pleased to announce that the leading German energy utility Securing Energy for Europe, or CEFE, has signed a new agreement to buy liquefied natural gas offtake from Silisums LNG.
1: Hodgson says the German energy company is to buy 1 million tons per year from the floating LNG terminal planned for Pierce Island near Alaska's border, with deliveries expected to begin by the early 2030s. Staunch environmentalist and Liberal MP Stephen Guilbeault is set to resign his seat today. Reporters in Ottawa asked Prime Minister Mark Carney about the move.
4: First and foremost, what I want to do is thank Mr. Stephen Guilbeault, for his many contributions, for the members of his riding, first and foremost, a dedicated MP for Ville-Saint-Marie for these years, for the people of Canada, for the government, for the cabinet, for myself.
1: The Quebec MP quit Carney's cabinet last year after the announcement of Ottawa's energy deal with Alberta, which included an agreement to work toward the approval of a bitumen pipeline. This is the Canadian Press. In sports, the Montreal Canadiens seek a better result at home tonight as they look to get back into their NHL Eastern Conference final against the Carolina Hurricanes. The Hurricanes took a 2-1 lead in the best of seven series with a 3-2 overtime win on Monday in Montreal.

0: Blue Jays won the eighth time in 12 games. Canadian Otto Lopez had four hits and drove in a run for the Marlins. From the Canadian Press, I'm John Kennedy.
1: I'm Laura Fominoff with your 650 CKOM News Update. The number of overdose calls Saskatoon City fire crews are responding to continues to set records. Speaking at the recent City Council meeting, Fire Chief Doug Wiegern told councillors, compared with the same time last year, there have been 400 more overdose calls this year. Good news for Saskatoon commuters. If you live around McCormon Drive near Willow Grove and Brighton and Arbor Creek, the road paving that was causing massive delays along that stretch of road between Attridge and College Drive won't start up again until July or August, and when it does, the work will continue at night. And the final air show for the Snowbirds happens at the Moose Jaw Airport July 11th. It sold out in 18 minutes and is the last chance to see the team perform before they're grounded for the next several years. CKOM weather, a heat warning remains in effect, partly cloudy tonight, 30% chance of showers, risk of a thunderstorm, low of 21, sun and cloud tomorrow, risk of a thunderstorm, high of 37, Friday sunny, high of 34. That's your 650 CKOM News Update. I'm Laura Fominoff.
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4: 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I mean S-M-A-R-T.
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6: 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Text along. It's always fun to see if you can get it on the text line, but you won't win that way. 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Our friends at Little Town Apparel give out one of these a week, only to winners of this competition. I do not own one of these. My friend Adam behind the glass does not own one of these. You have to win to receive a T-shirt and the bragging rights and everything that goes along with that. And speaking of that, the bragging rights last week went to our friend, Mark, who's joining us by phone. Mark, how are you?
7: Mike, pretty good.
6: Sorry, I think we got your volume turned up a little bit. There you go, Mike. You got it a little louder. I was getting a bit of feedback. Mike, how are you today?
7: Pretty good. Yourself?
6: Not too bad. How's your week been after last week's successful championship on Saskatchewan's Smartest Radio Listener?
7: It's pretty good, other than the heat.
6: Can't control the heat, but we can, of course, hopefully continue to receive the accolades. We asked the question last week, although it started out as a decor item in homes, it now has a completely different purpose. You knew the answer to that question was?
7: Bubble wrap.
6: Bubble wrap. Mike Hozempa was the one guy in the province who knew the answer, called in to win, and now where's the crown as Saskatchewan's Smartest Radio Listener? And we've already got phone lines lit up, Mike. So have you got today's question?
7: I do.
6: Well, let's have her.
7: This happens 270,000 times an hour. What is it?
6: This happens 270,000 times an hour. What is it? Good question. Mike, thanks for being such a great champ. Have a great day.
7: Thank you.
6: Appreciate you playing along. Mike Hozempa from Regina. Okay, this happens 270,000 times in an hour. Now, this is the point in the show where I always like to pause because five people were already dialed in. What happens is we hear the question and people start hanging up. They're like, oh, I don't know the answer to that question. You want to get

0: and quick, because if you know the answer, it pays off. But if you don't know the answer, I'm going to be putting you on the spot, and that's exactly where we're going to start. 1-877-332-8255. John and Regina, how are you?
1: Hey, I'm real good. Yourself?
0: Not too bad. This happens 270,000 times an hour. What am I talking about?
1: Well, there's three of us standing around the phone here, and we're putting our heads together, so I'm thinking a baby is born.
0: Ooh, great guess to start us off. A baby is born is not right. Thanks. Thanks for playing along, John. Appreciate it. No, it's not. A baby is born. 1-877-332-8255. That's the number. Where are we going next? South part of the province, Cornack, Saskatchewan. Ron is on the line. Ron, this happens 270,000 times an hour. What am I talking about?
2: Well, I thought it was going to be the baby, but I'm going to go the opposite end, and I'm going to say somebody dies in the world.
0: Somebody dies, also not correct. But thanks for playing along. So it's not a baby is born. It's not someone dies. 1-877-332-8255. Wayne in Saskatoon. This happens 270,000 times an hour. What are we talking about?
3: I'm going to go with blinking.
0: Blinking. Wow. Now, if you have dust particles in your eye, maybe it's happening 270,000 times in an hour. No, it's not blinking. Not blinking. 1-877-332-8255. This happens 270,000 times an hour. Let's keep going on the list. Liberty, Saskatchewan is where we go next. Quinn is on the line. Do you know my answer?
4: No.
0: Do you want to guess at my answer?
4: I was thinking the frequency that transmission rates go between phone lines and cell phones.
0: Oof, that is a good technical guess.
4: I have no idea.
0: But no, that's not right, Quinn, but that's a good guess. As people guess, this happens every week. As people guess, it eliminates things. So someone who's thinking the same thing goes, okay, it's not. That's how many babies are born in the world. Let's move on to something else. Let's go to Brent in Grand Coulee. What do you think, Brent?
5: Lightning strikes.
0: Lightning strikes. What a great answer. No, not the answer. And I did see someone on the text line already saying lightning strikes, but no, that is not the answer. The question today, this happens 270,000 times in an hour. What are we talking about? Let's go to Glenn in Saskatoon. Glenn, welcome to the program. What do you think?
6: Well, I think this might have been said already, but it's frequency of electricity.
0: Yeah, I mean, what we had before was more about telephone signals, but frequency of electricity, also not the right answer. But thank you, Glenn, for trying. 1-877-332-8255. We go now to Weyburn. Rick is next up to guess. This happens 270,000 times an hour. I shouldn't have said guess because maybe you know, Rick. Do you know?
7: People checking their cell phones.
0: Is that not the truth? 270,000 times an hour. People checking their cell phones, no. That's not what we're looking for, but a good observation. Prince Albert is where Ralph is waiting to join the conversation. What do you think, Ralph?
8: What about the wings of a hummingbird, Evan?
0: Mm-hmm. I know where you're going. So that's happening. When they're flying, you're saying it's happening 270,000 times in an hour.
8: Yeah.
0: I'd like to get the math done on that one, because who knows? Maybe it's close to that. I don't know, but no, that's not the answer we're looking for. It's not the flapping of a hummingbird's wings. What are we looking for? Gosh, it's been a while since I've heard from Gordon Iroquois Lake, but we're going there next. How are you, Gord?
9: I'm good. I made it through the winter.
0: Gosh, I've missed you. I thought maybe we broke up. Thank you for calling in.
9: Yeah, okay. Waiting for the riders.
0: Oh, yeah. Hey, green and white prognostication starting very soon. And by the way, this is a good opportunity to tell everyone, we're going back to a $100 a week, I think it's a gas gift card that we're doing for the winner of green and white prognostication. So I look forward to having you there. But task at hand today, Saskatchewan's smartest radio listener, Gord, this happens 270,000 times an hour. What are we talking about?
9: Meteorite striking the earth.
0: Meteors striking the earth is wrong, but thank you for guessing. 1-877-332-8255. I will say this, nobody's even close. Like, I can't tell you that one of our guests is close and that's going to help steer you in the right direction. Nobody's close right now. Let's keep going. Brittany in Warman, what do you think?
10: I'm going to say Google searches per hour.
0: Okay, Google searches per hour. Good guess, but no, not Google searches. Let's keep going on the phone line. I've got I'm going to Swift Current. Who have I got here?
11: Coat.
0: How are you doing today?
11: Not bad, yourself?
0: Not too bad. Do you know my answer?
11: I don't think I'll take a guess. How about hamburgers eaten in the U.S.?
0: Hamburgers. I'm looking at Adam. That is so close. That is so close. But I can't say yes because it's not technically right. Okay, so let's just slow this down for a second. The question is, this happens 270,000 times in an hour. His answer was hamburgers eaten in the U.S. It is very close. Like, that is so close to the right answer, but it's not right. When you hear the right answer, you'll realize it's not the right answer. Okay. We have all of a sudden honed this in quickly. 1-877-332-8255. This happens 270,000 times in an hour. What are we looking for? It's Dwayne in Carrot River next. What do you think, Dwayne?
12: Well, it's either hot dogs or beer being opened.
0: Well, you want to settle on one?
12: Well, let's go hot dogs.
0: Hot dogs is not right, but I will say beer is also not right. Hamburger is the part of that guess that was very, very close. So don't completely ditch the notion of hamburger. Let's keep going here and see if we can find a winner. I'm going to back to Grant Cooley. Grant is on the line. Grant, you've heard a good hint. This happens 270,000 times in an hour. What do you think?
13: Somebody has a Big Mac.
0: It's so close. So I'm going to say yes. Let's give him the yes. So the answer is McDonald's sells a hamburger.
13: Oh, wow.
0: So McDonald's sells a hamburger. They sell 75 burgers a second worldwide. Wow. 75 a second. Yeah. So there's 270,000 hamburgers sold by McDonald's in 1 hour. That's a lot of cows. Yeah. So you know what, Grant? I mean, you have to give an assist to your friend from Swift Current who really honed this in. The answer he gave was hamburgers eaten in the United States. This is hamburgers sold and it is worldwide. So that's why I'm settling on you. Have you won this competition before, Grant?
13: I have not. I've owned in quite a few times.
0: First
13: but
0: time.
13: I never got through.
0: What's your last name, my friend?
13: Shepherd, S-H-E-P-E-R-D.
0: And what keeps you busy? And do you work in Grand Coulee or what keeps you busy?
13: I work in Regina for Wajax, a service forklift in southern Saskatchewan.
0: Oh, right on. Good. So is this a busy time for you? I mean, forklifts are busy year-round, I'm guessing.
13: Yeah, especially in the ag sector. Like, we do Case New Holland, John Deere warehouses, and they've got, John Deere, for example, has 36 pieces that we look after.
0: Oh, wow.
13: Yeah. There's always something going on.
0: You're in high demand. You're not the Maytag repair man. You're always got something you could be working on.
13: Oh, gosh, I tell you, they put hundreds of hours on these things, so.
0: Well, listen, Grant Shepherd from Grand Coulee is now the new champ for Saskatchewan's smartest radio listener. Congratulations. Woo. Very proud of you. Let's get you to hang on here. Adam will talk to you off air. We can get some mailing information so we can get your shirt out to you. Grant, I look forward to chatting with you next week as the reigning champ. And hey, let the people spoil you this week. If they want to buy you a coffee, if they want to buy you a beer, let them do it.
13: I'd love it. Thank you.
0: Take care, Grant. Thanks so much for calling in. Bye. Okay, we're going to put him on hold. Adam will grab some information. Grant Shepherd knew the answer. This happens 270,000 times in an hour. What is it? McDonald's sells a hamburger that many times in an hour worldwide. The number of people on the text lines saying that's a lot of cows. Yeah, I'll just leave it there because there's comments about, you know, whether how much beef there is in a McDonald's hamburger. This is going on this is taking on a whole new vein on the text line. And I'm not shocked because that's usually what happens on the text line. Congratulations once again to Grant from Grand Coulee, this week's winner of Saskatchewan's Smartest Radio Listener. We'll take a break. We'll be right back here on 980 CJME and 650 CKOM.
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0: Hey, congratulations once again, Grant Shepherd, the winner this week of Saskatchewan's Smartest Radio Listener. This happens 270,000 times in an hour. The answer is McDonald's sells a hamburger that many times in an hour, 75 times a second worldwide. Although Arlene sent a text in, said apparently, according to Google, MasterCard or Visa transactions happen globally 275,000 times in an hour as well. Maybe there's a few things that happen that at that rate. Arlene, thank you so much for the text, and thanks to everyone who played along with Saskatchewan's Smartest Radio Listener. If you caught any of question period in from Ottawa yesterday, you would have seen Pierre Poilievre taking a little bit of a swipe at Prime Minister Mark Carney for the very infrequent visits he makes to question period. In fact, in one of his questions, he explained that he had to ask all the questions and cram as many as he could in because he doesn't show up very often. The speaker had something to say to him about it.
1: Mr. Speaker, the reason I'm asking a few extra questions is because the Prime Minister only shows up once a week and he won't get out of his chair and answer them.
2: Didn't like that. I would ask the opposition leader to be careful of that. We're getting very close to the edge there. The member may continue.
1: Mr. Speaker, I know he's very fragile. He's not used to taking any difficult questions. But the reality is that Canadians cannot pay their bills. In the first year in office, he has driven up delinquencies, household delinquencies, by 18%. He's given Canadians the worst household debt in the G7. Delinquencies have climbed by 32% year over year. And in Q1, we saw a 17-year high due to financial strains in Canadian household finances. Will he get off the backs of Canadians so they can pay their bail?
2: The Honourable Government House Leader.
0: So that was the question that he asked, and it was the Government House Leader, Stephen McKinnon, that got up and answered the question. Mark Carney still didn't get up and answer. So I thought I was chuckling as I watched the Speaker of the House say, no, I don't like that. I don't like that. He kept repeating that amidst the cheers and the jeering that was going on. Another thing that happened yesterday, the federal Conservatives escalated their calls on the governing Liberals to scrap all additional federal taxes on gas and diesel for the remainder of the year, including, by the way, the GST. They presented a motion in the House of Commons. It was debated. It lasted throughout the day yesterday, and the vote has been deferred till today. So you can pretty much guarantee that is going to get voted down, just like they've been pushing this for a while. The Liberals, we know, instituted a temporary suspension of the federal fuel excise tax last month, which will expire on Labor Day. But the Conservatives are saying it didn't go far enough. Canadians need a break. If they were to do this, if everyone today votes to approve the Conservative motion to remove all federal taxes off of gas and diesel, it would save about $1,200 a year on average for Canadian families is what they figured it out to. But like I said, I don't expect tomorrow morning I'll be standing here talking to you saying, hey, look, at they scrapped all the federal taxes on gas. I'm not thinking that is going to happen, but we'll keep you posted there. Okay, let's take a break. We'll be right back here on 650 CKOM and 980 CJME.
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1: I'm Laura Fominoff with your 650 CKOM news update. The number of overdose calls Saskatoon City Fire crews are responding to continues to set records. Speaking at the recent City Council meeting, Fire Chief Doug Wiegern told councillors, compared with the same time last year, there have been 400 more overdose calls this year. Good news for Saskatoon commuters. If you live around McCormon Drive near Willow Grove and Brighton and Arbor Creek, the road paving that was causing massive delays along that stretch of road between Attridge and College Drive won't start up again until July or August, and when it does, the work will continue at night. And the final air show for the Snowbirds happens at the Moose Jaw Airport July 11th. It sold out in 18 minutes. It is the last chance to see the team perform before they're grounded for the next several years. CKOM weather, a heat warning remains in effect. Partly cloudy tonight, 30% chance of showers, risk of a thunderstorm, low of 21. Sun and cloud tomorrow, risk of a thunderstorm, high of 37. Friday, sunny, high of 34. That's your 650 CKOM news update. I'm Laura Fominoff.
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19: Welcome back to the show, Evan Bray. Great to have you here. Well, we are talking about a growing conversation in Canadian agriculture, and I feel like we've talked about this on the show in a variety of different ways. How to meaningfully engage the next generation of producers, not just include them, but actually engage them, get them involved. The Wheat Growers Association is encouraging the industry to move beyond what it calls optics and create real opportunities for young farmers to shape the future of agriculture. Caitlin Kitsan is the treasurer of the Wheat Growers Association. She's a young producer herself, joined the organization's board at 21 years of age. And she argues that young farmers are already managing businesses, navigating risk, driving innovation, and deserve to be treated as decision makers, not just checkboxes. She's also going to talk to us a little bit about the Wheat Growers Association Young Farmers Mentorship Program. Happy to have Caitlin Kitsan joining us by phone. Caitlin, thanks so much for taking the call today.
20: Yeah, thanks, Evan, for having me.
19: So let's start with the checkbox comment. It's time that young farmers are treated as decision makers, not checkboxes. What do you mean by that?
20: Yeah, I think my comment also comes from, I serve as the general manager for Sask Young Ag, and we see so many organizations reach out to us and say, hey, we just want a young farmer on this panel, or we just want a young farmer, in the room, or we want a young farmer to be a non-voting member on the board. And it's really, when you ask a young farmer to come to the table in that way, it's kind of for the optics versus actually wanting, in my opinion, wanting to really listen to them and kind of create space for them, truly on that board and, hear from what they have to say.
19: So what needs to change? Like, what does real engagement look like for young farmers?
20: Yeah, I think, continuing to have young farmers on boards and committees, thinking about mentorship opportunities and succession planning, policy consultation schedules, scheduled in ways that farmers can actually attend. Right now is probably not a great time, as people are trying to get seed in, looking at, what are barriers for young farmers, is it cost to participate? Is it, they're trying to juggle an off-farm job, farming, and a family. Looking at kind of like the long-term game versus kind of, not looking at those one-off maybe campaigns or short-term objectives of having them involved, but thinking about, if I invest in them, as for the wheat growers, as they invest in me when I was 21 years old, what's that payoff for them, over the years of, having a young person involved?
19: I feel like, as I think about some of the work that you and the team at the Wheat Growers Association do, it is very long-term work. Like, this is continuous advocacy to try and over time make a change. Having a young person there to understand, build that corporate memory and see some of these things come to fruition, that also has, I think, a viability to it that would be advantageous for organizations.
20: Totally. And I think, at the Wheat Growers, we always talk about, we're the organization that really pushed the government to end the wheat board. But then it's like, what's your next big win, right? And we've had a lot of little wins, but, whatever that next big thing is, it's probably not going to happen within a calendar year or even maybe an election cycle. It might be over multiple election cycles when we're thinking about advocacy and lobbying work and kind of having, when I first started, it was lots of learning, right? And kind of it probably took 2 to 3 years just to kind of understand advocacy and who are the players and what are the topics. And I'm still learning every single day, but, looking now that I'm 27 years old and have a few, years under my belt, I feel like I can contribute more to the organization and the conversation. And, I think if I would have just gave up or quit or, was only on the board for 2 years, it probably wouldn't have paid off to where I am today.
19: Do you think, Caitlin, that the concerns for young farmers are the same as they are for older generational farmers, or are there some differences?
20: Yeah, I think this is a conversation we have at our supper table a lot, as my brother and myself farm with my parents. And, you know, at the end of the day, when we think about, you know, free trade and competitiveness and, you know, innovation and some of those big themes, I think they are the same. You know, my dad might look at innovation in a very different way than my brother and I, just, you know, the generational gap of, you know, we're probably going to adopt technology a lot faster than my father. But at the end of the day, I think we can all agree that any farmer wants free trade and, you know, be able to have great trade relationships around the world. We all want access to innovation that, you know, helps our ROI, but also helps the sustainability of our, you know, business. So I think there's a lot of those themes that, you know, my dad might not use that word, but at the end of the day, we're saying the same thing or want the same thing.
19: Caitlin Kitsan is my guest, treasurer of the Wheat Growers Association. I think it's remarkable. 21 years of age when you took on that role, is that right?
20: Well, I started as a director, but our treasurer had to leave our board. And so I kind of got asked, do you want to do this? And I said, sure. And, you know, there's been a lot of learning along the way.
19: But of all the things, at 21 years of age, you've got a lot of life in front of you, a lot of interests, a lot of things. Yeah. What was it that drove you or inspired you maybe to join the Wheat Growers Association as a director?
20: Yeah, that's a really good question. You know, I was exposed or introduced to the wheat growers through, I had done some Junior Team Canada trade missions to China and Peru, and that organization had supported me, and I had to come to one of their boards and do a presentation. And then I remember getting a call being, hey, do you want to join the board? And I said, me? Like, I'm 21 years old. Like, I don't think I can contribute anything, because on this board there were some well-known names like Sherlyn Nagel, and I feel like that's a, you know, well-known name in Saskatchewan as a farmer and a advocate for our industry. And I said, I can't sit at the board table with her. And you know, she really encouraged me to say yes, and I did. And I remember going to my first you know, board meeting, and it was majority older guys sitting around the table, and I think there was Sherlyn and Margaret, maybe two other females. And I was like, what am I doing at 21 years old? And I will just say it was probably one of the best decisions I made when I think about my career path in the agriculture industry, because they all became parents to me and they all became my biggest cheerleaders and, you know, put me in front of opportunities or gave me opportunities to really work on some of my, you know, professional skills that actually have, you know, helped me in life and on the farm of, you know, being a leader and understanding, you know, how other farms do things and what can I bring back to my farm to be a better farmer at the end of the day. So yeah, it was definitely at 21 years old. There was a lot of listening and asking a lot of questions and kind of going in with the personality that I might not know anything, but I'm willing to maybe ask those dumb questions and find my path.
19: Caitlin Kitsan is my guest. I think it's great that you're giving them the credit for, you know, helping you out, being good mentors. But I'm sure if I were to talk to them, those board members that were there when you started at age 21, they would say they learned something from you as well. What would you say that is? What did you bring to them? Even though you were young, you were 21, probably didn't have a ton of board experience, but clearly had an impact.
20: Yeah, I think, you know, one of my role models in life is Alana Cook, another well-known Saskatchewan figure. And I think when I, you know, was pursuing politics, she kept reminding me when I said, you know, I'm too young for this. I don't know I don't know what I'm doing. And she says, Caitlin, you bring the youthfulness and a young perspective, and you bring a lot more energy than, you know, most people do. And you have to remember that. And I think, you know, as I do some consulting on the side, as also farming, I, you know, sometimes I look, well, consultants are, you know, retired people, they have gray hair. And why would somebody hire me or want to work with me? And I think it's that different perspective, right? That young perspective, full of energy, and not the attitude of like, well, just because this organization has done something like this for 20 years, we should continue to do that, right? And it's okay to look at opportunities. I'm not saying that we change completely, but I think it's okay to look like, you know what, why don't we try something different, or even maybe something we tried 20 years ago, and I'm saying, well, why don't we try it again, because times have changed. And I think what I love about the Weak Growers Association, they've always been okay to saying, yeah, let's try something different, and if we fail, what's, you know, the worst that can happen, and we try to mitigate those risks.
19: So what's the takeaway for other agricultural organizations? Because we are talking about bringing the new generation of farmers into the ag sector. What can other organizations take from maybe what you have grown, excuse the pun there, at the Wheat Growers Association?
20: Yeah, I think for, you know, at the Wheat Growers Association and, you know, through my work at Saskatchewan Ag, it's really for organizations to think of their long-term gain with young producers and young farmers. So, you know, you don't have to do everything, but how do you continuously show up? Is it, you know, through a mentorship program? Is it through, you know, having some sort of young farmer network or group? Like, how do you continue to show up for young farmers in a way that's kind of a win-win relationship for both? Because young farmers don't ever want to feel like you're mining their data or mining their information and just want, you know, hear one way, but they really want that two-way communication or two-way engagement. And so I always just tell people, you know, a mentorship program isn't a short-term thing. You need to think about it, you know, long-term, and really kind of create like a young farmer strategy for your organization. And for young farmers who might be listening, like, you know, don't be afraid to put up your hand and get involved. You don't need to know it all. You know, by getting involved and being involved in the ag industry, you're going to learn it along the way.
19: I like the idea of a mentorship program. I also remember reading about the Saskatchewan Young Ag Conference. Can you talk about that?
20: Yeah. Yeah. So it was a conference, you know, I used to sit on the board. I attended the conference back in the day. I had the opportunity to lead it this year, and it was such a cool opportunity to see about 80 young people in agriculture in a room together. And like, if you want to talk about energy and positive about where this agriculture industry is going, like that was the room to be in, and, you know, looking to continue to grow that next February. But I think just an opportunity for young farmers to be in a room and share and talk and have like amazing conversation without being sold something, right? I feel like sometimes we go to ag events and ag shows and everybody's trying to, you know, get us to switch a bank or buy their insurance product or, you know, buy this different seed or fertilizer product. And, you know, I kind of made a strict rule to all of our sponsors. This is not an opportunity to sell, but it's an opportunity to just have great conversations with young people in this industry. And yeah, it was so much fun, and I'm already looking forward to next February.
19: Well, let's make a pact, Caitlin. I'd like to connect with you just before that conference in February. So let's try and make that happen.
20: Yeah, sounds great.
19: That would be great. Caitlin, this has been a good chat. I really appreciate you giving me some time today.
20: Yeah, thank you for having me.
19: Caitlin Kitsan is the treasurer of the Wheat Growers Association. She's a strong young agriculture leader in the province and a great example. Both her and the organization, the Wheat Growers Association, which do some great policy advocacy work for the province, for the country. This is a great example of the future of ag is in good hands here in the province of Saskatchewan. 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
19: Welcome back to the program, Evan Bray. Good to have you here on this beautiful Wednesday morning. Yeah, I mean, a little bit breezy, but you know what? We'll take the hot weather. We'll take the warm weather. That's for sure. And this is driving people outside to do all of those things that maybe you wanted to do on the May long weekend and you didn't get around to it. I can already forecast this weekend. Cabins will be opened. People working out in the yard, in the garden, those types of things. By the way, on that topic, Garden Talk, which is a huge hit on this radio station on the weekend, we're bringing you a mini episode of that. We're going to do 1 hour of Garden Talk with Rick and Jill Van Dyvendijk from Dutch Growers. Tomorrow, that will start at 11 o'clock. We open up the phone lines for your calls there. Well, we've been talking lots about the Western premiers wrapped up their meetings yesterday in Kananaskis. For the most part, you know, what we heard from the premiers throughout those 2 days were they're working together, common goals, trade, economy, those types of things. But Alberta separation absolutely permeated all of the talks. And as we heard, and we talked about this earlier today, Danielle Smith, in that final news conference where all the premiers were lined up on the stage taking questions from reporters, talked about their disagreement with the court order on the duty to consult First Nations, and Manitoba Premier Wab Kanu couldn't help himself but push back a little bit.
3: But we'll make the arguments in court about what the limits to duty to consult ought to be, and we'll see how that conversation goes. There's a couple of rounds that we have to go through, obviously, to Court of Appeal, probably also to the Supreme Court of Canada. But we want to make sure that we have a very clear understanding of what the duty to consult really means and what it doesn't mean. And I think at the moment there's a lack of clarity on that.
4: And you've talked a lot about...
5: Sorry, I'd like to respond. So I think we know that is not correct, a lot of what you just said there, Premier Smith. Specifically, and we spoke about this, so I don't mind repeating this. It is not up to the petition gatherers to fulfill the duty to consult. It is up to you, as the Alberta government, to fulfill the duty to consult. And in this case, when there is clearly going to be an impact on well-established existing hunting and fishing rights by putting up an international border, if some would have their way, the judge ruled, and I would agree with the judge's ruling, that that is going to infringe on rights. And so there is a duty to consult. Now, to take a step further, for the Albertan who's been frustrated over the lack of progress on pipelines, you've got the Premier of BC announcing LNG, we're working on Churchill, we're working on northern trade corridors. This is a moment to get big things built in Manitoba. And I would say now is the time to work together. Why don't we hold off on this referendum talk for a year or two and see if we get these pipelines under construction? Because at the end of the day, we want Canada to succeed. We're all very proud of this place. I myself am very, very patriotic. And what I think it's important for us to say when we hear this sorts of discussion happening here in Alberta is for us to say, okay, thank you, First Nations in Alberta, for hitting the pause button on this. Now the rest of Canada, let's work together and show Alberta just how appreciated they are in the rest of this country.
3: And this is why we have the courts, because you can have politicians disagree, and that's why you take it through the court, and you take it through the appeals, and you go to the Supreme Court. And ultimately, though, I no respect to the difference of opinion that Premier Kanu has raised. I think we'll wait and to see how our Court of Appeals process goes and see what the courts have to say in the end.
19: Yeah, interesting to watch that news conference. Also interesting to watch the faces and the reactions of the premiers, the leaders that were sitting up there as these words were being spoken. All right, let's take a break. We will be right back here on 980 CJME and 650 CKOM.
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1: From the National Newsroom of the Canadian Press, I'm John Kennedy. Canada's largest defense trade show is drawing thousands of companies and buyers to Ottawa as the federal government ramps up military spending. Industry groups say Prime Minister Mark Carney's push to rebuild the armed forces and buy more Canadian-made equipment is fueling the boom. Officials say Ottawa is preparing major procurement decisions, including new submarines and replacement helicopters. Organizers say more than 20,000 people registered for this year's CANSEC conference. China's foreign minister is set to arrive in Canada this week for a first-of-a-kind visit in a decade.
2: Wang Yi is scheduled to spend 3 days in Canada on a visit that will include meetings with both the Prime Minister and Foreign Affairs Minister Anita Anand. Wang and Anand are expected to discuss the recently updated Canada-China Strategic Partnership, trade, investment, and global security. The last time a Chinese foreign minister visited Canada was 2016. Relations between the two countries deteriorated after Canada arrested a Chinese tech executive for the U.S. in 2018, and China then detained two Canadians. The relationship has recently thawed, and International Trade Minister Maninder Sidhu says this visit is a positive sign. Jason White, The Canadian Press.
1: Staunch environmentalist Stephen Guilbeault has confirmed he is stepping down from Parliament this summer. Speaking in the House of Commons, Guilbeault says he'll be leaving the job with a sense of pride in what he has accomplished.
3: There are many reasons that lead people to enter politics. In my case, it was a desire to pursue my quest for a better environment, for the fight against climate change, for nature protection. These 7 years, intense, demanding, and deeply meaningful, have been among the most formative of my life.
1: Guilbeault looked to be fighting back tears as he thanked his family, friends, staff, volunteers, and constituents. It was a long night in the Manitoba legislature, and that continued until the middle of the afternoon. The NDP government has been trying to pass a budget bill, and the Tory opposition has been talking for hours in an attempt to get an income tax cut added to the bill. Premier Wab Kanu says if he needs to, he'll keep the legislature sitting beyond its scheduled break next week.
4: We'll wait them out, and whether you call it they fold or they merely just sort of back away from whatever it is they're doing a press conference on today. Like, my focus is not on them, my focus is on you.
1: After many hours of opposition talking, the bill passed a key vote. It still faces a final vote that could come soon. Independent bookstores are making a comeback despite long-standing predictions that the industry was fading away. The American Booksellers Association says membership has now climbed to its highest level since the 1990s. Booksellers say a strong demand for romance, fantasy, and the new romantasy titles are helping fuel the growth. This is the Canadian Press. In sports, Sebastian Aho sparked a three-goal surge late in the first period, and Frederik Andersen made a comfortable 18 saves for his third shutout of the playoffs as the Carolina Hurricanes cruised past the Montreal Canadiens 4-0, grabbing a 3-1 lead in the Eastern Conference Final. Canadian women's hockey star Marie-Philippe Poulin says she has some decisions to make about her knee and her future in the coming weeks. The 35-year-old helped the PWHL's Montreal Victoire win a Walter Cup on a suspect knee that she first injured while playing for Canada during February's Olympic Games. Boulin says she's still waiting for information to determine if she will need surgery or rehabilitation. Canadian singer Michael Bublé and television home renovation personality Drew Scott say they've been approached about helping keep the Whitecaps in Vancouver. The BC-born entertainer

0: paving that was causing massive delays along that stretch of road between Attridge and College Drive won't start up again until July or August, and when it does, the work will continue at night. And the final air show for the Snowbirds happens at the Moose Jaw Airport July 11th. It sold out in 18 minutes and is the last chance to see the team perform before they're grounded for the next several years. CKOM weather, a heat warning remains in effect. Partly cloudy tonight, 30% chance of showers, risk of a thunderstorm, low of 21. Sun and cloud tomorrow, risk of a thunderstorm, high of 37. Friday, sunny, high of 34. That's your 650 CKOM news update. I'm Lara Fominoff.
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0: Jamie and Locker with you. We were trying to come up with a comparable to Mitch Marner if somebody left the team and then instantly won a Stanley Cup. Someone did bring up Elias Pettersson.
1: You got to make the playoffs. That's we were talking about someone that goes to sleep in the playoffs.
0: He's been to the playoffs twice. The first year was, I think it was his first or second year. That was the...
1: He did okay.
0: I think that was the COVID bubble tournament when they... I think they went up against Vegas for just 7 games in that, I guess, technically third round series. He was a point to game player in those playoffs.
1: Yeah.
0: The last time they went to the playoffs, that was when they went game 7, round 2 against the Oilers. Yeah, he was a little
1: disappeared there
0: in those postseasons. So, yeah. So
1: maybe it is Pettersson is a good one.
0: If Elias Pettersson were to move this offseason and win a Stanley Cup in Conn Smythe, yeah, that would burn me a little bit. A lot of bit, to be quite honest. Let's keep talking hockey with our NHL analyst, Drew Remenda.
2: Get in the fast lane, Kramer. The bingo game is ready to roll.
3: It's time to drop the gloves.
4: Let him into the box. Whoa! Watch the lawsuit, Ty. Watch the lawsuit.
5: But hey, as they say in hockey, let's do that hockey.
0: Drew Remenda, our NHL analyst on the Green Zone. Is Vegas and San Jose, are they rivals?
6: Were for a while when Vegas first came in, and then they had that amazing Game 7 comeback, the Sharks. But not lately, no. Vegas has just been dominant. Yeah, if you ask Sharks fans, and somebody did this year at a game, a team you hate the most, everybody said Vegas.
0: But okay, so your fan base isn't jumping on the Vegas bandwagon either. Then.
6: No, not at all.
1: I don't think that's...
6: They'd be cheering for Tomas Hertl. That would be the only.
1: Yeah, game. I don't think that's unique to San Jose though.
6: No,
1: I think it's just because of all the shenanigans.
0: Like you're in the league.
6: There's only one thing that it bothers everybody, and it bothers everybody from the top to the bottom, which is their success. In 9 years. 9 years, they missed the playoffs one time. This is their third trip to the Stanley Cup Finals. This is a team that wins, one of the best winning percentages in the league since they've come into the league. What bothers them is how successful they've been, and everybody thinks that they got this great expansion deal when they really didn't. Jamie, you talked about it the other day. What they really nailed it for them was George McPhee and Kelly McCrimmon doing a fantastic job where the managers of other teams were going, hey, take this guy. We'll trade you this guy if you promise not to take that guy. And for the most part, they went, yeah, okay, we'll take the draft choices. We'll also take that guy, like Jonathan Marchessault, who came from Florida, to not take somebody else. I can't remember who it was.
0: Well, I want to say it was Mackenzie Weegar, who they traded anyways.
6: Anyway, yeah, so Conn Smythe, and ends up being a Conn Smythe winner. It's the fact that that expansion draft was, there's nothing wrong with the expansion draft rules. Hey, you want to complain about an expansion draft? Come talk to me and the San Jose Sharks and what we had to offer. But at the same time, that expansion cost $50 million. For Mr. Foley, his expansion cost $650. So you should get something for that. And it's an important market. And their success has been off the ice and on the ice absolutely deserved.
0: Well, there's
1: another reason.
0: Draft.

0: and an expansion draft that offseason.
1: There's another reason. It's Carter Hart. We'll add that to the list.
2: Yeah, we've talked about that. You're right. There's certainly a mixed reaction there when you've got Carter Hart in net, and we all went through that when I was still in the program locker, and we talked about it often. There's a lot has been said about that, and I've said a lot about that. And Brett Howden, too, for his, I don't recall what happened in the hotel room memory. So that, yeah, unseemly, terrible, awful, gross, call it what you want.
1: The text exchanges with the team that
0: were not admissible.
1: That were not admissible apparently for legal reasons are, if this would be a very different conversation, and Carter Hart would not be playing net if those had gone to the court.
2: Yep, agreed.
1: Yeah.
0: So here we are. We're going to have to...
1: And he was the ringleader.
0: So, Locker's trying to put a hex on the Carolina Hurricanes.
1: No,
0: now.
1: I am not trying to put a hex on the... I said this earlier, Drew.
2: I heard.
1: Okay. Am I wrong? If you had to pick a team right now, pick a team. Who has the best chance of beating Vegas? Is it the Habs or is it the Hurricanes?
2: I agree with you. I think it's the Hurricanes, but... The way that Habs team has played, there are a lot of things that I like about them, and I certainly like the way that I like the story about Marty St. Louis going up against John Tortorella, his old coach in Tampa, and the guy he actually came and worked for in Columbus for a while, doing a developmental coach, and they've got great love and respect for each other. That would be a great story, but I think Carolina has a better chance at, if they get through the series, they've got a better chance at beating Vegas because they kind of play the same type of style as Vegas.
0: Towards winning a Stanley Cup. Now,
1: that again, doesn't bother me.
0: There's another point in, okay, I can live with that moment when Torts gets the Stanley Cup.
1: I don't know why. I'm just...
0: And then gets his final paycheck that night. Goes to Edmonton.
1: Yeah. People do dislike Torts.
2: I'd like to know the bonus structure in that contract. I'm signing a seven-week deal or a 5-month deal, and this is what it's going to entail. But here's my bonuses if I win the Stanley Cup. I hope yes. I loved. You want some reasons? You mentioned Braden McNabb, one of the all-time terrific guys, Davidson, Saskatchewan guy, the only guy to win a Stanley Cup from Davidson, Saskatchewan. He works out with the Shen brothers and Chandler Stevenson at my friend Kelly Rio's place just over in Sutherland in Saskatoon. He's one of the all-time good guys. Smile on his face every day. Never a bad day. It will be when you're in the NHL. Kelly McCrimmon's from Saskatoon. His brother Brad, one of the great all-time people in the world, lost him way too early. His dad, Kelly's dad, and my dad played together, Saskatoon Quakers way back in the day. John Tortorella, Joel Ward, Sean Burt, John Stevens, all on that coaching staff, all wonderful guys. John's already got a Stanley Cup, and John Tortorella and John Stevens. They've got George McPhee, guys, one of the nicest guys you're ever going to meet, unless you're talking to Lauren Mullican. But other than that, he's one of the great guys you're ever going to meet and a really smart, smart hockey guy. And he worked for your Vancouver Canucks for a while, Jamie, as an assistant GM with Pat Quinn. This is a guy. And the other thing about Vegas is they're not, you know, you guys talked about a lot the last couple seasons about the Florida Panthers, and you're still kind of holding a grudge there, Locker, about Tkachuk, but we'll talk
1: about
2: that.
1: That doesn't sound like me.
2: But they don't play like Florida did. Listen, Florida played, they were greasy, to use the word last night from the TSN game on Memorial Cup. They played greasy hockey, and they dragged you into the mud. The Vegas Golden Knights don't do that. The Vegas Golden Knights play hard. They play terrific off the puck. They play heavy. You're right about Stone. He plays a physical game, and it kind of ticks people off. But they're a team that plays a very honest game, if not one of the harder teams to play against.
1: The interesting thing for me is how much separation Torts wants to every time I hear him speak, he's like, this has nothing to do with me. I'm just getting out of the way. I don't necessarily agree with that. I think there are elements of what he has brought to the table here that have had a major impact on this squad because they do not even look anything like the team that they were in the regular season. And I don't know if you agree with me on that, but I think Torts has done something to, I don't know, infuse confidence into that group, or and it might be just as simple as that. But I also think that there are structural things that he has maybe emphasized that they need to work on that are working really well for this team.
2: The biggest thing structurally, X and O's wise, is in their own zone, how terrific they are at everybody's moving at the same time. One guy moves, they all move. So
1: yeah,
2: they put you in the small ice and they put you in jail. The other thing is in the neutral zone, they own that. The other aspect of John, though, when John's not going to say this, is that John has done a fantastic job of giving this team ownership, which means they own the accountability. John is, like he said today, last night after the game, when they were quizzing him, he said, really, this isn't on me. This is on them. This is the way that they played. And he talked about how the fact that in the NHL, in fact, and I believe this to my core, and I believed it for a long time, we overcoach in hockey. From the kids to the pros, we overcoach. Sometimes you've just got to let them go. You just got to let them play. There's some structure, of course, you want to follow. But you can't be coaching every single second of the day. You can't be, as soon as the guy comes down off the ice, you can't be walking over to him and talking to him about his shift. He doesn't give them too much information. He gives them enough, but he doesn't overcoach, and I agree with him there. And that way, as I've said many, many times before, and Jamie probably gets sick of this saying because I used to say it all the time, it's not mine, it's Todd McClellan's. It can't be about the guy behind the bench.
0: Well, Drew, I have a question about the guy behind the bench in John Tortorella, and what also something he said last night. I want to see if Drew Remenda agrees with Tort's assessment of his role as a head coach in the National Hockey League with the Vegas Golden Knights. Apparently, he's just a counselor. 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
17: Stop me now. I'm having such a good time. I'm having a ball.
0: Jamie Locker and our NHL analyst, Drew Romanda, here on the Green Zone. So, Drew, last night after the game, the quote from John Tortorella about his team is, this team activated itself. They know what it takes. We're just kind of guidance counselors.
2: Yeah, great comment.
0: Like, you've been a coach in the NHL. How much of that is true, and how much of that is John not giving himself enough credit?
2: When you get to this point, when you're a team as good as Vegas, and I saw it with the Sharks, when the Sharks were one of the top teams in the league, and they never could get it done, but they were always a really good team. And even the team when I was assistant coach, where we made the playoffs the first time, but we had a lot of veteran guys. One thing we talked about that year is we did so much coaching at the start of the year, but then there came a point in the season where the guys took over, where Igor Larionov and Sergei Makarov and Todd Ehlich and Gaetan Duchesne, Jamie Baker, and Jeff Norton, go on and on, talk about the guys that we had. They were like, we got this. You could just tell that they got it. And what it is, more than anything, guys, it's the fact of you're playing that you don't, the biggest thing is you don't want to disappoint your teammate, your line mate, your brother on the ice and in the room. That's the biggest thing. When you've got the guys playing for each other, that's really powerful. That's when you guys have talked about culture a lot. And a lot of times we can see when the culture is not there, but can we see when the culture is there? And I think with Vegas, and especially what Marner said the other day when they came back, that they've got a great culture in that room. They love each other.
1: Torts is a bit of a, and maybe this is something that he has grown out of, but a bit of a snap show in the past, right? We've all seen video of him like losing his mind. And there are,
2: if you had to talk to Brooksy every day after a loss, he would probably have done that.
1: Yeah. Too. Yeah. But I'm curious about that, because there's always two sides to every story, right? So you got to be cognizant of that when you're sort of digging into it. But do you think maybe Torts is just at a point in his life where he is just more in control of his emotions?
2: Well, it certainly looks that way. Yeah. I never, you know, there are very few times, dude, have you seen John in the last, like, he's been coaching for a long, long time. Very, very few times have you seen John in the last, I would say, 10 years on behind the bench where he really was the old John. But John's controversies all came from John talking to the media. he has great respect for people in the game who are playing the game, who are coaching the game, who are managing the game, and owning the owners and the people that are on the team, so to speak. It's us ink-stained scribes and media divas that sometimes when you go in with and talk to John looking for an angle. Well, you've already got your angle, but you're trying to get John and trying to pin him into a corner. He's going to snap back. And now he's at the point, I think, where, yeah, he's older, he's more mature, but still, he's got that fire, man.
0: He's still got a $100,000 fine this on playoffs.
2: I think his bonus. I think his bonus is going to take care of that.
1: Do we know what his bonus is if he wins the Stanley Cup?
2: No. But hey, here's another reason, by the way, to like the Vegas Golden Knights. At one time, Bill Foley, when he was a young man, he lived in Ottawa, Canada, because his dad was in the Air Force and was stationed there. So there you go.
0: Okay.
2: Another Canadian reference.
0: There you have it. Drew Remenda.
1: Bit of a stretch, but
0: our research department on why to love the Vegas Golden Knights.
2: We'll talk next year when the Sharks are playing them, and I'll have a completely different story about why they suck so much.
0: Okay, perfect, Drew. I'll talk to you on Friday, Drew.
2: Okay, boys. Bye.
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3: I'm Laura Fominoff with your 650 CKOM News Update. The number of overdose calls Saskatoon City Fire crews are responding to continues to set records. Speaking at the recent City Council meeting, Fire Chief Doug Wiegren told councillors, compared with the same time last year, there have been 400 more overdose calls this year. Good news for Saskatoon commuters. If you live around McCormon Drive near Willow Grove and Brighton and Arbor Creek, the road paving that was causing massive delays along that stretch of road between Attridge and College Drive won't start up again until July or August, and when it does, the work will continue at night. And the final air show for the Snowbirds happens at the Moose Jaw Airport July 11th. It sold out in 18 minutes. It is the last chance to see the team perform before they're grounded for the next several years. CKOM weather, a heat warning remains in effect. Partly cloudy tonight, 30% chance of showers, risk of a thunderstorm, low of 21. Sun and cloud tomorrow, risk of a thunderstorm, high of 37. Friday, sunny, high of 34. That's your 650 CKOM News Update. I'm Laura Fominoff.
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0: Jamie Locker with you here in the Green Zone. We were talking yesterday. I think we were discussing the NBA final compared to the Stanley Cup final. If it's Carolina against Vegas, I'll probably be more intrigued in the NBA finals.
1: I'll need to watch that just for my own, to maintain my level of misery that I've had this year for hockey as a whole.
0: All over the last three seasons. Two Stanley Cup finals, an Olympic gold medal game, and now what's happening in these playoffs.
1: Yeah.
0: But not the only one interested in the Knicks back in the NBA finals for the first time since 99. One of the ticket sale websites in their history for resale tickets, anyways, these are the most expensive NBA finals tickets right now. Just the get in price. That's like cheapest ticket, nosebleeds, MSG for games 3 and 4. Just get in the building tickets. Way up top, this is American, is $3,700. Just to get in the building.
1: Wow.
0: That's the start. And then it gets more expensive from there.
1: The celebrities that go to those games, do they get those seats for free? Or do they pay?
0: Well, Spike has season tickets.
1: Yeah.
0: Like Spike Lee has season tickets. He pays for his tickets. At least I assume he does. Maybe he doesn't. Probably not.
1: I'm just curious. Because a lot of celebrities, Spike like would make sense.
0: Taylor Swift and Travis Kelce, they knew whoever has those season tickets there, they probably give them up for whoever, right? And I'll be honest, if the Cavs found out that Taylor Swift and her fiance were going to the basketball or wanted to go to the basketball game,
1: they're finding a sponsor
0: who has those season tickets on the court side to go. Hey, we'll give you a box. Can they have your seats, please?
1: Because they want that. They want that pop, right?
0: Mm-hmm.
1: Yeah,
0: absolutely.
1: Makes sense.
0: Well, hey, maybe this summer we'll see SGA back at a Hamilton Tiger Cats game as we get a preview of the Hamilton Tiger Cats season. Rick Zamprin is the play-by-play voice with the Tiger Cats. Let's start off with the Kenny Lawler news, one of the most electric, if not the most electric receiver in the league. Rick, he's getting paid 3 years, $1 million.
2: Well, first and foremost, happy for Kenny and his family, because if there's any guy in the league who's a non-quarterback who deserves a payday like that, it's Kenny Lawler, because not only is he, as you said, electric on the field, he's just a great guy and an awesome teammate and wants to put roots down in Hamilton. So it made sense from both sides, the player and the organization. And from a fan standpoint, I mean, the fans couldn't be happier that this guy who seems to make every catch is clutch, has jived with Bo Levi Mitchell right from day one. This is a win-win-win. So not surprised, happy for him, and hoping that he can either replicate or elevate his game in 2026.
1: So that connection that he has with Bo is significant for this team, and that's a big part of it. How much has he played in reviving Bo's career?
2: Yeah, I think it goes both ways, obviously. I mean, you need a bunch of things. You need an offensive line that can protect the quarterback to make the throw and have the time to make the throw that he wants to make. You need the pass catcher to make the play on the other end of the connection, and you need the other receivers to do their jobs to open up that space, the running back to maybe make a block in the backfield. So while it's a total team effort offensively, those two guys do have some kind of algorithm where they're on the same page. They know where each other's going, where Bo has to put it. Sometimes he doesn't have to put it in the perfect spot because Kenny has that huge wingspan. The catch radius is enormous. The hands are gigantic. I mean, he's just a freak of nature with athleticism and some speed to boot. So he's the total package. I think Bo has benefited from him, and certainly Kenny has benefited from Bo. So it's definitely a two-way street.
0: Rick, when you look at Bo Levi Mitchell and the Hamilton Tiger Cats looking ahead to the 2026 season, what's going to be the difference for this team to get over the hump, so to speak? They have been in the conversation for a while now in the East, even making Grey Cups, but haven't won at the biggest moments. What is that intangible they're missing or need, or maybe got this offseason that could push them there in 2026?
2: I think at the end of the day, it's win when it matters most. They have, I think, the players in place, and they've had those in other seasons. But when the chips are down, whether it was a Grey Cup final or an East final, and things have not gone their way, there was a missing ingredient on that particular Sunday or Saturday, whenever the game was being played. I think they have the personnel. I think they have the coaching staff. They have the mentality. They are good at home. They're a good road team. Starting off slow the last number of seasons has been kind of their Achilles heel. But come playoff time, that's not a factor because you're in the playoffs. I think on that, clutch moment in that clutch game, they have come up short time and time again. This is not going back even 2 or 3 years. This is going back, since 99. They haven't been able to put that final nail in the opponent's coffin, whether it's a defensive mistake or something on special teams or the offense not showing up. They have the tools to do it. They just have to get it done on that particular game.
1: Rick, in Saskatchewan right now, we're having a rather involved conversation about the backup quarterback situation with the Rough Riders. Edmonton fans thought that Trey Ford was the future. What kind of conversation is revolving around the backup situation in Hamilton for the Ticats?
2: Well, it's something that I think the fans are happy to not discover, because if Bo goes down, knock on wood profusely, this is a very different looking ball club, as would any other team, as we found out last year and in previous years. When the starter goes down, there's a drop off in terms of excellence. You take Nathan Rourke off DC's top unit and there's going to be a drop off. And, Trey Ford and Jake Dolagala, I wouldn't say it is a heated competition. The guys get along. The thing that sticks with me is, and this will be, Trey's kind of foundation wherever he goes, and if he sticks in Hamilton for the rest of his career, great, but he's such a different quarterback from anything else in the league in terms of his athleticism. Nathan Rourke would be the closest thing, but Nathan also has that, proficiency of getting the ball down the field and making huge plays with his legs and his arm. Jake's a different kind of quarterback. He's a guy who, is a pocket passer. Yeah, he can move the pocket on short yardage situations, but he doesn't have that explosiveness when running up the field. So I think what Hamilton has done is kind of really had a differentiated quarterback room going into 2026 compared to previous years. You have the future Hall of Famer in Bo, who's going to chuck it and can, make those clutch throws. You have Trey, who is such an athletic guy. If you need a gadget play or something special, or maybe even a change of momentum, and you want to utilize his legs and his athleticism, you'll stick him in there. And on short yardage, Jake's going to be your guy. So I think the fight for number two is kind of not really being talked about, because I think the hope and the wish and the plan is that Bo is going to be the guy once again.
0: Is there that sentiment like it was in Edmonton that, Trey Ford's the future now for the Hamilton Tiger Cats, or is there a little bit of a hesitation after how things went in Edmonton?
2: Yeah, you know what? There hasn't been any talk of that. I think this is a prove-it year, because I don't think, again, unless something disastrous happens with the starting quarterback in Hamilton, I don't think Trey's going to see the field a whole heck of a lot unless the Ticats are getting blown out or they're blowing out the competition, and, hey, let's stick him in there to see what he can do. At the end of the day, if something happens offensively because Bo's not producing, I don't think it's, okay, let's now ride with Trey Ford for the rest of the year. I think this is Bo's units to live and die on. Considering what he's done the last couple of seasons, being the MOP of the East, I think he deserves that as well. And he's played unbelievable in the last two seasons with Hamilton. So I don't think there's any kind of talk of, Trey is the future. I think he's got to prove himself. I think he's got to prove to the organization and to himself and to the rest of the league that he belongs in this league and can be a bona fide starter in the future. I don't think it's going to happen this year, though. Bo is the guy.
1: Rick, is the biggest concern for the Ticats right now replacing Greg Bell at the running back position?
2: Well, I know it was only preseason, but boy, did Larry Rountree ever look good. And I know that's only one, half of football, but all signs point to that being so far, a big check mark. But yeah, that's an unknown. We haven't seen Larry Rountree in a full season, let alone a single regular season game in the Canadian Football League. But all signs point to that he's going to be the guy. But, you know, Greg Bell, a 1,000-yard receiver last year. He was, you know, a good pass catcher, you know, a guy who was explosive at times. He carried the rock a bunch in a few games. And they're hoping to duplicate that with Larry Rountree, who, you know, in Scott Milanovich's offense, your first priority is, can you block in the backfield? And if you can, okay, now you're getting an opportunity to run the ball or catch it out of the backfield. So I think that's one of the question marks going into this season is the running back. You know, what is happening at field corner and field half? And, you know, how are the linebackers going to kind of, you know, pan themselves or play themselves out if Wynton McManus isn't healthy enough at some point of the season? Is Devin Vereshchuk going to stick with the Indianapolis Colts of the NFL? Is Braxton Hill the real deal at the other linebacker position? There are some question marks with this Ticats team, like any team going into the 2026 season.
1: In the West, Rick, we're going to see more parity. And I'm thinking you've got a similar situation in the East with Ottawa throwing a bunch of money around. It looks like Chad's back for Toronto, so that poses an interesting, concern for Hamilton. How do you view the lay of the land in the East and the chances of Hamilton coming out on top?
2: Yeah, to be honest, like we're at the casino and we're throwing dice and who knows what's going to come up, right? Like yeah. It is crazy. Like the parity is crazy. I think in the East as well, because you don't know what, Miller and company with Chad Kelly back in the fold is going to do in Toronto. You know, Ottawa's added some pieces in the offseason, so you think they're going to be better. Montreal is Montreal, well-coached team, and Davis Alexander is electric when he's on the field. And, you know, Hamilton, I think, on paper at least, stacks up well against all three of those teams. So until they start playing, like, it's so hard to figure out. That's what makes this league, especially going into this season, so great and so interesting, because you don't know how it's all going to shake down.
0: Well, Rick, it's going to be an interesting 2026 for the Canadian Football League, and I know we'll have you back again soon ahead of a Rider-Tiger-Cat game this season. Thanks so much for your time.
2: Looking forward to it. Have a great campaign.
0: That is Rick Zamper in the play-by-play voice on the Tiger Cats audio network. He does host a morning show on television in the Hamilton area as well. I refer to Rick as Mr. Hamilton. He does news. He does sports. He knows the community so well. He's Mr. Hamilton. And a heck of a play-by-play voice for the Tiger Cats. Thank him for his time. Kenny Lawler got paid yesterday. And Britton and I are going to do a Blitz podcast, full CFL season preview, predictions, all that stuff next week ahead of week one.
1: Okay.
0: I have zero idea what I'm going to predict for the Canadian Football League. Like, the question you asked, Rick, is spot on.
1: A lot of parity this year.
0: Oh, my goodness.
1: And it's not just the West, right? Like, we've focused a lot.
0: The one team everybody's picking to finish last is Toronto, because they're completely unknown with all the players they lost and Chad Kelly's return.
1: But
0: I'm not quite sure what we're going to see.
1: But Chad Kelly could drag them back to the top of the East.
0: He was the most outstanding player 3 years ago in the Canadian Football League. Jamie and Locker with you here on the Green Zone. Britton Gray is coming up at 4:05. Daryl Davis with a double take at 5:05. It's all right here on 980 CJME and 650 CKOM.
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0: CFL Fantasy Locker. It's active. It's live right now. I put it on social media, an open invite to anybody who wanted to join a CFL Fantasy League.
1: You got any bites yet?
0: Bites yet? It filled up in 20 minutes.
1: Hold on.
0: There's only six teams. Because there's only nine teams in a league, it's not like NFL fantasy where you can have 12 teams. So six teams in a league, max, is what it is. And the 2:30 news break, I went to check. I posted it at the start of the show, and it was already had like 12 people. And you can only have six. So I'll do another one maybe later this week, and probably another one before CFL kickoff next week.
1: Are you competing with people?
0: Just whoever wants to join.
1: All right.
0: And then they can tell their friends.
1: That's bragging rights.
0: They beat me at fantasy football.
1: Jamie's pretty good. He's pretty slick on this stuff. So you better have your
0: CFL fantasies, they have some wrinkles in here. Like, there's no set quarterback position because there's only nine starters.
1: Yeah.
0: So it's a QB/flex spot. So you could roll two running backs instead of a quarterback and a running back, or another receiver in that spot if you wanted to, if you don't get a good quarterback at the start of the draft. So there's some quirks. And you have to have a national. You have to have a Canadian in your lineup every
1: week. There's a ratio quotient. I love it.
0: Not as strict as the actual CFL ratio, but...
1: Which is maybe a... precursor to another change coming down.
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1: From the National Newsroom of the Canadian Press, I'm John Kennedy. The federal government says it will change its lawful access bill after criticism from privacy advocates and tech companies. Public Safety Minister Gary Anandasangari says Ottawa will clarify that the bill does not allow authorities to break encryption protections. He also says the government will tighten language around metadata collection and align it more closely with American rules. Apple, Meta, Signal, and NordVPN have all warned that the bill could weaken privacy protections or force companies to abandon their operations in Canada. China's foreign minister is set to arrive in Canada this week for a first-of-its-kind visit in a decade.
2: Wang Yi is scheduled to spend 3 days in Canada on a visit that will include meetings with both the Prime Minister and Foreign Affairs Minister Anita Anand. Wang and Anand are expected to discuss the recently updated Canada-China Strategic Partnership, trade, investment, and global security. The last time a Chinese foreign minister visited Canada was 2016. Relations between the two countries deteriorated after Canada arrested a Chinese tech executive for the U.S. in 2018, and China then detained two Canadians. The relationship has recently thawed, and International Trade Minister Maninder Sidhu says this visit is a positive sign. Jason White, The Canadian Press.
1: Albertans dealing with obesity can now access a new publicly paid-for procedure that would see their stomachs stitched up from the inside. It's called endoscopic sleeve gastroplasty, and Edmonton's Royal Alexandra Hospital is the first of its kind in Canada to offer it. Surgeon Dr. Noah Switzer says patients can often go home on the same day, and the procedure can be used alongside weight loss medications like Ozempic and Wegovy.
3: Generally, I think the patients that do the best are the patients who have had GLP-1, some sort of one of those anti-obesity medications, and then have had a good response. So you're part of our clinic, you've had a good response to medications, then you'd be eligible for this. There's no private options in Alberta, which is actually really nice, because if you need the service, you can get it without worrying about your checkbook.
1: So far, 10 patients have received the treatment since December 2025. Staunch environmentalist Stephen Guilbeault has confirmed he'll be stepping down as a Liberal Member of Parliament this summer. Speaking in the House of Commons today, Guilbeault looked to be fighting back tears as he thanked the people in his life.
4: I'm profoundly grateful to my children, my family, friends, staff, and constituents, as well as volunteers, many of whom have come to Ottawa today to be with us and who've made this work possible. You gave me far more than I can ever give back.
1: Guilbeault is a power player in Canada's climate movement and was a co-founder of Équiterre and the Quebec chief for Greenpeace. This is the Canadian Press. In sports, Sebastian Aho sparked a three-goal surge late in the first period, and Frederik Andersen made a comfortable 18 saves for his third shutout of the playoffs as the Carolina Hurricanes cruised past the Montreal Canadiens 4-0, grabbing a 3-1 lead in the Eastern Conference Final. Canadian women's hockey star Marie-Philippe Poulin says she has some decisions to make about her knee and her future in the coming weeks. The 35-year-old helped the PWHL's Montreal Victoire win a Walter Cup on a suspect knee that she first injured while playing for Canada during February's Olympic Games. Boulin says she's still waiting for information to determine if she will need surgery or rehabilitation. Canadian singer Michael Bublé and television home renovation personality Drew Scott say they've been approached about helping keep the Whitecaps in Vancouver. The BC-born entertainers both support a Major League Soccer team remaining in their hometown, although neither committed to joining a local ownership group. From the Canadian Press, I'm John Kennedy.
5: I'm Laura Fominoff with your 650 CKOM News Update. The number of overdose calls Saskatoon City fire crews are responding to continues to set records. Speaking at the recent City Council meeting, Fire Chief Doug Wiegern told councillors, compared with the same time last year, there have been 400 more overdose calls this year. Good news for Saskatoon commuters. If you live around McCormon Drive near Willow Grove and Brighton and Arbor Creek, the road paving

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Opinions. It's what makes the Green Zone the most listened to sports show in the province. The Green Zone with Jamie and Locker. Instant replay. 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

0: Jamie Locker with you here on the Wednesday edition of the Green Zone. Thanks for spending some of your afternoon with us. Of course, WCBL season is starting across the prairies. Saskatoon Berries announced their manager has signed a 3-year extension. Yesterday, our Scott Roblin reported that Carter Beck will not be returning to the Berries. He's having a great career with the WCBL the last few years in Saskatoon. Then another fantastic collegiate season. He's been invited to the MLB Combine. So good for him. Saskatchewan kid, Carter Beck. Look for him at the MLB Draft coming up later this year. But he'll be at the Combines. And that's in like mid-June-ish, late June. So that's why he won't be a member of the Berries this year. So the defending champion, Regina Red Sox, in action as well this week for the kickoff to the WCBL season. And right now, it's time for Britt and Gray.
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0: Our Green Zone Rider reporter, and in moments, Regina Red Sox reporter, Britt and Gray.
3: Yeah, I tried to get out to their training camp. Talk to them, the defending champions.
0: Mm-hmm.
3: But Carter Beck, as you mentioned, heck of a career. He has a chance to be the highest drafted Saskatchewan player.
0: Yes.
3: Because round 5, I think, is when the last one was the highest one ever. So we'll see.
0: We'll see.
3: Congratulations to him.
0: Yeah, it's great. It's bad news for Berry fans that Carter Beck won't be up here this summer. But having a Saskatchewan kid get that opportunity.
4: I'd like to see somebody get success.
0: Fantastic.
3: I wonder if he'll make the trip up for the Carndiff game, because that's where he's from, that game with the Berries.
0: You'd hope to get him there as a guest appearance, of course, throw out the first pitch or something like that.
4: Have they done a little bit more work to that facility? Because there was a conversation last year that they were going to try to do a couple of upgrades to the field.
3: In Regina.
0: Yes.
3: Okay, in Regina. I think they're still working on that, securing the funding. We'll have to wait and see how Curry Field kind of looks here this upcoming year.
0: No downtown?
3: Not yet. Though the owners of the Red Sox now own a significant portion of Real District, or are set to eventually own.
0: That is true.
4: That's not going to happen anytime soon. But there has been a conversation about possibly moving.
0: There's a will, there's a way. And there is a will from a big group of baseball people in this community in Regina.
4: It would be nice to get an upgrade, right?
0: Oh, absolutely.
4: Yeah.
0: You're sitting on bleachers out there. If you don't have, they do have, you know, the bucket seating a little bit, but for the most part, most of the fans are standing down the third baseline or
4: there was
0: sitting
4: some
0: on a bench.
4: Mound issues last year.
0: I used to play there when I was 16, for crying out loud, at Curry Field.
4: And you're like 100 years old now.
0: Getting there.
4: So how old's that field?
0: Almost halfway there, Locker. Let's get to our Rider training camp padded practice today. And I can't believe I'm saying this, but the one moment that had my interest piqued was actually a kicker.
4: Ladies and gentlemen, mark that tape. Put a mark on it.
3: I knew you'd come around, Jamie.
4: That's a big day for him to come around on this kicking crew. I love it.
0: Now, Daryl and I were standing at about just past midfield, like on the south side. And when the kicker lines up right in front of you, kicking the opposite way, you start doing math real quick. You're like, whoa, whoa, whoa, where are we going here? So there's midfield, 55. Push it back to the 50. That would be a 60-yard field goal.
4: Okay.
0: And then he was 5 yards back from that, plus 2. So 67-yard field goal attempt. It was windy today.
4: And he made it?
0: He did not make it. But how far you were in the end zone. How far into the end zone did he kick that?
3: Good 10 yards into that end zone as
4: what?
3: Well. He cleared the bar

0: by a lot.
1: Oh, yeah. Like, it wasn't like just, oh,
0: from
1: is
0: 67...
1: it going to get there? Is it just going to get there? No, it was well into the end zone.
0: Is that a 70-yard?
2: That would have been, he probably kicked that thing 75-some yards.
1: Huh?
2: Jonathan Kim, he missed it right, and then Alex Hale, they pushed him up 10 yards closer, and he didn't kick it as far into the end zone as Jonathan Kim did. He got a lot more air on his, I think. He popped it up a little higher. Kim hit a bullet with that win. But
0: is there
2: a chance this kicking decision has been made that it will be Jonathan Kim as kicker or Alex Hale, as they do need a kicker with Brett Lawther
0: departed? We kept talking last year about the rule changes and the impact it's going to have on the kicking game. You want a guy with a big leg. So he's going to be a front runner just based on that conversation.
3: I think that's going to help him. I think Jonathan Kim has emerged as the winner in the kicking battle. I mean, he's been perfect, though. Alex Hale in games has actually had the tougher kicks when you look at where they've had to kick from. But Kim's been accurate. He has that big leg that can get it, as you mentioned, from 70-some yards out. Not every kicker is going to be Brandon Arbery, who has the leg and the accuracy, so at least he's close. And boy, I think you feel comfortable if you have a guy who you can line up at the 50 to kick a field goal from.
2: I was just like, we were both, Britton's texting me, how far back is he?
0: So a pads day.
2: Yeah.
0: You two come in here and your highlights the kicker? What's going on?
2: There was no one-on-ones. I was hoping D-line, O-line, one-on-ones. None of that happened today. Their pads were on. I was just like, let's go. But I imagine at this stage in camp.
0: It's like Twilight Zone here on the show.
2: Keeping guys healthy might be important.
3: Yeah, you don't want to have someone hurt when you don't have a game you're preparing for. This was them. We have another padded practice we can do for training camp. Let's do it. Let's get it out there and get guys used to running with the pads on, going up for the football with the pads on. What can you do to make the plays? Wasn't too physical, but I think there was still some good intensity. There was a lot of jawing back and forth between the offense and defense today.
2: Did Corey explain the padded practice reason, keeping intensity up, those types of things today?
3: He's a guy who wants padded practice every time. If he could do it every day, he'd do it every day because he likes the physicality. It's just keep guys going. They still have some evaluations to be made. As mentioned, something different, right? Especially at this point, the Riders don't have a game next week or this upcoming weekend and the next week. So how to keep guys engaged, especially because I assume some of these guys know they're probably not making the team at this point. They're really starting to focus on the guys who will be contributors this season. Yeah. So just keeping guys engaged, keep it out there, get through the real monotony that is training camp at this point.
0: So if there was a play of the day outside of the kicking challenges, what would it be today?
3: Trevor Harris had a great pass to Dal Duncan Busby when we watched that. He placed it right where it needed to be for the young receiver. Tavon Campbell coming over the middle, picked off Tommy Stevens, kind of in that zone defense. Tavon Campbell slid to the middle where the linebacker would normally be, picked that off. Great to see him and kind of how he came in late to camp. Looks like he hasn't missed a step.
2: And at the end of practice today, just before cool down, they did a compete drill. So they brought out the jugs machine and were firing fake punts into the air. And who was the first guy up for this? It was an offensive lineman.
3: It was Perry.
2: The first guy up, offensive lineman. It was offense versus defense. And it was one guy and then another one. So the ball, it was 50 yards back. So they're fielding it like a punt return. Offensive lineman fielding a ball from the... and he caught it. I don't think many people thought the old lineman was going to come down with that, but he got it. The next one was Desmond Evans. He caught it above his head. That was an impressive grab. And then Morgan Runge. That was a doink. He dropped it. And the defense ended up winning on the second round, as it was the young linebacker. You say his name if you can. Osisari Odomwingie won it for the defensive side.
3: Yeah, Corey admitted afterwards that the guy he thought was going to catch it was that the guy who dropped it. The guy he had the most faith in to catch the punt was the one who dropped it. So
0: that's funny. Update on Hardrick?
3: Corey Mace tells us nothing to worry about it right now. They expect him back and ready to go for the first game. Though Corey Mace, ever since he kind of took over here, has gotten more and more secretive about injuries. He doesn't tell you much anymore, so we'll wait and see. I'm not too worried about any guys missing time right now because they do have a bye week coming up. It's day one when they return. If a guy's still not there, that you start to be like, okay, this might be something to pay attention to.
2: You're working on a Mario Anderson feature today. Britton, what are you finding out about year two with the Riders for someone who was actually cut last year and then returned to the team and showed flashes just in Saskatoon with a 30-yard run against the Bombers?
3: It's what you like to see from the guys in their second year. They spent the offseason hitting the gym, kind of morphing their body more for pro football, but also mentally just feeling more comfortable with the playbook, feeling willing to take on more and more as he needs to. And it's funny, he had the 30-yard run against the Bombers, and all he told me was, I thought I could have had more. There's other things I think I need to work on. He didn't even really celebrate having that big run because he's showcasing his skills, and he's a guy who I've really liked when I've watched him run. He looks like he's a little bit more powerful of a runner this year. Excited to see what he does if he makes the team, because, boy, Conley as well has made a push to maybe be the guy as well.
2: Yes.
0: All right, and the Blitz podcast. Did you guys do one last night?
2: Eventually.
0: Ladies and gentlemen, the Blitz podcast, Canada's fastest CFL What's my tagline?
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3: I don't know.
0: That's your line locker. I forgot my tagline. It's up and out. Go get it.
2: YouTube, Spotify, wherever you find your Green Zone podcast is where you can find Green Zone The Blitz. Next week, we're doing a full look-see at the Canadian Football League with predictions, and I have no idea what my prediction's going to be.
0: What did you get done last night?
2: Oh, we talked about the last preseason game in Saskatoon.
0: Okay.
2: And actually was answering a lot of questions from the fans. They wanted to talk about the running backs and the offensive line, defensive line, all those things. And around the CFL, talked a little expansion.
3: They also wanted to discuss the quarterback position, if you could believe
2: that. Nobody talks about quarterbacks.
3: I know. Right, it was,
2: what are we doing?
3: Wasn't ready for that one.
0: And if you listen to me, are you hanging like weird things behind you?
3: Not yet.
0: In your basement?
3: No, was it a sickle? That's what you told me to hang up there?
0: Yeah, just long johns, like full-length long johns just hanging behind you.
2: Just random things?
0: Yeah, just random things. Yeah.
2: Now I'm trying to think what I have in my life. I have a lot of kids' toys. You could just random things you could hang from a ceiling.
0: It's funnier if it's Britain. I don't know why, but it just... Not you. I mean,
2: maybe something you could look forward to in future podcasts to see what Britton can find around the house to hang from his roof in his basement. All righty. Of course, that is Green Zone Rider reporter Britton Gray. Two more days of training camp for the Riders, and then cut down day this weekend.
3: And then a bye week.
2: Oh, yeah, then the bye week. And then the Riders will play June 13th against the BC Lions. That is Britton Gray still to come. Daryl Davis wants to talk about the quarterbacks at 5:05 with a double take on 980 CJME and 650 CKOM.
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0: Jamie and Locker with you in the Green Zone. Oh, goody! Major League Baseball and their players, they have begun fighting when it comes to...
16: This is not going to end well.
0: The deal that is up at the end of, or not the end of December, but this coming December, their current collective bargaining agreement is up. They have today put out their opening proposals. And the MLB looked at the players and said, we understand their proposals are designed to benefit players. Unfortunately, they do not address and, in fact, exacerbate the competitive balance problem our fans are telling us we must address. So.
16: This is going to get really ugly.
0: Yeah. For example, under the union's proposals, the Dodgers would pay less in luxury tax payments, giving them an additional $70 million to spend on payroll. So the back and forth begins.
16: They clearly,
0: of course, have the owners no concept. Want a salary cap. The last time the owners fought for a salary cap was 1994. After the CBA expired in December of 93. And we all remember how that went. Montreal Expos fans will tell you.
14: 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The Green Zone with Jamie and Locker. 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
23: Sometimes it's a good thing when your plane is delayed. In the 1970s, geologist Robert Gies was working on the Fort McMurray oil sands. His attention was drawn to Saskatchewan after he read an old research article. So following the article's lead, Robert and his team flew to Buffalo Narrows and dug around for a while. They didn't find anything and decided to fly home, but their float plane could not take off because of a storm. So to kill some time, they wandered up a nearby hill and talked to a First Nations man who was building a house. They mentioned to the man the oil sands they were looking for. To their surprise, he took them behind his new home and showed them a sticky pile of oil sand that he created while digging his basement. They had their discovery. It should also be noted that the Cree also showed Henry Kelsey the oil sands in 1719. I'm Eric Anderson from CIMSA.
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24: The weather in Saskatchewan can change on the drop of a dime. Punishing, pounding rain, funnel clouds, wicked whipping wind. 650 CKOM takes weather coverage seriously.
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2: I'm Laura Fominoff with your 650 CKOM news update. The number of overdose calls Saskatoon City fire crews are responding to continues to set records. Speaking at the recent city council meeting, Fire Chief Doug Wiegren told councillors, compared with the same time last year, there have been 400 more overdose calls this year. Good news for Saskatoon commuters. If you live around McCormon Drive near Willow Grove and Brighton and Arnberg Creek, the road paving that was causing massive delays along that stretch of road between Attridge and College Drive won't start up again until July or August, and when it does, the work will continue at night. And the final air show for the Snowbirds happens at the Moose Jaw Airport July 11th. It sold out in 18 minutes and is the last chance to see the team perform before they're grounded for the next several years. CKOM weather, a heat warning remains in effect. Partly cloudy tonight, 30% chance of showers, risk of a thunderstorm, low of 21. Sun and cloud tomorrow, risk of a thunderstorm, high of 37. Friday, sunny, high of 34. That's your 650 CKOM news update. I'm Laura Fominoff.
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0: Well, a good Wednesday afternoon. Thanks for spending some of your day with us. As the heat warning, they were yellow yesterday. They're orange today.
1: What? Why isn't there an alarm?
0: That's red. That's a red warning is when you get that.
1: Okay. All right.
0: So, it's hot outside. What do we got? 34 in the Humidex in Regina. Overall, when you look at across the province, we are seeing temperatures pretty well consistent in south of PA anyways. Like Waskasoo is 30 degrees all the way up to the hot spot in Saskatchewan right now is Yellowgrass. 35 degrees is what we're seeing. And that's the hot spot in all of Canada. Just in time to stay inside an air conditioning locker?
1: I fixed my air conditioner.
2: You fixed it?
1: Yes.
0: Yourself?
1: I did.
0: With YouTube?
1: I had YouTube going, and I cleaned it out, and then there was...
0: Did you have to turn it on and off again?
1: The power source. There was this black sort of plastic handle thing that had been turned upside down. And I told you about this and you think I'm crazy, but I'll leave it at that.
0: So you fixed it.
1: I have a conspiratorial mind at times.
0: Oh, you should listen to the Green Zone Lounge during the day. I get up and leave the room half the time when he starts in on his tinfoil hat scenarios. But
1: can we talk about Disclosure Day for just a second?
0: No, we can't do it.
1: Steven Spielberg.
0: We have a very special guest on the Green Zone to tell us why we should cheer for the Vegas Golden Knights.
1: Oh, wow.
3: Hey, Jamie, you owe me beers. What's the deal here?
0: I know.
3: Well, when are you going to pay your debts? Because there's interest every day.
0: No, there's no interest.
3: There's another beer.
0: There's no interest. That is not a thing that happens. I'm just glad we didn't go by the game, else that would have been. Oh, that would have sucked. That would have been 16 beers. That would have been brutal. Actually, I offered, and you said no to that. So, whew.
3: Baby steps.
0: Dodged a bullet on that one. But, well, Wheels, you get to watch a Stanley Cup final with your team in it again. Why should Saskatchewan be cheering for the Vegas Golden Knights?
3: I thought Drew Remanda covered it quite well, but outside of that, every single Flames fan should be cheering for the Vegas Golden Knights because...
0: Oh, yeah, the pick.
3: Isn't if they win a cup, the second-round pick turns into another first for Rasmus Anderson. But outside of that, you guys, the Vegas Golden Knights represent fairy pragmatism. There's a lot of down-to-earth problem solvers here in Saskatchewan. And when things go wrong on the farm, what do? You fix it.
0: What?
3: You get out there, there's a problem, you go address the problem, and you get it done. What do the Golden Knights do? Goalie's not working. Get a new one.
0: Oh, don't start with the goalie. Yeah.
3: We need another winger, another center. Get him.
0: Yeah.
3: The Vegas Golden Knights are loyal to their fans. And I think that's understated. They are winning at all costs. The Toronto Maple Leafs are loyal to their shareholders. The Edmonton Oilers are loyal to whoever Kevin Lowe's friends are at the moment. They care about winning, but not as much as they care about hanging out with their buddies. The Vegas Golden Knights care about winning, and every one of those players know that.
0: Here's the thing. You know, loyalty to their fans. Loyalty to their fans. This is the same organization who, remember, season ticket holders were getting their season tickets revoked. At one point,
1: it's not a good organization.
0: Too many times selling their season tickets, and they went, "Oh no, you're not a season ticket holder anymore." I forget what they raised the bar to that you had to use your season tickets a certain amount, or you'd lose them altogether. But yeah, and don't start with the goaltender.
1: That's a tough can of worms to open up because
0: You can have all your thoughts on Carter Hart. Drew, myself, and Locker have ours. and I'll turn the TV off when it's time for that guy to grab the Stanley Cup. I will.
1: Yeah,
0: turn it off.
1: I won't be able to watch that.
0: I'll see. Okay, Mark Stone gets the cup. Who's he handed to next? Okay. Oh, it looks like it's Carter's heart. Click. Don't need to watch that. Thank you very much.
1: Yeah, I'll
0: pass.
1: I'll second.
0: And take off your free Alberta shirt when you're going to talk to kids, you idiot. That's another thing for Carter Hart.
1: Why are you letting him talk to kids? Like, what are you doing?
0: The inspirational message that would be passed along from Carter
1: Hart. At some point, somebody in that organization needs to go, hold on, no, we're sending Carter where? No, stop. Stop. No. Because clearly he's an
0: Locker,
1: idiot.
0: We're getting harassed now. This is harassment. Justin, you think you needed to call in too after Wheels?
2: Jamie, it's time.
0: Oh, no.
2: I don't do a lot of talking. But can I just make a simple point for you here? How hard would it be for the Edmonton Oilers, Calgary Flames, or Winnipeg Jets to simply say, Saskatchewan, we would love to have you be our team's fans? And yet not once has another team in Canada even acknowledged Saskatchewan. Meanwhile, we've got the Vegas Golden Knights saying, with an official statement, if Saskatchewan wants to adopt the Vegas Golden Knights, we would be all for it. You go to Montreal, you ask about Saskatchewan, they'll spit in your face. You go to Toronto, they don't even know.
0: They don't spit in your face. I've been to Montreal. Not once have I been spitting on in Quebec. Not even in Quebec City, which is way more separatist than Montreal.
2: You have never had to deal with the government of Canada. I spent years dealing with the French police out there. They cannot stand us. And all the other teams around us, they want nothing to do with us. They won't even say, Saskatchewan, we'd love for you to be our fans. How hard would it be? Meanwhile, Vegas, they love us. They got the most Saskatchewan players. We have to cheer for them.
0: I'm glad I'm coming in later every day than these two guys are out of the office already, so I don't have to deal with this. But they bother Locker endlessly.
1: No, they don't. They don't do anything to me.
0: Wheels comes into our office almost every day.
1: But I if they think they're having an impact, then good for them. Then I've helped them out in their day.
0: I was trying to do good today with Vegas. I was trying to be here saying, what are the good reasons to cheer for the... And then Wheels and Justin call and ruin it. No, never mind. What's the biggest reason to hate the Vegas Golden Knights? And what's the biggest reason to cheer for whoever they play next in the Stanley Cup final? Name your number one reason. Is it Carter Hart on that team having to watch that guy celebrate again? We don't remember what happened the last time he celebrated a championship. 1-877-332-8255 is...
1: Could it be Justin and Wheels?
0: The fan line here. It might be Justin and Wheels.
1: We've had quite a few texts about those two today. They think they're trying to get people on the bandwagon. They're actually getting people off of it. They've had an adverse impact on the success, on that success.
0: Or are we just jealous? Are we all just jealous that they made the cup final three times in 9 years?
1: I had no real strong opinion one way or the other. I swear to you. I had no real opinion one way or the other. And when they took on Carter Hart, I was like, you add that to the other things that they have done. I just think they're an deplorable, it's a vile organization. It's just, you know what? Listen, I understand people can have an opinion about doing anything it takes to win. And I guess on some levels, I get that mentality. And listen,
0: your team could have got after Carter Hart and they said no right away.
1: Yes, but they've got their fair share of...
0: Stan Bowman
1: cancels
0: that noise out.
1: Too. Yes, they've got their fair share of questionable hires. Corey Perry was one of them. Evander Kane was another one. And I do try to be the second chance guy. Like, I do want to be that guy, but there are limits to that. And if you followed the case as closely as we did, because we had to cover it, and you saw what we saw, you saw the transcripts of the text messages, and if you're on the side of Carter Hart, you missed something. You didn't see something. You didn't hear something. Anyway, that's my thought on it. So I'm very hard-pressed to to find anything positive about that organization. Anyway, and then he comes out with this Free Alberta shirt. Like, I mean, what are you doing sending? Like, it just it goes to just the tone deafness of the whole group, right? Mm-hmm. Like, who thinks that's a good idea to send him? And he wears that shirt, and then if you're surprised at the backlash, then
0: right away, when the Vegas Golden Knights were like, "Hey, Carter Hart, you should have." Their comments were like, "Are you serious? This is the player out of all the guys you have in that room to send to have an inspirational like, go Junior Knights, go. You send Carter Hart,
1: and you and
0: what?
1: You're just telling the entire league and everybody that might cheer for you that you don't care.
0: Don't care. Then they don't. Don't care. As long as it helps us win. 1-877-332-8255. But Ivan, you've been on the Vegas bandwagon. I'm going to say before Justin and Wheels. Before Justin and Wheels, you've been on the Vegas bandwagon. So you're happy today. Yeah.
4: I'll be honest. I told you guys, it's Ivan, by the way, boys, and thanks for having me on. I'm a lifelong Flames fan, but it's got nothing to do with the picks. Because I think the Flames are still a ways away from getting back in the thick of things. But I think the both of you boys are you've heard of EDS, which is Trump Derangement Syndrome.
0: Or Kachuk Derangement Syndrome in Locker's case.
1: I do. I'm self-aware enough to admit that I have Kachuk Derangement Syndrome.
4: Yes, and thank you for bringing to light.
1: Who came up with that? TDS, that was very funny. Was that you, Jimmy?
4: I think you guys got a case of VDS, Vegas Derangement Syndrome. Here's why. What was Colorado's point total in the regular season? 121, correct?
0: Vegas? Or no, Colorado, yes.
4: Colorado.
1: Yeah.
4: I heard you guys going off about Colorado this, a Colorado that. We ought to have a Colorado Boulevard in Saskatoon, et cetera, et cetera. They were the juggernaut, undefeatable. And here comes my armpit-dwelling, cave-dwelling Vegas Knights, and they squashed them.
0: Yeah.
4: Right? Why does it happen, Locker? It happened because every playoff, you get to play with what you got to play with. And if you don't have it, you don't have it. And I don't know if you guys are Walking Dead fans, but here's what happened in Vegas, especially with Marner, man. I can't even believe all the guys playing. He's basically Rick Grimes in season 9, and you know what happened in Vegas, boys? He found his family. So whether you like it or not, with 95 points, a meager 95 points, everything Vegas got this year, boys, they've earned it.
1: It's actually surprising they're at where they are at because they didn't get a chance to mess with the LTIR, right?
0: Well, there's now, and hey.
1: They actually have to abide by
0: and they're abiding
1: rules.
0: By it, and they're winning. So, they have a healthy Mark Stone now. Mitch Marner has found his home. He's way more comfortable. He's way more, I don't know, at ease being kind of the third guy, guy.
1: There's no letter on his jersey, and he's one of the more vocal guys that bench. So, he's a leader in Vegas without the scrutiny of...
0: And Ivan, it's not just everybody in the hockey world is stunned.
1: It's not just by
0: Vegas.
1: Yeah, we didn't create that scenario here in Saskatchewan 20, on the Green Zone.
0: 26 points fewer than the Colorado Avalanche. Coming up,
1: if you would have bet on Vegas, it was 30-1 odds that they would make the Stanley Cup final. You would be, and I don't hear anybody coming out of the woodwork going, "I made $2,500 or I made $5,000 on bet 365."
0: Jamie Locker with you here on the Green Zone. Coming up, our game of the night. Well, it's not going to be a surprise. 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
0: Time now for the Green Zone 1 minute drill. The latest in sports. Our game of the night, no surprise, it'll be Montreal, Carolina. 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
1: 6 o'clock start.
0: The Habs trying to even up that series at two games apiece. Meanwhile, in the Canadian Hockey League, the Memorial Cup round robin play ends tonight. Kelowna against Everett. The host Kelowna Rockets trying to get a win and draw into a tie breaking game potentially. Chicoutimi, meanwhile, their defenseman, Jordan Tourneau, has been suspended for the remainder of the Memorial Cup after he stomped on Kitchener at Christian Humphrey's foot three times in a scrum along the boards in a battle for the puck. He's been suspended for the remainder of the Memorial Cup. And the Jays did get a win today, 2-1. It was Okamoto with the game-winning home run in the sixth inning, 2-1. Jays win.
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4: After a drought of 20 years since Saskatchewan's last new uranium mine, we now have two new ones in just a month. The federal government has greenlighted the Rook One project by NextGen, a $2 billion project on the west side of the province's Athabasca Basin. And it comes just weeks after Ottawa gave the okay for Denison's new Wheeler River development. I'm Paul Martin.
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28: From the National Newsroom of the Canadian Press, I'm Rob Westgate. A planned visit from China's foreign minister is set to kick off this week. International Trade Minister Maninder Sidhu says the visit, the first of its kind in 10 years, offers a chance to highlight the refreshed state of the Canadian-China relationship. Wang Yi's three-day trip will include meetings with both Foreign Affairs Minister Anita Anand and Prime Minister Mark Carney. The recently updated Canada-China Strategic Partnership, Trade, Investment, and Global Security will all be up for discussion. Meanwhile, Prime Minister Mark Carney says the federal government is entering into contract negotiations with Saab to buy a fleet of surveillance aircraft for the Royal Canadian Air Force. A skeptical Conservative leader, Pierre Poilievre, reacted to the news earlier Wednesday.
29: We'll see if it's just another illusion, but let's just be clear that what Mr. Carney announced today was just more talk. There's no contract. There's no deadlines. So we're not going to debate Mark Carney's endless allusions and announcements. That would be to confuse activity with achievement.
28: Ottawa has previously stated that it is in the market for six advanced early warning radar aircraft. Staunch environmentalist Stephen Guilbeault has made it official. He'll be stepping down as a Liberal member of Parliament this summer. Speaking in the House of Commons, Guilbeault says he'll be leaving the job with a sense of pride in what he has accomplished.
30: There are many reasons that lead people to enter politics. In my case, it was a desire to pursue my quest for a better environment, for the fight against climate change, for nature protection. These 7 years, intense, demanding, and deeply meaningful, have been among the most formative of my life.
28: Guilbeault looked to be fighting back tears as he thanked his family, friends, staff, volunteers, and constituents. On the international stage, U.S. President Donald Trump held an open cabinet meeting Wednesday, taking questions from the media about the war in Iran. ABC reporter Rachel Scott asked for an update on negotiations.
31: Would you accept?
32: President Trump insists Iran is negotiating on fumes, rejecting the regime's demands to take control over the Strait of Hormuz in coordination with Oman.
33: Nobody's going to control it. We're going to watch over it. We'll watch over it, but nobody's going to control it.
32: The president even threatening that key U.S. ally in the Middle East.
33: Then Oman will behave just like everybody else, so we'll have to blow them up. They understand that. They'll be fine.
28: Later Wednesday, the Trump administration announced that U.S. forces had carried out strikes and downed Iranian drones before placing additional sanctions on the Islamic Republic. And tragedy overseas Thursday morning. Officials in central Kenya say a fire at a school for girls has caused an unknown number of deaths. They say teams have been dispatched to try to account for all of the students. The fire broke out in the boarding school's accommodation section early in the morning, local time. So far, the cause of the fire has yet to be established. This is the Canadian Press. In sports, the Carolina Hurricanes scored three times in the first period and then kept on going, ultimately taking Game 4 of the NHL's Eastern Conference Final 4-0 over the Montreal Canadiens. Carolina is 8-1 this postseason when scoring the first goal of the game. The best-of-seven series now shifts back to Raleigh, North Carolina. Meanwhile, the Everett Silvertips blanked the Kelowna Rockets 4-0 at the Memorial Cup, advancing to the semifinal to now take on the Chicoutimi Saguenayans. Earlier Wednesday, the Toronto Blue Jays posted a 2-1 come-from-behind victory over the Miami Marlins, taking the rubber match of the three-game set and winning the series 2-1. Kazuma Okamoto smacking in his team-leading 11th homer in the contest. And finally, the Toronto Tempo topped the Chicago Sky 111-104 in a WNBA matchup. Toronto's victory helped the club even their record at 4-4 after two straight losses. Up next, the Tempo plays host to the Seattle Storm this Saturday at Coca-Cola Coliseum in Toronto. From the Canadian Press, I'm Rob Westgate.
5: I'm Laura Fominoff with your 650 CKOM News Update. The number of overdose calls Saskatoon City fire crews are responding to continues to set records. Speaking at the recent City Council meeting, Fire Chief Doug Wiegern told councillors, compared with the same time last year, there have been 400 more overdose calls this year. Good news for Saskatoon commuters. If you live around McCormon Drive near Willow Grove and Brighton and Arbor Creek, the road paving that was causing massive delays along that stretch of road between Attridge and College Drive won't start up again until July or August, and when it does, the work will continue at night. And the final air show for the Snowbirds happens at the Moose Jaw Airport July 11th. It sold out in 18 minutes. It is the last chance to see the team perform before they're grounded for the next several years. CKOM weather, a heat warning remains in effect. Partly cloudy tonight, 30% chance of showers, risk of a thunderstorm, low of 21. Sun and cloud tomorrow, risk of a thunderstorm, high of 37. Friday, sunny, high of 34. That's your 650 CKOM News Update. I'm Laura Fominoff.

0: going to be here for the most part today, so maybe that keeps it a little bit more bearable. It's not just the still hot heat. Great to have you here, Evan Bray. Thank you so much for joining us on this Wednesday. On our program, we have talked about youth unemployment, the challenges with youth finding jobs, and without fail, every time we have this conversation, it leans into speculation around what is causing that. And many times people will say it's got to do with temporary foreign workers. I mean, we know that youth unemployment in Canada has climbed over 14% in some areas, so more than double the national regular unemployment rate. So it's interesting when you think of things under that lens that Tim Hortons just announced plans to hire up to 10,000 local workers as it expands across Canada. It will scale back its use of the temporary foreign worker program. This is notable for a couple of reasons, because don't forget, the parent company for Tim Hortons have been one of the organizations loudly lobbying the federal government to expand the temporary foreign worker program. You also wonder, does the expansion of Dunkin' Donuts into Canada have anything to do this? The program itself, the temporary foreign worker program, has been, I would say, at the center of a heated debate over the last few years. You've got supporters saying it helps employers staff jobs that they can't fill locally. You've got critics that say it drives wages lower. It reduces opportunities for Canadians. So how big is this announcement? Well, I've got a guest that can help us out. Canadian immigration lawyer and founder of Holfi Immigration Law, Mark Holfi, is joining me today. Thank you, Mark, for giving me some time.
1: Thanks, Evan. Great to be here to join you.
0: How big, how significant is this announcement?
1: Not really. The reality is the government has been shifting their policy for quite a while. So I think for all intents and purposes, Tim Hortons is leveraging, like you said, there's probably a little bit of Dunkin' Donut involved here. They're trying to, you know, strengthen their brand. The reality is we go through all of the various locations of Tim Hortons all across the country, we can see that it's not filled with youth, right? And so for all intents and purposes, like I remember when Jason Kenney was the immigration minister back in the, you know, 2014, 2015, when he was the minister over the foreign worker program, he said, look, these food service is where our youth get their first entry into the labor market, and they aren't getting that opportunity. And so after that, they started to crack down and really institute things like 10% caps, which are in existence right now. So the interesting thing is there's a lot of pressure, a lot of heat that goes into the temporary foreign worker program. But if it's doing what it's supposed to do, it's designed to protect the jobs of Canadians before they can offer it to foreign nationals. Mm. So in the case of Tim Hortons and many of these other franchises, they have all been, restricted on how many individuals that they can bring in through the temporary foreign worker program. The issue is there are, you know, a million, however many post-grad work permit holders on open work permits that are filling a lot of those ranks right now where there is no test of the labor market. They can pay them whatever they want, just like youth who are seeking employment.
0: Are we tracking that at all? Like I've had other people talk to me about the post-grad open work permit situation, and many say that's a bigger part of the problem we're seeing, but it's all being put on the shoulders of the temporary foreign worker program, which is inaccurate.
1: Yeah, and another thing to remember too with the temporary foreign worker program is that in order to get it approved, you have to demonstrate through advertising that you're paying the prevailing wage rate. So this is the median wage. It's not the lowest wage. So in fact, often it's a couple dollars more than you'd regularly pay your Canadian or permanent resident employee. Mm-hmm. So the foreign worker program, if it's administered properly, it's designed to deal with all these issues we're talking about. And we could have a whole different, you know, episode talking about the fraud and things that crept into the program, and, you know, especially after the pandemic when the federal government really greenlighted the temporary foreign worker program and there weren't the same level of checks and balances involved and, you know, the sale of job offers, all these kind of things that gave the temporary foreign worker program a black mark. The problem is enforcement. It's not the program itself, because if it's followed and employers do what's asked, you know, what they're asked to do to demonstrate there's no Canadian, well, then truly hiring that foreign workers is going to have a neutral or positive effect for that company.
0: I think you've just led into my next question. We're chatting with Mark Holthy, who is a Canadian immigration lawyer, founder of Holthy Immigration Law. Is it working properly? I've heard you say twice already this morning, Mark, if it's working properly,

0: And is it working properly?
1: Yeah, that's a great question. So we knew, at least we know in the past, there have been varying standards of, let's say, inspection for employers. So one thing we don't see is a U.S. model where, you know, ICE are circling around looking for illegal workers or, you know, pulling people over on the streets. That's not Canada. You know, we tend to be more paper-based in our investigations. And so if there are, theoretically, one in four employers is supposed to be audited every year. And at the end of the day, is it working properly? Well, the government has also put in place right now caps for regions. So, you know, if I look at what's happening in Saskatchewan right now, and I look at the unemployment rates, traditionally, as we look at these, I'm just pulling them right now, Saskatoon has always been under 6% and Regina has always been over. So one of the things that they have instituted now to try to, you know, protect Canadian jobs is if the unemployment rates are over 6%, then, and the wage of the person is considered a low wage, that typically in the $30 range, a little bit higher, maybe 34, 35, I'd have to take a look. But ultimately, if it's considered a low wage position, then they can't even apply for a labor market impact assessment through the temporary foreign worker program. Mm-hmm. So is it working? Well, not as well as it could be, for sure. And the proof is in the fact that they have to institute these blanket policies to just block all employers from applying, versus in the honor system, almost to some extent, employers applying, you know, being honest in whether or not they could find Canadians. So I think the one missing piece with all of this in terms of is it working or not is enforcement. Are they actually going after employers? Do employers who are bad actors, and there are some out there, are they concerned or worried, you know, that if they get caught, that there's going to be consequences? And I've always been critical of that. Mm. So if they just enforce the program the way it was supposed to be, we wouldn't have all these issues that we're having now.
0: When we look at some of the rules around the program, it is tied to unemployment rates. Is it the main unemployment rate? Does youth unemployment, the fact that it's over 14% in some areas, weigh into this at all?
1: Yeah, it doesn't actually. So what they do within the advertising campaign is they require employers to demonstrate that they have reached out to youth, for Aboriginal groups, for newcomers, things like that, underrepresented groups. So it was a part of the advertising process for LMIAs that would fit, you know, within a Tim Hortons, you know, food counter attendant, food service supervisor, those positions. They require that they go the extra mile to advertise to underrepresented groups like youth. That's baked into the system. But in terms of the unemployment rates of youth, which you've, you know, indicated here, 14%, what they look at is these provincial averages that are established through census, you know, through the census metropolitan areas. So if someone is working in, you know, Kindersley or something, or applying for a position in Kindersley, like, they're not going to be barred by it. It's the census metropolitan areas around the major centers. So, and at this case, like I said, Regina is, you know, the last three quarters, 6.8%, 6.3% and 6.4% is what they've identified. So whether it's, you know, 14% or 6.1%, you know, or even 6%, they're not going to be able to apply.
0: You know, we're chatting today with Canadian immigration lawyer Mark Holthy. I've talked to a couple of business owners, and when you talk to someone who owns a business, sometimes you hear a very interesting and different perspective. They are looking for employees that have a strong work ethic, that have a kind of unlimited availability, and that is where I hear there's pinch points with students, because you've got students who say, well, I could work after school this day, but I can't tomorrow night because I've got hockey practice or whatever the case may be, whereas if you bring in a temporary foreign worker, for the most part, you can get a full day shift out of them. Does that factor into this?
1: 100%, Evan. So when they're applying for full-time positions. So the temporary foreign worker program is not designed for part-time workers. So that's a minimum of 30 hours a week. And obviously our, you know, our youth, our university, you know, college age students, all of them are potential candidates for working in food service. And when you are applying for a labor market impact assessment, the question is, okay, we need someone to work during the day. And, you know, if you and I were a franchise owner for Tim Hortons, what would you rather have? Would you have two full-time reliable workers that you know are going to be there every day? They're going to show up. You can count on them, or 10 casual part-time, youth or or university age students that are not available to work during the day because that's when their classes are. Now, it's different, obviously, through the summer. You can ramp up fully with them. But there's an easy case to be made that you can't find someone that can work full time as your food service supervisor, at least an easier case.
0: Do you suspect that Tim Hortons will have a tough time filling 10,000 spots with Canadian workers?
1: Not at all. Not at all. You know, I've got my kids are that age, right? And the reality is nieces, nephews, it's not easy to find jobs. It isn't. And, you know, one thing we have to be very careful is that this is not the foreign workers' problem. This isn't their fault at all. You've got a combination of federal government policy that, you know, especially after the pandemic was very open, very, you know, pro numbers, pushing international students coming in. You know, I remember when I was the Canadian Bar Association's national chair, I had a meeting with the minister at the time. I think it was Sean Fraser. And he'd heralded the fact that international students are the best candidates for us because they're, you know, acclimatized to our education. They enter our labor market with this Canadian based education, and they have great chances of success. And so that was the model. And then slowly, politics is a nasty business when it comes to immigration. But over time, you know, when votes are on the line, sometimes then politics trumps, you know, the realities. And so there was a real shift. So we have all these, you know, international students who came in, studied, paid thousands of dollars for their education, obtained these open post-grad work permits for sometimes up to 3 years. And then, basically we tell them, hey, sorry, it's time to go. But these workers are, you know, they're just following the rules. And the employers on the other side are doing the same thing, mm-hmm. in fairness. Mm-hmm. They're taking advantage of the opportunities that they have. And, you know, when things were open and more generous, they take advantage of them. But our government right now is cracking down. They want 1 million people out of the country, temporary residents, by the end of next year. And I can tell you, Evan, that we are seeing a crazy amount of refusals now. And there's just no ability for these post-grad work permit holders to extend their work permits. And so when that runs out, then Tim Hortons and these other organizations, you know, these other companies that are relying on them, they will be forced to turn to, you know, the casual employees, the students, you know, those underrepresented groups.
0: So what I'm getting from you, and I think this is where we started our conversation, Mark, is that Tim Hortons has made the announcement, but this is going to be pretty standard going forward.
1: 100%. You know, like I said, they got the news flash, so kudos to their PR department. But the reality is all of these businesses, all of these franchises, whether you're A&W, McDonald's, you know, Tim Hortons is just one of all of them across the country that will see the exact same thing. Now, you know, the proportion of the foreign workers, like I said, in each of these businesses, you know, I don't have those statistics. Like you said, they don't, you'd have to dig pretty hard to figure out how many total post-grad work permit holders. The numbers are out there for sure. But we know for a lot of these franchises, their temporary foreign workers under the temporary foreign worker program are, you know, we know they have to be under 10%. So, the ranks that we're seeing as you walk into stores, you know, they are largely open work permit holders, and understand there are also spouses of foreign workers as well that are able to get open work permits as well. So, and we have, you know, our Ukrainians that have come over through special measures. We have Iranians who have special measured open work permits. So all of these individuals, not just post-grad work permit holders, can really work wherever they'd like to, subject to any you know, immigration medical requirements.
0: It's been a great chat, Mark. I really appreciate your time. Thanks for joining the program.
1: You bet. My pleasure. Take care.
0: Mark Holthy, a Canadian immigration lawyer. He's founder of Holthy Immigration Law. And it's fascinating when you think about, we often focus on the temporary foreign worker program, but I think Mark did a great job of laying out how a lot of these open work permit holders, many of them post-grads, many of them here because their spouse has a visa or a permit to be here. That is being clamped down on in Canada going forward. And there's some goals that have been set out there. That, along with some rising unemployment rates in some parts of the country, have forced companies to step away from or use less focus on the temporary foreign workers and find workers from right here in Canada. But, you know, I mean, I said this off the start. Does the Dunkin' Donuts situation play into this a little bit? I'd be hard pressed to think that it isn't at least somehow in the minds of Tim Hortons executives as they make this expansion and they focus on the worker hiring of Canadians. Okay, let's take a break. We're going to get set up for open lines coming up next here on 980 CJME and 650 CKOM.
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3: 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Victor Wembanyama, a star in the Knicks, are in the NBA final. 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
19: We
6: want to make sure that we have a very clear understanding of what the duty to consult really means and what it doesn't mean. And I think at the moment there's a lack of clarity on that.
13: Sorry, I'd like to respond.
19: Hold up.
13: I think we know that that is not correct, a lot of what you just said there, Premier Smith. It is not up to the petition gatherers to fulfill the duty to consult. It is up to you, as the Alberta government, to fulfill the duty to consult. When there is clearly going to be an impact on well-established existing hunting and fishing rights by putting up an international border, if some would have their way, the judge ruled, and I would agree with the judge's ruling, that that is going to infringe on rights. And so there is a duty to consult.
20: Hope you're ready for the next episode. Hey.
0: Well, that was the exchange that you, if you watched any of the news conference yesterday at the Western Premier's meetings wrapped up, they had all the premiers at the front of the room and, yeah, a little bit of a back and forth between Danielle Smith and Wahb Kanu. We'll talk a little bit about that coming up into open phones. I feel like we have a lot of different things to talk about. Stephen Guilbeau is gone. That announcement, he basically confirmed it yesterday. I will be the first to say I spill no tears over that resignation. I was one of the first to cheer when he announced he was stepping away from cabinet. Now he's stepping out of the Liberal caucus altogether, and it sounds like is leaving politics. Now, I'm seeing a few people looking into their crystal ball sitting beside their coffee cup this morning and said, how long, this is Cameron in Regina, by the way, how long will it take Stephen Guilbeau to stand at a podium with Avi Lewis beside him, taking a prominent role in the NDP? This whole thing speaks to a crumble, question mark, that is happening inside the Liberal caucus. We know that there are a number of people in there, upwards of 14, that have formed their own climate caucus. Eric St. Pierre, in fact, is the leader of that caucus. And although yesterday he did an interview with the National Post saying he completely supports Mark Carney and his approach to climate change, I would say a letter written to government and some murmuring in the background would suggest otherwise. So whether it's Stephen Guilbeau leaving, whether it's Wahb Kanu correcting Danielle Smith on her language, perhaps you are all over this news this morning that Prime Minister Mark Carney announced Canada entering negotiations to procure GlobalEye, an advanced aerial surveillance system developed in Sweden. Trump not going to like that. Lots to talk about. Open lines next here on 650 CKOM, 980 CJME.
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22: I'm Laura Fominoff with your 650 CKOM news update. The number of overdose calls Saskatoon City fire crews are responding to continues to set records. Speaking at the recent city council meeting, Fire Chief Doug Wiegern told councillors, compared with the same time last year, there have been 400 more overdose calls this year. Good news for Saskatoon commuters. If you live around McCormon Drive near Willow Grove and Brighton and Arbor Creek, the road paving that was causing massive delays along that stretch of road between Attridge and College Drive won't start up again until July or August, and when it does, the work will continue at night. And the final air show for the Snowbirds happens at the Moose Jaw Airport July 11th. It sold out in 18 minutes and is the last chance to see the team perform before they're grounded for the next several years. CKOM weather, a heat warning remains in effect. Partly cloudy tonight, 30% chance of showers, risk of a thunderstorm, low of 21. Sun and cloud tomorrow, risk of a thunderstorm, high of 37. Friday, sunny, high of 34. That's your 650 CKOM news update. I'm Laura Fominoff.
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28: I would like to see things move quicker, faster, and go further. 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
0: Welcome back to the show. Premier Scott Moe, by the way, who you just heard on that clip, will be our first guest tomorrow morning, 8:30. That's how we kick off the show. Fresh back from Kananaskis, where the Western Premier's meetings were held. If you watched that, it was quite interesting. By the way, we are headed into open lines here, so if you would like to join the conversation, 1-877-332-8255. Would love to hear your thoughts on whatever. There's lots, so much going on right now. I watched the news conference yesterday where the premiers were all lined up, sitting behind the table, taking questions from reporters, and of course, so much of it, So much of it focused on the Alberta referendum. They said they were talking about trade and the economy and, you know, cross-border cooperation and all of these different things. I don't even know if they got to any of that. We'll find out when we talk to the premier tomorrow. But if you heard the clip, and I'm going to play just a segment of it here for you, Danielle Smith was talking about the court decision in Alberta that the government had a duty to consult with First Nations before posing this referendum or allowing this petition to collect signatures even started, and as a result, it stalled the whole process. We know Danielle Smith is saying that is an error in law, and they are taking this to the Court of Appeal. So she's explaining that, but Wahb Kanu could not help himself but jump in.
6: But we'll make the arguments in court about what the limits to duty to consult ought to be, and we'll see how that conversation goes. There's a couple of rounds that we have to go through, obviously, to Court of Appeal, probably also to the Supreme Court of Canada. But we want to make sure that we have a very clear understanding of what the duty to consult really means and what it doesn't mean. And I think at the moment there's a lack of clarity on that.
2: And you've talked a lot about...
13: Sorry, I'd like to respond. So I think we know that is not correct, a lot of what you just said there, Premier Smith. Specifically, and we spoke about this, so I don't mind repeating this. It is not up to the petition gatherers to fulfill the duty to consult. It is up to you, as the Alberta government, to fulfill the duty to consult. And in this case, when there is clearly going to be an impact on well-established existing hunting and fishing rights by putting up an international border, if some would have their way, the judge ruled, and I would agree with the judge's ruling, that that is going to infringe on rights. And so there is a duty to consult. Now, to take a step further, for the Albertan who's been frustrated over the lack of progress on pipelines, you've got the Premier of BC announcing LNG, we're working on Churchill, we're working on northern trade corridors. This is a moment to get big things built in Manitoba. And I would say now is the time to work together. Why don't we hold off on this referendum talk for a year or two and see if we get these pipelines under construction? Because at the end of the day, we want Canada to succeed. We're all very proud of this place. I myself am very, very patriotic. And what I think it's important for us to say when we hear this sorts of discussion happening here in Alberta is for us to say, okay, thank you, First Nations in Alberta, for hitting the pause button on this. Now the rest of Canada, let's work together and show Alberta just how appreciated they are in the rest of this country.
6: And this is why we have the courts, because you can have politicians disagree, and that's why you take it through the court, and you take it through the appeals, and you go to the Supreme Court. And ultimately, though, I have no respect to the difference of opinion that Premier Kanu has raised. I think we'll wait and to see how our Court of Appeals process goes and see what the courts have to say in the end.
0: It's really interesting. As that clip was playing, people texting in, some people on the side of Wahb Kanu, some people clearly on the side of Danielle Smith, and both of them arguing that from a legal standpoint, they are correct. So I guess we will have to wait and see what Court of Appeal says, what Supreme Court of Canada says. If it goes that far, you know it's going to take a while for this to work its way through the courts. It was so interesting to me, though, just watching that panel of leaders. It wasn't even when they were talking. It was when they were listening. Some of them have a great poker face. I'm going to say to Premier Mo tomorrow, I think he's done a good job. He's worked on his poker face ever since the Mark Carney New World Order. Remember when Mark Carney made that comment and Premier Scott Moe was sitting beside him, his head snapped to the left immediately? I feel like he's really worked on his poker face, because he was right between Premiers Danielle Smith and Wahb Kanu. He just kind of leaned back. He tilted down his microphone and let them do their thing. He didn't show a lot of expression. Premier Kanu never stops smiling. He just smiles the whole time. I think that's his way of, you know, that's his poker face. I would suggest Danielle Smith, anyone that spent any amount of time watching her, she does not have a poker face. If she's mad, you know it. She does this thing where she kind of moves her lips. It's like you can tell she's fuming inside, whether that comes out or not. And then David Eby is just, you know, in my opinion, he's like a spoiled kid that is always saying, me too, what about us? So, and he left early. he ended up stepping down. He must have got a call or something, but he didn't even stay till the end of that media scrum. Anyway, back to tomorrow morning. Premier Scott Moe will be on the show with us at 8:30. We'll revisit some of the topics that we've been talking about, particularly with this whole separation and referendum discussion, and see where it goes from there. 1-877-332-8255. Welcome you to the conversation. The phone lines are open. Lots of people messaging this morning about Stephen Guilbeau. Many people saying, Evan, I'm with you. I, too, am not spilling tears over his departure. The problem often is, and I think this is at all level of politics, is if an activist, I'm not even putting it in quotes, I'm labeling, if an activist decides they want to become a politician, then they often will only focus on their issue. And I have seen this in federal, provincial, and municipal politics, where a person wants to get hired because they've got something that is so important to them, and that's all they focus on. Stephen Guilbeau, this is the guy. 1997, joined Greenpeace. He was put in charge of its climate change division. He managed the climate and energy campaign before he became the Quebec bureau chief in 2000. This is the guy who also made headlines. You remember, he scaled Toronto's CN Tower, 2001. He had another activist with him, Chris Holden. At the time, the tower was the tallest in the world. I think they got up to the height of 340 meters. They unfurled a banner that read Canada and Bush climate killers. They were arrested, charged with mischief. Flip the page on the calendar, 2002, Guilbeau arrested for climbing on top of Alberta Premier Ralph Klein's house. He says, well, it was a stunt. We were pretending to install solar panels on the home. Well, Ralph Klein's wife, Colleen, she was terrified. People in orange jumpsuits climbing on the roof of the house, pulling up in a nondescript van. Yeah, it scares people. So this is the guy who becomes a politician. And then imagine the joy when he is bestowed the honor of being the environment minister. Complete recipe for disaster. Sometimes I know people are critical when you say, well, what does this person know about X, whatever the portfolio is. I would suggest every once in a while, maybe there's some beauty in putting someone into a portfolio where they don't have a bunch of preconceived notions. So Stephen Guilbeau going, I'm giving him a wave as he walks out of politics. Now, do I think he'll stay out of politics? Absolutely not. Whether he actually runs for a position or steps back into an organization, like an activist organization, which is, of course, very, very political. Many people on the text line speculating, maybe he joins the NDP. But keep in mind, so the other side of this to follow along is the Liberal government currently holds a majority with 174 seats. 172 is the number that's needed. So when Guilbeau goes, he is not sitting as an independent. There will be a by-election. Does that seat stay Liberal? You hear me grumbling about him, but there's a lot of people in his, obviously, riding and in Quebec who are very strong supporters of him and what he stands for. So they may be influenced by his frustration with the Liberal Party. Does that come through? Don't forget, Nate Erskine-Smith, who is, he is stepping away from politics. He's already announced that he ran unsuccessfully to try and get the nomination to be the Liberal candidate in the next provincial election. He wanted to be the Liberal leader. That didn't work out, but he had already made the promise that he was going to step away from politics. So he saying he's doing that at the end of summer. Jonathan Wilkinson appointed to be Canada's new ambassador to the European Union. They'll be having a by-election there. That's three positions. They're too short of losing their majority. So, you know, what is going to happen? Is there a crumble happening there? 1-877-332-8255. Lots of, right now, predominantly, texters are not happy with Wob Kadoo. They call him a hypocrite. They say, you know, he's saying he wants to work together to get projects built, but he outright refused to sign an MOU on a corridor pipeline to Churchill. Many people saying he should just focus on Manitoba. In fact, I got a text here from Dean in Kamsack. I think WAB should focus on Manitoba and not Alberta. There's no reason for Manitoba to be taking billions and equalization. Manitoba could be a have province, but the NDP has no interest in that. His arrogance will be his downfall. This is Dean in Kamsack. It's interesting that Dean uses the word arrogance, because I am seeing that word being used by many on the text line this morning. 1-877-332-8255. Okay, let's take a break. We'll come back. Phone line starting to light up here, and texts have been going strong all morning. We'll be back with more of your thoughts here on 650 CKOM and 980 CJME.
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4: Some of the most significant and largest projects that are going to have the largest and most significant impact on our Canadian economy have yet to come. If we continue to work together, have those frank and civil conversations, ultimately the success of those provinces is going to very much make for a stronger nation of Canada. And I would think over time, very much a more united nation of Canada. Come together
0: right now. I have counted on the text line seven people saying, don't let the door hit you on the way out, Stephen. Ken, the latest from Regina, 1-877-332-8255. Okay, let's go back to the phone line. Paul from Regina is on the line. This whole notion of duty to consult has become a discussion in the wake of what's going on in Alberta. Paul, your thoughts?
15: Yeah, what I'm going to say points directly to Wab Canoe and this duty to consult. Here's some information. Wasn't he consult the chief of the Athabasca First Nations in northern Alberta who took $50,000 from the Tides Foundation to what? Stop project in Alberta in a pipeline. That chief is the highest paid chief in Canada at you can look it up at their last filings on the federal government website of income, $249,000. They haven't filed anything with the federal government since 2022, their financial holdings. And in 2022, why don't you ask Wab Canoe, why does that reserve have $300 million in the bank with approximately 34 people on reserve and over 1,100 off reserve? Why isn't there duty to consult with his off reserve First Nations? Why have they left the reserve?
0: So do you think, Paul, I'm not disagreeing with you. That story from northern Alberta definitely is something that needs to be worked on. Do you think, though, in this case, there was a duty to consult? Or do you think, like many, Danielle Smith is one saying there is no project. This is just an idea. So it doesn't trigger the duty to consult. Do you agree?
15: No duty to consult until a vote is taken. And then when the vote's taken, and the decision is made, that's when the consultation happens and everybody sits down at the table.
0: Yeah, I mean, I tend to agree with you. I think that if you've got an actual project there, then you've got a duty to consult. The vote, the petition, allowing the petition, which is a democratic process, to me is still a very long way from separation. And it feels a bit premature to me. I am not neglecting the fact that a province has a duty to consult with First Nations on projects on many different topics and issues. It feels a bit premature to say, in this case, that should have been triggered before this petition was even allowed to go ahead. And there's a lot of people on the text line that I would suggest seem to agree with that. And many people, I will say, many people are pointing out, this is no disrespect to First Nations who should absolutely be consulted, be involved in those conversations. I'm seeing a number of texts saying that. It's just that this seems premature. If it's a pipeline project going ahead, absolutely. Now, other hand, some people are saying, I'm proud that I saw Premier Wab Canoe stand up for Canada and Danielle. I don't want to mix two issues because I too will stand up for Canada. I've said that I am not a person in favor of separation. Yeah, I get it. I understand it. I know the frustrations. I'm just saying I'm not there. But I think we need to split the two. You can be a Federalist. You can stand up for Canada. At the same time, you can also respect whether or not there was a duty to, in this case, consult with First Nations before this petition was even allowed to gather signatures. Let's just stay on the topic of Wabkinew for one more second. I don't know if you heard this or not, but he, again, this is the stage, right? They're all up on the stage. He says this.
16: And so I think the other thing that I wanted to share is after the meeting and when we were leaving Calgary, we stopped at A&W, and there was an older woman who was working there, and she stopped me and she was handing me the brown paper bag, and she goes, "Wap, tell our premier we don't want to separate from Canada." So I'm passing that message on to you, Danielle, and saying on behalf of the rest of Canada, we're with that lady from A&W.
0: So there you go. We've learned something else about Wabkinew. He likes bacon and eggers. 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
1: From the National Newsroom of the Canadian Press, I'm Rob Westgate. Chinese Foreign Minister Wang Yi is expected to touch down on Canadian soil later today. It'll be the first visit from a high-ranking Chinese official in 10 years. His schedule will include meetings with Prime Minister Mark Carney and Foreign Affairs Minister Anita Anand. Trade is likely to be high on the list of topics up for discussion. The federal government has been pushing for the diversification of its trade relationships to hopefully double its non-U.S. exports over the next decade. Meanwhile, business is booming at Canada's biggest arms expo. This week's event, dubbed CANSEC, has hundreds of military equipment companies jockeying for position to sell their wares. Prime Minister Mark Carney made an appearance at the trade show, where he announced Ottawa will negotiate with Saab for a fleet of airborne radar surveillance planes. Industry Minister Melanie Joly, meantime, unveiled at the venue that the Liberal government will overhaul exactly how it weighs bids on defense contracts, putting a larger premium on domestic content. Liberal Member of Parliament Stephen Guilbeault announced he'll be stepping down this summer. Speaking in the House of Commons on Wednesday, the staunch environmentalist appeared to fight back tears as he thanked everyone in his life.
2: I'm profoundly grateful to my children, my family, friends, staff, and constituents, as well as volunteers, many of whom have come to Ottawa today to be with us and who've made this work possible. You gave me far more than I can ever give back.
1: Guilbeault was a power player in Canada's climate movement and was a co-founder of Équiterre and the Quebec chief for Greenpeace. Federal Natural Resources Minister Tim Hodgson announced a deal between Solisum's LNG and the German utility company Securing Energy for Europe, or CEFE. The liquefied natural gas project, which is part owned by the Nisga Nation, will ultimately send 1 million tons of LNG to Europe. Federal Conservative opposition leader Pierre Poilievre downplayed the gravity of Wednesday's announcement, saying it's not the deal-making that matters, but the ability to get the product to the customers. Female politicians in Saskatchewan's legislature will soon have their own designated washroom after going without one for over 110 years. Male politicians have had their own bathroom since the legislature opened back in 1912, but female members have been using the smaller public washrooms. Opposition NDP House Leader Nicole Saar says the addition is welcome.
3: When you don't have amenities for women that are equal to what are available to men, you are telling those MLAs and the community at large that one group of people is more important than the other. That's what's most important here.
1: The new washroom is expected to be completed next month. And finally, the Trump administration says the American military has struck another vessel accused of transporting drugs in the eastern Pacific Ocean. Two men on the boat were reportedly killed. U.S. Southern Command posted a video on social media showing the boat resting on the water before being struck by an explosion. This is the Canadian Press. In sports, Habs fans are feeling this one, the Montreal Canadiens dropping Game 4 of the NHL's Eastern Conference Final 4-0 against the Carolina Hurricanes. Canes keeper Frederik Andersen made a comfortable 18 saves for his third shutout of the playoffs as Carolina takes a 3-1 lead in the best-of-seven series. Canadian women's hockey star Marie-Philippe Poulin says she has some decisions to make about her knee and her future in the coming weeks. The 35-year-old helped the PWHL's Montreal Victoire win a Walter Cup, doing so on a less-than-full-strength knee. Poulin says she is still waiting for information to determine if she'll need surgery or rehabilitation. And finally, Canadian singer Michael Bublé and TV home renovator Drew Scott say they've been approached about helping keep the Whitecaps in Vancouver. The pair of BC-born entertainers both support a Major League Soccer team remaining in their hometown, although neither has committed to joining a local ownership group. A U.S.-based investor group wants to move the team to Las Vegas. From the Canadian Press, I'm Rob Westgate.
4: I'm Laura Fominoff with your 650 CKOM News Update. The number of overdose calls Saskatoon City fire crews are responding to continues to set records. Speaking at the recent City Council meeting, Fire Chief Doug Wiegern told councillors, compared with the same time last year, there have been 400 more overdose calls this year. Good news for Saskatoon commuters. If you live around McCormon Drive near Willow Grove and Brighton and Arbor Creek, the road paving that was causing massive delays along that stretch of road between Attridge and College Drive won't start up again until July or August, and when it does, the work will continue at night. And the final air show for the Snowbirds happens at the Moose Jaw Airport July 11th. It sold out in 18 minutes and is the last chance to see the team perform before they're grounded for the next several years. CKOM weather. A heat warning remains in effect. Partly cloudy tonight. 30% chance of showers. Risk of a thunderstorm. Low of 21. Sun and cloud tomorrow. Risk of a thunderstorm. High of 37. Friday sunny. High of 34. That's your 650 CKOM news update. I'm Laura Fominoff.
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5: This is me scratching my head because it was just towards the end of the week last week where I said, hey, the prairie lily is floating back on the river. You can book your

0: the river and the prairie lily is paused. They're still doing some crew training, so if you see them out there, they're having to refund. The June 4th had to be canceled. Ticket sales for cruises between June 5th and June 18th temporarily suspended until the river conditions improve. So it is hoped that they will get back out there this summer, but those like me that were excited to get on the prairie lily might have to wait a little bit longer before that happens. It is my hope that the river will be back up, the water levels back up in a way that they can get back out there. Okay, this is a topic that we spent a fair bit of time on last week. Saskatchewan government announced it would be selling its remaining stake in Information Services Corporation, commonly known as ISC. That company, of course, responsible for Saskatchewan land titles, corporate and personal property registries. So this move has sparked debate about privatization, about competition, about the impact on legal services and consumers across the province. We've heard from a variety of different professionals, some for, some against, and it feels like those that are against this or pushing back on this sale are becoming the louder voices. In fact, I was reading a piece written by Chad Eggerman the other day. We've had Chad on the show before, founding partner of Procedo LLP. He was talking about the concerns he has and what this could mean for law firms, for transaction costs, and all ultimately access to what are essential registry services that lawyers and others use every day in this province. I'm happy to say we've connected with Chad Eggerman of Procedo LLP today. Chad, thanks so much for joining the show. It's good to have you on the program.
1: Hi, Evan. Thanks for having me on again to talk about this really important issue to lawyers and law firms in the province. I think it can have some real significant long-term financial consequences for all sorts of folks, including farmers and small businesses in the province.
0: Well, give me the rundown, Chad. Why do you think, because what I read that you had written was this is privatizing a company with no competition is risky for Saskatchewan consumers.
1: Yeah, let me talk you through this, Evan. So one of the biggest concerns with the ISC transaction that I have right now that is that Saskatchewan's moving from really a partially government-owned registry system to a fully private monopoly. And that fully private monopoly has a 30-year guaranteed arrangement to, this is what has me concerned as an owner of law firms in both urban and rural Saskatchewan, to increase fees, not freeze them, not lower them as you might expect, but increase fees over a 30-year term, right? So this matters to me and lawyers and law firms in particular because ISC isn't just another business, Evan. ISC controls, as you mentioned at the outset of this segment, really absolutely critical essential registries that farmers, small businesses, lenders, banks like FCC and others, and lawyers, well, we're legally required to use these to do all sorts of things, including buying and selling houses, farmland, businesses, farm equipment, homes. And so if you look back at what's happened here, so like ISC was created as it was a Crown Corporation originally, and I'll just provide a little bit of background here. And lawyers and law firms would typically, and still do this, pay all of the ISC fees up front during a transaction, and then lawyers and law firms would recover those fees from our clients after the deal closed, right? And so this is how things still happen, even though a lot has happened in the past, since the year 2000, over the past quarter century. But lawyers generally didn't mark up those fees either. They simply passed those costs through. And if I can just outline what I see as the big issue for me right now as an owner of law firms, like I said, in both urban and rural Saskatchewan, it's pretty simple. Why would Saskatchewan law firms and lawyers continue financing and carrying the debt collection risk for the new owner of ISC? And the new owner of ISC is a private corporation that's headquartered in LA in Los Angeles, California. They've got global assets of nearly $100 billion. That's a tenth of $1 trillion. And so when you sort of think ahead here, the consequences of this transaction are, you know, small firms, especially rural-focused firms, and I'll mention one, Weber and Gasper Law Office in Humboldt. These smaller firms in these smaller areas have tighter margins than some of the bigger law firms in Saskatoon and Regina and are more likely to have to pass

0: these costs on to their clients in rural Saskatchewan. So in this scenario, for me, privatizing ISC, and again, this privatization is just happening now. It started in 2013, but once this transaction closes, this is the first time that ISC will be 100% privately owned. Mm-hmm. I think that's gonna hurt rural Saskatchewan more than urban, which I just don't think that's fair.
1: We're chatting with Chad Eggerman today. He's the founding partner of Procedo LLP. So, Chad, a couple of questions that come from that, but I'll ask this one first. In 2013. We moved from being the sole owner to owning, 29.5% of shares, I think is my understanding. So is there not an argument to say we didn't have the majority shares then? So what's changed by giving up this last 30%?
0: Well, I mean, this is the nature of control of shares. So anyone that owns a business with multiple shareholders will know that if you've got a sole shareholder who owns 30% of the shares, that gives them a very strong voice at the table. And when I say at the table, this is also important too. If you don't own shares in a corporation, you don't even have a seat at the table. So up until this transaction closed, we, because that 30% shares is owned by me, Evan, it's owned by you, Evan, it's owned by the people of Saskatchewan. And so we've had a seat at the table, and we've had a pretty big stick, frankly, owning 30% of the shares. And again, small businesses across Saskatchewan have multiple shareholders know this. When you got someone that owns a little bit less than a third of your shares, you listen to them, right? And so we just don't have that anymore. I can get into the nuances of sort of the nature of control as it relates to shares, but I think it's a pretty simple principle. And we're not at the table. So what happens is decisions get made in Los Angeles, California, and we're just not there for those decisions because we're not a shareholder. So you call a shareholders meeting. The government of Saskatchewan would normally, on behalf of people of Saskatchewan, would normally attend that shareholders meeting. We don't even get the invite now. We don't even get the invite, so we don't know what's going on.
1: And so
0: I think that in turn it's just makes it more difficult for us to control the fees and costs and these increases that we know are coming. And again, I didn't advise in any way in this transaction or not in any of my law firms that I own, but I would have been expecting a freeze on the fees or a reduction in fees, and it sounds like we're headed for 30 years of increases, right? And this is at a time where rural Saskatchewan doesn't need additional transactional costs, especially farmers in East Central Saskatchewan. We've had a really wet year. Seeding is late this year. The last thing we need to think about is more legal fees. And if I can just talk about that point of legal fees, and this is something that's not really widely understood, Evan, it's that when you get your bill from your lawyer for a transaction, there'll be a line in there that's called disbursements. And sometimes lawyers break down those disbursements and they'll specify which of those disbursements are ISC fees, but disbursements are just third-party charges that are passed on. The challenge for lawyers is that clients don't distinguish between disbursements, ISC fees, and your own legal fees that you charge. All they see is a $10,000 bill. And so as these fees increase, you know who doesn't have to deal with this? ISC. They don't have to deal with it because lawyers and law firms have been paying and right now are continuing to pay those ISC fees on behalf of our clients. So we're bearing this financial risk. And so this is, as a lawyer and law firm owner, I can see all sorts of issues because fees are going to go up. We're going to get blamed for it. Lawyers and law firms are going to have to respond to this. And we've had no say in this, no control in this whatsoever. Bad for business, bad for law firms, bad for lawyers.
1: So let's extrapolate this out even a little bit further, Chad, because you said if you look forward, what this means is some law firms, and you mentioned maybe some of the smaller ones, maybe some of the ones in the rural areas in the province might not be able to kind of carry that, almost that loan going forward. Even further out, what then does that mean for the person trying to make the land purchase, a home purchase? What are the consequences of this?
0: These are bad consequences, Evan. What it probably means is what I'm contemplating as a law firm owner, and I know other lawyers and law firm owners are contemplating too. It means that we're probably going to have to estimate what those ISC fees are in advance, right? Before the transaction even starts, before the transaction happens, we'll have to provide an estimate to our client. And so if you're selling, let's say, a 10,000 acre farm, ISCCs are based on a percentage. I think it's through, in 2023, I think it went up from 3% to 4%. So your ISCCs can be hundreds of thousands of dollars, right? And so we might have to go to our clients and say, before you're even starting this transaction, you're going to have to pay us $200,000, let's say, just for sake of argument, in ISC fees that we need to put into our trust account. And the minute we put something into our trust account, that takes all sorts of management time and administration time. We have all sorts of law society rules we must absolutely comply with when it comes to managing those funds. So what we're seeing is our costs increasing, and probably what we'll see are these requests for deposits in advance of any transactions happening. And then, I mean, as I said at the outset, I'm not sure why small law firms in Saskatchewan would be having to pay for these costs when you've got a massive corporation with $100 billion in assets. Why should a small-town firm have to bear those costs? So likely those will get passed on to clients. So you'll have to have a retainer or a deposit in advance, and then probably additional fees to cover all the administration and management of that deposit.
1: Chad Eggerman.
0: It'll slow down transactions, Evan, effectively, and transactions will cost more.
1: Right.
0: That's the bottom line.
1: Right. Chad Eggerman is my guest. He's the founding partner at Procedo LLP. Do you know how it happens other places outside of Saskatchewan? Are there similar processes? Like, is there something that you're seeing happening in other provinces that has you concerned about this?
0: No, not really. I mean, you know Canada as well as I do, Evan, and provinces have a lot of power to establish and set up their registries as they see fit. I will mention this, though, and this is also a bit of a risk. Some other provinces are aware of evolving technology, right? So some provinces, and I point more to Ontario here because they're, of course, the largest province in Ontario, and there's a corporation there called Terranet that's quite forward-looking, and they know that registries are essentially electronic and virtual now, and that blockchain, open-source blockchain technology has the potential to simply displace registries, right? AI also has the potential to drive costs down of registry management massively, right? So, and with the transaction, we don't see the benefits of any of those cost savings. Those cost savings will accrue just to the new sole private owner. Before, every time we would pay fees, ISC fees in Saskatchewan, we knew that at least 30% of those fees were going back to the people of Saskatchewan. Now they're not. Nothing's coming back to the people of Saskatchewan because there's no share ownership and no dividend distributions. That's all going to the private owner. And cost savings will accrue to the private owner too because we've got a 30-year contract in place that virtually guarantees, is that the end of my career? Maybe the end of my life, Evan, I don't know, that I'll have to deal with increasing ISC fees and try to justify that to clients with absolutely no control over that in any way because, remember, this is a monopoly. There's no competition here.
1: Right.
0: No competition. So if we had competition, this would all be great. I mean, competition drives that prices down and innovates, but we just don't have that.
1: Right. It's funny. This has been a topic of conversation. Even before this ISC sale became a thing, I've had a couple of people call into the show. We do a segment on Friday called Bugs and Hugs, and people will talk about the frustration with the cost of land titles and processing. That was before this transaction took place. So, I mean, I feel like the issue's already out there. This might just exacerbate it.
0: Exactly. I couldn't agree more. And unfortunately, lawyers and law firms, particularly those small firms in rural Saskatchewan, are going to bear the brunt of this. And it's not, the $100 billion new owner of ISC that's going to take on any of the risk. And really, that's kind of what,
1: right,
0: what my bug is right now,
1: Chad,
0: as a law firm owner.
1: Chad, can I just jump in? We're really almost out of time, but do you have quickly a fix or a suggestion? Like, what's your thought going forward?
0: Oh, gosh, Evan, that's a great question. I don't. I don't. All I see is a problem. I mean, like right now, the only thing I'm gearing up for is a big problem, Ed, because I have to deal with all my clients, and I know that the fees are going to go up, and I'm just trying to figure out how to, in some cases, maintain our business. I'm a small business owner here in Saskatchewan.
1: Right.
0: Now I have to eat these costs, so I'm here just trying to figure out how am I going to work this out. I've got expenses. I got revenue coming in. I got to make a profit somehow as well here, too, just like, all other farmers and small businesses here in Saskatchewan, how the heck am I going to do that?
1: Mm-hmm.
0: That's kind of where I'm at. I mean, but again, I kind of alluded to what the solution would have been, and I'm a forward-thinking guy, but the solution would have been to have competition, like to use this opportunity to think about whether a private sector monopoly makes sense. I don't think that does make sense. I'm a fan of competition. It drives down prices and leads to innovation. And so I think that we kind of missed an opportunity here. But again, I don't have any solutions because I'm just trying to run my
1: well,
0: business.
1: Chad, I appreciate you carving out some time for the chat. Thanks for giving us the angle on it that you brought today.
0: Yeah, thank you very much, Evan. Take care.
1: Chad Eggerman is the founding partner at Presido LLP, and this whole conversation around the sale of Information Services Corporation, Saskatchewan selling its shares, keeping the golden share, which we didn't even talk about, but ultimately this is really what Chad is talking about is more the operational side of things and the impact that that is going to have on everyday Saskatchewanians. 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
17: Down on the corner, out in the street, playing the ball for the plan, bringing it up.
1: Thanks again to lawyer Chad Eggerman for joining us, talking more about the sale of Information Services Corporation. Lots of texts coming in on the text line. DJ in Saskatoon suggesting that our fees aren't bad compared to other provinces, talking about the cost that we have compared to provinces like Ontario and Alberta are much higher. These costs get transferred to the client or purchaser on their lawyer bill. With home prices increasing rapidly in the province, this could add more cost to the purchaser. I did notice another one here saying the sad part of this transaction with a U.S. company is what the government plans to do with the one-time dollars they receive. So this is Ethel suggesting that an investment in healthcare seems vague and is not the best way to do it. She goes on to say, lean comes to my mind. I think a lot of people are worried about, you know, you had at least some dividends coming from ISC when we owned that 29.5% share. Now, if you put it into something like healthcare infrastructure, you're really not going to have some sort of recognizable income or dividend coming back from that. Okay, we're going to lighten things up a little bit. We've had a heavy morning so far, but how about some bike trails in Saskatchewan? We've got one of the biggest Saskatchewan cheerleaders joining us next to talk about the incredible opportunities we have in this province for biking. Ashlyn George will join us next here on 980 CJME and 650 CKOM.
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18: I'm Laura Fominoff with your 650 CKOM news update. The number of overdose calls Saskatoon City fire crews are responding to continues to set records. Speaking at the recent city council meeting, Fire Chief Doug Wiegern told councillors, compared with the same time last year, there have been 400 more overdose calls this year. Good news for Saskatoon commuters. If you live around McCormon Drive near Willow Grove and Brighton and Arbor Creek, the road paving that was causing massive delays along that stretch of road between Attridge and College Drive won't start up again until July or August, and when it does, the work will continue at night. And the final air show for the Snowbirds happens at the Moose Jaw Airport July 11th. It sold out in 18 minutes and is the last chance to see the team perform before they're grounded for the next several years. CKOM weather, a heat warning remains in effect, partly cloudy tonight, 30% chance of showers, risk of a thunderstorm, low of 21, sun and cloud tomorrow, risk of a thunderstorm, high of 37, Friday sunny, high of 34. That's your 650 CKOM news update. I'm Laura Fominoff.
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0: Welcome back to the show, Evan Bray. Good to have you here. You can feel the difference in people's moods since we've seen this change in the weather. It started last weekend, but you know, I'm not even going to remind you what we were dealing with 2 weeks ago. But the fact that today and this week we've got beautiful weather, we've got a nice weekend planned. I mean, it just lifts, even if it means work for you, right? Even if you're the farmer trying to get out in the field and get some seeding done, which I know in that east central part of the province is very, very challenging right now because they've got so much moisture there. But it is definitely positive steps. And if you're the person who's looking forward to a summer of adventure, then this is just a reminder of how incredible this province can be, because summer is here, whether it's the lake, whether it's a road trip, dusting off the bike, getting out on some trails. You don't even have to leave the province. We've got it all here. And I would suggest one of the biggest cheerleaders of our province is my next guest. Ashlyn George is the creator of The Lost Girls Guide, an award-winning travel writer, outdoor adventurer, one of the best champions, as I said, for our province, is joining me in studio today. Ashlyn, thank you so much for being here.
1: Good morning.
0: I don't know how you have room on your business card. Content creator, writer, photographer, speaker, member of the Travel Media Association, now co-author of a new book.
1: Yes, I wear many hats, but that's why I love it so much.
0: Well, we're very glad to have you here. Thanks for coming into the studio. Let's talk about, you co-authored Lonely Planet's Best Bike Rides Canada.
1: Yes, this was so exciting for me. I have traveled for years using Lonely Planet's books. They have guided so many of my adventures. And last summer, I got an email in my inbox, and they asked if I would like to contribute to this one.
0: Wow.
1: And it was so fitting. It's Saskatchewan and Manitoba. This is my home, my backyard. I'm so passionate about it. Mm-hmm. And I love to bike. So it was just a perfect fit.
0: So did you have to, like, did they make the request and then you had to go out and do some work for this? Or had you already done stuff that you used for your contribution?
1: So I have done some of these trails, but I went out and I redid them all. I wanted to make sure all the information I had was current, up-to-date, accurate, because things change all the time and you don't realize it. So it was several weeks of adventuring between here and Manitoba, and it was a lot of fun. I mean, I got to go bike riding for my job. That's a dream come true.
0: Listen, I think your job generally looks pretty fun. Every time I see a blog or a post or something, listen to an interview you're doing, I'm like, man, she might have the best job in the province.
1: I can't argue with that. I feel the same way. I'm so lucky.
0: Okay, so let's talk about, well, first of all, let's talk about the popularity of biking, because I feel like, and you know, whether people would agree or not, during COVID, people were finding ways to spend some time that they could, you know, with everything that was going on in the world. Things like cycling became a big passion for many, because I feel like we're seeing cycling shops doing very well. So this feels like a thing that is very interesting to many people.
1: Yeah, it was really timely to put it together. And I think e-bikes have also changed how accessible biking can be. So you can have just a cruiser and cruise around the pass here in Saskatoon, or a mountain bike. I have a gravel bike that I use for most of my trip, or you can have an e-bike. So it's a lot quicker, more accessible, and it's a lot of fun. It's a great way to be outdoors and see a little bit more than you would walking, but you know, a little bit slower than driving somewhere.
0: Right. So let's talk about what you explore. And if we can, let's keep it to Saskatchewan, because I know we're talking in the book, it takes you on a tour across the country.
1: Yes.
0: Correct? Yeah. So what are some of the highlights in Saskatchewan for bike riders?
1: So the first thing I wanted to make sure in this book was that you could access the trail whether you had a bike or not. So I was looking to who offers bike rentals, whether that's Life Outside Gear Exchange here in Saskatoon. There's Bo's Rental in Moose Jaw. So whether you're going to Buffalo Pound Provincial Park or just doing the valley trails there, that was the key, is where to access a bike rental. So I was able to take mine with me. But there are so many incredible trails here, whether it's a specific trail system, or sometimes there's just parkways too in Grasslands National Park.
0: Right. So let's talk about a couple that you would like to highlight, and maybe we can pick a couple from different parts, geographical areas of the province.
1: So Prince Albert National Park, this is one of my favorite destinations to go to in any season, but they do the trail systems really well, whether you're hiking or biking. You can rent your bikes at the Grail Center there, and you can link a variety of different trails together. One I really recommend would be the Fisher Trail. It's about 7 kilometers long. It's really flowy. You're in the forest. It's beautiful. But my favorite part is you start and end in Waskasoo. And in Waskasoo, yes, there's beaches, but there's also cinnamon buns. So you get a good reward. I mean, before you go or when you come back.
0: I thought you were going to say pub, actually. But,
1: well, there's you have a lot of options in the town site.
0: Yeah, for sure. Yeah, I mean, Waskasoo, we are actually, I was just this morning on the CKOM morning show with Mark Loshak talking about Waskasoo and all that it has to offer. And they had snow quite late. So given the fact that the melting now will get them ready for the season, that's a really good option. What else have you got?
1: So Moose Jaw, I was so surprised by. I did the Waccamaw River Valley Trails. I had actually never biked there before, so this was all brand new to me. I camped in the campground in town, and I literally took my bike from there and cruised throughout the trails. It goes from, there's a bit of boardwalk, some gravel path, there's single track if you get into the ecological zone. Sure. There's a suspension bridge that you get to go over. There's actually only 5 suspension bridges in the province, so it's a unique feature that you don't see everywhere. And again, you're in Moose Jaw. It's such a unique city. There's so much history and culture there, and there's lots to do before or after your biking.
0: Sure there is, yeah. The city of Moose Jaw is quite a vibrant community, and I think they've got so many unique shops and so many unique restaurants. The experience of the community itself. I see a text on the text line as we're talking from Diane, who said, I love this segment and I love the idea. You've already got me wanting to put my bike on the bike rack and get out there. My question is, the trails that you're talking about, are they for experience? Like, are they a long-term long-distance trails, or do you have some shorter options?
1: So the best part is these trails are perfect for a variety of skill levels. Mm-hmm. They are family-friendly. You can take your kids out. But they are also a little bit of single track. So if you want some of that mountain biking adventure style, they're perfect for that. And the great part is you can pick sections of it. So I did 30 kilometers in Moose Jaw, but you can do 5, you can do 10. So there's a lot of variety and you kind of get to pick your own adventure.
0: Mm-hmm. So you've mentioned Prince Albert. We've talked about Moose Jaw, the Prince Albert National Park. Is there a hidden bike trail out there that many people probably don't even know about that you think should be brought to the forefront?
1: So there's one that I actually need to spend more time biking it. Mm-hmm. So I haven't spent a lot of time there, but it's on my bucket list. So that's why I'm sharing it. But Cypress Hills Interprovincial Park. Mm-hmm. So you have both the Saskatchewan and Alberta sides, and both have great bike trails.
0: Right.
1: You have really great trail systems on the Saskatchewan side, but you can actually bike between the two sides, especially if you're a gravel rider and want to ride on those on the grid roads. You can ride up to like 160 kilometers if you want to go hardcore and do a multi-day. But I feel like it's a really beautiful area and it's unexpected in the province in that southwest corner.
0: Another text coming in on the text line asking, the trail in Moose Jaw and maybe even the one in the Prince Albert National Park, are they like being on a gravel road? I think the person is wanting to know if their bike would be appropriate for that type of trail.
1: So I would recommend with Prince Albert National Park, a mountain bike might be a good fit. A gravel bike would be okay as well. That's what I rode. But the Grail Center has rentals too. So if your bike doesn't fit the terrain, this one weaves a little bit. You go through the town site, so you're on paved pathway, but then it does get into the forest and it's more of that grassy single track. And then there's some roots as you get further along on the Fisher Trail.
0: This is the inexperienced bike rider in me, but what's the difference between a mountain bike and a gravel bike?
1: So a gravel bike is a little bit more versatile and it's a little bit quicker. I ride it on the pass here around Saskatoon all the time. It's kind of my commuter, but you have the flexibility to take it other places. When you have a mountain bike, it's a little bit more designed for a rougher ride or more technical riding. So there's a bit more cushioning and it's just tailored for a more rough style trail.
0: Right. You mentioned the trails in Saskatoon. Are there great municipal trails, whether it's Saskatoon, Regina? Do you find that?
1: Yes, absolutely. So I am a commuter in the city here, but also a pleasure rider. And I think one of the coolest features we have in Saskatoon is you can ride the trails and there are two options. You can take the paved pathways. I kind of call them the upper Miwasan Valley trails, but there are entry points and you can do the lower valley trails as well. And you get into a little bit more of that mountain biking. But one of the coolest features we have here is the train bridge. There are very few cities. I don't actually know of another city where you can actually take your bike up, cross over the river, and you might have a train crossing by literally 3 or 4 feet away from you. So I think it's such an iconic experience here in Saskatoon.
0: Ashlyn George is my guest. I'm smiling at the text line because I've got a texter here. Dave said, I don't know anything about biking, but your guest sounds so enthusiastic about it. I think I want to give it a try. Ashlyn is the creator of the Lost Girls Guide, which is an award-winning travel compendium. I mean, your website, I was on there again yesterday. You put together literally everything. If you go to thelostgirlsguide.com, you've got recommendations in the province, you've got pictures, you've got videos, you've got and outside of the province as well. Again, I'm coming back to maybe the best job in the world is
1: yeah.
0: what you have, Ashlyn.
1: And that's what I want to do is I'm lucky to go do all these mm-hmm. adventures, and I want to make it accessible for other people to do it too. So tips and tricks, what to take with you, how to make it accessible
0: sure.
1: and get outside.
0: Okay, so for the people listening who say, you know what, I'm not going to jump on a bike, but I am going to explore Saskatchewan. I'm going to grab a pack of hot dogs. I'm going to have a campfire or a barbecue. I want to enjoy part of the province. Gas prices are high. I'm not traveling outside of Saskatchewan. I'm staying here. Before I let you go, let's talk about a couple of hidden gems, must-sees in Saskatchewan.
1: Oh my goodness, the north. I love northern Saskatchewan. Once you get into the boreal forest, there are so many incredible experiences, especially if you love being on the water or mm-hmm. beaches. You know, again, Candle Lake, Prince Albert National Park, we have purple sand beaches there, especially early in the season. You can go dig down into the sand and see that purple sand, which is really unique. Mm-hmm. A couple areas I love to highlight, the Flin Flon and Creighton Donaire Beach area. I know they had the fires up last year, but they are open and welcoming travelers and tourists.
0: I saw that on your website
1: yeah.
0: last night. You had winter destination there
1: yes.
0: as well, right?
1: I yeah. went up there in the wintertime and it was unbelievable. And I know they shine even brighter in the summer months. Mm-hmm. So if you want to get away and want to go far enough that you feel that it's a big trip and adventure without leaving the borders of Saskatchewan, mm-hmm. definitely that whole area. There's some really great businesses that are so happy to welcome you. Even LaRonge, I'm headed up there in a couple weeks, and I can't wait to go exploring.
0: I don't want the southeast part of our province to feel neglected, because we've talked about the southwest. You talked about Cypress Hills. Anything in the southeast that comes to mind for you?
1: Yes, actually, Carlisle is a really great community. There's this beautiful log home that you can go spend the night in. It's an Airbnb. She also does wellness retreats, Living Skies Lodge. There's some really great coffee shops in the town. There's the nearby Moose Mountain Provincial Park. Again, you have the trail system there too, so whether you bike or you hike, you can get out. There's lots to see and do in the park, that the whole beach vibe. I mean, that's what we love so much here in Saskatchewan, right?
0: TheLostGirlsGuide.com is where to go to find any sort of information that you need. Ashlyn George is not only the mastermind behind that, but has all kinds of incredible people. Could follow you on social media. I know you do. You have a great presence on there as well. Thank you so much for not only for joining us today and giving us some insight into your new book. Congratulations again, co-authoring Lonely Planet's Best Bike Rides Canada. But thank you for being such a champion for our province. I feel like that's needed right now, Ashlyn. So thank you for that.
1: It is my pleasure. Thank you.
0: All right, we'll take our break. We'll be right back here on 980 CJME and 650 CKOM.
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0: Welcome back to the show, and thanks again, Ashlyn George. Always a great guest. The Lost Girls Guide. She does some great content on her website, and again, this new book that she wrote, which is Lonely Planet's Best Bike Rides Canada. It's available now. She's a major contributor to that. And if you are a bike riding enthusiast, and I noticed Jason from Weyburn on the text line, who joined the conversation as we were wrapping up with Ashlyn, saying he is a big gravel and mountain bike rider, loves it. He throws out Moose Mountain Provincial Park, great. White Bear First Nation, great as well. So if you like to do, if you're a biker, especially if you're a trail biker or you like to do some mountain biking, there's a couple more suggestions for you there as well. Okay, we talked a bit about this morning about Stephen Guibeau stepping away from politics altogether, question mark, not too sure about that, but he is stepping out of the Liberal caucus. He has decided to resign his position. I know there are a lot of people speculating, could this be him moving over and joining Avi Lewis in the NDP? It was interesting to me. I was actually thinking back to yesterday morning. We had Tom Korski on the show from Blacklock's Reporter. We talked about the division in the Liberal caucus. Keep in mind, this was about 3 hours before the news broke Stephen Guibeau was stepping away. This is what Tom Korski had to say about division in the Liberal caucus.
1: No doubt about it. And he lost everyone. You reported on that, famously lost a cabinet minister over that memorandum of understanding signed with Alberta last year. And will these members of the Environmental Caucus walk? Wait and see. That takes some guts, because that's the end of it if you do. But those are two words you never, never hear in Ottawa anymore. Isn't that ironic? Climate change. 10 years of blood, sweat, and tears talking about climate change. Two words you will never hear uttered in public today.
0: So do you think that's purposeful on Mark Carney's part to not use that term or that terminology as much? There's no doubt that climate policy is still a consideration for the feds.
1: Sure, but he wants to get elected, and they've discovered that it's a dog electorally, that there are people who will put so many issues before this this scientific argument, and that's why we've seen that he's pulling back on the EV mandates, famously the carbon tax. No one even talks about the carbon tax anymore. All the litigation and the sweat over that. It's like it never happens, like episode of Dallas. Did it happen, or was it just a dream?
0: It was interesting to me. I mean, essentially, Tom Korski foreshadowed, will some of these Liberals who are part of the climate caucus actually put their money where their mouth is and walk away? Well, we've seen it happen in one case. Will it happen in more? We'll keep our eye on the news and our ear to the ground on that. All right, let's take a break. Come back for Saskatchewan's smartest radio listener. Is it you? Let's find out next here on 650 CKOM and 980 CJME.
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6: 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Look out for approximately 36 quarters in the Strasbourg area. Then we're moving down to the RM number 7 Sewers Valley for the Lynn family farm auction. Included there will be 10 oil leases along with their land. We are booking land auctions now into the spring of 2027. For more information, steffesgroup.com, 421-99.
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2: 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No one tells them what to say. Game Day co-hosts Daryl Davis and Belton Johnson know football and tell it like it is. Saskatchewan's Green Zone with Jamie and Locker. 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
1: From the National Newsroom of the Canadian Press, I'm Rob Westgate. Prime Minister Mark Carney will be in New York today to meet with business leaders as the relationship between Canada and the U.S. remains rocky ahead of a review of the Continental Trade Pact.
2: The Prime Minister's office has not identified the CEOs, entrepreneurs, business leaders, and money managers that Prime Minister Mark Carney is expected to meet, but it says he is pitching Canada as an investment destination. Carney's also set to deliver remarks at the Economic Club of New York, outlining Canada's new economic strategy and the progress made so far. The trip comes as Mexican and American officials meet this week for negotiations on the Canada-U.S.-Mexico Agreement on Trade. The United States has not officially launched negotiations with Canada. Kelly Malone, The Canadian Press, New York.
1: Meanwhile, China's foreign minister is set to arrive in Canada today for the first visit of its kind in a decade.
3: Wang Yi is scheduled to spend 3 days in Canada on a visit that will include meetings with both the Prime Minister and Foreign Affairs Minister Anita Anand. Wang and Anand are expected to discuss the recently updated Canada-China Strategic Partnership, trade, investment, and global security. The last time a Chinese foreign minister visited Canada was 2016. Relations between the two countries deteriorated after Canada arrested a Chinese tech executive for the U.S. in 2018, and China then detained two Canadians. The relationship has recently thawed, and International Trade Minister Maninder Sidhu says this visit is a positive sign. Jason White, The Canadian Press.
1: Albertans dealing with obesity can now access a new publicly paid-for procedure that would see their stomach stitched up from the inside. It's called endoscopic sleeve gastroplasty, and Edmonton's Royal Alexandra Hospital is the first one in Canada offering it. Now, the procedure involves a thin, flexible tube with a camera on it, pushing its way down the patient's throat and into the stomach. Tiny tools are then used inside the tube to stitch up the stomach to reduce its size. Bariatric surgeon Dr. Noah Switzer explains the advantage of this type of operation.
4: We suture everything. We don't take anything in and we don't take anything out. And this is just suture, so you can cut it out. It's completely reversible and it's incisionless. So this is the future of bariatric surgery. It's incisionless.
1: The procedure typically takes about 90 minutes and is performed under general anesthesia. And finally, after 110 years, female politicians in Saskatchewan will soon get their own designated washroom at the legislature. Male politicians have had their own bathroom in the legislature since it opened back in 1912, but female members have been using the smaller public washrooms. The legislature speaker, Todd Gowdy, says he's glad it's finally getting done.
5: You know, the best time to have done it might have been when the building was built, but the second best time is right now. So I guess we're getting it done. We have the right people in place. We have the corporate will of the entire assembly, both sides of the chamber, supporting it.
1: Gowdy says the women's washroom wasn't needed at the time because the legislature was built before women could vote. This is the Canadian Press. In sports, the Carolina Hurricanes scored 3 times in the first period and then kept on going, ultimately taking Game 4 of the NHL's Eastern Conference Final 4-0 over the Montreal Canadiens. Carolina is 8-1 this postseason when scoring the first goal of the game. The best-of-seven series now shifts back to Raleigh, North Carolina. Meanwhile, the Everett Silvertips blanked the Kelowna Rockets 4-0 at the Memorial Cup, advancing to the semifinal to now take on the Chicoutimi Saguenayans. Earlier Wednesday, the Toronto Blue Jays posted a 2-1 come-from-behind victory over the Miami Marlins, taking the rubber match of the 3-game set and winning the series 2-1. Kazuma Okamoto smacking in his team-leading 11th homer in the contest. And finally, the Toronto Tempo topped the Chicago Sky 111-104 in a WNBA matchup. Toronto's victory helped the club even their record at 4-4 after 2 straight losses. Up next, the Tempo plays host to the Seattle Storm this Saturday at Coca-Cola Coliseum in Toronto. From the Canadian Press, I'm Rob Westgate.
6: I'm Laura Fominoff with your 650 CKOM News Update. The number of overdose calls Saskatoon City fire crews are responding to continues to set records. Speaking at the recent City Council meeting, Fire Chief Doug Wiegern told councillors, compared with the same time last year, there have been 400 more overdose calls this year. Good news for Saskatoon commuters. If you live around McCormon Drive near Willow Grove and Brighton and Arbor Creek, the road paving that was causing massive delays along that stretch of road between Attridge and College Drive won't start up again until July or August, and when it does, the work will continue at night. And the final air show for the Snowbirds happens at the Moose Jaw Airport July 11th. It sold out in 18 minutes and is the last chance to see the team perform before they're grounded for the next several years. CKOM weather. A heat warning remains in effect. Partly cloudy tonight. 30% chance of showers. Risk of a thunderstorm. Low of 21. Sun and cloud tomorrow. Risk of a thunderstorm. High of 37. Friday sunny. High of 34. That's your 650 CKOM news update. I'm Laura Fominoff.
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1: 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You know how smart you are. 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We give you the question. You give us the answer on the phone line, by the way, 1-877-332-8255. Texters, feel free. Text along. It's always fun to see if you can get it on the text line, but you won't win that way. And you want to win because you want Saskatchewan's smartest radio listener limited edition t-shirt. Our friends at Little Town Apparel give out one of these a week, only to winners of this competition. I do not own one of these. My friend Adam behind the glass does not own one of these. You have to win to receive a t-shirt and the bragging rights and everything that goes along with that. And speaking of that, the bragging rights last week went to our friend Mark, who's joining us by phone. Mark, how are you?

0: It started out as a decor item in homes. It now has a completely different purpose. You knew the answer to that question was?
1: Bubble wrap.
0: Bubble wrap. Mike Hozempa was the one guy in the province who knew the answer, called in to win, and now wears the crown as Saskatchewan's smartest radio listener. And we've already got phone lines lit up, Mike. So have you got today's question?
1: I do.
0: Let's have her.
1: This happens 270,000 times an hour. What is it?
0: This happens 270,000 times an hour. What is it? Good question. Mike, thanks for being such a great champ. Have a great day.
1: Thank you.
0: Appreciate you playing along. Mike Hozempa from Regina. Okay, this happens 270,000 times in an hour. Now, this is the point in the show where I always like to pause because five people were already dialed in. What happens is we hear the question and people start hanging up. They're like, oh, I don't know the answer to that question. You want to get in quick because if you know the answer, it pays off. But if you don't know the answer, I'm going to be putting you on the spot. And that's exactly where we're going to start. 1-877-332-8255. John and Regina, how are you?
2: Hey, I'm real good. Yourself?
0: Not too bad. This happens 270,000 times an hour. What am I talking about?
2: Well, there's three of us standing around the phone here, and we're putting our heads together. So I'm thinking a baby is born.
0: Ooh, great guess to start us off. A baby is born is not right. Thanks. Ah. Thanks for playing along, John. Appreciate it. No, it's not a baby is born. 1-877-332-8255. That's the number. Where are we going next? South part of the province, Cornack, Saskatchewan. Ron is on the line. Ron, this happens 270,000 times an hour. What am I talking about?
3: Well, I thought it was going to be the baby, but I'm going to go the opposite end, and I'm going to say somebody dies in the world.
0: Somebody dies, also not correct. But thanks for playing along. So it's not a baby is born. It's not someone dies. 1-877-332-8255. Wayne in Saskatoon. This happens 270,000 times an hour. What are we talking about?
4: I'm going to go with blinking.
0: Blinking. Wow. Now, if you have dust particles in your eye, maybe it's happening 270,000 times in an hour. No, it's not blinking. Not blinking. 1-877-332-8255. This happens 270,000 times an hour. Let's keep going on the list. Liberty, Saskatchewan is where we go next. Quinn is on the line. Do you know my answer?
5: No.
0: Do you want to guess at my answer?
5: I was thinking the frequency that transmission rates go between phone lines and cell phones.
0: Oof, that is a good technical guess.
5: I have no idea.
0: But no, that's not right, Quinn, but that's a good guess. As people guess, this happens every week, as people guess, it eliminates things. So someone who's thinking the same thing goes, okay, it's not, that's how many babies are born in the world. Let's move on to something else. Let's go to Brent in Grand Coulee. What do you think, Brent?
6: Lightning strikes.
0: Lightning strikes. What a great answer. No, not the answer. And I did see someone on the text line already saying lightning strikes, but no, that is not the answer. The question today, this happens 270,000 times in an hour. What are we talking about? Let's go to Glenn in Saskatoon. Glenn, welcome to the program. What do you think?
7: Well, I think this might have been said already, but it's frequency of electricity.
0: Yeah, I mean, what we had before was more about telephone signals, but frequency of electricity, also not the right answer. But thank you, Glenn, for trying. 1-877-332-8255. We go now to Weyburn. Rick is next up to guess. This happens 270,000 times an hour. I shouldn't have said guess, because maybe you know, Rick. Do you know?
8: People checking their cell phones.
0: Is that not the truth? 270,000 times an hour. People checking their cell phones, no. That's not what we're looking for, but a good observation. Prince Albert is where Ralph is waiting to join the conversation. What do you think, Ralph?
9: What about the wings of a hummingbird, Evan?
0: Mm-hmm. I know where you're going. So that's

0: happening, and when they're flying, you're saying it's happening 270,000 times in an hour.
1: Yeah.
0: I'd like to get the math done on that one, because who knows? Maybe it's close to that. I don't know, but no, that's not the answer we're looking for. It's not the flapping of a hummingbird's wings. What are we looking for? Gosh, it's been a while since I've heard from Gordon Iroquois Lake, but we're going there next. How are you, Gord?
1: I'm good. I made it through the winter.
0: Gosh, I've missed you. I thought maybe we broke up. Thank you for calling in.
1: Yeah, okay. I'm waiting for the riders.
0: Oh, yeah. Hey, green and white prognostication starting very soon. And by the way, this is a good opportunity to tell everyone, we're going back to a $100 a week, I think it's a gas gift card that we're doing for the winner of green and white prognostication. So I look forward to having you there. But task at hand today, Saskatchewan's smartest radio listener, Gord, this happens 270,000 times an hour. What are we talking about?
1: Meteorites striking the earth.
0: Meteors striking the earth is wrong, but thank you for guessing. 1-877-332-8255. I will say this, nobody's even close. Like, I can't tell you that one of our guests is close and that's going to help steer you in the right direction. Nobody's close right now. Let's keep going. Brittany in Warman, what do you think?
2: I'm going to say Google searches per hour.
0: Okay, Google searches per hour. Good guess, but no, not Google searches. Let's keep going on the phone line. I've got going to Swift Current. Who have I got here?
3: Coat.
0: How are you doing today?
3: Not bad, yourself?
0: Not too bad. You know my answer.
3: I don't think I'll take a guess. How about hamburgers eaten in the U.S.?
0: Hamburgers? I'm looking at Adam. That is so close. That is so close. But I can't say yes because it's not technically right. Okay, so let's just slow this down for a second. The question is, this happens 270,000 times in an hour. His answer was hamburgers eaten in the U.S. It is very close. Like, that is so close to the right answer, but it's not right. When you hear the right answer, you'll realize it's not the right answer. Okay, we have all of a sudden honed this in quickly. 1-877-332-8255. This happens 270,000 times in an hour. What are we looking for? It's Dwayne in Carrot River next. What do you think, Dwayne?
4: Well, it's either hot dogs or beer being opened.
0: Well, you want to settle on one?
4: Well, let's go hot dogs.
0: Hot dogs is not right, but I will say beer is also not right. Hamburger is the part of that guess that was very, very close. So don't completely ditch the notion of hamburger. Let's keep going here and see if we can find a winner. I'm going to back to Grant Cooley. Grant is on the line. Grant, you've heard a good hint. This happens 270,000 times in an hour. What do you think?
5: Somebody has a Big Mac.
0: It's so close. So I'm going to say yes. Let's give him the yes. So the answer is McDonald's sells a hamburger.
5: Oh, wow.
0: So McDonald's sells a hamburger. They sell 75 burgers a second worldwide. Wow. 75 a second. Yeah, so there's 270,000 hamburgers sold by McDonald's in 1 hour. That's a lot of cows, yeah. So, you know what, Grant? I mean, you have to give an assist to your friend from Swift Current who really honed this in. The answer he gave was hamburgers eaten in the United States. This is hamburgers sold, and it is worldwide. So that's why I'm settling on you. Have you won this competition before, Grant?
5: I have not. I've owned in quite a few times,
0: but I
5: never got through.
0: What's your last name, my friend?
5: Shepherd, S-H-E-P-E-R-D.
0: And what keeps you busy? And do you work in Grand Coulee, or what keeps you busy?
5: I work in Regina for Wagex, a service forklift in southern Saskatchewan.
0: Oh, right on. Good. So is this a busy time for you? I mean, forklifts are busy year-round, I'm guessing.
5: Yeah, especially in the ag sector. Like, we do Case New Holland, John Deere warehouses, and they've got, well, John Deere, for example, has 36 pieces that we look after.
0: Oh, wow.
5: Yeah. There's always something going on.
0: You're in
5: on.
0: High demand. You're not the Maytag repair man. You're always got something you could be working on.
5: Oh, gosh, I tell you, they put hundreds of hours on these things, so.
0: Well, listen, Grant Shepherd from Grand Coulee is now the new champ for Saskatchewan's smartest radio listener. Congratulations. Woo. Very proud of you. Let's get you to hang on here. Adam will talk to you off air. We can get some mailing information so we can get your shirt out to you. Grant, I look all forward right. to chatting with you next week as the reigning champ. And hey, let the people spoil you this week. If they want to buy you a coffee, if they want to buy you a beer, let them do them. Let them do it.
5: I'd love it. Thank you.
0: Take care, Grant. Thanks so much for calling in. Bye. Okay, we're going to put him on hold. Adam will grab some information. Grant Shepherd knew the answer. This happens 270,000 times in an hour. What is it? McDonald's sells a hamburger that many times in an hour worldwide. The number of people on the text lines saying that's a lot of cows. I'll just leave it there because there's comments about, you know, whether how much beef there is in a McDonald's hamburger. This is going on. This is taking on a whole new vein on the text line. And I'm not shocked because that's usually what happens on the text line. Congratulations once again to Grant from Grand Coulee, this week's winner of Saskatchewan's Smartest Radio Listener. We'll take a break. We'll be right back here on 980 CJME and 650 CKOM.
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0: Hey, congratulations once again, Grant Shepherd, the winner this week of Saskatchewan's Smartest Radio Listener. This happens 270,000 times in an hour. The answer is McDonald's sells a hamburger that many times in an hour, 75 times a second worldwide. Although Arlene sent a text in, said apparently, according to Google, MasterCard or Visa transactions happen globally 275,000 times in an hour as well. Maybe there's a few things that happen that at that rate. Arlene, thank you so much for the text, and thanks to everyone who played along with Saskatchewan's Smartest Radio Listener. If you caught any of question period in from Ottawa yesterday, you would have seen Pierre Poilievre taking a little bit of a swipe at Prime Minister Mark Carney for the very infrequent visits he makes to question period. In fact, in one of his questions, he explained that he had to ask all the questions and cram as many as he could in because he doesn't show up very often. The speaker had something to say to him about it.
1: Mr. Speaker, the reason I'm asking a few extra questions is because the Prime Minister only shows up once a week and he won't get out of his chair and answer them.
2: I didn't like that. I would ask the opposition leader to be careful of that. We're getting very close to the edge there. The member may continue.
1: Mr. Speaker, I know he's very fragile. He's not used to taking any difficult questions. But the reality is that Canadians cannot pay their bills. In the first year in office, he has driven up delinquencies, household delinquencies, by 18%. He's given Canadians the worst household debt in the G7. Delinquencies have climbed by 32% year over year. And in Q1, we saw a 17-year high due to financial strains in Canadian household finances. Will he get off the backs of Canadians so they can pay their bail?
2: The Honourable Government House Leader.
0: So that was the question that he asked, and it was the Government House Leader, Stephen McKinnon, that got up and answered the question. Mark Carney still didn't get up and answer, so I was chuckling as I watched the Speaker of the House say, no, I don't like that. He kept repeating that amidst the cheers and the jeering that was going on. Another thing that happened yesterday, the federal Conservatives escalated their calls on the governing Liberals to scrap all additional federal taxes on gas and diesel for the remainder of the year, including, by the way, the GST. They presented a motion in the House of Commons. It was debated. It lasted throughout the day yesterday, and the vote has been deferred till today. So you can pretty much guarantee that is going to get voted down, just like they've been pushing this for a while. The Liberals, we know, instituted a temporary suspension of the federal fuel excise tax last month, which will expire on Labor Day. But the Conservatives are saying it didn't go far enough. Canadians need a break. If they were to do this, if everyone today votes to approve the Conservative motion to remove all federal taxes off of gas and diesel, it would save about $1,200 a year on average for Canadian families is what they figured it out to. But like I said, I don't expect tomorrow morning I'll be standing here talking to you saying, hey, look, at they scrapped all the federal taxes on gas. I'm not thinking that is going to happen, but we'll keep you posted there. Okay, let's take a break. We'll be right back here on 650 CKOM and 980 CJME.
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4: I'm Laura Fominoff with your 650 CKOM news update. The number of overdose calls Saskatoon City fire crews are responding to continues to set records. Speaking at the recent city council meeting, Fire Chief Doug Wiegern told councillors, compared with the same time last year, there have been 400 more overdose calls this year. Good news for Saskatoon commuters. If you live around McCormon Drive near Willow Grove and Brighton and Arbor Creek, the road paving that was causing massive delays along that stretch of road between Attridge and College Drive won't start up again until July or August, and when it does, the work will continue at night. And the final air show for the Snowbirds happens at the Moose Jaw Airport July 11th. It sold out in 18 minutes and is the last chance to see the team perform before they're grounded for the next several years. CKOM weather, a heat warning remains in effect. Partly cloudy tonight, 30% chance of showers, risk of a thunderstorm, low of 21. Sun and cloud tomorrow, risk of a thunderstorm, high of 37. Friday, sunny, high of 34. That's your 650 CKOM News Update. I'm Laura Fominoff.
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0: Well, Welcome back to the show, Evan Bray. Great to have you here. Well, we are talking about a growing conversation in Canadian agriculture, and I feel like we've talked about this on the show in a variety of different ways. How to meaningfully engage the next generation of producers, not just include them, but actually engage them, get them involved. The Wheat Growers Association is encouraging the industry to move beyond what it calls optics and create real opportunities for young farmers to shape the future of agriculture. Caitlin Kitsan is the treasurer of the Wheat Growers Association. She's a young producer herself, joined the organization's board at 21 years of age. And she argues that young farmers are already managing businesses, navigating risk, driving innovation, and deserve to be treated as decision makers, not just checkboxes. She's also going to talk to us a little bit about the Wheat Growers Association Young Farmers Mentorship Program. Happy to have Caitlin Kitsan joining us by phone. Caitlin, thanks so much for taking the call today.
20: Yeah, thanks, Evan, for having me.
0: So let's start with the checkbox comment. It's time that young farmers are treated as decision makers, not checkboxes. What do you mean by that?
20: Yeah, I think my comment also comes from, I serve as the general manager for SASC Young Ag, and we see so many organizations reach out to us and say, hey, we just want a young farmer on this panel, or we just want a young farmer, in the room, or we want a young farmer to be a non-voting member on the board. And it's really, when you ask a young farmer to come to the table in that way, it's kind of for the optics versus actually wanting, in my opinion, wanting to really listen to them and kind of create space for them, truly on that board and, hear from what they have to say.
0: So what needs to change? Like, what does real engagement look like for young farmers?
20: Yeah, I think, continuing to have young farmers on boards and committees, thinking about mentorship opportunities and succession planning, policy consultation schedules, scheduled in ways that farmers can actually attend. Right now is probably not a great time, as people are trying to get seed in, looking at, what are barriers for young farmers? Is it cost to participate? Is it, they're trying to juggle an off-farm job, farming, and a family. Looking at kind of like the long-term game versus kind of, not looking at those one-off maybe campaigns or short-term objectives of having them involved, but thinking about, if I invest in them, as for the wheat growers, as they invest in me when I was 21 years old, what's that payoff for them, over the years of, having a young person involved?
0: I feel like, as I think about some of the work that you and the team at the Wheat Growers Association do, it is very long-term work. Like, this is continuous advocacy to try and over time make a change. Having a young person there to understand, build that corporate memory and see some of these things come to fruition, that also has, I think, a viability to it that would be advantageous for organizations.
20: Totally. And I think, at the Wheat Growers, we always talk about, we're the organization that really pushed the government to end the wheat board. But then it's like, what's your next big win, right? And we've had a lot of little wins, but, whatever that next big thing is, it's probably not going to happen within a calendar year or even maybe an election cycle. It might be over multiple election cycles when we're thinking about advocacy and lobbying work and kind of having, when I first started, it was lots of learning, right? And kind of, it probably took 2 to 3 years just to kind of understand and advocacy and who are the players and what are the topics. And I'm still learning every single day, but, looking now that I'm 27 years old and have a few, years under my belt, I feel like I can contribute more to the organization and the conversation. And, I think if I would have just gave up or quit or, was only on the board for 2 years, it probably wouldn't have paid off to where I am today.
0: Do you think, Caitlin, that the concerns for young farmers are the same as they are for older generational farmers, or are there some differences?
20: Yeah, I think this is a conversation we have at our supper table a lot, as my brother and myself farm with my parents. And, at the end of the day, when we think about, free trade and competitiveness and, innovation and some of those big themes, I think they are the same. My dad might look at innovation in a very different way than my brother and I, just, the generational gap of, you know, we're probably going to adopt technology a lot faster than my father. But at the end of the day, I think we can all agree that any farmer wants free trade and, you know, be able to have great trade relationships around the world. We all want access to innovation that, you know, helps our ROI, but also helps the sustainability of our, you know, business. So I think there's a lot of those themes that, you know, my dad might not use that word, but at the end of the day, we're saying the same thing or want the same thing.
0: Caitlin Kitsan is my guest, treasurer of the Wheat Growers Association. I think it's remarkable. 21 years of age when you took on that role, is that right?
20: Well, I started as a director, but our treasurer had to leave our board. And so I kind of got asked, do you want to do this? And I said, sure. And, you know, there's been a lot of learning along the way.
0: But of all the things, 21 years of age, you've got a lot of life in front of you, a lot of interests, a lot of things. Yeah. What was it that drove you or inspired you maybe to join the Wheat Growers Association as a director?
20: Yeah, that's a really good question. You know, I was exposed or introduced to the wheat growers through, I had done some Junior Team Canada trade missions to China and Peru, and that organization had supported me, and I had to come to one of their boards and do a presentation. And then I remember getting a call being, hey, do you want to join the board? And I said, me? Like, I'm 21 years old. Like, I don't think I can contribute anything, because on this board there were some well-known names like Sherlyn Nagel, and I feel like that's a, you know, well-known name in Saskatchewan as a farmer and a advocate for our industry. And I said, I can't sit at the board table with her. And you know, she really encouraged me to say yes, and I did. And I remember going to my first you know, board meeting, and it was majority older guys sitting around the table, and I think there was Sherlyn and Margaret, maybe two other females. And I was like, what am I doing at 21 years old? And I will just say it was probably one of the best decisions I made when I think about my career path in the agriculture industry, because they all became parents to me and they all became my biggest cheerleaders and, you know, put me in front of opportunities or gave me opportunities to really work on some of my, you know, professional skills that actually have, you know, helped me in life and on the farm of, you know, being a leader and understanding, you know, how other farms do things and what can I bring back to my farm to be a better farmer at the end of the day. So yeah, it was definitely at 21 years old. There was a lot of listening and asking a lot of questions and kind of going in with the personality that I might not know anything, but I'm willing to maybe ask those dumb questions and find my path.
0: Caitlin Kitsan is my guest. I think it's great that you're giving them the credit for, you know, helping you out, being good mentors. But I'm sure if I were to talk to them, those board members that were there when you started at age 21, they would say they learned something from you as well. What would you say that is? What did you bring to them? Even though you were young, you were 21, probably didn't have a ton of board experience, but clearly had an impact.
20: Yeah, I think, you know, one of my role models in life is Alana Cook, another well-known Saskatchewan figure. And I think when I, you know, was pursuing politics, she kept reminding me when I said, you know, I'm too young for this. I don't know my, you know, I don't know what I'm doing. And she says, Caitlin, you bring the youthfulness and a young perspective, and you bring a lot more energy than, you know, most people do. And you have to remember that. And I think, you know, as I do some consulting on the side, as also farming, I, you know, sometimes I look, well, consultants are, you know, retired people, they have gray hair. And why would somebody hire me or want to work with me? And I think it's that different perspective, right? That young perspective, full of energy, and not the attitude of like, well, just because this organization has done something like this for 20 years, we should continue to do that, right? And it's okay to look at opportunities. I'm not saying that we leave, you know, we change completely, but I think it's okay to look like, you know what, why don't we try something different, or even maybe something we tried 20 years ago, and I'm saying, well, why don't we try it again, because times have changed. And I think what I love about the Wheat Growers Association, they've always been okay to saying, yeah, let's try something different, and if we fail, what's, you know, the worst that can happen, and we try to mitigate those risks.
0: So what's the takeaway for other agricultural organizations? Because we are talking about bringing the new generation of farmers into the ag sector. What can other organizations take from maybe what you have grown, excuse the pun there, at the Wheat Growers Association?
20: Yeah, I think for, you know, at the Wheat Growers Association and, you know, through my work at Saskatchewan Ag, it's really for organizations to think of their long-term gain with young producers and young farmers. So, you know, you don't have to do everything, but how do you continuously show up? Is it, you know, through a mentorship program? Is it through, you know, having some sort of young farmer network or group? Like, how do you continue to show up for young farmers in a way that's kind of a win-win relationship for both? Because young farmers don't ever want to feel like you're mining their data or mining their information and just want, you know, hear one way, but they really want that two-way communication or two-way engagement. And so I always just tell people, you know, a mentorship program isn't a short-term thing. You need to think about it, you know, long-term and really kind of create like a young farmer strategy for your organization. And for young farmers who might be listening, like, you know, don't be afraid to put up your hand and get involved. You don't need to know it all. You know, by getting involved and being involved in the ag industry, you're going to learn it along the way.
0: I like the idea of a mentorship program. I also remember reading about the Saskatchewan Young Ag Conference. Can you talk about that?
20: Yeah. So it was a conference. You know, I used to sit on the board. I attended the conference back in the day. I had the opportunity to lead it this year, and it was such a cool opportunity to see about 80 young people in agriculture in a room together. And like, if you want to talk about energy and positive about where this agriculture industry is going, like that was the room to be in and, you know, looking to continue to grow that next February. But I think just an opportunity for young farmers to be in a room and share and talk and have like amazing conversation without being sold something, right? I feel like sometimes we go to ag events and ag shows and everybody's trying to, you know, get us to switch a bank or buy their insurance product or, you know, buy this different seed or fertilizer product. And, you know, I kind of made a strict rule to all of our sponsors. This is not an opportunity to sell, but it's an opportunity to just have great conversations with young people in this industry. And yeah, it was so much fun, and I'm already looking forward to next February.
0: Well, let's make a pact, Caitlin. I'd like to connect with you just before that conference in February. So let's try and make that happen.
20: Yeah, sounds great.
0: That would be great. Caitlin, this has been a good chat. I really appreciate you giving me some time today.
20: Yeah, thank you for having me.
0: Caitlin Kitsan is the treasurer of the Wheat Growers Association. She's a strong young agriculture leader in the province and a great example. Both her and the organization, the Wheat Growers Association, which do some great policy advocacy work for the province, for the country. This is a great example of the future of ag is in good hands here in the province of Saskatchewan. 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
0: Welcome back to the program, Evan Bray. Good to have you here on this beautiful Wednesday morning. Yeah, I mean, a little bit breezy, but you know what? We'll take the hot weather. We'll take the warm weather. That's for sure. And this is driving people outside to do all of those things that maybe you wanted to do on the May long weekend and you didn't get around to it. I can already forecast this weekend. Cabins will be opened. People working out in the yard, in the garden, those types of things. By the way, on that topic, Garden Talk, which is a huge hit on this radio station on the weekend, we're bringing you a mini episode of that. We're going to do 1 hour of Garden Talk with Rick and Jill Van Dyvendyke from Dutch Growers. Tomorrow, that will start at 11 o'clock. We open up the phone lines for your calls there. Well, we've been talking lots about the Western premiers wrapped up their meetings yesterday in Kananaskis. For the most part, you know, what we heard from the premiers throughout those 2 days were they're working together, common goals, trade, economy, those types of things. But Alberta separation absolutely permeated all of the talks. And as we heard, and we talked about this earlier today, Danielle Smith, in that final news conference where all the premiers were lined up on the stage taking questions from reporters, talked about their disagreement with the court order on the duty to consult First Nations, and Manitoba Premier Wab Kadu couldn't help himself but push back a little bit.
25: But we'll make the arguments in court about what the limits to duty to consult ought to be, and we'll see how that conversation goes. There's a couple of rounds that we have to go through, obviously, to Court of Appeal, probably also to the Supreme Court of Canada. But we want to make sure that we have a very clear understanding of what the duty to consult really means and what it doesn't mean. And I think at the moment there's a lack of clarity on that.
26: And you've talked a lot about...
27: Sorry, I'd like to respond. So I think we know that is not correct, a lot of what you just said there, Premier Smith. Specifically, and we spoke about this, so I don't mind repeating this. It is not up to the petition gatherers to fulfill the duty to consult. It is up to you, as the Alberta government, to fulfill the duty to consult. And in this case, when there is clearly going to be an impact on well-established existing hunting and fishing rights by putting up an international border, if some would have their way, the judge ruled, and I would agree with the judge's ruling, that that is going to infringe on rights. And so there is a duty to consult. Now, to take a step further, for the Albertan who's been frustrated over the lack of progress on pipelines, you've got the Premier of BC announcing LNG, we're working on Churchill, we're working on northern trade corridors. This is a moment to get big things built in Manitoba. And I would say now is the time to work together. Why don't we hold off on this referendum talk for a year or two and see if we get these pipelines under construction? Because at the end of the day, we want Canada to succeed. We're all very proud of this place. I myself am very, very patriotic. And what I think it's important for us to say when we hear this sorts of discussion happening here in Alberta is for us to say, okay, thank you, First Nations in Alberta, for hitting the pause button on this. Now the rest of Canada, let's work together and show Alberta just how appreciated they are in the rest of this country.
25: And this is why we have the courts, because you can have politicians disagree, and that's why you take it through the court, and you take it through the appeals, and you go to the Supreme Court. And ultimately, though, I no respect the difference of opinion that Premier Canoe has raised. I think we'll wait and to see how our Court of Appeals process goes and see what the courts have to say in the end.
0: Yeah, interesting to watch that news conference. Also interesting to watch the faces and the reactions of the premiers, the leaders that were sitting up there as these words were being spoken. All right, let's take a break. We will be right back here on 980 CJME and 650 CKOM.
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1: From the National Newsroom of the Canadian Press, I'm Rob Westgate. Prime Minister Mark Carney is taking his economic sales pitch on the road again, but this time it's to the hostile shores of the U.S. of A. Carney will be in New York City today to meet with business leaders and attempt to draw them back to Canada as an investment destination. The Prime Minister's office has not identified exactly which CEOs, entrepreneurs, and money managers that Carney will be sitting down with. Now, the trip comes as Mexican and American officials meet this week for talks on the Canada-U.S.-Mexico Agreement on Trade. Canada has, so far, been shut out. Meanwhile, a planned visit from China's foreign minister is set to kick off today. International Trade Minister Maninder Sidhu says the visit, the first in 10 years, offers a chance to highlight the refreshed state of the Canada-China relationship. Wang Yi's three-day trip will include meetings with Foreign Affairs Minister Anita Anand and eventually Prime Minister Mark Carney. The recently updated Canada-China Strategic Partnership, Trade, Investment, and Global Security will all be up for discussion. Over to the health front now, where Albertans dealing with obesity can now access a new, publicly paid-for procedure that will see their stomach stitched up from the inside. It's called endoscopic sleeve gastroplasty, and Edmonton's Royal Alexandra Hospital is the first in Canada to offer it. It is a 90-minute procedure with a thin, flexible tube and a camera that is pushed down a patient's throat and into the stomach. Then tiny tools are pushed inside the tube, and they stitch up the stomach to reduce its size. Surgeon Dr. Noah Switzer says it's ideal for patients who have done well with prescribed anti-obesity medications but don't want to be on them long-term.
2: With this, patients have no pain because it's all on the inside, so they can come in the morning and leave the same day with no incisions, and they've had bariatric surgery, which is pretty incredible.
1: Switzer adds that surgeries like gastric bypass are better for those who want to lose more than 15% of their body weight. Now, south of the border, where the U.S. Department of Justice has reportedly launched a criminal investigation into E. Jean Carroll, the former magazine columnist who accused U.S. President Donald Trump of sexual assault. The investigation is said to be allegedly centered around whether Carroll committed perjury during her civil lawsuits against Trump, after which she was awarded a $5 million judgment. Here's reporter Alex Mullen.
3: It's unclear what precedent there is for the Justice Department getting involved in a civil deposition that does not relate in any way to a statement that's related to federal law enforcement. Again, the Justice Department was in no way at any point involved in this lawsuit that was brought by E. Jean Carroll until President Trump sought to have the case dismissed.
1: The case represents yet another person that Trump has singled out as one of his top political enemies, demanding that they pay for what he believes are transgressions against him. And finally, just a quick update from overseas, where at least 16 students have died in an overnight fire that started in a dormitory at a girls' boarding school in Kenya. This is the Canadian Press. In sports, Habs fans are feeling this one, the Montreal Canadiens dropping Game 4 of the NHL's Eastern Conference Final 4-0 against the Carolina Hurricanes. Canes keeper Frederik Andersen made a comfortable 18 saves for his third shutout of the playoffs as Carolina takes a 3-1 lead in the best-of-seven series. Canadian women's hockey star Marie-Philippe Poulin says she has some decisions to make about her knee and her future in the coming weeks. The 35-year-old helped the PWHL's Montreal Victoire win a Walter Cup, doing so on a less-than-full-strength knee. Poulin says she is still waiting for information to determine if she'll need surgery or rehabilitation. And finally, Canadian singer Michael Bublé and TV home renovator Drew Scott say they've been approached about helping keep the Whitecaps in Vancouver. The pair of BC-born entertainers both support a Major League Soccer team remaining in their hometown, although neither has committed to joining a local ownership group. A U.S.-based investor group wants to move the team to Las Vegas. From the Canadian Press, I'm Rob Westgate.
4: I'm Laura Fominoff with your 650 CKOM News Update. The number of overdose calls Saskatoon City fire crews are responding to continues to set records. Speaking at the recent City Council meeting, Fire Chief Doug Wiegern told councillors, compared with the same time last year, there have been 400 more overdose calls this year. Good news for Saskatoon commuters. If you live around McCormon Drive near Willow Grove and Brighton and Arbor Creek, the road paving that was causing massive delays along that stretch of road between Attridge and College Drive won't start up again until July or August, and when it does, the work will continue at night. And the final air show for the Snowbirds happens at the Moose Jaw Airport July 11th. It sold out in 18 minutes and is the last chance to see the team perform before they're grounded for the next several years. CKOM weather, a heat warning remains in effect. Partly cloudy tonight, 30% chance of showers, risk of a thunderstorm, low of 21. Sun and cloud tomorrow, risk of a thunderstorm, high of 37. Friday, sunny, high of 34. That's your 650 CKOM news update. I'm Laura Fominoff.
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0: Jamie and Locker with you. We were trying to come up with a comparable to Mitch Marner if somebody left the team and then instantly won a Stanley Cup. Someone did bring up Elias Pettersson.
1: You got to make the playoffs. We were talking about someone that goes to sleep in the playoffs.
0: He's been to the playoffs twice. The first year was, I think it was his first or second year. That was the...
1: He did okay.
0: I think that was the COVID bubble tournament when they... I think they went up against Vegas for just 7 games in that, I guess, technically third round series. He was a point to game player in those playoffs.
1: Yeah.
0: The last time they went to the playoffs, that was when they went game 7, round 2 against the Oilers. Yeah. He was a little sleepy,
1: disappeared there
0: in those postseasons. So, yeah. So
1: maybe it is Pettersson is a good one.
0: If Elias Pettersson were to move this offseason and win a Stanley Cup in Conn Smythe, yeah, that would burn me a little bit. A lot of bit, to be quite honest. Let's keep talking hockey with our NHL analyst, Drew Remenda.
2: Get in the fast lane, Kramer. The bingo game is ready to roll.
3: It's time to drop the gloves.
4: Let it into the box. Whoa. Watch the boxes, Ty. Watch the boxes.
5: But hey, as they say in hockey, let's do that hockey.
0: Drew Remenda, our NHL analyst on the Green Zone. Is Vegas and San Jose, are they rivals?
6: Were for a while when Vegas first came in, and then they had that amazing Game 7 comeback, the Sharks. But not lately. No, Vegas has just been dominant. Yeah, if you ask Sharks fans, and somebody did this year at a game, team you hate the most, everybody said Vegas.
0: But okay, so your fan base isn't jumping on the Vegas bandwagon either. Then.
6: No, not at all.
1: They'd be
6: cheering for Tomas Hertl. That would be the only
1: thing. I don't think that's unique to San Jose, though.
6: No.
1: I think it's

0: the other day. What they really nailed it for them was George McPhee and Kelly McCrimmon doing a fantastic job where the managers of other teams were going, hey, take this guy. We'll trade you this guy if you promise not to take that guy. And for the most part, they went, yeah, okay, we'll take the draft choices. We'll also take that guy, like Jonathan Marchessault, who came from Florida, to not take somebody else. I can't remember who it was.
1: Well, I want to say it was Mackenzie Weegar, who they traded anyways.
0: Anyway, so Conn Smythe ends up being a Conn Smythe winner. It's the fact that that expansion draft was, there's nothing wrong with the expansion draft rules. Hey, you want to complain about an expansion draft? Come talk to me and the San Jose Sharks and what we had had to offer. But at the same time, that expansion cost $50 million. For Mr. Foley, his expansion cost $650. So you should get something for that, and it's an important market, and their success has been off the ice and on the ice absolutely deserved.
1: Well, there's
2: another reason, Nolan.
1: And an expansion draft that offseason.
2: There's another reason. Yeah. It's Carter Hart. We'll add that to the list.
0: Yeah, we've talked about that. You're right. There's certainly a mixed reaction there when you've got Carter Hart in net, and we all went through that when I was still in the program locker, and we talked about it often. There's a lot has been said about that, and I've said a lot about that. And Brett Howden, too, for his, I don't recall what happened in the hotel room memory. So that, yeah, unseemly, terrible, awful, gross, call it what you want.
2: The text exchanges with the team that
1: were not admissible.
2: That were not admissible apparently, for legal reasons are, if this would be a very different conversation, and Carter Hart would not be playing net if those had gone to the court.
0: Yep, agreed.
2: Yeah.
1: So here we are. We're going to have to.
2: And he was the ringleader.
1: So Locker's trying to put a hex on the Carolina Hurricanes.
2: No,
1: now.
2: I am not trying to put a hex on the. I said this earlier, Drew.
0: I heard.
2: Okay. Am I wrong? If you had to pick a team right now, pick a team. Who has the best chance of beating Vegas? Is it the Habs or is it the Hurricanes?
0: I agree with you. I think it's the Hurricanes, but the way that Habs team has played, there are a lot of things that I like about them, and I certainly like the way that I like the story about Marty St. Louis going up against John Tortorella, his old coach in Tampa, and the guy he actually came and worked for in Columbus for a while, doing a developmental coach, and they've got great love and respect for each other. That would be a great story, but I think Carolina has a better chance at, if they get through the series, they've got a better chance at beating Vegas because they kind of play the same type of style as Vegas.
1: Towards winning a Stanley Cup. Now,
2: that again, doesn't bother me.
1: There's another point in, okay, I can live with that moment when Torts gets the Stanley Cup.
2: I don't know why. I'm just...
1: And then gets his final paycheck that night. Goes to Edmonton.
2: Yeah. People do dislike Torts.
0: I'd like to know the bonus structure in that contract. I'm signing a seven-week deal or a 5-month deal, and this is what it's going to entail. But here's my bonuses if I win the Stanley Cup. I hope. You want some reasons? You mentioned Braden McNabb, one of the all-time terrific guys, Davidson, Saskatchewan guy, the only guy to win a Stanley Cup from Davidson, Saskatchewan. He works out with the Shen brothers and Chandler Stevenson at my friend Kelly Rio's place just over in Sutherland, in Saskatoon. He's one of the all-time good guys, smile on his face every day, never a bad day that will be when you're in the NHL. Kelly McCrimmon's from Saskatoon. His brother Brad, one of the great all-time people in the world, lost him way too early. His dad, Kelly's dad, and my dad played together, Saskatoon Quakers way back in the day. John Tortorella, Joel Ward, Sean Burke, John Stevens, all on that coaching staff, all wonderful guys. John's already got a Stanley Cup, and John Tortorella and John Stevens. They've got George McPhee, guys, one of the nicest guys you're ever going to meet, unless you're talking to Lauren Mullican. But other than that, he's one of the great guys you're ever going to meet and a really smart, smart hockey guy. And he worked for your Vancouver Canucks for a while, Jamie, as an assistant GM with Pat Quinn. This is a guy. And the other thing about Vegas is they're not, you guys talked about a lot the last couple seasons about the Florida Panthers, and you're still kind of holding a grudge there, Locker, about Tkachuk. But we'll talk.
2: That
0: about
2: doesn't
0: that
2: sound like me.
0: But they don't play like Florida did. Listen, Florida played. They were greasy, to use the word.

0: last night from the TSN game on Memorial Cup. They played greasy hockey, and they dragged you into the mud. The Vegas Golden Knights don't do that. The Vegas Golden Knights play hard. They play terrific off the puck. They play heavy. You're right about Stone. He plays a physical game, and it kind of ticks people off. But they're a team that plays a very honest game, if not one of the hardest teams to play against.
1: The interesting thing for me is how much separation Torts wants to, every time I hear him speak, he's like, this has nothing to do with me. I'm just getting out of the way. I don't necessarily agree with that. I think there are elements of what he has brought to the table here that have had a major impact on this squad, because they do not even look anything like the team that they were in the regular season. And I don't know if you agree with me on that, but I think Torts has done something to, I don't know, infuse confidence into that group, or and it might be just as simple as that. But I also think that there are structural things that he has maybe emphasized that they need to work on that are working really well for this team.
0: The biggest thing structurally, X and O's wise, is in their own zone, how terrific they are at everybody's moving at the same time. One guy moves, they all move. So
1: yeah,
0: they put you in the small ice and they put you in jail. The other thing is in the neutral zone, they own that. The other aspect of John, though, when John's not going to say this, is that John has done a fantastic job of giving this team ownership, which means they own the accountability. John is, like he said today, last night after the game, when they were quizzing him, he said, really, this isn't on me. This is on them. This is the way that they played. And he talked about how the fact that in the NHL, in fact, and I believe this to my core, and I believe it for a long time, we overcoach in hockey. From the kids to the pros, we overcoach. Sometimes you've just got to let them go. Mm. You just got to let them play. There's some structure, of course, you want to follow. But you can't be coaching every single second of the day. You can't be, as soon as the guy comes down off the ice, you can't be walking over to him and talking to him about his shift. He doesn't give them too much information. He gives them enough. But he doesn't overcoach, and I agree with him there. And that way, as I've said many, many times before, and Jamie probably gets sick of this saying because I used to say it all the time, it's not mine, it's Todd McClellan's. It can't be about the guy behind the bench.
2: Well, Drew, I have a question about the guy behind the bench in John Tortorella, and what also something he said last night. I want to see if Drew Remenda agrees with Tort's assessment of his role as a head coach in the National Hockey League with the Vegas Golden Knights. Apparently, he's just a counselor. 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
21: I'm having such a good time. I'm having a ball.
2: Jamie Locker and our NHL analyst, Drew Romenda, here on the Green Zone. So, Drew, last night after the game, the quote from John Tortorella about his team is, this team activated itself. They know what it takes. We're just kind of guidance counselors.
0: Yeah, great comment.
2: Like, you've been a coach in the NHL. How much of that is true, and how much of that is John not giving himself enough credit?
0: When you get to this point, when you're a team as good as Vegas, and I saw it with the Sharks, when the Sharks were one of the top teams in the league, and they never could get it done, but they were always a really good team. And even the team, when I was assistant coach, where we made the playoffs the first time, but we had a lot of veteran guys. One thing we talked about that year is we did so much coaching at the start of the year, but then there came a point in the season where the guys took over, where Igor Larionov and Sergei Makarov and Todd Ellick and Gaetan Duchesne, Jamie Baker, and Jeff Norton, and go on and on, talk about the guys that we had. They were like, we got this. You could just tell that they got it. And what it is, more than anything, guys, it's the fact of you're playing that you don't. The biggest thing is you don't want to disappoint your teammate, your line mate, your brother on the ice and in the room. That's the biggest thing. When you've got the guys playing for each other, that's really powerful. That's when you guys have talked about culture a lot. And a lot of times we can see when the culture is not there, but can we see when the culture is there? And I think with Vegas, and especially what Marner said the other day when they came back, that they've got a great culture in that room. They love each other.
1: Torts is a bit of a, and maybe this is something that he has grown out of, but a bit of a snap show in the past, right? We've all seen video of him like losing his mind. And there are,
0: if you had to talk to Brooksy every day after a loss, he would probably have done that.
1: Yeah, too. Yeah. But I'm curious about that, because there's always two sides to every story, right? So you got to be cognizant of that when you're sort of digging into it. But do you think maybe Torts is just at a point in his life where he is just more in control of his emotions?
0: Well, it certainly looks that way. I never, very few times have you seen John in the last, like he's been coaching for a long, long time. Very, very few times have you seen John in the last, I would say, 10 years on behind the bench where he really was the old John. But John's controversies all came from John talking to the media. he has great respect for people in the game who are playing the game, who are coaching the game, who are managing the game, and owning the owners and the people that are on the team, so to speak. It's us ink-stained scribes and media divas that sometimes when you go in with and talk to John looking for an angle, well, you've already got your angle, but you're trying to get John and trying to pin him into a corner, he's going to snap back. And now he's at the point, I think, where, yeah, he's older, he's more mature, but still, he's got that fire, man.
2: He's still got a $100,000 fine this on playoffs.
0: I think his bonus is going to take care of that.
1: Do we know what his bonus is if he wins the Stanley Cup?
0: No. But hey, here's another reason, by the way, to like the Vegas Golden Knights. At one time, Mr. Foley, Bill Foley, when he was a young man, he lived in Ottawa, Canada, because his dad was in the Air Force and was stationed there. So there you go.
2: Okay.
0: Another Canadian reference.
2: There you have it. Drew Remenda.
1: Bit of a stretch, but
2: our research department on why to love the Vegas Golden Knights.
0: We'll talk next year when the Sharks are playing them, and I'll have a completely different story about why they suck so much.
2: Okay, perfect, Drew. I'll talk to you on Friday, Drew.
0: Okay, boys. Bye.
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6: I'm Laura Fominoff with your 650 CKOM News Update. The number of overdose calls Saskatoon City fire crews are responding to continues to set records. Speaking at the recent City Council meeting, Fire Chief Doug Wiegern told councillors, compared with the same time last year, there have been 400 more overdose calls this year. Good news for Saskatoon commuters. If you live around McCormon Drive near Willow Grove and Brighton and Arbor Creek, the road paving that was causing massive delays along that stretch of road between Attridge and College Drive won't start up again until July or August, and when it does, the work will continue at night. And the final air show for the Snowbirds happens at the Moose Jaw Airport July 11th. It sold out in 18 minutes and is the last chance to see the team perform before they're grounded for the next several years. CKOM weather, a heat warning remains in effect. Partly cloudy tonight, 30% chance of showers, risk of a thunderstorm, low of 21. Sun and cloud tomorrow, risk of a thunderstorm, high of 37. Friday, sunny, high of 34. That's your 650 CKOM News Update. I'm Laura Fominoff.
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0: Jamie Locker with you here on the Green Zone. We were talking yesterday. I think we were discussing the NBA final compared to the Stanley Cup final. If it's Carolina against Vegas, I'll probably be more intrigued in the NBA finals.
1: I'll need to watch that just for my own, to maintain my level of misery that I've had this year for hockey as a whole.
0: All over the last three seasons. Two Stanley Cup finals, an Olympic gold medal game, and now what's happening in these playoffs.
1: Yeah.
0: But not the only one interested in the Knicks back in the NBA finals for the first time since 99. One of the ticket sale websites in their history for resale tickets, anyways, these are the most expensive NBA finals tickets right now. Just the get in price. That's like cheapest ticket, nosebleeds, MSG for games 3 and 4. Just get in the building tickets. Way up top, this is American, is $3,700. Just to get in the building.
1: Wow.
0: That's the start. And then it gets more expensive from there.
1: The celebrities that go to those games, do they get those seats for free? Or do they pay?
0: Well, Spike has season tickets.
1: Yeah. Like
0: Spike Lee has season tickets. He pays for his tickets. At least I assume he does. Maybe he doesn't. Probably not.
1: I'm just curious. Because a lot of celebrities, Spike like would make sense.
0: Taylor Swift and Travis Kelce, they knew whoever has those season tickets there, they probably give them up for whoever, right? And I'll be honest, if the Cavs found out that Taylor Swift and her fiance were going to the basketball or wanted to go to the basketball game,
1: they're finding a sponsor
0: who has those season tickets on the court side to go. Hey, we'll give you a box. Can they have your seats, please?
1: They want that pop, right?
0: Mm-hmm.
1: Yeah,
0: absolutely.
1: Makes sense.
0: Well, hey, maybe this summer we'll see SGA back at a Hamilton Tiger Cats game as we get a preview of the Hamilton Tiger Cats season. Rick Zamprin is the play-by-play voice with the Tiger Cats. Let's start off with the Kenny Lawler news, one of the most electric, if not the most electric receiver in the league. Rick, he's getting paid 3 years, $1 million.
2: Well, first and foremost, happy for Kenny and his family, because if there's any guy in the league who's a non-quarterback who deserves a payday like that, it's Kenny Lawler, because not only is he, as you said, electric on the field, he's just a great guy and an awesome teammate and wants to put roots down in Hamilton. So it made sense from both sides, the player and the organization. And from a fan standpoint, I mean, the fans couldn't be happier that this guy who seems to make every catch is clutch, has jived with Bo Levi Mitchell right from day one. This is a win-win-win. So not surprised, happy for him, and hoping that he can either replicate or elevate his game in 2026.
1: So that connection that he has with Bo is significant for this team, and that's a big part of it. How much has he played in reviving Bo's career?
2: Yeah, I think it goes both ways, obviously. I mean, you need a bunch of things. You need an offensive line that can protect the quarterback to make the throw and have the time to make the throw that he wants to make. You need the pass catcher to make the play on the other end of the connection, and you need the other receivers to do their jobs to open up that space, the running back to maybe make a block in the backfield. So while it's a total team effort offensively, those two guys do have some kind of algorithm where they're on the same page. They know where each other's going, where Bo has to put it. Sometimes he doesn't have to put it in the perfect spot because Kenny has that huge wingspan. The catch radius is enormous. The hands are gigantic. I mean, he's just a freak of nature with athleticism and some speed to boot. So he's the total package. I think Bo has benefited from him, and certainly Kenny has benefited from Bo. So it's definitely a two-way street.
0: Rick, when you look at Bo Levi Mitchell and the Hamilton Tiger Cats looking ahead to the 2026 season, what's going to be the difference for this team to get over the hump, so to speak? They have been in the conversation for a while now in the East, even making Grey Cups, but haven't won at the biggest moments. What is that intangible they're missing or need, or maybe got this offseason that could push them there in 2026?
2: I think at the end of the day, it's win when it matters most. They have, I think, the players in place, and they've had those in other seasons. But when the chips are down, whether it was a Grey Cup final or an East final, and things have not gone their way, there was a missing ingredient on that particular Sunday or Saturday, whenever the game was being played. I think they have the personnel. I think they have the coaching staff. They have the mentality. They are good at home. They're a good road team. Starting off slow the last number of seasons has been kind of their Achilles heel, but come playoff time, that's not a factor because you're in the playoffs. I think on that, clutch moment in that clutch game, they have come up short time and time again. And this is not going back even 2 or 3 years. This is going back, since 99. They haven't been able to put that final nail in the opponent's coffin, whether it's a defensive mistake or something on special teams or the offense not showing up. They have the tools to do it. They just have to get it done on that particular game.
1: Rick, in Saskatchewan right now, we're having a rather involved conversation about the backup quarterback situation with the Rough Riders. Edmonton fans thought that Trey Ford was the future. What kind of conversation is revolving around the backup situation in Hamilton for the Ticats?
2: Well, it's something that I think the fans are happy to not discover, because if Bo goes down, knock on wood profusely, this is a very different looking ball club, as would any other team, as we found out last year and in previous years. When the starter goes down, there's a drop off in terms of excellence. You take Nathan Rourke off BC's top unit and there's going to be a drop off. Trey Ford and Jake Dolagala, I wouldn't say it is a heated competition. The guys get along. The thing that sticks with me is, and this will be, Trey's kind of foundation wherever he goes, and if he sticks in Hamilton for the rest of his career, great, but he's such a different quarterback from anything else in the league in terms of his athleticism. Nathan Rourke would be the closest thing, but Nathan also has that, proficiency of getting the ball down the field and making huge plays with his legs and his arm. Jake's a different kind of quarterback. He's a guy who, is a pocket passer. Yeah, he can move the pocket on short yardage situations, but he doesn't have that explosiveness when running up the field. So I think what Hamilton has done is kind of really had a differentiated quarterback room going into 2026 compared to previous years. You have the future Hall of Famer in Bo, who's going to chuck it and can, make those clutch throws. You have Trey, who is such an athletic guy. If you need a gadget play or something special, or maybe even a change of momentum, and you want to utilize his legs and his athleticism, you'll stick him in there. And on short yardage, Jake's going to be your guy. So I think the fight for number two is kind of not really being talked about, because I think the hope and the wish and the plan is that Bo is going to be the guy once again.
0: Is there that sentiment like it was in Edmonton that, Trey Ford's the future now for the Hamilton Tiger Cats, or is there a little bit of a hesitation after how things went in Edmonton?
2: Yeah, you know what? There hasn't been any talk of that. I think this is a prove-it year, because I don't think, again, unless something disastrous happens with the starting quarterback in Hamilton, I don't think Trey's going to see the field a whole heck of a lot unless the Ticats are getting blown out or they're blowing out the competition, and, hey, let's stick him in there to see what he can do. At the end of the day, if something happens offensively because Bo's not producing, I don't think it's, okay, let's now ride with Trey Ford for the rest of the year. I think this is Bo's units to live and die on. Considering what he's done the last couple of seasons, being the MOP of the East, I think he deserves that as well. And he's played unbelievable in the last two seasons with Hamilton. So I don't think there's any kind of talk of, Trey is the future. I think he's got to prove himself. I think he's got to prove to the organization and to himself and to the rest of the league that he belongs in this league and can be a bona fide starter in the future. I don't think it's going to happen this year, though. Bo is the guy.
1: Rick, is the biggest concern for the Ticats right now replacing Greg Bell at the running back position?
2: Well, I know it was only preseason, but boy, did Larry Rountree ever look good. And I know that's only one, half of football, but all signs point to that being so far, a big check mark. But yeah, that's an unknown. We haven't seen Larry Rountree in a full season, let alone a single regular season game in the Canadian Football League. But all signs point to that he's going to be the guy. But, you know, Greg Bell, a 1,000-yard receiver last year. He was, you know, a good pass catcher, you know, a guy who was explosive at times. He carried the rock a bunch in a few games. And they're hoping to duplicate that with Larry Rountree, who, you know, in Scott Milanovich's offense, your first priority is, can you block in the backfield? And if you can, okay, now you're getting an opportunity to run the ball or catch it out of the backfield. So I think that's one of the question marks going into this season is the running back. You know, what is happening at field corner and field half? And, you know, how are the linebackers going to kind of, you know, pan themselves or play themselves out if Whit McManus isn't healthy enough at some point of the season? Is Devin Verisuk going to stick with the Indianapolis Colts of the NFL? Is Braxton Hill the real deal at the other linebacker position? There are some question marks with this Ticats team, like any team going into the 2026 season.
1: In the West, Rick, we're going to see more parity. And I'm thinking you've got a similar situation in the East with Ottawa throwing a bunch of money around. It looks like Chad's back for Toronto, so that poses an interesting, concern for Hamilton. How do you view the lay of the land in the East and the chances of Hamilton coming out on top?
2: Yeah, to be honest, like we're at the casino and we're throwing dice and who knows what's going to come up, right? Like yeah. It is crazy. Like the parity is crazy. I think in the East as well, because you don't know what, Miller and company with Chad Kelly back in the fold is going to do in Toronto. You know, Ottawa's added some pieces in the offseason, so you think they're going to be better. Montreal is Montreal, well-coached team, and Davis Alexander is electric when he's on the field. And, you know, Hamilton, I think, on paper at least stacks up well against all three of those teams. So until they start playing, like, it's so hard to figure out. That's what makes this league, especially going into this season, so great and so interesting, because you don't know how it's all going to shake down.
0: Well, Rick, it's going to be an interesting 2026 for the Canadian Football League, and I know we'll have you back again soon ahead of a Rider-Tiger-Cat game this season. Thanks so much for your time.
2: Looking forward to it. Have a great campaign.
0: That is Rick Zamper in the play-by-play voice on the Tiger Cats Audio Network. He does host a morning show on television in the Hamilton area as well. I refer to Rick as Mr. Hamilton. He does news. He does sports. He knows the community so well. He's Mr. Hamilton. And a heck of a play-by-play voice for the Tiger Cats. Thank him for his time. Kenny Lawler got paid yesterday. And Britton and I are going to do a Blitz podcast, full CFL season preview, predictions, all that stuff next week ahead of week one.
1: Okay.
0: I have zero idea what I'm going to predict for the Canadian Football League. Like, the question you asked, Rick, is spot on.
1: A lot of parity this year.
0: Oh, my goodness.
1: And it's not just the West, right? Like, we've focused a lot.
0: The one team everybody's picking to finish last is Toronto, because they're completely unknown with all the players they lost and Chad Kelly's return.
1: But
0: I'm not quite sure what we're going to see.
1: But Chad Kelly could drag them back to the top of the East.
0: He was the most outstanding player 3 years ago in the Canadian Football League. Jamie and Locker with you here on the Green Zone. Britton Gray is coming up at 4:05. Daryl Davis with a double take at 5:05. 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

0: CFL Fantasy Locker. It's active. It's live right now. I put it on social media, an open invite to anybody who wanted to join a CFL Fantasy League.
1: You got any bites yet?
0: Bites yet? It filled up in 20 minutes.
1: There's
0: only six teams. Because there's only nine teams in a league, it's not like NFL fantasy where you can have 12 teams. So six teams in a league, max, is what it is. And the 2:30 news break, I went to check. I posted it at the start of the show, and it was already had like 12 people. And you can only have six. So I'll do another one. Maybe later this week, and probably another one before CFL kickoff next week.
1: Are you competing with people?
0: Just whoever wants to join.
1: All right.
0: And then they can tell their friends.
1: That's bragging rights.
0: They beat me at fantasy football.
1: Jamie's pretty good. He's pretty slick on this stuff. So you better have your
0: CFL fantasies. They have some wrinkles in here. Like, there's no set quarterback position because there's only nine starters.
1: Yeah.
0: So it's a QB/flex spot. So you could roll two running backs instead of a quarterback and a running back, or another receiver in that spot if you wanted to, if you don't get a good quarterback at the start of the draft. So there's some quirks. And you have to have a national. You have to have a Canadian in your lineup every week.
1: Oh, there's a ratio quotient. I love it.
0: Not That's as strict smart. As the actual CFL ratio, but...
1: Which is maybe a... precursor to another change coming down the...
0: Stop it. Haven't we had enough change in the Canadian Football League?
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12: The weather in Saskatchewan can change on the drop of a dime. Punishing, pounding rain, funnel clouds, wicked, whipping wind. 650 CKOM takes weather coverage seriously. We're staffed 7 days a week to bring you breaking weather coverage. Rely on 650 CKOM severe weather updates.
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1: From the National Newsroom of the Canadian Press, I'm Rob Westgate. Prime Minister Mark Carney is in New York City today to meet with business leaders as the relationship between Canada and the U.S. remains rocky.
2: The Prime Minister's office has not identified the CEOs, entrepreneurs, business leaders, and money managers that Prime Minister Mark Carney is expected to meet, but it says he is pitching Canada as an investment destination. Carney's also set to deliver remarks at the Economic Club of New York, outlining Canada's new economic strategy and the progress made so far. The trip comes as Mexican and American officials meet this week for negotiations on the Canada-U.S.-Mexico Agreement on Trade. The United States has not officially launched negotiations with Canada. Kelly Malone, the Canadian Press, New York.
1: Meanwhile, China's foreign minister is arriving in Canada today for the first visit of its kind in a decade.
3: Wang Yi is scheduled to spend 3 days in Canada on a visit that will include meetings with both the Prime Minister and Foreign Affairs Minister Anita Anand. Wang and Anand are expected to discuss the recently updated Canada-China strategic partnership, trade, investment, and global security. The last time a Chinese foreign minister visited Canada was 2016. Relations between the two countries deteriorated after Canada arrested a Chinese tech executive for the U.S. in 2018, and China then detained two Canadians. The relationship has recently thawed, and International Trade Minister Maninder Sidhu says this visit is a positive sign. Jason White, The Canadian Press.
1: Newfoundland and Labrador is just the latest province to declare gender-based violence an epidemic. Following in the footsteps of Nova Scotia and New Brunswick, the provincial government acknowledged the urgency of the problem and the need for collective action to prevent it. Leila Evans, the Minister of Women and Gender Equality, says a 12-person committee will be established representing the government, survivors, and Indigenous women. Despite multi-billion-dollar investments into new housing starts, statistics suggest that a third of Quebec's social housing stock is in poor condition. In Quebec, social housing is owned by the provincial government and sets tenants' rent at 25% of the household income. However, some of Montreal's worst-graded social housing units have paint peeling off the walls and ceilings dotted with specks of mold. Quebec's housing authority says it is confident that an influx of funding will successfully bring all units up to code. And finally, do you remember Beyblades? Well, the spinning battletop toys are experiencing a resurgence here in Canada. Adults who grew up with the hobby about a quarter century ago are at the forefront of the new fandom. Colton Derrick from Cumberland, BC says it's all about nostalgia.
4: I just remember like begging on this like local TV channel. There was this like local TV channel you could phone in and talk to some guy playing as Santa. And I'm screaming at this TV like, you got to get me a Dronzer or Beyblade.
1: Hasbro's 2025 annual report listed the sales growth of Beyblades as a highlight. And the latest earnings report says that growth has continued into the first quarter of 2026. This is the Canadian Press. In sports, the Carolina Hurricanes scored 3 times in the first period and then kept on going, ultimately taking Game 4 of the NHL's Eastern Conference Final 4-0 over the Montreal Canadiens. Carolina is 8-1 this postseason when scoring the first goal of the game. The best-of-seven series now shifts back to Raleigh, North Carolina. Meanwhile, the Everett Silvertips blanked the Kelowna Rockets 4-0 at the Memorial Cup, advancing to the semifinal to now take on the Chicoutimi Saguenayans. Earlier Wednesday, the Toronto Blue Jays posted a 2-1 come-from-behind victory over the Miami Marlins, taking the rubber match of the 3-game set and winning the series 2-1. Kazuma Okamoto smacking in his team-leading 11th homer in the contest. And finally, the Toronto Tempo topped the Chicago Sky 111-104 in a WNBA matchup. Toronto's victory helped the club even their record at 4-4 after 2 straight losses. Up next, the Tempo plays host to the Seattle Storm this Saturday at Coca-Cola Coliseum in Toronto. From the Canadian Press, I'm Rob Westgate.
5: I'm Laura Fominoff with your 650 CKOM News Update. The number of overdose calls Saskatoon City fire crews are responding to continues to set records. Speaking at the recent City Council meeting, Fire Chief Doug Wiegern told councillors, compared with the same time last year, there have been 400 more overdose calls this year. Good news for Saskatoon commuters. If you live around McCormon Drive near Willow Grove and Brighton and Arbor Creek, the road paving that was causing massive delays along that stretch of road between Attridge and College Drive won't start up again until July or August, and when it does, the work will continue at night. And the final air show for the Snowbirds happens at the Moose Jaw Airport July 11th. It sold out in 18 minutes and is the last chance to see the team perform before they're grounded for the next several years. CKOM weather, a heat warning remains in effect. Partly cloudy tonight, 30% chance of showers, risk of a thunderstorm, low of 21. Sun and cloud tomorrow, risk of a thunderstorm, high of 37. Friday, sunny, high of 34. That's your 650 CKOM news update. I'm Laura Fominoff.
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0: Jamie Locker with you here on the Wednesday edition of the Green Zone. Thanks for spending some of your afternoon with us. Of course, WCBL season is starting across the prairies. Saskatoon Berries announced their manager has signed a three-year extension. Yesterday, our Scott Roblin reported that Carter Beck will not be returning to the Berries. He's having a great career with the WCBL the last few years in Saskatoon. Then another fantastic collegiate season. He's been invited to the MLB Combine. So good for him. Saskatchewan kid, Carter Beck. Look for him at the MLB Draft coming up later this year. But he'll be at the Combines. That's in like mid-June-ish, late June. So that's why he won't be a member of the Berries this year. So the defending champion, Regina Red Sox, in action as well this week for the kickoff to the WCBL season. And right now it's time for Britton Gray.
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0: Our Green Zone Rider reporter, and in moments, Regina Red Sox reporter, Britton Gray.
3: Yeah, I tried to get out to their training camp. Talk to them, the defending champions.
0: Mm-hmm.
3: But Carter Beck, as you mentioned, heck of a career. He has a chance to be the highest drafted Saskatchewan player.
0: Yes.
3: Because round five, I think, is when the last one was the highest one ever. So we'll see.
0: We'll see.
3: Congratulations to him.
0: Yeah, it's great. It's bad news for Berry fans that Carter Beck won't be up here this summer. But having a Saskatchewan kid get that
4: I'd
0: opportunity.
4: Like to see somebody

0: Well, the owners of the Red Sox now own a significant portion of Real District, or are set to eventually own.
1: That is true.
2: That's not going to happen anytime soon. But there has been a conversation about possibly moving.
1: If there's a will, there's a way. And there is a will from a big group of baseball people in this community in Regina.
2: It would be nice to get an upgrade, right?
1: Oh, absolutely.
2: Yeah.
1: That you're sitting on bleachers out there. If you don't have, they do have, you know, the bucket seating a little bit, but for the most part, most of the fans are standing down the third baseline or
2: there was
1: sitting
2: some
1: on a bench.
2: Mound issues last year.
1: Yeah. Anyway. I used to play there when I was 16, for crying out loud, at Curry Field.
2: And you're like 100 years old now.
1: Getting there.
2: So how old's
1: getting
2: that
1: there.
2: Field?
1: Almost halfway there, Locker. Let's get to Rider training camp padded practice today. And I can't believe I'm saying this, but the one moment that had my interest peaked was actually a kicker.
2: Ladies and gentlemen, mark that tape. Put a mark on it.
0: I knew you'd come around, Jamie.
2: That's a big day for him to come around on this kicking crew. I love it.
1: Now, I was, Daryl and I were standing at about just past midfield, like on the south side. And when the kicker lines up right in front of you, kicking the opposite way, you start doing math real quick. You're like, whoa, whoa, whoa, where are we going here? So at there's midfield, 55. Push it back to the 50. That would be a 60-yard field goal.
2: Okay.
1: And then he was 5 yards back from that, plus two. So 67-yard field goal attempt. It was windy today.
2: And he made it?
1: He did not make it, but how far did you were in the end zone? How far into the end zone did he kick that?
0: Good 10 yards into that end zone as
2: what?
0: Well. He cleared the bar by a lot.
1: Oh yeah, like it wasn't like just
2: from
1: is
2: 67.
1: It gonna get there? Is it just gonna get there? No, it was well into
2: so
1: the
2: is,
1: end zone.
2: Is that a 70-yard?
1: That would have been. He probably kicked that
2: if
1: thing
2: he made
1: 75
2: that?
1: Some yards.
2: Huh?
1: Jonathan Kim, he missed it right, and then Alex Hale. They pushed him up 10 yards closer, and he didn't kick it as far into the end zone as Jonathan Kim did. He got a lot more air on his, I think. He popped it up a little higher. Kim hit a bullet with that win. But
2: all right.
1: Is there a chance this kicking decision has been made that it will be Jonathan Kim as kicker or Alex Hale, as they do need a kicker with Brett Lawther
2: departed? We kept talking last year about the rule changes and the impact it's going to have on the kicking game. You want a guy with a big leg. So he's going to be a front runner just based on that conversation.
0: I think that's going to help him. I think Jonathan Kim has emerged as the winner in the kicking battle. I mean, he's been perfect, though. Alex Hale in games has actually had the tougher kicks when you look at where they've had to kick from. But Kim's been accurate. He has that big leg that can get it, as you mentioned, from 70-some yards out. Not every kicker is going to be Brandon Arbery, who has the leg and the accuracy, so at least he's close. And boy, I think you feel comfortable if you have a guy who you can line up at the 50 to kick a field goal from.
1: I was just like, we were both, Britton's texting me, how far back is he?
2: So a pads day.
1: Yeah.
2: You two come in here and your highlights the kicker? What's going on?
1: There was no one-on-ones. I was hoping D-line, O-line, one-on-ones. None of that happened today. Their pads were on. I was just like, let's go. But I imagine at this stage in camp.
2: It's like Twilight Zone here on the show.
1: Keeping guys healthy might be important.
0: Yeah, you don't want to have someone hurt when you don't have a game you're preparing for. This was them. We have another padded practice we can do for training camp. Let's do it. Let's get it out there and get guys used to running with the pads on, going up for the football with the pads on. What can you do to make the plays? Wasn't too physical, but I think there was still some good intensity. There was a lot of jawing back and forth between the offense and defense today.
1: Did Corey explain the padded practice reason, keeping intensity up, those types of things today?
0: I mean, he's a guy who wants padded practice every time. If he could do it every day, he'd do it every day because he likes the physicality. It's just keep guys going. They still have some evaluations to be made. As mentioned, something different, right? Especially at this point, the Riders don't have a game next week or this upcoming weekend and the next week. So how to keep guys engaged, especially because I assume some of these guys know they're probably not making

0: the team at this point. They're really starting to focus on the guys who will be contributors this season. Yeah. So just keeping guys engaged, keep it out there, get through the real monotony that is training camp at this point.
1: So if there was a play of the day outside of the kicking challenges, what would it be today?
0: Trevor Harris had a great pass to Dal Duncan Busby when we watched that. He placed it right where he needed to be for the young receiver. Tavon Campbell coming over the middle, picked off Tommy Stevens, kind of in that zone defense. Tavon Campbell slid to the middle where the linebacker would normally be, picked that off. Great to see him and kind of how he came in late to camp. Looks like he hasn't missed a step.
2: And at the end of practice today, just before cool down, they did a compete drill. So they brought out the jugs machine and were firing fake punts into the air. And who was the first guy up for this? It was an offensive lineman.
0: It was Perry.
2: The first guy up, offensive lineman. It was offense versus defense. And it was one guy and then another one. So the ball, they was 50 yards back. So they're fielding it like a punt return. An offensive lineman fielding a ball from the... and he caught it. I don't think many people thought the old lineman was going to come down with that, but he got it. The next one was Desmond Evans. He caught it above his head. That was an impressive grab. And then Morgan Runge. Mm-hmm. That was a doink. He dropped it. And the defense ended up winning on the second round, as it was the young linebacker. You say his name if you can. Osisari Odomwingie won it for the defensive side.
0: Yeah, Corey admitted afterwards that the guy he thought was going to catch it was that the guy who dropped it. The guy he had the most faith in to catch the punt was the one who dropped it. So
1: that's funny. Update on Hardrick?
0: Corey Mace tells us nothing to worry about it right now. They expect him back and ready to go for the first game. Though Corey Mace, ever since he kind of took over here, has gotten more and more secretive about injuries. He doesn't tell you much anymore, so we'll wait and see. I'm not too worried about any guys missing time right now because they do have a bye week coming up. It's day one when they return. If a guy's still not there, that you start to be like, okay, this might be something to pay attention to.
2: You're working on a Mario Anderson feature today. Britton, what are you finding out about year two with the Riders for someone who was actually cut last year and then returned to the team and showed flashes just in Saskatoon with a 30-yard run against the Bombers?
0: It's what you like to see from the guys in their second year. They spent the offseason hitting the gym, kind of morphing their body more for pro football, but also mentally just feeling more comfortable with the playbook, feeling willing to take on more and more as he needs to. And it's funny, he had the 30-yard run against the Bombers, and all he told me was, I thought I could have had more. There's other things I think I need to work on. He didn't even really celebrate having that big run because he's showcasing his skills, and he's a guy who I've really liked when I've watched him run. He looks like he's a little bit more powerful of a runner this year. Excited to see what he does if he makes the team, because, boy, Conley as well has made a push to maybe be the guy as well.
2: Yes.
1: All right, and the Blitz podcast. Did you guys do one last night?
2: Eventually.
1: Ladies and gentlemen, the Blitz podcast. Canada's fastest CFL CFL's... What's my tagline?
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0: I don't know.
1: That's your line locker. I forgot my tagline. It's up and out. Go get it.
2: YouTube, Spotify, wherever you find your Green Zone podcast is where you can find Green Zone The Blitz. Next week, we're doing a full look-see at the Canadian Football League with predictions, and I have no idea what my prediction's going to be.
1: What did you get done last night?
2: Oh, we talked about the last preseason game in Saskatoon.
1: Okay.
2: And actually was answering a lot of questions from the fans. They wanted to talk about the running backs and the offensive line, defensive line, all those things, and around the CFL. Talked a little expansion.
0: They also wanted to discuss the quarterback position, if you could believe
2: that. Whoa. Nobody talks about quarterbacks.
0: I know.
2: What are we doing?
0: Wasn't ready for that one.
1: And if you listen to me, are you hanging like weird things behind you?
0: Not yet.
1: In your basement?
0: No, was it a sickle? That's what you told me to hang up there?
1: Yeah, just long johns, like full-length long johns just hanging behind you.
2: Just random things?
1: Yeah, just random things. Yeah.
2: Now I'm trying to think what I have in my life. I have a lot of kids' toys. You could just random things you could hang from a ceiling.
1: It's funnier if it's Britain. I don't know why, but it just... Not you. I mean, we...
2: Maybe something you could look forward to in future podcasts to see what Britain can find around the house to hang from his roof in his basement. All righty. Of course, that is Green Zone Rider reporter Britton Gray. Two more days of training camp for the Riders, and then cut down day this weekend.
0: And then a bye week.
2: Oh, yeah, then the bye week. And then the Riders will play June 13th against the BC Lions. That is Britton Gray still to come. Daryl Davis wants to talk about the quarterbacks at 5:05 with a double take on 980 CJME and 650 CKOM.
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2: Jamie and Locker with you in the Green Zone. Oh, goody. Major League Baseball and their players, they have begun fighting when it comes to...
15: This is not going to end well.
2: The deal that is up at the end of, or not the end of December, but this coming December, their current collective bargaining agreement is up. They have today put out their opening proposals. And the MLB looked at the players and said, we understand their proposals are designed to benefit players. Unfortunately, they do not address and, in fact, exacerbate the competitive balance problem our fans are telling us we must address. So.
15: This is going to get really ugly.
2: Yeah. For example, under the union's proposals, the Dodgers would pay less in luxury tax payments, giving them an additional $70 million to spend on payroll. So the back and forth begins.
15: They clearly,
2: of course,
15: have
2: the owners
15: no concept.
2: Want a salary cap. The last time the owners fought for a salary cap was 1994, after the CBA expired in December of 93. And we all remember how that went. Montreal Expos fans will tell you.
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24: I'm Laura Fominoff with your 650 CKOM news update. The number of overdose calls Saskatoon City fire crews are responding to continues to set records. Speaking at the recent City Council meeting, Fire Chief Doug Wiegern told councillors, compared with the same time last year, there have been 400 more overdose calls this year. Good news for Saskatoon commuters. If you live around McCormon Drive near Willow Grove and Brighton and Arbor Creek, the road paving that was causing massive delays along that stretch of road between Attridge and College Drive won't start up again until July or August, and when it does, the work will continue at night. And the final air show for the Snowbirds happens at the Moose Jaw Airport July 11th. It sold out in 18 minutes and is the last chance to see the team perform before they're grounded for the next several years. CKOM weather, a heat warning remains in effect. Partly cloudy tonight, 30% chance of showers, risk of a thunderstorm, low of 21. Sun and cloud tomorrow, risk of a thunderstorm, high of 37. Friday, sunny, high of 34. That's your 650 CKOM news update. I'm Laura Fominoff.
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0: Well, a good Wednesday afternoon. Thanks for spending some of your day with us. As the heat warning, they were yellow yesterday. They're orange today.
1: What? Why isn't there an alarm?
0: That's red. That's a red warning is when you get that.
1: Okay. All right.
0: So, it's hot outside. What do we got? 34 in the Humidex in Regina. Overall, when you look at across the province, we are seeing temperatures pretty well consistent in south of PA anyways. Like Waskasu is 30 degrees all the way up to the hot spot in Saskatchewan right now is Yellowgrass. 35 degrees is what we're seeing. And that's the hot spot in all of Canada. Just in time to stay inside an air conditioning locker?
1: I fixed my air conditioner.
0: You fixed it?
1: Yes.
0: Yourself?
1: I did.
0: With YouTube?
1: I had YouTube going, and I cleaned it out, and then there was...
0: Did you have to turn it on and off again?
1: The power source. There was this black sort of plastic handle thing that had been turned upside down. And I told you about this, and you think I'm crazy, but I'll leave it at that.
0: So, you fixed it.
1: That's I do have good. A conspiratorial mind at times.
0: Oh, you should listen to the Green Zone Lounge during the day. I get up and leave the room half the time when he starts in on his tinfoil hat scenarios. But
1: can we talk about Disclosure Day for just a second?
0: No, we can't do it.
1: Steven Spielberg.
0: We have
1: movie.
0: A very special guest okay. on the Green Zone to tell us why we
1: oh,
0: should cheer for the
1: good.
0: Vegas Golden Knights.
1: Oh, wow.
2: Hey, Jamie, you owe me beers. What's the deal here?
0: I know.
2: Well, when are you going to pay your debts? Because there's interest every day.
0: No, there's no interest.
2: There's another beer.
0: There's no interest. That is not a thing that happens. I'm just glad we didn't go by the game, else that would have been. Oh, that would have sucked. That would have been 16 beers. That would have been brutal. Actually, I offered, and you said no to that. So, whew.
2: Baby steps.
0: Dodged a bullet on that one. But well, Wheels, you get to watch a Stanley Cup final with your team in it again. Why should Saskatchewan be cheering for the Vegas Golden Knights?
2: I thought Drew Romanda covered it quite well, but outside of that, every single Flames fan should be cheering for the Vegas Golden Knights because...
0: Oh, yeah, the pick.
2: Isn't if they there? Win a cup, the second-round pick turns into another first for Rasmus Anderson. But outside of that, you guys... The Vegas Golden Knights represent prairie pragmatism. There's a lot of down-to-earth problem solvers here in Saskatchewan. And when things go wrong on the farm, what do? You fix it.
0: What?
2: You get out there, there's a problem, you go address the problem, and you get it done. What do the Golden Knights do? Goalie's not working. Get a new one.
0: Oh, don't start with the goalie. Yeah.
2: We need another winger, another center. Get him.
0: Yeah.
2: The Vegas Golden Knights are loyal to their fans. And I think that's understated. They are winning at all costs. The Toronto Maple Leafs are loyal to their shareholders. The Edmonton Oilers are loyal to whoever Kevin Lowe's friends are at the moment. They care about winning, but not as much as they care about hanging out with their buddies. The Vegas Golden Knights care about winning, and every one of those players know that.
0: That's see, here's
2: here.
0: The thing. You know, loyalty to their fans. This is the same organization who, remember, season ticket holders were getting their season tickets revoked.
1: Yeah.
0: At one point.
1: It's not a good organization.
0: Too many times selling their season tickets. And they went, oh, no, you're not a season ticket holder anymore. I forget what they raised the bar to, that you had to use your season tickets a certain amount or you'd lose them altogether. But yeah, and don't start with the goaltender.
1: That's a tough can of worms to open up because
0: you can have all your thoughts on Carter Hart, Drew, myself, and Locker have ours. And I'll turn the TV off when it's time for that guy to grab the Stanley Cup. I will.
1: Yeah, I won't be able to watch that.
0: I'll see. Okay, Mark Stone gets the cup. Who's he handed to next? Okay. Oh, it looks like it's Carter's heart. Click. Don't need to watch that. Thank you very much.
1: Yeah, I'll
0: pass.
1: I'll second.
0: And take off your free Alberta shirt when you're going to talk to kids, you idiot. That's another thing for Carter Hart.
1: Why are you letting him talk to kids? Like, what are you doing?
0: The inspirational message that would be passed along from Carter
1: Hart. At some point, somebody in that organization needs to go, hold on, no, we're sending Carter where? No, stop. Stop. No. Because clearly he's an
0: idiot. We're getting harassed now. This is harassment. Justin, you think you needed to call in too after Wheels?
3: Jamie, it's time.
0: No.
3: I don't do a lot of talking. But can I just make a simple point for you here? How hard would it be for the Edmonton Oilers, Calgary Flames, or Winnipeg Jets to simply say, Saskatchewan, we would love to have you be our team's fans? And yet not once has another team in Canada even acknowledged Saskatchewan. Meanwhile, we've got the Vegas Golden Knights saying, with an official statement, if Saskatchewan wants to adopt the Vegas Golden Knights, we would be all for it. You go to Montreal, you ask about Saskatchewan, they'll spit in your face. You go to Toronto, they don't even know
0: They don't spit in your face. I've been to Montreal.
3: I've not once been spitting on in Quebec.
0: Not even in Quebec City, which is way more separatist than Montreal.
3: You have never had to deal with the government of Canada. I spent years dealing with the French police out there. They cannot stand us. And all the other teams around us, they want nothing to do with us. They won't even say, Saskatchewan, we'd love for you to be our fans. How hard would it be? Meanwhile, Vegas, they love us. They got the most Saskatchewan players. We have to cheer for them.
0: I'm glad I'm coming in later every day than these two guys are out of the office already, so I don't have to deal with this. But they bother Locker endlessly.
1: No, they don't. They don't do anything to me.
0: Wheels comes into our office almost every day.
1: If they think they're having an impact, then good for them. Then I've helped them out in their day.
0: I was trying to do good today with Vegas. I was trying to be here saying, what are the good reasons to cheer for the... And then Wheels and Justin call and ruin it. No, never mind. What's the biggest reason to hate the Vegas Golden Knights? And what's the biggest reason to cheer for whoever they play next in the Stanley Cup Final? Name your number one reason. Is it Carter Hart on that team having to watch that guy celebrate again? We don't remember what happened the last time he celebrated a championship. 1-877-332-8255 is...
1: Could it be Justin and Wheels?
0: The fan line here. It might be Justin and Wheels.
1: We've had quite a few texts about those two today. They actually think they might... They think they're trying to get people on the bandwagon. They're actually getting people off of it. They've had an adverse impact on the success, on that success.
0: Or are we just jealous? Are we all just jealous that they made the cup final three times in 9 years?
1: I had no real strong opinion one way or the other. I swear to you. I had no real opinion one way or the other. And when they took on Carter Hart, I was like, you add that to the other things that they have done. I just think they're an deplorable, it's a vile organization. It's just, you know what? Listen, I understand people can have an opinion about doing anything it takes to win. And I guess on some levels, I get that mentality. And listen,
0: your team could have got after Carter Hart and they said no right away.
1: Yes, but they've got their fair share of
0: Stan Bowman.
1: Cancels
0: that noise out.
1: Too. Yes, they've got their fair share of questionable hires. Corey Perry was one of them. Evander Kane was another one. And I do try to be the second chance guy. Like, I do want to be that guy, but there are limits to that. And if you followed the case as closely as we did, because we had to cover it, and you saw what we saw, saw the transcripts of the text messages, and if you're on the side of Carter Hart, you missed something. You didn't see something. You didn't hear something. Anyway, that's my thought on it. So I'm very hard pressed to find anything positive about that organization. Anyway, and then he comes out with this Free Alberta shirt. Like, I mean, what are you doing sending? Like, it just, it goes to just the tone deafness of the whole group, right? Mm-hmm. Like, who thinks that's a good idea to send him? And he wears that shirt, and then if you're surprised at the backlash, then...
0: Right away, when the Vegas Golden Knights were like, hey, Carter Hart, you should have... Their comments were like, are you serious? This is the player out of all the guys you have in that room to send to have an inspirational, like, go Junior Knights, go. You send Carter Hart.
1: And you... And
0: what?
1: You're just telling the entire league and everybody that might cheer for you that you don't care.
0: Don't care. And they don't. Don't care. As long as it helps us win. 1-877-332-8255. But Ivan, you've been on the Vegas bandwagon. I'm going to say before Justin and Wheels. Before Justin and Wheels, you've been on the Vegas bandwagon. So you're happy today. Yeah.
4: I'll be honest. I told you guys, it's Ivan, by the way, boys, and thanks for having me on. I'm a lifelong Flames fan, but it's got nothing to do with the picks. Because I think the Flames are still a ways away from getting back in the thick of things. But yeah. I think the both of you boys are suffering. You've heard of EDS, which is Trump Derangement Syndrome.
0: Or Kachuk Derangement Syndrome in locker
1: stands. Yeah, I do. I'm self-aware enough to admit that I have Kachuk Derangement Syndrome.
4: Yes, and thank you for bringing to light.
1: Who came up with that? TDS, that was very funny. Was that you, Jimmy? Yeah.
4: I think you guys got a case of VDS, Vegas Derangement Syndrome. Here's why. What was Colorado's point total in the regular season? 121, correct?
0: Vegas? Or no, Colorado, yes.
4: Colorado.
1: Yeah.
4: I heard you guys going off about Colorado this, a Colorado that. We ought to have a Colorado Boulevard in Saskatoon, et cetera, et cetera. They were the juggernaut, undefeatable. And here comes my armpit-dwelling, cave-dwelling Vegas Knights, and they squashed them.
0: Yeah.
4: Right? Why does it happen, Locker? It happened because every playoff, you get to play with what you got to play with. And if you don't have it, you don't have it. And I don't know if you guys are Walking Dead fans, but here's what happened in Vegas, especially with Marner, man. I can't even believe all the guys playing. He basically Rick Grimes in season 9, and you know what happened in Vegas, boys? He found his family. So whether you like it or not, with 95 points, a meager 95 points, everything Vegas got this year, boys, they've earned it.
1: It's actually surprising they're at where they are at because they didn't get a chance to mess with LTIR, right?
0: Well, there's now, and
1: they actually have to abide by
0: and they're abiding rules. By it, and they're winning.
1: Yeah.
0: So they have a healthy Mark Stone now. Mitch Marner has found his home. He's way more comfortable. He's way more, I don't know, at ease being kind of the third guy, fourth guy.
1: There's no letter on his jersey, and he's one of the more vocal guys that bench. So he's still he's a leader in Vegas without the scrutiny of.
0: And Ivan, it's not just everybody in the hockey world is stunned.
1: It's not just
0: by Vegas.
1: Yeah, we didn't create that scenario here in Saskatchewan 20, on the Green Zone.
0: 26 points fewer than the Colorado Avalanche.
1: If you would have bet on Vegas, it was 30-1 odds that they would make the Stanley Cup final. You would be, and I don't hear anybody coming out of the woodwork going, I made $2,500 or I made $5,000 on bet 365.
0: 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Coming up, our game of the night. 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
0: Time now for the Green Zone 1 minute drill. The latest in sports. Our game of the night, no surprise, it'll be Montreal, Carolina. Game number four, Stanley Cup playoffs.
3: 6 o'clock start.
0: The Habs trying to even up that series at 2 games apiece. Meanwhile, in the Canadian Hockey League, the Memorial Cup round robin play ends tonight. Kelowna against Everett. The host Kelowna Rockets trying to get a win and draw into a tie breaking game potentially. Chicoutimi, meanwhile, their defenseman, Jordan Turney, has been suspended for the remainder of the Memorial Cup after he stomped on Kitchener at Christian Humphrey's foot 3 times in a scrum along the boards in a battle for the puck. He's been suspended for the remainder of the Memorial Cup. And the Jays did get a win today, 2-1. It was Okamoto with the game-winning home run in the sixth inning, 2-1. Jays win.
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1: From the National Newsroom of the Canadian Press, I'm Rob Westgate. With an agenda aimed at sparking new interest in Canada as an investment destination, Prime Minister Mark Carney is heading to the Big Apple. Carney is scheduled to meet with business leaders, but it has not been made public exactly who he will be speaking with, other than his address to the Economic Club of New York. However, it's clear he intends to outline Canada's new economic strategy and the progress that's been made so far. As for the Canada-U.S. relationship, well, that remains frosty, with Donald Trump's trade czar recently explaining that significant trade issues remain. With World Cup soccer coming to Canada next month, Ottawa's Financial Intelligence Agency is sounding the alarm over the potential risk of vulnerable people being exploited by human traffickers. The Financial Transactions and Reports Analysis Center of Canada, more simply known as FinTrack, has issued a bulletin advising businesses to look out for signs of money dealings that may be linked to trafficking for sexual exploitation or forced labor. It also says that sexual exploitation linked to major events is typically facilitated through online advertising on escort platforms, classified advertising websites, and social media. Over to the West Coast now, where British Columbia has decided not to open an overdose prevention site in downtown Vancouver. The move follows concerns that were expressed by the city and local businesses. Earlier, Vancouver Coastal Health announced it had secured the spot as the new permanent location for its overdose prevention site in downtown Vancouver. But Mayor Ken Sim said he would use all available tools to block the site. Albertans dealing with obesity can now access a new, publicly paid-for procedure that would see their stomach stitched up from the inside. Dr. Noah Switzer says it's called endoscopic sleeve gastroplasty, and it involves inserting a thin, flexible tube with a camera down a patient's throat. Switzer says once it reaches the stomach, tiny tools are sent through the tube to reduce the stomach size.
2: With this, patients have no pain because it's all on the inside, so they can come in the morning and leave the same day with no incisions, and they've had bariatric surgery, which is pretty incredible.
1: Switzer says the procedure is best suited for those on anti-obesity medications who do not want to remain on them for the long term. And finally, some sad news for animal lovers out there. One of the Bronx Zoo's most famous residents has died.
3: Happy, the Asian elephant, had been at the Bronx Zoo for nearly 50 years and became world famous in 2005 when researchers discovered she could recognize herself in a mirror, a rare sign of self-awareness seen only in a handful of species. But Happy's life also sparked debate. Animal rights groups fought in court to have her moved to a sanctuary, arguing that elephants don't belong in city zoos. New York's highest court ultimately ruled against that effort. The zoo says Happy was euthanized after her health sharply declined in recent weeks. She was 55. Dave Packer, ABC News, New York.
1: This is the Canadian Press. In sports, Habs fans are feeling this one, the Montreal Canadiens dropping Game 4 of the NHL's Eastern Conference Final 4-0 against the Carolina Hurricanes. Canes keeper Frederik Andersen made a comfortable 18 saves for his third shutout of the playoffs as Carolina takes a 3-1 lead in the best-of-seven series. Canadian women's hockey star Marie-Philippe Poulin says she has some decisions to make about her knee and her future in the coming weeks. The 35-year-old helped the PWHL's Montreal Victoire win a Walter Cup, doing so on a less-than-full-strength knee. Poulin says she is still waiting for information to determine if she'll need surgery or rehabilitation. And finally, Canadian singer Michael Bublé and TV home renovator Drew Scott say they've been approached about helping keep the Whitecaps in Vancouver. The pair of BC-born entertainers both support a Major League Soccer team remaining in their hometown, although neither has committed to joining a local ownership group. A U.S.-based investor group wants to move the team to Las Vegas. From the Canadian Press, I'm Rob Westgate.
4: I'm Laura Fominoff with your 650 CKOM News Update. The number of overdose calls Saskatoon City fire crews are responding to continues to set records. Speaking at the recent City Council meeting, Fire Chief Doug Wiegern told councillors, compared with the same time last year, there have been 400 more overdose calls this year. Good news for Saskatoon commuters. If you live around McCormon Drive near Willow Grove and Brighton and Arbor Creek, the road paving that was causing massive delays along that stretch of road between Attridge and College Drive won't start up again until July or August, and when it does, the work will continue at night. And the final air show for the Snowbirds happens at the Moose Jaw Airport July 11th. It sold out in 18 minutes and is the last chance to see the team perform before they're grounded for the next several years. CKOM weather. A heat warning remains in effect. Partly cloudy tonight. 30% chance of showers. Risk of a thunderstorm. Low of 21. Sun and cloud tomorrow. Risk of a thunderstorm. High of 37. Friday sunny. High of 34. That's your 650 CKOM news update. I'm Laura Fominoff.
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9: On our program, we have talked about youth unemployment, the challenges with youth finding jobs, and without fail, every time we have this conversation, it leans into speculation around what is causing that. And many times people will say it's got to do with temporary foreign workers. I mean, we know that youth unemployment in Canada has climbed over 14% in some areas, so more than double the national regular unemployment rate. So it's interesting when you think of things under that lens that Tim Hortons just announced plans to hire up to 10,000 local workers. As it expands across Canada, it will scale back its use of the temporary foreign worker program. This is notable for a couple of reasons, because don't forget, the parent company for Tim Hortons have been one of the organizations loudly lobbying the federal government to expand the temporary foreign worker program. You also wonder, does the expansion of Dunkin' Donuts into Canada have anything to do this? The program itself, the temporary foreign worker program,

0: to be here to join you.
1: How big, how significant is this announcement?
0: Not really. The reality is the government has been shifting their policy for quite a while. So I think for all intents and purposes, Tim Hortons is leveraging, like you said, there's probably a little bit of Dunkin' Donut involved here. They're trying to, you know, strengthen their brand. The reality is we go through all of the various locations of Tim Hortons all across the country, we can see that it's not filled with youth, right? And so for all intents and purposes, like I remember when Jason Kenney was the immigration minister back in the, 2014, 2015s, when he was the minister over the foreign worker program, he said, look, these food service is where our youth get their first entry into the labor market and they aren't getting that opportunity. And so after that, they started to crack down and really institute things like 10% caps, which are in existence right now. So the interesting thing is there's a lot of pressure, a lot of heat that goes into the temporary foreign worker program. But if it's doing what it's supposed to do, it's designed to protect the jobs of Canadians before they can offer it to foreign nationals. Mm. So in the case of Tim Hortons and many of these other franchises, they have all been restricted on how many individuals that they can bring in through the temporary foreign worker program. The issue is there are, a million, however many post-grad work permit holders on open work permits that are filling a lot of those ranks right now where there is no test of the labor market. They can pay them whatever they want, just like youth who are seeking employment.
1: Are we tracking that at all? Like I've had other people talk to me about the post-grad open work permit situation, and many say that's a bigger part of the problem we're seeing, but it's all being put on the shoulders of the temporary foreign worker program, which is inaccurate.
0: Yeah, and another thing to remember too with the temporary foreign worker program is that in order to get it approved, you have to demonstrate through advertising that you're paying the prevailing wage rate. So this is the median wage. It's not the lowest wage. So in fact, often it's a couple dollars more than you'd regularly pay your Canadian or permanent resident employee. Mm-hmm. So the foreign worker program, if it's administered properly, it's designed to deal with all these issues we're talking about. And we could have a whole different, episode talking about the fraud and things that crept into the program. And, especially after the pandemic, when the federal government really greenlighted the temporary foreign worker program and there weren't the same level of checks and balances involved and, the sale of job offers, all these kind of things that gave the temporary foreign worker program a black mark. The problem is enforcement. It's not the program itself, because if it's followed and employers do what's asked, what they're asked to do to demonstrate there's no Canadian, well, then truly hiring that foreign workers is going to have a neutral or positive effect for that company.
1: I think you've just led into my next question. We're chatting with Mark Holthy, who is a Canadian immigration lawyer, founder of Holthy Immigration Law. Is it working properly? I've heard you say twice already this morning, Mark, if it's working properly, then is it working properly?
0: Yeah, that's a great question. So we knew, at least we know in the past, there have been varying standards of inspection for employers. So one thing we don't see is a U.S. model where, ICE are circling around looking for illegal workers or, pulling people over on the streets. That's not Canada. We tend to be more paper-based in our investigations. And so if there are, theoretically, one in four employers is supposed to be audited every year. And at the end of the day, is it working properly? Well, the government has also put in place right now caps for regions. So, if I look at what's happening in Saskatchewan right now, and I look at the unemployment rates, traditionally, as we look at these, I'm just pulling them right now, Saskatoon has always been under 6% and Regina has always been over. So one of the things that they have instituted now to try to, protect Canadian jobs is if the unemployment rates are over 6%, then, and the wage of the person is considered a low wage, that typically in the $30 range, a little bit higher, maybe $34, $35, I'd have to take a look. But ultimately, if it's considered a low wage position, then they can't even apply for a labor market impact assessment through the temporary foreign worker program. Mm-hmm. So is it working? Well, not as well as it could be, for sure. And the proof is in the fact that they have to institute these blanket policies to just block all employers from applying, versus the honor system almost to some extent. Employers applying, being honest in whether or not they could find Canadians. So I think the one missing piece with all of this in terms of is it working or not is enforcement. Are they actually going after employers? Do employers who are bad actors, and there are some out there, Are they concerned?

0: they're worried, you know, that if they get caught, that there's going to be consequences. And I've always been critical of that. Mm. So if they just enforced the program the way it was supposed to be, we wouldn't have all these issues that we're having now.
1: When we look at some of the rules around the program, it is tied to unemployment rates. Is it the main unemployment rate? Does youth unemployment, the fact that it's over 14% in some areas, weigh into this at all?
0: Yeah, it doesn't actually. So what they do within the advertising campaign is they require employers to demonstrate that they have reached out to youth, for Aboriginal groups, for newcomers, things like that, underrepresented groups. So it was a part of the advertising process for LMIAs that would fit, you know, within a Tim Hortons, you know, food counter attendant, food service supervisor, those positions. They require that they go the extra mile to advertise to underrepresented groups like youth. That's baked into the system. But in terms of the unemployment rates of youth, which you've, you know, indicated here, 14%, what they look at is these provincial averages that are established through census, you know, through the census metropolitan areas. So if someone is working in, you know, Kindersley or something, or applying for a position in Kindersley, like, they're not going to be barred by it. It's the census metropolitan areas around the major centers. So, and at this case, like I said, Regina is, you know, the last three quarters, 6.8%, 6.3% and 6.4% is what they've identified. So whether it's, you know, 14% or 6.1%, you know, or even 6%, they're not going to be able to apply.
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8: 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Congratulations to the city of Warman, recognized as one of Canada's top 20 most livable cities. And Warman has been ranked number one against all other Canadian cities in safety. Warman, a great place to live, work, and play. A safe and caring community working together to achieve the highest ranking there is. One of Canada's top 20 most livable cities. Number one against all other Canadian cities in safety. It's why people love to call Warman home.
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1: I'm not even going to remind you what we were dealing with 2 weeks ago, but the fact that today and this week we've got beautiful weather, we've got a nice weekend planned. I mean, it just lifts, even if it means work for you, right? Even if you're the farmer trying to get out in the field and get some seeding done, which I know in that east central part of the province is very, very challenging right now because they've got so much moisture there. But it is definitely positive steps. And if you're the person who's looking forward to a summer of adventure, then this is just a reminder of how incredible this province can be, because summer is here, whether it's the lake, whether it's a road trip, dusting off the bike, getting out on some trails. You don't even have to leave the province. We've got it all here. And I would suggest one of the biggest cheerleaders of our province is my next guest. Ashlyn George is the creator of The Lost Girls Guide, an award-winning travel writer, outdoor adventurer, one of the best champions, as I said, for our province, is joining me in studio today. Ashlyn, thank you so much for being here.
13: Good morning.
1: I don't know how you have room on your business card. Content creator, writer, photographer, speaker, member of the Travel Media Association, now co-author of a new book.
13: Yes, I wear many hats, but that's why I love it so much.
1: Well, we're very glad to have you here. Thanks for coming into the studio. Let's talk about, you co-authored Lonely Planet's Best Bike Rides Canada.
13: Yes, this was so exciting for me. I have traveled for years using Lonely Planet's books. They have guided so many of my adventures. And last summer, I got an email in my inbox, and they asked if I would like to contribute to this one.
1: Wow.
13: And it was so fitting. It's Saskatchewan and Manitoba. This is my home, my backyard. I'm so passionate about it. Mm-hmm. And I love to bike. So it was just a perfect fit.
1: So did you have to, like, did they make the request and then you had to go out and do some work for this? Or had you already done stuff that you used for your contribution?
13: So I have done some of these trails, but I went out and I redid them all. I wanted to make sure all the information I had was current, up to date, accurate, because things change all the time and you don't realize it. So it was several weeks of adventuring between here and Manitoba, and it was a lot of fun. I mean, I got to go bike riding for my job. That's a dream come true.
1: Listen, I think your job generally looks pretty fun. Every time I see a blog or a post or something, listen to an interview you're doing, I'm like, man, she might have the best job in the province.
13: I can't argue with that. I feel the same way. I'm so lucky.
1: Okay, so let's talk about, well, first of all, let's talk about the popularity of biking, because I feel like, and you know, whether people would agree or not, during COVID, people were finding ways to spend some time that they could, you know, with everything that was going on in the world. Things like cycling became a big passion for many, because I feel like we're seeing cycling shops doing very well. So this feels like a thing that is very interesting to many people.
13: Yeah, it was really timely to put it together. And I think e-bikes have also changed how accessible biking can be. So you can have just a cruiser and cruise around the pass here in Saskatoon, or a mountain bike. I have a gravel bike that I use for most of my trip, or you can have an e-bike. So it's a lot quicker, more accessible, and it's a lot of fun. It's a great way to be outdoors and see a little bit more than you would walking, but you know, a little bit slower than driving somewhere.
1: Right. So let's talk about what you explore. And if we can, let's keep it to Saskatchewan, because I know we're talking in the book, it takes you on a tour across the country.
13: Yes.
1: Correct? Yeah. So what are some of the highlights in Saskatchewan for bike riders?
13: So the first thing I wanted to make sure in this book was that you could access the trail whether you had a bike or not. So I was looking to who offers bike rentals, whether that's Life Outside Gear Exchange here in Saskatoon. There's Bose Rental in Moose Jaw. So whether you're going to Buffalo Pound Provision Provincial Park or just doing the valley trails there. That was the key, is where to access a right. bike rental. So I was able to take mine with me, but there are so many incredible trails here, whether it's a specific trail system or sometimes there's just parkways too in Grasslands National Park.
1: Right. So let's talk about a couple that you would like to highlight, and maybe we can pick a couple from different parts, geographical areas of the province.
13: So Prince Albert National Park, this is one of my favorite destinations to go to in any season, but they do the trail systems really well, whether you're hiking or biking. You can rent your bikes at the Grail Center there, and you can link a variety of different trails together. One I really recommend would be the Fisher Trail. It's about 7 kilometers long. It's really flowy. You're in the forest. It's beautiful. But my favorite part is you start and end in Waskasoo. And in Waskasoo, yes, there's beaches, but there's also cinnamon buns. So you get a good reward. I mean, before you go or when you come back.
1: I thought you were going to say pub, actually. But,
13: well, you have a lot of options in the town side.
1: Yeah, for sure. Yeah, I mean, Waskasoo, I was just this morning on the CKOM morning show with Mark Loshak talking about Waskasoo and all that it has to offer. And they had snow quite late. So given the fact that the melting now will get them ready for the season, that's a really good option. What else have you got?
13: So Moose Jaw, I was so surprised by. I did the Waccamaw River Valley Trails. I had actually never biked there before, so this was all brand new to me. I camped in the campground in town, and I literally took my bike from there and cruised throughout the trails. It goes from, there's a bit of boardwalk, some gravel path. There's single track if you get into the ecological zone. Sure. There's a suspension bridge that you get to go over. There's actually only 5 suspension bridges in the province, so it's a unique feature that you don't see everywhere. And again, you're in Moose Jaw. It's such a unique city. There's so much history and culture there, and there's lots to do before or after your biking.
1: Sure there is, yeah. The city of Moose Jaw is quite a vibrant community, and I think they've got so many unique shops and so many unique restaurants. The experience of the community itself. I see a text on the text line as we're talking from Diane, who said, I love this segment and I love the idea. You've already got me wanting to put my bike on the bike rack and get out there. My question is, the trails that you're talking about, are they for experience? Like, are they a long-term long-distance trails, or do you have some shorter options?
13: So the best part is these trails are perfect for a variety of skill levels. Mm-hmm. They are family-friendly. You can take your kids out. But they are also a little bit of single track. So if you want some of that mountain biking adventure style, they're perfect for that. And the great part is you can pick sections of it. So I did 30 kilometers in Moose Jaw, but you can do 5, you can do 10. So there's a lot of variety and you kind of get to pick your own adventure.
1: Mm-hmm. So you mentioned Prince Albert. We've talked about Moose Jaw, the Prince Albert National Park. Is there a hidden bike trail out there that many people probably don't even know about that you think should be brought to the forefront?
13: So there's one that I actually need to spend more time biking in. Mm-hmm. So I haven't spent a lot of time there, but it's on my bucket list. So that's why I'm sharing it. But Cypress Hills Interprovincial Park. Mm-hmm. So you have both the Saskatchewan and Alberta sides, and both have great bike trails.
1: Right.
13: You have really great trail systems on the Saskatchewan side, but you can actually bike between the two sides, especially if you're a gravel rider and want to ride on those on the grid roads. You can ride up to like 160 kilometers if you want to go hardcore and do a multi-day. But I feel like it's a really beautiful area and it's unexpected in the province in that southwest corner.
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19: 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You should just be grateful. Smile. 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
26: 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Heat dome. It isn't budging over Saskatchewan.
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28: 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They'll just stop.
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27: For today, sunny, a high of 37. Right now in downtown Saskatoon, partly cloudy and 22.
23: This is the CKOM Morning News. Now, Gerald Bowman and Aaron McNutt.
26: As we come to air, hopefully you have air conditioning. This morning, almost the entire province is under a heat warning. Today is going to be the peak day for this current heat wave, a high of 37.
27: Yesterday, Saskatoon hit 31 degrees. Across the province, there were 9 communities that broke their heat records, including Lloydminster, Kindersley, Elbow, Maple Creek, and Cornac, which was up to 35.
26: This morning, a message from the city of Saskatoon directed at Eastside residents. Avoid outdoor water use, like watering your lawn. This is because of a primary water main project on Acadia Drive, which started on March 23rd.
27: It says easing up on sprinklers will help keep water pressure as steady as possible during construction. Water restrictions are expected to be lifted on Monday.
26: Now, if you think you're hot, try wearing a fur coat outside. 650 CKOM's Maria Robinson went to Chief Whitecap Dog Park.
30: For some dogs, like 5-year-old Dalmatian Maddie, this heat wave isn't all bad.
31: In the wintertime, if I don't put her coat on, she won't even go in.
30: But her owner Frankie says she's not immune to toasty temperatures.
31: She feels the heat. There's no doubt about that.
30: So Frankie has her methods to cool the spotted pup down, like in the car on the way home.
31: So I have to crank up the air conditioning right away and get the fan blowing and some windows down. Otherwise, that's when I know she's suffering.
30: And there's nothing that a little cold treat can't fix, which for Maddie involves chomping down on frozen carrots. Feeling the heat, Maria Robinson, 650 CKOM.
27: This morning, the reeve of the RM of Duck Lake, north of Saskatoon, says he's frustrated the government is not moving quickly enough to impose fire bans on provincial forest land. Ramey Martin says the RM has a ban in place, but the same restriction is not currently in effect in the adjacent Nisbet Forest, where a wildfire is burning.
0: We don't put fire bans on willy-nilly. We discuss it with the fire chief and all that, and we try to plan proactively here. So
27: several fire bans are currently in place across the province.
26: This morning, some good news for Cameco. The uranium company says its MacArthur River mine and Key Lake Mill in northern Saskatchewan are back at full production. Earlier this month, flooding washed out the Smooth Stone River Bridge, which is a key transportation route, and that forced Cameco to stop production.
27: Happening today, Prime Minister Mark Carney is in New York City to meet with business leaders.
26: Also on the federal scene, and as expected, former Environment Minister Stephen Guilbeault leaving federal politics. The Montreal Liberal MP says he plans to continue fighting climate change outside Parliament after stepping down later this summer.
27: Happening today, new strikes in the Middle East.
26: The U.S. says it targeted Iranian drones and a launch site around the Strait of Hormuz. Iran says it went after an American airbase. Kuwait says it has been targeted with a missile and drone attack from Iran.
27: Right now in Regina, one current victim, but police believe there might be others in a human trafficking case. 650 CKOM's Jeff Smith has the story.
1: A 28-year-old man made his first court appearance yesterday in Regina. He's accused of trafficking a person around Western Canada for 2 years. Regina Police Deputy Chief Laurel Marshall says these cases can be complicated and involve many different police services and agencies.
2: Human trafficking can be very complex because it is so, in a way, transient, mobile. It crosses provincial boundaries, city boundaries, and it can be very layered.
1: She says there may be more people who come forward with allegations now that charges have been laid. The man was arrested in Calgary, but charges were laid in Regina because police say one or more of the crimes happened here. In Regina, Jeff Smith, 650 CKOM.
26: From Los Angeles, an assistant to Matthew Perry has been sentenced to 3.5 years for administering the dose of ketamine that killed the French actor in 2023. Kenneth Iwamasa is one of five people charged and convicted in what prosecutors called a conspiracy to illegally give ketamine to Perry.
27: Happening today in Austria, it's the final day in the trial of a man who admitted to plotting to attack a Taylor Swift concert in Vienna. He was arrested on August 7, 2024, the day before the first of three planned concerts by Swift. All three dates were canceled.
26: No surprise here. Tickets for the Snowbirds' final show moved as quickly as the fleet of jets, and now some people are disappointed they can't get tickets. The final show in Moose Jaw is sold out.
3: 18 minutes was all it took for the July 11th hometown show to sell out. President of the Moose Jaw Flying Club, Roger Blager, says he understands people want to see the Snowbirds fly in the Tudor jets one last time.
4: Everybody I talk to has got their own story about growing up and seeing the Snowbirds, so there's a great deal of nostalgia and connection.
3: Blager says the show hosted at the Moose Jaw Airport only has so much room to park. It's been moved from the military base so pilots can continue training. In Regina, Jillian Massey, 650 CKOM.
27: And baseball season has finally arrived for the Saskatoon Berries as they kick off their third Western Canadian Baseball League campaign tonight in Weyburn. As CKOM Green Zone sports reporter Scott Roblin explains, the Berries hope this year they can finally get over the hump and play for a league title.
5: A crack at the bat at Cairns Field, music to the ears of the Saskatoon Berries who kick off their 2026 season. After setting a league wins record last year, pitcher Merrick Yeager says it's all hands on deck to push for a championship.
6: We were good all regular season, but I think we just couldn't get quite to the next gear.
5: The Berries will have to do so without star Carter Beck, who is preparing for the MLB draft. Head coach Joe Carnahan says they'll have to band together to fill Beck's cleats.
7: You can't just make up for one guy. It's, you know, the guys that you bring in, you want them to be their own player and play their own game.
5: From Cairns Field, Scott Roblin, 650 CKOM.
26: 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It's 5:37. Mark Loshak in with the weather, and today will be the hot one.
8: Oh, I haven't seen it this hot in a long time, Gerald. It is going to be pretty crazy out there. Your Saskatoon morning weather. 37 degrees for today. 37! It is going to be hot. 21 degrees for tonight and a few clouds. And then staying warm tomorrow. Sunny and 35. Saturday, 30% chance of rain and 27. Around the province, everybody's heating up already. 18 degrees in Regina. Kindersley, 14. 19 in Humboldt-Watrous. Yorkton is 16. Swift Current, 19. It's also 16 in the Battlefords. And 22 already in Prince Albert. Well, just like us in Saskatoon. Sunshine. Wind is out of the southeast at 21. It is 22. Now time for sports from the Green Zone. Gerald Bowman. Gerald, the Canadiens are now facing elimination.
26: It was an ugly loss for the Habs last night, losing 4-0 to Carolina in Montreal. The Hurricanes can close out the Eastern Conference Final tomorrow night at home, up 3-1 in their series. In international hockey, the Green Zone's Jamie Nine Locker tell us it's another Canada versus USA game, this time at the Men's World Hockey Championship quarterfinal.
9: Now, Canada and the U.S. today, just past 8 o'clock, it won't have the same intensity as a gold medal game, but any chance now we can beat the Americans at hockey in an international competition? Like, I'm watching and cheering for Celebrini and Crosby to seek just a little tiny sliver of revenge on Matthew Tkachuk.
10: I'll second that. It's going to be really devastating if I have to watch the United States beat Canada again today.
9: We'll get through it together.
26: Rusher Mario Andersen Jr. looking to continue to improve in his second CFL season. He made the team out of camp last year, but was eventually released before being brought back. Despite already making some big plays in the preseason, the 25-year-old still wants more. 650 CKOM Green Zone Rider Reporter Britton Gray has more for us.
11: Mario Andersen Jr. broke free for a big 30-yard gain against the Winnipeg Blue Bombers, but he's only focusing on what could have made it even bigger.
12: I feel like there was more meat on the bone. There's always room for improvement. I had a couple things that I could have done better on, you know, some other plays and stuff.
11: Andersen says this year, it's been the mental aspect of the game he has worked on as he looks to find a role with the team for another season. Amalzeik Stadium, Britton Gray, 650 CKOM.
26: And in the majors of baseball, it was Toronto over the Marlins, 2-1. Catch the Green Zone today from 2 until 6 on 650 CKOM. I'm Gerald Bowman.
8: Thanks very much, Gerald. It is 540. Now time for the Wood File. Here's Murray Wood.
13: It's ironic that a document intended to provide transparency about the police killing of a man in Regina only underlines how opaque the process can be. 2 years ago, Regina police shot and killed a man. I have no issue with it. He was waving a gun and fired at a police cruiser. The Serious Incident Response Team, or CERT, was automatically brought in. At the time, it released a summary of what it would investigate. It took 2 years for CERT to release a document that manages to go into fair detail while omitting rather important facts, like who was the person shot and killed? Why isn't that included? Imagine if we were to know the identity of a person shot and killed by police. What might happen? No, seriously, what might happen? The answer, of course, is nothing. There's no criminal case to be affected. Not that it would be, but that's a favorite myth that gets used as a shield. In fact, in a democracy, the identity of someone shot and killed by police should always be public record. It's disturbing that it isn't. I'm Murray Wood.
8: Thanks very much, Murray. Your Saskatoon morning weather, oh boy, get ready for the heat today. As a matter of fact, we got some heat warnings happening from Environment Canada. 37 degrees today in a few clouds. 21 for tonight. Sunny and 35 tomorrow. Saturday, a 30% chance of rain and 27. In Saskatoon, sunshine. Wind is out of the southeast at 21. It is 22 degrees. Well, it looks like the city of Saskatoon has now activated its extreme and air quality emergency response plan. We'll find out what exactly that involves next.
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4: Hot town, summer in the city, back of my neck getting dirt and gritty. Bend down, isn't it a pity?
5: Oh, you're not kidding. It's going to be a hot one in the city today. 37 degrees in the sunshine. 22 already in Saskatoon right now. It's been a scorcher of a week, and the heat isn't letting up anytime soon. Temperatures are right up there through the weekend, and the city of Saskatoon has now activated its extreme heat and air quality emergency response plan. This is to help vulnerable people find places that are cool. Pamela Golden-McLeod with the Saskatoon Emergency Management says that, yes, it's going to be hot, but the biggest issue is that overnight temperatures aren't dropping enough to give any people relief.
6: When the temperatures don't drop enough to allow the air to allow people's homes or condos or apartments to cool, that's when the risk really comes in. And there's, I think, four or five different agencies that have misting tents out. So Westside Community Clinic, Comfy, the Bridge on 20th, they all have misting tents out so people can walk through them and cool their body during the day. Then there's locations that provide a cooling location where you can go in, and those people who are experiencing homelessness and don't have a place to cool off can go in and cool off. They're distributing water bottles. We have public water fountains, public water bottle filling stations.
5: And if you're looking for another way to beat the heat, too, the city spray parks are going to be happening, splash parks and the pads. They're open tomorrow. It's going to be early this year and starting at 10 o'clock in the morning. Are they already open? Okay, I just got an update from Sheena. It looks like they opened yesterday, and starting at 10 o'clock in the morning, and they stay open till 10 o'clock every single night, too. It is 5:46.
7: Good morning. Here are your top headlines. Will it be another record-breaking day across Saskatchewan? Yesterday, 9 communities set new heat records. Cordac was the warmest at 35.5.
8: Spray pads are open for the season in Saskatoon with extended hours thanks to the toasty temperatures. Today is expected to be the warmest with a high of 37.
7: Premier Scott Moe is back in Saskatchewan after this week's Western Premier's meeting in Alberta. How'd it go? 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
8: A 41-year-old man put in cuffs after RCMP say two kids had a gun pointed at them in Southie. At least one shot was fired on Sunday. No one was hurt.
7: And the water bottles in Gatorade will be flowing today as the Saskatoon Berries start their season in Weyburn. You can check them out at home on Saturday afternoon when Weyburn comes to town. 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
5: Your Saskatoon morning weather, a hot day today, 37 degrees and a few clouds for today, 21 for tonight, that's the overnight temps. 35 and sunshine for tomorrow and Saturday, 30% chance of rain and 27. In Saskatoon, sunny. Wind is out of the southeast to 21. It is 22. Well, that didn't take long. The final performance of the Snowbirds completely sold out in record time. That's next.
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5: Good morning. You're listening to the CKOM Morning Show. I'm Mark Loschak. Thanks for joining us on this Thursday. Now a Mills Minute. Here's Provincial News Director Sarah Mills.
20: See you, Stephen Guibo. Don't let the door hit you on your way out. A guy who played a role in his 7 years as an MP in stoking the way many in the West feel about Ottawa, which has led us to a separation question in Alberta. One might argue his resignation at least shows he has principles and is quitting. But he isn't serving as an independent like Betty Nippy Albright did with the NDP here in Saskatchewan. His departure triggers yet another by-election at a cost to the taxpayer. You telling me he didn't know before the election that the new Prime Minister would have no choice but to be more oil and pipeline friendly? Of course he did. Mark Carney can't be the environmentalist of old, not against a tariff fight with Donald Trump. Our oil has to get to market so we don't rely on America. But Guibo needed to leave with a few days of headlines. Otherwise, he's a political footnote. I'm Sarah Mills.
19: Hi, I'm Al Morehart.
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5: Oh, this is a morning, isn't it? Wow. We got some clouds, nothing serious, but more sun, and it's already 22 degrees. 22 already. We're getting up to 37 degrees today. It is going to be hot. Well, everyone, of course, seems upset with the Snowbirds having to be grounded after their final show on July 11th in Moose Jaw's, June 11th, sorry. Their world-famous Tudor jets will be replaced then. Not exactly sure when that's going to be. Sometime next decade, as the government says. That's why the response to ticket sales to their final show was so huge. Sold out in 18 minutes. Roger Blager, president of the Moose Jaw Flying Club, said that the website was a constant stream of sales.
23: Well, we were just blown away. Like, we couldn't believe it. I was surprised that the site didn't crash. We understand, and we are sorry that we can't accommodate everybody. But again, I think people need to understand that this is not at the base. It's at a small private airport. We're hoping that maybe the powers that be can arrange something else for more people, but there is absolutely nothing official in the works anywhere.
5: Incredible support for the Snowbirds and a nice way to fly into the sunset. It is 5:54. Tim Hortons say it is going to reduce its reliance on the temporary foreign worker program and hire up to 10,000 local workers as it continues expanding across Canada. The company says that the shift is tied to rising youth unemployment. Yesterday on the Evan Bray Show, Evan spoke with Canadian immigration lawyer Mark Holthy about what this change could mean for workers and employers.
24: So in the case of Tim Hortons and many of these other franchises, they have all been, restricted on how many individuals that they can bring in through the temporary foreign worker program. The issue is there are, a million, however many post-grad work permit holders on open work permits that are filling a lot of those ranks right now where there is no test of the labor market. They can pay them whatever they want, just like youth who are seeking employment.
25: Are we tracking that at all? Like, I've had other people talk to me about the post-grad open work permit situation, and many say that's a bigger part of the problem we're seeing, but it's all being put on the shoulders of the temporary foreign worker program, which is inaccurate.
24: Yeah, and another thing to remember, too, with the temporary foreign worker program is that in order to get it approved, you have to demonstrate through advertising that you're paying the prevailing wage rate. So this is the median wage. It's not the lowest wage. So in fact, often it's a couple dollars more than you'd regularly pay your Canadian or permanent resident employee. Mm-hmm. So the foreign worker program, if it's administered properly, it's designed to deal with all these issues we're talking about. And we could have a whole different, episode talking about the fraud and things that crept into the program and, especially after the pandemic when the federal government really greenlighted the temporary foreign worker program and there weren't the same level of checks and balances involved and, the sale of job offers, all these kind of things that gave the temporary foreign worker program a black mark. The problem is enforcement. It's not the program itself, because if it's followed and employers do what's asked, what they're asked to do to demonstrate there's no Canadian, well, then truly hiring that foreign workers is going to have a neutral or positive effect for that company.
25: I think you've just led into my next question. We're chatting with Mark Holthy, who is a Canadian immigration lawyer, founder of Holthy Immigration Law. Is it working properly? I've heard you say twice already this morning, Mark, if it's working properly, then is it working properly?
24: Yeah, that's a great question. So we knew, at least we know in the past, there have been varying standards of, inspection for employers. So one thing we don't see is a U.S. model where, ICE are circling around looking for illegal workers or, pulling people over on the streets. That's not Canada. You know, we tend to be more paper-based in our investigations. And so if there are, theoretically, one in four employers is supposed to be audited every year. And at the end of the day, is it working properly? Well, the government has also put in place right now caps for regions. So, you know, if I look at what's happening in Saskatchewan right now, and I look at the unemployment rates, traditionally, as we look at these, I'm just pulling them right now, Saskatoon has always been under 6% and Regina has always been over. So one of the things that they have instituted now to try to, you know, protect Canadian jobs is if the unemployment rates are over 6%, then, and the wage of the person is considered a low wage, that typically in the $30 range, a little bit higher, maybe 34, 35, I'd have to take a look. But ultimately, if it's considered a low wage position, then they can't even apply for a labor market impact assessment through the temporary foreign worker program. Mm-hmm. So is it working? Well, not as well as it could be.
5: Canadian immigration lawyer Mark Holthy joined the Evan Bray Show yesterday. It is 5:58. We'll ask any long-distance runner, and they would say, well, they'd rather run a marathon when it's a bit cooler. But that's not the case this weekend. It's the Saskatchewan Marathon. We'll talk to one runner about dealing with the heat. That's after 6.
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27: 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Heat dome. It isn't budging over Saskatchewan.
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28: 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They'll just stop.
27: And high hopes for the Saskatoon Berries.
29: They won the regular season last year, but this year we're coming to win the championship.
7: For today, sunny, a high of 37. Right now in downtown Saskatoon, it's sunny and 22.
9: This is the CKOM Morning News. Now, Gerald Bowman and Aaron McNutt.
27: Good morning. As we come to air, hopefully you have air conditioning. This morning, almost the entire province is under a heat warning. Today is going to be the peak day for this current heat wave, a high of 37.
7: Yesterday, Saskatoon hit 31 degrees. Across the province, there were 9 communities that broke heat records, including Lloydminster, Kindersley, Elbow, Maple Creek, and Cornack, which was up to 35.
27: This morning, a message from the city of Saskatoon directed at Eastside residents. Avoid outdoor water use like watering your lawn. This is because of a primary water main project on Acadia Drive, which started on March 23rd.
7: It says easing up on sprinklers will help keep water pressure as steady as possible during construction. Water restrictions are expected to be lifted on Monday.
27: If you think that you are hot, try wearing a fur coat outside. CKOM's Maria Robinson went to Chief Whitecap Dog Park.
10: For some dogs, like 5-year-old Dalmatian Maddie, this heat wave isn't all bad.
11: In the wintertime, if I don't put her coat on, she won't even go and pee.
10: But her owner Frankie says she's not immune to toasty temperatures.
11: She feels the heat. There's no doubt about that.
10: So Frankie has her methods to cool the spotted pup down, like in the car on the way home.
11: So I have to crank up the air conditioning right away and get the fan blowing and some windows down. Otherwise, that's when I know she's suffering.
10: And there's nothing that a little cold treat can't fix, which for Maddie involves chomping down on frozen carrots. Feeling the heat, Maria Robinson, 650 CKOM.
7: This morning, the Reeve for the RM of Duck Lake, north of Saskatoon, says he's frustrated the government is not moving quickly enough to impose fire bans on provincial forest land. Ramey Martin says the RM has a ban in place, but the same restriction is not currently in effect for the adjacent Nisbet Forest, where a wildfire is burning.
12: We don't put fire bans on willy-nilly. We discuss it with the fire chief and all that, and we try to plan proactively here, so...
7: Several fire bans are currently in place across the province.
27: This morning, some good news for Cameco. The uranium company says its MacArthur River mine and Key Lake Mill in northern Saskatchewan are back at full production. Earlier this month, flooding washed out the Smoothstone River Bridge, which is a key transportation route. And that forced Cameco to stop production.
7: Happening today, Prime Minister Mark Carney is in New York City to meet with business leaders.
27: Also on the federal scene, as expected, former Environment Minister Stephen Guilbeault leaving politics. The Montreal Liberal MP says he plans to continue fighting climate change outside of Parliament after stepping down later this summer.
7: Happening today, new strikes in the Middle East.
27: The U.S. says it targeted Iranian drones and a launch site around the Strait of Hormuz. Iran says it went after an American airbase. Kuwait says it has been targeted with a missile and drone attack from Iran.
7: Right now in Regina, one current victim, but police believe there might be others in a human trafficking case. 650 CKOM's Jeff Smith has the story.
13: A 28-year-old man made his first court appearance yesterday in Regina. He's accused of trafficking a person around Western Canada for 2 years. Regina Police Deputy Chief Laurel Marshall says these cases can be complicated and involve many different police services and agencies.
14: Human trafficking can be very complex because it is so, in a way, transient, mobile. It crosses provincial boundaries, city boundaries, and it can be very layered.
13: She says there may be more people who come forward with allegations now that charges have been laid. The man was arrested in Calgary, but charges were laid in Regina because police say one or more of the crimes happened here. In Regina, Jeff Smith, 650 CKOM.
27: From Los Angeles, an assistant to Matthew Perry has been sentenced to 3.5 years for administering the dose of ketamine that killed the Friends actor in 2023. Kenneth Iwamasa is one of 5 people charged and convicted in what prosecutors called a conspiracy to illegally give ketamine to Perry.
7: Happening today in Austria. It's the final day in the trial of a man who admitted to plotting to attack a Taylor Swift concert in Vienna. He was arrested on August 7, 2024, the day before the first of 3 planned concerts by Swift. All 3 dates were canceled.
27: No surprise here. Tickets for the Snowbirds' final show moved as quickly as the fleet of jets. And now some people are ticked off. They can't get tickets. The final show in Moose Jaw is sold out.
15: 18 minutes was all it took for the July 11th hometown show to sell out. President of the Moose Jaw Flying Club, Roger Blager, says he understands people want to see the Snowbirds fly in the Tudor jets one last time.
23: Everybody I talk to has got their own story about growing up and seeing the Snowbirds, so there's a great deal of nostalgia and connection.
15: Blager says the show hosted at the Moose Jaw Airport only has so much room to park. It's been moved from the military base so pilots can continue training. In Regina, Jillian Massey, 650 CKOM.
7: And baseball season has finally arrived for the Saskatoon Berries as they kick off their 3rd Western Canadian Baseball League campaign tonight in Weyburn. As CKOM Green Zone sports reporter Scott Roblin explains, the Berries hope this is the year they can finally get over the hump and play for a league title.
3: A crack at the bat at Cairns Field, music to the ears of the Saskatoon Berries who kick off their 2026 season. After setting a league wins record last year, pitcher Merrick Yeager says it's all hands on deck to push for a championship.
16: We were good all regular season, but I think we just couldn't get quite to the next gear.
3: The Berries will have to do so without star Carter Beck, who is preparing for the MLB draft. Head coach Joe Carnahan says they'll have to band together to fill Beck's cleats.
17: You can't just make up for one guy. It's, you know, the guys that you bring in, you want them to be their own player and play their own game.
3: From Cairns Field, Scott Roblin, 650 CKOM.
27: 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It's 6:07. Mark Loshak in with the weather. Okay, we turn up the heat dial even more today.
5: Yes, and the AC is going to be working overtime for today. It is going to be hot. Your Saskatoon morning weather, 37 degrees for today. We're not even into summer yet. We've got a few clouds for today. 21 for tonight, 35 and sunshine for tomorrow. Saturday, a 30% chance of rain and 27. Around the province, Regina 18, it's 14 in Kindersley. Humboldt, Watrous, and Swift Current 19. Yorkton 16. Also 16 in the Battlefords, and in Prince Albert it's 22. In Saskatoon, sunshine, few clouds, wind is out of the southeast at 21. It is 22. Now time for sports with the Green Zone. Gerald Bowman. Gerald, the ice becomes a lot thinner for Montreal.
27: They're now down 3-1 in the Eastern Conference Final after getting blanked at home by Carolina 4-0 last night. The Green Zone's Jamie Nine Locker think Montreal's looked a little flat.
18: Well, I hope everybody's ready for a Carolina Hurricanes Vegas Golden Knights final, because Montreal just doesn't have an answer. What is it? 12 shots, 13 shots, and 17 shots. Not good enough.
19: No, you have to find a way. Well, and even the fans are kind of giving it to them. Suzuki got a shot on net there.

0: or permanent.
1: Mario Anderson feels more comfortable in the Riders' offense this season, but knows more work needs to be done.
2: We strive for perfection even though we may not get it, you know. So just the mental aspect of the game and just, you know, I feel like everything has really slowed down for me.
1: The second-year rusher broke free for a big 30-yard run against the Bombers in the preseason, but with a few days of camp left, he will look to continue to showcase his skills to the coaching staff. Amozaic Stadium, Britton Gray, 650 CKOM.
0: Catch the Green Zone today from 2 until 6 on 650 CKOM. I'm Gerald Bowman.
3: Thanks very much, Gerald. It's 610. Now time for the Wood File. Here's Murray Wood.
4: It's ironic that a document intended to provide transparency about the police killing of a man in Regina only underlines how opaque the process can be. 2 years ago, Regina police shot and killed a man. I have no issue with it. He was waving a gun and fired at a police cruiser. The Serious Incident Response Team, or CERT, was automatically brought in. At the time, it released a summary of what it would investigate. It took 2 years for CERT to release a document that manages to go into fair detail while omitting rather important facts, like who was the person shot and killed? Why isn't that included? Imagine if we were to know the identity of a person shot and killed by police. What might happen? No, seriously. What might happen? The answer, of course, is nothing. There's no criminal case to be affected. Not that it would be, but that's a favorite myth that gets used as a shield. In fact, in a democracy, the identity of someone shot and killed by police should always be public record. It's disturbing that it isn't. I'm Murray Wood.
3: Thanks very much, Murray. Your Saskatoon morning weather. Get ready for the big time heat today. 37 degrees and a few clouds. 21 for tonight. 35 and sunshine for tomorrow. And a little cooler for Saturday. 30% chance of rain and 27. In Saskatoon, a few clouds. Wind is out of the southeast at 21. It is 22 degrees. Well, ask any long-distance runner. They'd rather run in a marathon when it's a bit cooler. But in the case of the Saskatchewan Marathon this weekend, it's not going to happen. We'll talk to one runner, how they deal with the heat. That's coming up next.
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3: Fun at the pool. 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You can run around and cool off today because it is

0: going to be hot. 37 degrees and a few clouds. 22 right now in Saskatoon. Jogging 30 minutes on my treadmill is about long enough for me. Never mind running a marathon or even a half marathon. And to top it off, in this heat, well, that's what's happening this weekend in Saskatoon, the Saskatchewan Marathon, and it is going to be hot. So how does a runner deal with those hot temps? Alana Kulik, she has run in all kinds of marathons and all kinds of temperatures. She tells us how she does it.
1: I try to run in the mornings. So especially now with a dog, because she wants to come with me. And it's like she knows, it's like she smells the sunscreen. And she's like, oh, we're going? Okay, let's go. I can't even like sneak out on her anymore. Yeah. The heat, as I got older too, I found the heat affects me more. When I was younger, it was like, you know, heat didn't seem to bother me. And it's like the last probably 2-3 years, I really find the heat. I struggle more with the heat than I ever have before. I bring water. I have my Camelback with me.
0: Well, something else too to remember, a lot of the streets will be blocked off on Sunday morning for the Saskatchewan Marathon. So check the city website for those blockages so you're not waiting forever for people to cross the road. It is 6:15.
2: Good morning. Here are your top headlines. 31 degrees in Saskatoon yesterday, up to 37 today. Most of the province is right now under a heat warning.
3: Yesterday, there were 9 heat records across the province. Cornac was tops at 35.
2: For some Eastside families, there's a message from City Hall. 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
3: Coming up on the Evan Bray Show, Premier Scott Moe right after the 8:30 news. Earlier this week, he was at the Western Premier's Conference in Alberta.
2: And the Montreal Canadiens come up real flat in Game 4 of the Eastern Conference Final, losing 4-0 at home against Carolina. The Hurricanes now lead 3-1. It's 6:16.
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0: Your Saskatoon morning weather. It is going to be another hot day today, but hotter than ever. 37 degrees and a few clouds for today, 21 for tonight, 35 in the sun for tomorrow, Saturday a 30% chance of rain, and 27. In Saskatoon, a few clouds, wind is out of the southeast at 21, and it's 22 degrees. CKOM weather guarantee for Innova's crop protection, Joyce Vellicott of Prince Albert, $225 could be yours if I'm off by plus or minus 3 degrees. That jackpot grows by $25 each day till we have a winner. 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Today's high, yes, 37. Fishing season well underway now, but is the ice off of your favorite lake? Brian Digdella from the Fish Hole tells us where we can go and what are the fish biting on this season. That's next.
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0: 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I'm Mark Loschak. Thanks for joining us on the CKOM Morning Show. 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
2: CKOM Market Watch. In early morning trading, the loonie down slightly to 72.15 cents U.S. Oil up $2.80 to 91.48 U.S. a barrel. At close yesterday, the TSX lost 241 points to 34,412, and the Dow gained 182 points to 50,644. Now the business report with Paul Martin.
7: Any farmer will tell you crop prices are under pressure and operating costs are going up. But we now have some numbers showing the impact those forces had on producers' income statements for last year. Stats Canada has just updated its net income figures for 2025, and there's no doubt farm cash flows were squeezed for those in crop production across the country. Here in Saskatchewan, we did set records for production, though, of certain crops, and that improved the scoreboard a bit. Total receipts exceeded $21 billion last year. That was down slightly from 2024, and expenses were $500 million higher. That $21 billion figure put us third among the provinces in terms of gross revenue, but after expenses, we outperformed everybody in the country. Now, that's the accounting part of the story. A good chunk of last year's contribution to net income is still in the bin, as inventory levels rose sharply because of the large crop volume. But even so, farm net income in Saskatchewan still surpassed $5 billion last year. I'm Paul Martin.
3: Thanks very much, Paul. It is 6:20. Brian Digdella from the Fishing Hole joins us to tell us where there is still ice on the lakes. That's next.
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20: You and me go fishing in the dark, lying on our backs and counting the stars where the cool grass grows.
0: A hot Thursday, 37 degrees.
3: We've got heat warnings out right now from Environment Canada. 22 degrees already in Saskatoon. Well, before you pack up all your fishing gear and head out the door, you might want to find out if your favorite lake still has ice on it. Brian Digdella from the Fishing Hole joins us right now. Brian, do you know what lakes aren't quite ready yet?
21: As you say that, I have been looking on the satellites, and I still see ice on some lakes up in the north, absolutely. Like, if you're going to Lac La Ronge, you're not going to be able to get around much of the lake, because there is still quite a bit of ice on it, and some of the park lakes still have ice on them, so absolutely.
3: So, you can't regular fish, and you can't ice fish on it, but you still got ice. At least I wouldn't want to try ice fishing anyway.
21: No, for sure you wouldn't. You're just going to be patient. You know, the best fishing is going to be around the shoreline. If you're on shore and you see ice in the middle, the warmest water is going to be that shoreline ice, and that's probably where most of the fish are going to be right now anyway.
0: I got a big fishing thing up at Tobin Lake this weekend. And so what are the fish going to be hitting on? What I always buy a hook or some kind of a lure before I go up. What should I be buying that I'm guaranteed to catch fish, Brian?
21: Well, it all depends, I guess, what you're going to catch. You know, if you're after walleye, the spinner rigs and the bottom bouncers are always sort of the go-tos. But probably jigs are going to be very popular, as are a slip bobber, because some fish, as I said, are going to be shallow. You can't get on top of those fish, so you either got to cast to them with a jig or use a slip bobber and let a bobber sit and move across the shallow waters, catch the fish that way. And that goes same with the big pike as well. You might want to cast out a bigger bobber with a big bait on it and let it float across the shallow flats. And you can also cast the spoons and the regular spinners and try and catch pike that way as well.
0: So we're going to get some hot weather. Well, we're getting hot weather now, and the weekend is no different. So if people are heading up to the lakes and trying to do some fishing, is it better to fish in hot weather, or do the fish they get a little bit drowsy during hot weather?
21: No, you know what? Right now the waters are very cold in the lakes. We're getting reports on main bodies of water that are in the mid to low 40s still, which is really cold. We want to see our best fishing in that 50, 56, 55 degree water. If we're seeing that water, we're probably going to catch fish that are aggressive and feeding. But if you're sitting in water temperatures in the 40s, you probably want the sun out there to try and warm the waters up to make the fish be more aggressive. And that's just time. That's, you know, a week of hot weather is going to just do nothing but improve the fishing reports. It'll make the waters warm up, make the insects come out, make the bait fish be there, and make all those game fish ready to be caught on fishing lures.
0: Brian Dingdella from the Fishing Hole joining us this morning with some great fishing tips as per usual. Brian, thanks very much for this. Enjoy your weekend.
21: You too, Shaq. Thank you.
0: 6:26, your Saskatoon morning weather. A hot day today. The hottest so far. 37 degrees. I don't think we even got to 37 last summer. We're not even into summer yet. Few clouds for today. 21 for tonight. 35 for tomorrow. Saturday, a little cooler, 27. In Saskatoon, we've got a few clouds. Wind is out of the southeast at 21. It is 22 degrees. Now it's time for C95's Shauna Foster and what's trending.
1: In case you haven't noticed, Netflix has another massive streaming sensation on its hands as The Crash surges to become the top documentary in Netflix history. A staggering 27.6 million views this week. It's the true story about a teen charged in a deadly car crash. Universal confirms the Britney Spears movie is still a go and being written. The director says Britney did what she had to do to survive, and she deserves a story to honor that. Still no confirmation as to who would play Spears. There was an online guessing game last night whether Taylor Swift will change her name after getting married to Travis Kelce. Most seem to think she'll hyphenate. And scammers be scamming. Tickets to World Cup impossible to find, of course. But watch for those deals that seem too good to be true. That's what's trending. I'm Shauna Foster.
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27: Wildfire season is back, and 1RM is calling on the province to make it easier to navigate.
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27: For today, sunshine, a high of 37. Right now in downtown Saskatoon, sunny with cloudy patches and 21.
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3: Good morning. Impact weather means there is no break for the air conditioner today.
27: Heat warnings now span almost the entire province. The only place catching a break this morning is the far north.
3: Nine Saskatchewan communities have new heat records. The hot spot, Coronach, near the American border. Environment Canada says it got up to 35.5 degrees yesterday, snapping a record set in 1969.
27: The biggest change came in Rock Glen, about 20 minutes northwest of Coronach. It topped out at 34.3 degrees, beating a record set in 2018 by nearly 5 degrees.
3: Now, your lawn might have to suffer a bit through this heat. Right now, the city of Saskatoon asking people on the east side to avoid using water outside. The restrictions are in place until Monday because of the Acadia Drive water main project.
27: This weather can be tough for people, but what about our furry friends? Our Maria Robinson is checking in with pet owners at Chief Whitecap Dog Park near Saskatoon.
30: Around noon Wednesday, several owners were out with their dogs, but they wouldn't recommend it, at least in terms of timing.
31: I don't normally come here this late. I try to come earlier in the morning.
32: I'm not out at this time of the day, usually.
33: Usually we're here around 8:30 or 9.
30: Despite missing the best chance for cool temperatures, though, all of them know what it'll look like if their dog's too toasty.
34: You can often tell when they're overheated. They'll just stop.
32: They don't have as many ways to tell us. So panting, lower energy.
30: And if that happens, owners use water or frozen treats to cool their pup back down. Thankful I'm not in a fur coat. Maria Robinson, 650 CKOM.
3: The warm weather and gusty wind, the perfect combination to feed fires. Right now, the Public Safety Agency says there's 5 active wildfires. 2 are considered out of control.
27: This morning, flames are burning through part of the Nisbet Forest in the rural municipality of Duck Lake, north of Saskatoon. The RM has a fire ban, but the provincial forest doesn't.
28: We have to wait for the government to react, and they always seem to be taking their time to react.
27: Reeve Ramey Martin says it's one of the reasons he's been trying to get the province to put the forest under the RM's purview.
3: At last update, the province said there's 16 RM fire bans and 7 bans in urban regions. We will continue to monitor the wildfire situation in Saskatchewan and bring you the very latest.
27: From fires to flooding. Cameco tells us everything is now back to normal at its MacArthur River Mine and Key Lake Mill. Spring flooding up north forced a temporary shutdown. The company says it won't impact its production outlook.
3: A human trafficking case with ties to Regina. Police know of one victim, but believe more are out there. Our Jeff Smith is following this developing story.
0: A Calgary man is facing a handful of charges in Regina, accused of trafficking someone across Western Canada over 2 years. Deputy Chief Laurel Marshall says there haven't been human trafficking charges laid in Regina for a few years, but there have been multiple investigations.
29: Our priority is always the victim's safety and allowing them to escape or to get out of their situation and be able to be safe.
0: And she says prosecutions come second to that. In cases like this, Marshall says there's rarely just one victim. So they're hoping holding someone accountable will encourage others to come forward. In Regina, Jeff Smith, 650 CKOM.
27: A scary incident in Southie. Two kids playing outside on Sunday evening had a gun pointed at them by a man at his front door. RCMP say at least one shot was fired at the ground, missing the kids. Mounties went to the house and arrested a 41-year-old man and seized two guns and some drugs.
3: Prime Minister Mark Carney is in New York City this morning. He is meeting with business leaders to try and encourage more investment here in Canada. It is a whirlwind trip. Carney expected back in Ottawa tonight.
27: For the first time in a decade, a high-ranking Chinese official is coming to Canada. The country's foreign minister is set to arrive today, with trade being one of the big reasons for the trip. He's set to meet with our prime minister and foreign affairs minister during the visit.
3: This morning, tension very high in the Middle East. Kuwait, a U.S. ally, says it's been targeted by a missile and drone attack. It is the latest as a shaky ceasefire continues between the United States and Iran.
27: President Donald Trump has been looking for an agreement that will reopen the Strait of Hormuz and bring an end to the unpopular war. He was asked about it in Washington yesterday and took aim at another ally, Oman.
4: Would you accept?
9: President Trump insists Iran is negotiating on fumes, rejecting the regime's demands to take control over the Strait of Hormuz in coordination with Oman.
10: Nobody's going to control it. We're going to watch over it. We'll watch over it, but nobody's going to control it.
9: The president even threatening that key U.S. ally in the Middle East.
10: Then Oman will behave just like everybody else, and we'll have to blow them up. They understand that. They'll be fine.
27: That's ABC political correspondent Rachel Scott.
3: With a snowbird set to be grounded after this season, people are rushing to see them off. Jillian Massey has the details about their last show in Moose Jaw.
11: Snowbirds fans swooped in, and in 18 minutes, all the tickets for the July 11th hometown show were bought up. President of the Moose Jaw Flying Club, Roger Blager, says there is a lot of nostalgia tied to the jets.
12: Obviously, there's a lot of connection to the Tudor jet aircraft and, you know, seeing them for the last time.
11: Blager says the show is at the Moose Jaw Airport to let pilots train at the military base. He says the event was planned before the announcement to ground the snowbirds. In Regina, Jillian Massey, 650 CKOM.
3: The latest local news is as close as your phone. Check out CKOM.com, Saskatoon's homepage for news. It's 636. Mark Loshak in with the weather. What's the weather word of the day?
13: Let me think. Sweaty.
27: Mm-hmm. Yeah. Yep, that sounds right.
13: That, will that work?
3: Perfect.
13: Yeah, that would work. Because it is definitely going to be sweaty today, especially if you're working outdoors. Your Saskatoon morning weather, 37 degrees. That's the hottest it's been for a long time. I don't think we even hit 37 last summer. That's a few clouds for today. 21 for tonight, 35 in the sun for tomorrow. Saturday, a 30% chance of rain and 27. Around the province, Regina, 18. It's 14 in Kindersley. Humboldt, Watrous, and Swift Current, 19. It's 16 in the Battle Fords in Yorkton. And in Prince Albert, it is 22. In Saskatoon, we've got a few clouds. Wind is out of the southeast at 21. It is 22. Now time for sports from the Green Zone. Gerald Bowman. Gerald, the Canadiens are now facing elimination.
3: It was an ugly loss for the Habs last night, losing 4-0 to Carolina in Montreal. The Hurricanes can close out the Eastern Conference Final tomorrow night at home, up 3-1 in their series. In international hockey, the Green Zone's Jamie Nine Locker tell us it's another Canada versus USA game, this time at the Men's World Hockey Championship quarterfinal.
14: Now, Canada and the U.S. today, just past 8 o'clock, it won't have the same intensity as a gold medal game, but any chance now we can beat the Americans at hockey in an international competition? Like, I'm watching and cheering for Celebrini and Crosby to seek just a little tiny sliver of revenge on Matthew Tkachuk.
1: I'll second that. It's going to be really devastating if I have to watch the United States beat Canada again today.
14: We'll get through it together.
3: Rusher Mario Anderson Jr. looking to continue to improve in his second CFL season. He made the team out of camp last year, but was eventually released before being brought back. Despite already making some big plays in the preseason, the 25-year-old still wants more. 650 CKOM Green Zone Rider Reporter Britton Gray has more for us.
4: Mario Anderson Jr. broke free for a big 30-yard gain against the Winnipeg Blue Bombers, but he's only focusing on what could have made it even bigger.
5: I feel like there was more meat on the bone. There's always room for improvement. I had a couple things that I could have done better on, you know, some other plays and stuff.
4: Anderson says this year, it's been the mental aspect of the game he has worked on as he looks to find a role with the team for another season. Amalzeek Stadium, Britton Gray, 650 CKOM.
3: And in the majors of baseball, it was Toronto over the Marlins, 2-1. Catch the Green Zone today from 2 until 6 on 650 CKOM. I'm Gerald Bowman.
13: Thanks very much, Gerald. It's 6:39. Now time for a Mills Minute. Here's Provincial News Director Sarah Mills.
31: See you, Stephen Gibo. Don't let the door hit you on your way out. A guy who played a role in his 7 years as an MP in stoking the way many in the West feel about Ottawa, which has led us to a separation question in Alberta. One might argue his resignation at least shows he has principles and is quitting. But he isn't serving as an independent like Betty Nippy Albright did with the NDP here in Saskatchewan. His departure triggers yet another by-election at a cost to the taxpayer. You're telling me he didn't know before the election that the new Prime Minister would have no choice but to be more oil and pipeline friendly? Of course he did. Mark Carney can't be the environmentalist of old, not against a tariff fight with Donald Trump. Our oil has to get to market so we don't rely on America. But Guibo needed to leave with a few days of headlines. Otherwise, he's a political footnote. I'm Sarah Mills.
13: Thanks very much, Sarah. Your Saskatoon morning weather is for Trail Appliances. 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Get a Kinetico home water system from Trail Appliances. What a day. It's going to be hot. A little bit of cloud cover right now, though. 37 degrees is where we're hitting. 21 and a few clouds for tonight. Tomorrow, sunny and 35. And then a little bit cooler for Saturday. 30% chance of rain and 27. In Saskatoon, we've got a few clouds. Wind is out of the southeast at 21. It is 22 degrees.
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0: Thursday morning already, and it is going to be a hot one today. 37 degrees and a few clouds, 22 right now. 37, that's going to dry things up quite a bit, and that's why a lot of Saskatchewan is under fire bans right now, even though that we had all that moisture. Wildfire risk continues right across the province, according to the Saskatchewan Public Safety Agency. Latest updates, lots of rural municipalities, including Buckland, Meadow Lake, Paddockwood, Lakeland, Garden River, and several others have issued their full or partial bans due to the extreme fire hazard conditions. An updated province-wide list shows that there are more than two dozen active bans across RMs and communities, including Prince Albert, Vonda, Shelbrook, Pilot Butte, Balgonie, Carlisle, and Duck Lake. And some areas are allowing only approved appliances, and I'm assuming those are the propane barbecues and propane fire pits, while others are prohibiting all open-air burning, fireworks, and even ATVs. So please check the interactive fire ban map before lighting anything outdoors, because conditions can change really quick. We saw that last year. It is 6:45.
1: Good morning. Here are your top headlines. Will it be another record-breaking day across Saskatchewan? Yesterday, nine communities set new heat records, Cornac the warmest at 35.5.
2: Spray pads are open for the season in Saskatoon with extended hours thanks to the toasty temps. Today is expected to be the warmest with a high of 37.
1: Premier Scott Moe is back in Saskatchewan after this week's Western Premier's meeting in Alberta. How'd it go? 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
2: A 41-year-old man put in cuffs after RCMP say two kids had a gun pointed at them in Southie. At least one shot was fired on Sunday. No one was hurt.
1: And the water bottles and Gatorade will be flowing today as the Saskatoon Berries start their season in Weyburn. You can check them out at home on Saturday afternoon when Weyburn comes to town. It's 6:46.
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0: Your Saskatoon morning weather. It is a hot day today, the hottest we've seen in a long time. 37 degrees and a few clouds for today. 21 for tonight. 35 and sun for tomorrow, and then on Saturday, a little bit cooler, 30% chance of rain and 27. In Saskatoon, we've got a few clouds, wind is out of the southeast to 21, it is 22 degrees. CKOM weather guarantee for Innova's crop protection, Joyce Bellicott of Prince Albert, $225 could be yours. If I'm off by plus or minus 3 degrees today, that jackpot grows by $25 each day till we have a winner. And everybody can play at CKOM.com. Today's high, 37. 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We'll talk with Evan next.
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0: It is a hot Thursday. Thanks for joining us on the CKOM Morning Show. I'm Mark Loschak. Now it's time for a real update, a real ag update with Sean Haney for Novelin Brothers Sales.
7: There's a narrative growing louder in the Prairie Coffee Shops that the brutal 1980s farm crisis is returning in 2026. Higher interest rates and tighter margins have triggered a wave of economic anxiety. But in the latest Mind Your Farm Business podcast, Evan Shout of Farmer Coach crunched the numbers, and the quantitative reality paints a completely different picture. Farms today are entering this downturn in a vastly superior financial position compared to 40 years ago. Working capital ratios are much healthier, meaning operations are sitting on a stronger cash reserve and inventory. While aggregate debt is undeniably higher, equity has surged by 1,000% since 1980, keeping average farm leverage at a conservative 30 to 40%. More importantly, modern producers possess sophisticated risk management tools that simply didn't exist back then. From long-term interest rate swaps to advanced commodity puts, today's squeeze is real, but the fundamentals are proof that it's not exactly the 1980s. I'm Sean Haney.
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0: heaven. It is going to be super hot today.
1: I was
0: going to
1: say, if you think about a hot day, this is the definition. I mean, in the middle of summer, we don't get many 37-degree days.
0: Right. Well, I was thinking about maybe in the south last summer, there might have gotten up to 37, maybe
1: not
0: on
1: often,
0: Maple
1: though.
0: Creek, but I don't think I've seen a 37-degree, never mind not in the summer, in spring, in a long, long time.
1: Yeah, that's right. It takes me back to my days as a six-year-old with a magnifying glass trying to finance.
0: That's right. We've got the spray parks had to open early, like they were supposed to open on June 1st.
1: Which makes sense.
0: Yeah, absolutely. I mean, I think it's going to be open for one and all, never mind just the kids.
1: Yeah,
0: I think there's going to be a lot of parents that are going to be...
1: Parents walking through, that's for sure.
0: And they're open till 10 o'clock at night, so, I mean, a lot of kids are going to be in bed. Parents, you know what? I'm going to the spray park for a little, especially if you don't have central air.
1: Yeah.
0: So it's going to be a hot one. We've got heat warnings throughout the province and also a lot of fire bans, too, because, you know, we've had all this moisture over the spring and you get a couple of 37 days. Now it's all dried up. And so now that's why the bans.
1: Yeah. You're hearing a couple of RMs asking the province to move a little more swiftly when it comes to that. They're worried about, you know, they're happening. We've got a few wildfires in the north right now.
0: Yeah.
1: But hopefully some preemptive action there can keep things safe.
0: Yeah, I hope so. Not like last year. Yikes. On your show today, you've got the Premier.
1: Yeah, Premier Scott Moe, fresh back from Kananaskis in those Western Premier meetings where, you know, I said this yesterday on the show. I mean, I actually loved watching just the expressions of the Premiers, you know, when they were all sitting up there doing their final news conference. Scott Moe has really upped his poker face game because he did a very good job. You know, when Wab Kanu and Danielle Smith were going back and forth, Premier Moe just kind of sat there and took it in. So I kind of felt like he played the role of mediator for both sides of this separation discussion, not advocating on the side of separation because he's clearly said he and the SAS party very much support being a federalist, staying in Canada, but kind of expressing, look, we understand where this frustration is coming from. So we'll have a good chat with Premier Moe. I'm curious to ask him this morning, you know, many people who are strong SASC party supporters who are not fans of the Liberal government are very critical of Premier Moe. You know, they accuse him of cozying up to the federal Liberal government.
0: Right.
1: What he would say, and I'm going to ask him this morning, is, look, this is critical to getting things done, and we've finally got a leader in the country that will at least listen to our concerns, and I know that's the approach that he's been taking.
0: You know what? I was very interesting to listen to Wab Kanu talking with Danielle about the fact that why don't you put the referendum thing on hold for a bit? Mm-hmm. Because we're right in the middle now because of Prime Minister Carney, you know, and Danielle Smith, you know, talking about pipelines. We're in the middle now of starting to these pipelines. You wanted the pipelines. Now they're starting to happen. And so maybe this is going to shift people's minds to, okay, well, maybe things aren't going to be. We're not in the Trudeau government anymore. Is this going to shift? Put it on the back burner for a couple of years.
1: And I think it's political survival, though, for Danielle Smith. In Alberta, knowing that, I mean, the majority, if not all, of the separatists in Alberta are UCP party supporters.
0: Mm-hmm. Yeah.
1: So Danielle Smith is trying to let a little air out of this frustrated balloon that's about to burst to try and keep the waters calm as she can. So there's politics behind this 100%.
0: If she nicks the whole thing right now, then they'd really really
1: there's
0: hot.
1: Already rumors that this is causing a divide amongst the conservative voters in Alberta that could cause a fraction that could cost her an election. So she's playing a political game, and I don't mean game in a positive sense. I mean, this is a tough situation.
0: It's a chess match.
1: And I think she's trying to do what she thinks is the right thing. I'm really looking forward to hearing Premier Moe's thoughts this morning at 8:30.
0: You've got the Van Dyvendykes coming up.
1: You know, I mean, so many people, I know you were saying you were in the garden last weekend.
0: Yep.
1: So many people are getting their yards, their gardens ready. Garden talk on the weekends, as you know, Shaq, those phones do not stop.
0: Yeah.
1: People have a lot of questions. So we thought, let's bring Rick and Jill Van Dyvendyke into the station. We'll get them on the air for an hour. We'll open up phone and text lines and take questions. So that's what we're going to do at 11 o'clock this morning.
0: I always talk to Rick in regards to I want to try a different thing in my garden every year. And every year, I don't know why. I'm just a terrible gardener. I guess it just fails. One year I tried cauliflower and not done. Slugs got it.
1: Yeah.
0: We did watermelon one year. Not one little bud even showed up. I did hot peppers one year, jalapenos. Every single pepper. Got a ton of peppers. None of them were hot. What not one. I have no idea.
1: You need new soil.
0: Maybe. I don't know. Maybe I just need him to come over and say, this is how you're supposed to do it properly.
1: Hey, Mona told me one time that you're continually adding height to the garden boxes.
0: Yes.
1: So you don't have to bend over as much.
0: As we get older, it started as 12-inch garden boxes.
1: Now
0: we're up to 48.
1: Four I love it. That's a lot of dirt, but at least you don't have it. Saves your back.
0: That's
1: right?
0: Exactly right. Yeah. Everything happening on the Evan Bray Show coming up at 8:36 this morning. Have a great show, Evan.
1: Thanks, Shaq.
0: It is 6:57.
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12: It's 7 o'clock this morning. Heat dome. It isn't budging over Saskatchewan.
13: It's a time to cool down your pets.
14: 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They'll just stop.
12: And wildfire concerns north of Saskatoon.
13: For today, sunny, a high of 37. Right now in downtown Saskatoon, it's partly cloudy and 21.
6: This is the CKOM Morning News. Now, Gerald Bowman and Aaron McNutt.
12: Good morning, and right now, almost the entire province is under a heat warning. Today is going to be the peak day for this current heat wave, a high of 37.
13: Yesterday, Saskatoon hit 31 degrees. Across the province, there were 9 communities that broke records, including Lloydminster, Kindersley, Elbow, Maple Creek, and Cornack, which was up to 35.
12: This morning, a message from the city of Saskatoon directed at Eastside residents. Avoid outdoor water use, like watering your lawn. This is because of a primary water main project on Acadia Drive, which started on March 23rd.
13: It says easing up on sprinklers will help keep water pressure as steady as possible during construction. Water restrictions are expected to be lifted on Monday.
12: Now, if you think you're hot, try wearing a fur coat outside. CKOM's Maria Robinson went to Chief Whitecap Dog Park.
15: For some dogs, like 5-year-old Dalmatian Maddie, this heat wave isn't all bad.
16: In the wintertime, if I don't put her coat on, she won't even go and pee.
15: But her owner Frankie says she's not immune to toasty temperatures.
16: She feels the heat. There's no doubt about that.
15: So Frankie has her methods to cool the spotted pup down, like in the car on the way home.
16: So I have to crank up the air conditioning right away and get the fan blowing and some windows down. Otherwise, that's when I know she's suffering.
15: And there's nothing that a little cold treat can't fix, which for Maddie involves chomping down on frozen carrots. Feeling the heat, Maria Robinson, 650 CKOM.
13: This morning, the reeve for the RM of Duck Lake, north of Saskatoon, says he's frustrated the government is not moving quickly enough to impose fire bans on provincial forest land. Ramey Martin says the RM has a ban in place, but the same restriction is not currently in effect in the adjacent Nisbet Forest, where a wildfire is burning.
17: We don't put fire bans on willy-nilly. We discuss it with the fire chief and all that, and we try to plan proactively here, so...
13: Several fire bans are currently in place across the province.
12: This morning, some good news for Cameco. The uranium company says its MacArthur River mine and Key Lake Mill in northern Saskatchewan are back at full production. Earlier this month, flooding washed out the Smoothstone River Bridge, which is a key transportation route, and that forced Cameco to stop production.
13: Happening today, Prime Minister Mark Carney is in New York City to meet with business leaders.
12: Also on the federal scene, as expected, former Environment Minister Stephen Guilbeault is leaving federal politics. The Montreal Liberal MP says he plans to continue fighting climate change outside Parliament after stepping down later this summer.
13: Happening today, new strikes in the Middle East.
12: The U.S. says it targeted Iranian drones and a launch site around the Strait of Hormuz. Iran says it went after an American airbase. Kuwait says it has been targeted with a missile and drone attack from Iran.
13: New this morning, former First Lady Jill Biden is speaking out about her husband's disastrous debate that eventually forced him to end his re-election campaign.
18: Jill Biden opening up about her husband's infamous 2024 debate performance.
19: I was frightened because I had never, ever seen Joe like that before or since.
18: She says she feared her then 81-year-old husband was experiencing a medical condition.
19: I don't know what happened. I mean, as I watched it, I thought, oh my God, he's having a stroke. And it scared me to death.
18: During the debate, Biden often paused, stuttered, and spoke incoherently.
13: That's ABC's Andrea Fujii.
12: Right now in Regina, one current victim, but police believe there might be others in a human trafficking case. With more on this story, here's CKOM's Jeff Smith.
20: A 28-year-old man made his first court appearance yesterday in Regina. He's accused of trafficking a person around Western Canada for 2 years. Regina Police Deputy Chief Laurel Marshall says these cases can be complicated and involve many different police services and agencies.
21: Human trafficking can be very complex because it is so, in a way, transient, mobile. It crosses provincial boundaries, city boundaries, and it can be very layered.
20: She says there may be more people who come forward with allegations now that charges have been laid. The man was arrested in Calgary, but charges were laid in Regina because police say one or more of the crimes happened here. In Regina, Jeff Smith, 650 CKOM.
13: From Los Angeles, an assistant to Matthew Perry has been sentenced to 3.5 years for administering the dose of ketamine that killed the Friends actor in 2023. Kenneth Iwamasa is one of 5 people charged and convicted in what prosecutors call a conspiracy to illegally give ketamine to Perry.
12: Happening today in Austria, the final day in the trial of a man who admitted to plotting to attack a Taylor Swift concert in Vienna. He was arrested on August 7th, 2024, the day before the first of 3 planned concerts by Swift. All 3 dates were canceled.
13: No surprise here. Tickets for the Snowbirds' final show moved as quickly as a fleet of jets. And now, some people are disappointed they can't get tickets. The final show in Moose Jaw is sold out.
22: 18 minutes was all it took for the July 11th hometown show to sell out. President of the Moose Jaw Flying Club, Roger Blager, says he understands people want to see the Snowbirds fly in the Tudor jets one last time.
23: Everybody I talk to has got their own story about growing up and seeing the Snowbirds, so there's a great deal of nostalgia and connection.
22: Blager says the show hosted at the Moose Jaw Airport only has so much room to park. It's been moved from the military base so pilots can continue training. In Regina, Jillian Massey, 650 CKOM.
12: The latest local news is as close as your phone. Check out CKOM.com, Saskatoon's homepage for news. It's 7:06. Mark Loshak in with the weather. Okay, my pit stick says 72-hour protection. In this heat? Yeah, right.
24: Double it.
13: You need a refund.
24: Right. Double it.
12: 72 hours.
0: That's 144 hours, I think, is what you really need. Because, yes, you're going to have to double up for sure on the old pit stick today. Your Saskatoon morning weather, 37 degrees for today. A few clouds. 21 overnight, 35 and sun for tomorrow. Saturday, 30% chance of rain. A little cooler, 27. Around the province, 18 in Regina, 14 in Kindersley. Humboldt, Watrous, Swift Current, 19. It's 16 in Yorkton and the Battlefords, and in Prince Albert, 22. In Saskatoon, few clouds, wind is out of the southeast at 21. It is 22. Now time for sports. From the Green Zone, Gerald Bowman. Gerald, the ice becomes way thinner now for the Montreal Canadiens.
12: They're now down 3-1 in the Eastern Conference Final after getting blanked at home by Carolina 4-0 last night. The Green Zone's Jamie Nine Locker think Montreal's looked a little flat.
1: Well, I hope everybody's ready for a Carolina Hurricanes Vegas Golden Knights final, because Montreal just doesn't have an answer. What is it? 12 shots, 13 shots, and 17 shots. Not good enough.
2: No, you have to find a way. Well, and even the fans are kind of giving it to them. Suzuki got a shot on net there towards the end of the third period when it was still 3-0 and everyone cheered, right? It's just, it's unfortunate. It's hard to watch.
12: This morning, it's another chapter in the Canada-U.S. rivalry. The teams meet at the Men's World Hockey Championship in the quarterfinal. At the Memorial Cup, the Western Hockey League champ Everett Silvertips blanked host Kelowna 4-0 last night, eliminates the Rockets, and sends Everett to the semis against Chicoutimi. The winner of that takes on the Kitchener Rangers in the final. After rusher Mario Anderson Jr. had two stints with the Riders last season in a backup role, this season he's looking to carve out something more permanent.
3: Mario Anderson feels more comfortable in the Riders' offense this season, but knows more work needs to be done.
4: We strive for perfection even though we may not get it, you know. So just the mental aspect of the game and just, you know, I feel like everything has really slowed down for me.
3: The second-year rusher broke free for a big 30-yard run against the Bombers in the preseason, but with a few days of camp left, he will look to continue to showcase his skills to the coaching staff.

0: At the time, it released a summary of what it would investigate. It took 2 years for CERT to release a document that manages to go into fair detail while omitting rather important facts, like who was the person shot and killed? Why isn't that included? Imagine if we were to know the identity of a person shot and killed by police. What might happen? No, seriously, what might happen? The answer, of course, is nothing. There's no criminal case to be affected, not that it would be, but that's a favorite myth that gets used as a shield. In fact, in a democracy, the identity of someone shot and killed by police should always be public record. It's disturbing that it isn't. I'm Murray Wood.
1: Thanks very much, Murray. 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And then Saturday, a 30% chance of rain and 27. In Saskatoon, we've got a few clouds. Wind is out of the southeast at 21. It is 22 degrees. Well, it looks like the city of Saskatoon has activated its extreme heat and air quality emergency response plan. We'll find out what exactly that involves next.
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3: Now, the City of Saskatoon Daily Road Report.
4: Good morning. Broadway Avenue southbound is closed, along with the northbound left turn lane from Main Street to 9th Street East. There is two-way traffic set in the northbound lanes. 22nd Street West, the eastbound and westbound median lanes are closed from Avenue E North to Avenue F North. And Idlewild Drive South, the northbound center lane is closed at 21st Street West. For closures and more, sign up at saskatoon.ca/dailyroadreport.
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0: Wow, what a morning. Already 22 degrees. Nice to get out and walk around, take the dog, maybe again go out on the deck and just sit there and relax before you head off to work. 37 degrees, though, today. It is going to be a hot one. 22 right now in Saskatoon. It's been a scorcher all week, and it's not letting up anytime soon. Temperatures are right up there through the weekend, too. The city of Saskatoon has now activated its extreme heat and air quality emergency response plan. This is to help out vulnerable people find places to cool down. Pamela Golden-McLeod with the Saskatoon Emergency Management says it's going to be hot, but the bigger concern is that even overnight temperatures aren't dropping it enough to give people relief.
1: The air to allow people's homes or condos or apartments to cool, that's when the risk really comes in. And there's, I think, four or five different agencies that have misting tents out. So Westside Community Clinic, Comfy, the Bridge on 20th, they all have misting tents out so people can walk through them and cool their body during the day.

0: Then there's locations that provide a cooling location where you can go in, and those people who are experiencing homelessness and don't have a place to cool off can go in and cool off. They're distributing water bottles. We have public water fountains, public water bottle filling stations.
1: And if you're looking for another way to beat the heat, the city has already opened the spray pads and splash parks. They're supposed to be open on June 1st, but now they've done it early. As a matter of fact, they're open right now. They open to 10 o'clock every morning, stay open till 10 o'clock every single night. It is 7:15.
2: Good morning. Here are your top headlines. 31 degrees in Saskatoon yesterday and up to 37 today. Most of the province is right now under a heat warning.
3: Yesterday, there were 9 heat records across the province. Cornac was tops at 35.
2: For some Eastside families, here's a message from City Hall. Avoid outdoor water use, like watering your lawn. 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
3: Coming up on the Evan Bray Show, Premier Scott Moe right after the 8:30 news. Earlier this week, he was at the Western Premier's Conference in Alberta.
2: And the Montreal Canadiens came up real flat in Game 4 of their Eastern Conference Final, losing 4-0 at home against Carolina. The Hurricanes now lead 3-1. It's 7:16.
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1: 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Make sure you got a big hat on. 37 degrees for today in the sunshine. 21 for tonight, few clouds, sunny and 35 for tomorrow. Saturday, 30% chance of rain at 27. In Saskatoon, a few clouds, wind is out of the southeast at 21. It is 22 degrees. 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I've got $225 for you. If I'm off by plus or minus 3 degrees, that jackpot grows by $25 each day till we have a winner. Everybody can play at CKOM.com. Today's high is an amazing 37 degrees. Well, that didn't take long. The final performance of the Snowbirds completely sold out in record time. That's next.
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1: 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Welcome to Hot Thursday. Thanks for joining us on the CKOM Morning Show. I'm Mark Loschak. Now the morning markets for Courtesy Plumbing and Heating. Here's Aaron McNutt.
2: CKOM Market Watch. In early morning trading, the loonie down slightly to 72.24 cents U.S. Oil up $1.82 to 90.50 U.S. a barrel. At close yesterday, the TSX lost 241 points to 34,412, and the Dow gained 182 points to close at 50,644. Now the business report with Paul Martin.
7: Any farmer will tell you crop prices are under pressure. and operating costs are going up. But we now have some numbers showing the impact those forces had on producers' income statements for last year. Stats Canada has just updated its net income figures for 2025, and there's no doubt farm cash flows were squeezed for those in crop production across the country. Here in Saskatchewan, we did set records for production, though, of certain crops, and that improved the scoreboard a bit. Total receipts exceeded $21 billion last year. That was down slightly from 2024, and expenses were $500 million higher. That $21 billion figure put us third among the provinces in terms of gross revenue, but after expenses, we outperformed everybody in the country. Now, that's the accounting part of the story. A good chunk of last year's contribution to net income is still in the bin, as inventory levels rose sharply because of the large crop volume. But even so, farm net income in Saskatchewan still surpassed $5 billion last year. I'm Paul Martin.
3: Thanks very much, Paul. It is 7:20. Well, the Snowbirds' final show sold out in record time. That's next.
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3: We get ready for the weekend, staying hot too, right through the weekend. 37 degrees for today. You heard me right. 37 degrees is the temperature for today. And also with that, we have a heat warning too. 22 degrees right now in Saskatoon. Well, everybody seems a bit upset with the Snowbirds as they're going to be grounded after their final show on July 11th in Moose Jaw. Their world famous Tudor jets are going to be replaced. We're not exactly sure when that will be. Sometime, they say, next decade, says the government. That's why the response to ticket sales for their final show was so huge. Sold out in 18 minutes. Roger Blager is the president of the Moose Jaw Flying Club and says the website was a constant stream of sales.
10: Well, we were just blown away. Like, we couldn't believe it. I was surprised that the site didn't crash. We understand, and we are sorry that we can't accommodate everybody. But again, I think people need to understand that this is not at the base. It's at a small private airport. We're hoping that maybe the powers that be can arrange something else for more people. But there is absolutely nothing official in the works anywhere.
3: Incredible support for the Snowbirds. Nice way to fly into the sunsets. It is 7:24.
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1: Well, the boys of summer are back on the diamond as the Saskatoon Berries will dig into the batter's box for the first time this season. As a matter of fact, tonight is their first away game. CKOM Green Zone sports reporter Scott Roblin digs into the Berries championship hopes this season and the hole in the lineup that they need to fill.
12: The sounds of Cairns Field feel like home again for the Saskatoon Berries. Season 3 in the Western Canadian Baseball League has arrived for the franchise, with pitcher Merrick Jaeger ready to build on his breakout summer last year.
13: The fans and the environment, it's just a fun time every game. You know, we have expectations this year and we're going for a championship.
12: The Berries are returning just over a dozen players from last season, with most coming on the mound. Though head coach Joe Carnahan, who is fresh off a 3-year contract extension, says they'll have some veteran bats in the lineup.
14: You got a guy like Ethan Murdoch coming back, and Nathan Houston, guys like that definitely will be. They've been in the league a while, been with us.
12: Their biggest hole is in the outfield, with Carnahan confirming Barry star Carter Beck will not be back in purple and blue this summer.
14: He's put himself in a very good position where he's got a lot of major league workouts coming up, and he got invited to MLB Combine and all that stuff, so he's put himself in a pretty good position for the draft.
12: Aside from Ethan Murdoch, the Berries will be trotting out an entirely new outfield, including Texas product Nash Nichols, who says Beck will be leaving big shoes to fill.
15: It's hard to say you can replace a guy like that, but it's going out there trying to do my job every day and help out wherever I can.
12: Though Carnahan says it won't be up to a single player to fill the void left by Beck, as well as reigning WCBL MVP Ethan Menard and stars Baylen Sorensen and Corey Waters.
14: You can't just make up for one guy. It's, you know, the guys that you bring in, you want them to be their own player and play their own game and stuff, and as a collective group, just find ways to win games.
12: The Berries will give the ball to Tyler Bailey in their season opener Thursday in Weyburn, while Owen Stemple has been tabbed as the starting pitcher Saturday for Saskatoon's home opener.
16: It's going to be a great experience. You know, I came a long way out here, so can't wait to get on the mound and compete with these guys.
12: Fans will get a new vantage point this season at Cairns Field, with 352 seats being installed behind home plate. Though Carnahan says that will present an interesting wrinkle with a shorter backstop for wild pitches.
14: There's a couple teams in the league that kind of have tight backstops like this as well, but you know, we'll see what the bounce back is like off the padding and all that stuff, and it'll definitely be a little different than it has been here in the past.
12: Last season was historic for the Berries, breaking the WCBL's regular season wins record with 46 victories. Though their playoffs ended the same way as their inaugural season, bounced in Game 3 of the East Division Final. Jaeger believes if they can find a new gear, they have the makings of a championship-caliber team.
16: I think we're going to completely steamroll everyone. If once playoff time comes, we stick to our game and we don't try to do too much, we should crush everybody.
12: And Nichols says it's all hands on deck to make that happen.
15: They won the regular season last year, but this year we're coming to win the championship.
12: From Cairns Field, Scott Roblin, 650 CKOM.
1: Looking forward to the home opener this Saturday. Thanks very much, Scott. Your Saskatoon morning weather. Boy, this is crazy. Haven't seen a drop of rain on this side of the city, but over at College Park, it is pouring. Same with Stonebridge. Localized weather, so it is going to be wet in some areas of Saskatoon. 37 degrees for today and a few clouds, and obviously some rain here and there. 21 and a few clouds for tonight. Tomorrow, sunny and 35. In Saskatoon, a few clouds, rain in College Park and Stonebridge. Wind is out of the southeast to 21. It is 22 degrees. It is 728.
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2: Wildfire season is back, and 1RM is calling on the province to make it easier to navigate.
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27: Hopefully holding somebody accountable gives somebody, I guess, an avenue to maybe now reach out to police.
2: For today, sunshine, a high of 37. Right now in downtown Saskatoon, partly cloudy and 22.
11: This is the CKOM Morning News. Now, Gerald Bowman and Aaron McNutt.
3: Good morning. Impact weather means there is no break for the air conditioner today.
2: Heat warnings now span almost the entire province. The only place catching a break this morning is the far north.
3: Nine Saskatchewan communities have new heat records. The hot spot, Coronach, yesterday near the American border. Environment Canada says it got up to 35.5 degrees, snapping a record set in 1969.
2: Your lawn might have to suffer a bit through this heat. Right now, the city of Saskatoon is asking people on the east side to avoid using water outside. The restrictions are in place until Monday because of the Acadia Drive water main project.
3: Now, this weather can be tough for people, but what about our furry friends? Our Maria Robinson is checking in with pet owners at Chief Whitecap Dog Park near Saskatoon.
28: Around noon Wednesday, several owners were out with their dogs, but they wouldn't recommend it, at least in terms of timing.
29: I don't normally come here this late. I try to come earlier in the morning.
30: I'm not out at this time of the day, usually.
31: Usually we're here around 8:30 or 9.
28: Despite missing the best chance for cool temperatures, though, all of them know what it'll look like if their dog's too toasty.
32: You can often tell when they're overheated. They'll just stop.
30: They don't have as many ways to tell us. So panting, lower energy.
28: And if that happens, owners use water or frozen treats to cool their pup back down. Thankful I'm not in a fur coat. Maria Robinson, 650 CKOM.
2: The warm weather and gusting wind is the perfect combination to feed fires. Right now, the Public Safety Agency says there's 5 active wildfires. 2 are considered out of control.
3: This morning, flames are burning through part of the Nisbet Forest. That's in the RM of Duck Lake, north of Saskatoon. The RM has a fire ban, but the provincial forest doesn't.
26: We have to wait for the government to react, and they always seem to be taking their time to react.
3: Reeve Ramey Martin says it's one of the reasons he's been trying to get the province to put the forest under the RM's purview.
2: From fires to flooding, Cameco tells us everything is back to normal at its MacArthur River mine and Key Lake Mill. Spring flooding up north had forced a temporary shutdown. The company says it won't impact its production outlook.
3: A human trafficking case with ties to Regina. Police know of one victim, but believe more are out there. Our Jeff Smith is following this developing story.
33: A Calgary man is facing a handful of charges in Regina, accused of trafficking someone across Western Canada over 2 years. Deputy Chief Laurel Marshall says there haven't been human trafficking charges laid in Regina for a few years, but there have been multiple investigations.
34: Our priority is always the victim's safety and allowing them to escape or to get out of their situation and be able to be safe.
33: Now she says prosecutions come second to that. In cases like this, Marshall says there's rarely just one victim, so they're hoping holding someone accountable will encourage others to come forward. In Regina, Jeff Smith, 650 CKOM.
2: Prime Minister Mark Carney is in New York City this morning. He's meeting with business leaders to try to encourage more investment in Canada.
3: For the first time in a decade, a high-ranking Chinese official is coming to Canada. He is set to meet with our Prime Minister and Foreign Affairs Minister during the visit.
2: This morning, tension is high in the Middle East. Kuwait, a U.S. ally, says it's been targeted by a missile and drone attack. It's the latest as a shaky ceasefire continues between the United States and Iran.
3: President Donald Trump has been looking for an agreement that will reopen the Strait of Hormuz and bring an end to the unpopular war. He was asked about it in Washington yesterday and took aim at an ally, Oman.
0: Would you accept?
1: President Trump insists Iran is negotiating on fumes, rejecting the regime's demands to take control over the Strait of Hormuz in coordination with Oman.
4: Nobody's going to control it. We're going to watch over it. We'll watch over it, but nobody's going to control it.
1: The president even threatening that key U.S. ally in the Middle East.
4: Then Oman will behave just like everybody else, and we'll have to blow them up. They understand that. They'll be fine.
3: That's ABC political correspondent Rachel Scott.
2: With the Snowbirds set to be grounded after this season, people are rushing to see them off. Jillian Massey has the details about their last show in Moose Jaw.
30: Snowbirds fans swooped in and in 18 minutes. All the tickets for the July 11th hometown show were bought up. President of the Moose Jaw Flying Club, Roger Blager, says there is a lot of nostalgia tied to the Jets.
5: Obviously, there's a lot of connection to the Tudor jet aircraft and, you know, seeing them for the last time.
30: Blager says the show is at the Moose Jaw Airport to let pilots train at the military base. He says the event was planned before the announcement to ground the Snowbirds. In Regina, Jillian Massey, 650 CKOM.
3: Today is the day the Saskatoon Berries open their Western Canadian Baseball League season in Weyburn.
2: Saturday, the team is home with 352 new seats added behind home plate at Karen's Field. Head coach Joe Carnahan says it will take some getting used to.
6: There's a couple teams in the league that kind of have tight backstops like this as well, but, you know, we'll see what the bounce back is like off the padding and all that stuff, and it'll definitely be a little different than it has been here in the past.
2: The Berries set a new league wins record last year, but are still trying to advance to their first WCBL final series.
3: The latest local news is as close as your phone. Check out CKOM.com, Saskatoon's homepage for news. It's 7:36. Mark Loshak in with the weather. Today will be the hot one.
7: Yeah, it will be hot. Probably the hottest we've seen in a long, long time. At least in spring, anyway. We're not even into summer yet. Your Saskatoon morning weather is for Saskatoon Funeral Home. 37 degrees today. Yeah, you heard me right. 37. And it's raining in some parts of the city right now, too. We're just kind of looking around, and we can see rain in different areas. Let us know. Text 1-877-332-8255. 21 and a few clouds for tonight. Tomorrow, 35 and sunshine. Saturday, 30% chance, and of rain getting up to 27. Around the province, 18 in Regina, 14 in Kindersley. Humboldt, Watrous, and Swift Current, 19. The Battlefords in Yorkton, 16. It's 22 in Prince Albert. In Saskatoon, we've got a few clouds. Wind is out of the southeast at 21. It is 22. Now time for sports from the Green Zone for Saskatchewan Indian Gaming Authority, Gerald Bowman. Gerald, the Canadiens are now facing elimination.
3: It was an ugly loss for the Habs last night, losing 4-0 to Carolina in Montreal. The Hurricanes can close out the Eastern Conference Final tomorrow night at home, up 3-1 in their series. In international hockey, the Green Zone's Jamie Nine Locker tell us it's another Canada versus USA game, this time at the Men's World Hockey Championship quarterfinal.
7: Now, Canada and the U.S. today, just past 8 o'clock, it won't have the same intensity as a gold medal game, but any chance now we can beat the Americans at hockey in an international competition? Like, I'm watching and cheering for Celebrini and Crosby to seek just a little tiny sliver of revenge on Matthew Tkachuk.
8: I'll second that. It's going to be really devastating if I have to watch the United States beat Canada again today.
7: We'll get through it together.
3: Rusher Mario Andersen Jr. looking to continue to improve in his second CFL season. He made the team out of camp last year, but was eventually released before being brought back. Despite already making some big plays in the preseason, the 25-year-old still wants more. 650 CKOM Green Zone Rider Reporter. Britton Gray has more for us.
0: Mario Anderson Jr. broke free for a big 30-yard gain against the Winnipeg Blue Bombers, but he's only focusing on what could have made it even bigger.
9: I feel like there was more meat on the bone. There's always room for improvement. I had a couple things that I could have done better on, you know, some other plays and stuff.
0: Anderson says this year, it's been the mental aspect of the game he has worked on as he looks to find a role with the team for another season. Amalzeek Stadium, Britton Gray, 650 CKOM.
3: And in the majors of baseball, it was Toronto over the Marlins, 2-1. Catch the Green Zone today from 2 until 6 on 650 CKOM. I'm Gerald Bowman.
7: Thanks very much, Gerald. It's 7:39. Now time for the Mills Minutes for Boston Pizza. Here's Provincial News Director Sarah Mills.
10: See you, Stephen Gibo. Don't let the door hit you on your way out. A guy who played a role in his 7 years as an MP in stoking the way many in the West feel about Ottawa, which has led us to a separation question in Alberta. One might argue his resignation at least shows he has principles and is quitting. But he isn't serving as an independent like Betty Nippy Albright did with the NDP here in Saskatchewan. His departure triggers yet another by-election at a cost to the taxpayer. You're telling me he didn't know before the election that the new Prime Minister would have no choice but to be more oil and pipeline friendly? Of course he did. Mark Carney can't be the environmentalist of old, not against a tariff fight with Donald Trump. Our oil has to get to market so we don't rely on America. But Guibo needed to leave with a few days of headlines. Otherwise, he's a political footnote. I'm Sarah Mills.
7: Thanks very much, Sarah. Your Saskatoon morning weather is for Paladin Canada, a global uranium producer focused on new opportunities in northern Saskatchewan. Paladin Canada, producing uranium, powering progress. 37 hot degrees today. A few clouds. 21 for tonight, sunny and 35 for tomorrow. Saturday, a 30% chance of rain and 27. In Saskatoon, we got a few clouds around here at the radio station, but we're looking around and we can see rain falling in all different areas. Wind is out of the southeast at 21. It is 22 degrees. Well, you ask any long-distance runner, they'd rather run a marathon when it's a bit cooler, but that's not the case this weekend for the Saskatchewan Marathon. We'll talk to one runner about dealing with the heat. That's next.
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5: Well, probably the hottest we've been in a long time, for sure. 37 degrees for today. 22 right now in Saskatoon with a few clouds. We got a little bit of rain around Saskatoon. Text in from Brighton. They had rain out there as well, kind of over that east part of Saskatoon. Well, jogging 30 minutes on a treadmill is long enough for me. Never mind running a marathon, even a half marathon, and to top it off in this heat. Well, that's what's happening this weekend in Saskatoon. The Saskatchewan Marathon is going to be there, and it's going to be hot. So how does a runner deal with those hot temps? Alana Kulik is somebody who has run many, many marathons in all different temperatures, and she tells us how she does it.
6: I try to run in the mornings, so especially now with a dog, because she wants to come with me, and it's like she knows, it's like she smells the sunscreen, and she's like, oh, we're going? Okay, let's go. I can't even like sneak out on her anymore. The heat, as I got older too, I found the heat affects me more. When I was younger, it was like, you know, heat didn't seem to bother me, and it's like the last probably 2-3 years, I really find the heat. I struggle more with the heat than I ever have before. I bring water. I have my Camelback with me.
5: And also remember, too, that there's going to be a lot of streets that are blocked off for the marathon on Sunday morning. So make sure you check the city website for those blockages. It is 7:45.
7: Good morning. Here are your top headlines. Will it be another record-breaking day across Saskatchewan? Yesterday, 9 communities set new heat records. Cornack was the warmest at 35.5.
8: Spray pads are open for the season in Saskatoon with extended hours thanks to the toasty temperatures. Today is expected to be the warmest with a high of 37.
7: Premier Scott Moe is back in Saskatchewan after this week's Western Premiers meeting in Alberta. How'd it go? 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
8: A 41-year-old man put in cuffs after RCMP say two kids had a gun pointed at them in Southie. At least one shot was fired on Sunday, but no one was hurt.
7: And the water bottles and Gatorade will be flowing today as the Saskatoon Berries start their season in Weyburn. You can check them out at home on Saturday afternoon when Weyburn comes to town. 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
5: Here's Saskatoon morning weather. Talk about localized weather. We've had reports of rain in College Park, Brighton, and in Stonebridge. Not very long downpours, but downpours nevertheless. 37 degrees, hot one today. 21 for tonight, sunny in 35 for tomorrow. Saturday, a 30% chance of rain at 27. In Saskatoon, a few clouds. Wind is out of the southeast at 21. It is 22 degrees. 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I've got $225 for you if I'm off by plus or minus 3 degrees. 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
5: 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I'm Mark Loshak. 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
11: There's a narrative growing louder in the Prairie Coffee Shops that the brutal 1980s farm crisis is returning in 2026. Higher interest rates and tighter margins have triggered a wave of economic anxiety. But on the latest Mind Your Farm Business podcast, Evan Shout of Farmer Coach crunched the numbers. And the quantitative reality paints a completely different picture. Farms today are entering this downturn in a vastly superior financial position compared to 40 years ago. Working capital ratios are much healthier, meaning operations are sitting on a stronger cash reserve and inventory. While aggregate debt is undeniably higher, equity has surged by 1,000% since 1980, keeping average farm leverage at a conservative 30 to 40%. More importantly, modern producers possess sophisticated risk management tools that simply didn't exist back then. From long-term interest rate swaps to advanced commodity puts, today's squeeze is real, but the fundamentals are proof that it's not exactly the 1980s. I'm Sean Haney.
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5: Ooh, Evan, it is going to be super hot today.
19: I was going to say, if you think about a hot day, this is the definition. I mean, in the middle of summer, we don't get many 37 degree days.
11: Right. Well, I was thinking about maybe in the south last summer, they might have gotten up to 37, maybe
19: not
11: on
19: often,
11: Maple
19: though.
11: Creek. But I don't think I've seen a 37 degree, never mind not in the summer, in spring, in a long, long time.
19: Yeah, that's right. Takes me back to my days as a six-year-old with a magnifying glass trying to finance.
11: That's right. We've got the spray parks had to open early, like they were supposed to open on June 1st.
19: Which makes sense.
11: Yeah, absolutely. I mean, I think it's going to be open for one and all, never mind just the kids. Yeah, I think there's going to be a lot of parents that are going to...
19: Parents walking through, that's for sure.
11: And they're open till 10 o'clock at night, so I mean, a lot of kids are going to be in bed. Parents, you know what? I'm going to the spray park for a little, especially if you don't have central air.
19: Yeah.
11: So it's going to be a hot one. We've got heat warnings throughout the province and also a lot of fire bans, too, because, you know, we've had all this moisture over the spring and you get a couple of 37 days. Now it's all dried up. And so now that's why the bans.
19: Yeah. You're hearing a couple of RMs asking the province to move a little more swiftly when it comes to that. They're worried about, you know, they're happening. We've got a few wildfires in the north right now.
11: Yeah.
19: But hopefully some preemptive action there can keep things safe.
11: Yeah, I hope so. Not like last year. Yikes. On your show today, you've got the Premier.
19: Yeah, Premier Scott Moe, fresh back from Kananaskis in those Western Premier meetings where, you know, I said this yesterday on the show. I mean, I actually loved watching just the expressions of the Premiers, you know, when they were all sitting up there doing their final news conference. Scott Moe has really upped his poker face game because he did a very good job. You know, when Wab Kanu and Danielle Smith were going back and forth, Premier Moe just kind of sat there and took it in. So I kind of felt like he played the role of mediator for both sides of this separation discussion, not advocating on the side of separation because he's clearly said he and the SAS party very much support being a federalist, staying in Canada, but kind of expressing, look, we understand where this frustration is coming from. So we'll have a good chat with Premier Moe. I'm curious to ask him this morning, you know, many people who are strong SASC party supporters who are not fans of the Liberal government are very critical of Premier Moe. You know, they accuse him of cozying up to the federal Liberal government.
11: Right.
19: What he would say, and I'm going to ask him this morning, is, look, this is critical to getting things done, and we've finally got a leader in the country that will at least listen to our concerns, and I know that's the approach that he's been taking.
11: You know what? I was very interesting to listen to Wab Kanu talking with Danielle about the fact that why don't you put the referendum thing on hold for a bit? Mm-hmm. Because we're right in the middle now because of Prime Minister Carney, you know, and Danielle Smith, you know, talking about pipelines. We're in the middle now of starting to these pipelines. You wanted the pipelines. Now they're starting to happen. And so maybe this is going to shift people's minds to, okay, well, maybe things aren't going to be. We're not in the Trudeau government anymore. Is this going to shift? Put it on the back burner for a couple of years.
19: And I think it's political survival, though, for Danielle Smith. In Alberta, knowing that, I mean, the majority, if not all, of the separatists in Alberta are UCP party supporters.
11: Mm-hmm. Yeah.
19: So Danielle Smith is trying to let a little air out of this frustrated balloon that's about to burst to try and keep the waters calm as she can. So there's politics behind this 100%.
11: Right. But if she nicks the whole thing right now, then they'd really
19: There's already rumors that this is causing a divide amongst the conservative voters in Alberta that could cause a fraction that could cost her an election. So she's playing a political game. And I don't mean game in a positive sense. I mean, this is a tough situation.
11: It's a chess match.
19: And I think she's trying to do what she thinks is the right thing. I'm really looking forward to hearing Premier Moe's thoughts this morning at 8:30.
11: You've got the Van Dyvendykes coming up.
19: You know, I mean, so many people, I know you were saying you were in the garden last weekend.
11: Yep.
19: So many people are getting their yards, their gardens ready. Garden talk on the weekends, as you know, Shaq, those phones do not stop.
11: Yeah.
19: People have a lot of questions. So we thought, let's bring Rick and Jill Van Dyvendyke into the station. We'll get them on the air for an hour. We'll open up phone and text lines and take questions. So that's what we're going to do at 11 o'clock this morning.
11: I always talk to Rick in regards to I want to try a different thing in my garden every year. And every year, I don't know why. I'm just a terrible gardener. I guess it just fails. One year I tried cauliflower and not done. Slugs got it.
19: Yeah.
11: We did watermelon one year. Not one little bud even showed up. I did hot peppers one year, jalapenos. Every single pepper. Got a ton of peppers. None of them were hot.
20: Not one. I have no idea.
19: You need new soil.
20: Maybe. I don't know. Maybe I just need him to come over and say, this is how you're supposed to do it properly.
19: Hey, Mona told me one time that you're continually adding height to the garden boxes.
20: Yes.
19: So you don't have to bend over as much.
20: As we get older, it started as 12-inch garden boxes.
19: Now
20: we're up to 48.
19: I love it. That's a lot of dirt, but at least you don't have it. Saves your back.
20: That's
19: right?
20: Exactly right. Yeah. Everything happening on the Evan Bray Show coming up at 8:36 this morning. Have a great show, Evan.
19: Thanks, Shaq.
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8: It's 8 o'clock this morning. Heat dome. It isn't budging over Saskatchewan.
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7: For today, sunny, a high of 37. Right now in downtown Saskatoon, a partly cloudy sky, it's 22.
21: 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Now, Gerald Bowman and Aaron McNutt.
8: This morning, almost the entire province is under a heat warning. Today is going to be the peak day for this current heat wave, a high of 37.
7: Yesterday, Saskatoon hit 31 degrees. Across the province, there were nine communities that broke heat records, including Lloydminster, Kindersley, Elbow, Maple Creek, and Cornack, which was up to 35.
8: This morning, a message from the City of Saskatoon directed at Eastside residents. Avoid outdoor water use like watering your lawn. This is because of a primary water main project on Acadia Drive, which started on March 23rd.
7: It says easing up on your sprinklers will help keep water pressure as steady as possible during construction. Water restrictions are expected to be lifted on Monday.
8: Now, if you think you're hot, try wearing a fur coat outside. CKOM's Maria Robinson went to Chief Whitecap Dog Park.
28: For some dogs, like 5-year-old Dalmatian Maddie, this heat wave isn't all bad.
29: In the wintertime, if I don't put her coat on, she won't even go and pee.
28: But her owner Frankie says she's not immune to toasty temperatures.
29: She feels the heat. There's no doubt about that.
28: So Frankie has her methods to cool the spotted pup down, like in the car on the way home.
29: So I have to crank up the air conditioning right away and get the fan blowing and some windows down. Otherwise, that's when I know she's suffering.
28: And there's nothing that a little cold treat can't fix, which for Maddie involves chomping down on frozen carrots. Feeling the heat, Maria Robinson, 650 CKOM.
7: This morning, the reeve for the RM of Duck Lake, north of Saskatoon, says he's frustrated the government is not moving quickly enough to impose fire bans on provincial forest land. Ramey Martin says the RM has a ban in place, but the same restriction is not currently in effect in the adjacent Nisbet Forest, where a wildfire is currently burning.
0: We don't put fire bans on willy-nilly. We discuss it with the fire chief and all that, and we try to plan proactively here. So
7: several fire bans are currently in place across the province.
8: This morning, good news for Cameco. The uranium company says its MacArthur River mine and Key Lake Mill in northern Saskatchewan are back at full production. Earlier this month, flooding washed out the Smoothstone River Bridge, which is a key transportation route, and that forced Cameco to stop production.
7: Right now in Regina, one current victim, but police believe there might be others in a human trafficking case. 650 CKOM's Jeff Smith has the story.
1: A 28-year-old man made his first court appearance yesterday in Regina. He's accused of trafficking a person around Western Canada for 2 years. Regina Police Deputy Chief Laurel Marshall says these cases can be complicated and involve many different police services and agencies.
2: Human trafficking can be very complex because it is so, in a way, transient, mobile. It crosses provincial boundaries, city boundaries, and it can be very layered.
1: She says there may be more people who come forward with allegations now that charges have been laid. The man was arrested in Calgary, but charges were laid in Regina because police say one or more of the crimes happened here. In Regina, Jeff Smith, 650 CKOM.
8: Happening today, new strikes in the Middle East. The U.S. says it targeted Iranian drones in a launch site around the Strait of Hormuz. Iran says it went after an American airbase. Kuwait says it has been targeted with a missile and drone attack from Iran.
7: This morning, former First Lady Jill Biden is speaking out about her husband's disastrous debate that eventually forced him to end his re-election campaign.
3: Jill Biden opening up about her husband's infamous 2024 debate performance.
6: I was frightened because I had never, ever seen Joe like that before or since.
3: She says she feared her then 81-year-old husband was experiencing a medical condition.
6: I don't know what happened. I mean, as I watched it, I thought, oh my God, he's having a stroke. And it scared me to death.
3: During the debate, Biden often paused, stuttered, and spoke incoherently.
7: That's ABC's Andrea Fujii.
8: New this morning. The Washington Post reporting that Trump administration officials have pressed the Bureau of Engraving and Printing to design a $250 bill which features the president's portrait. If this happens, it would be the first appearance of a living person on U.S. currency in more than 150 years.
7: Happening today in Austria, it's the final day in the trial of a man who admitted to plotting to attack a Taylor Swift concert in Vienna. He was arrested on August 7, 2024, the day before the first of three planned concerts by Swift. All three dates were canceled.
8: Baseball season finally arriving for the Saskatoon Berries as they kick off their third Western Canadian Baseball League campaign tonight in Weyburn.
7: As 650 CKOM Green Zone sports reporter Scott Roblin explains, the Berries hope this is the year they can finally get over the hump and play for a league title.
9: A crack at the bat at Cairns Field, music to the ears of the Saskatoon Berries who kick off their 2026 season. After setting a league wins record last year, pitcher Merrick Yeager says it's all hands on deck to push for a championship.
10: We were good all regular season, but I think we just couldn't get quite to the next gear.
9: The Berries will have to do so without star Carter Beck, who is preparing for the MLB draft. Head coach Joe Carnahan says they'll have to band together to fill Beck's cleats.
12: You can't just make up for one guy. It's, you know, the guys that you bring in, you want them to be their own player and play their own game.
9: From Cairns Field, Scott Roblin, 650 CKOM.
8: 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It's 8:06. Mark Loshak in with the weather, and we turn up the heat dial even more today.
5: Yes, and it's interesting because depending on where you are in Saskatoon, you're getting rain. There's different areas around Saskatoon that's had downpours already today.
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5: 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And you'll be going to see the Guess Who in Saskatoon. Your Saskatoon morning weather is for Saskatoon Co-op, celebrating 90 years in our city. 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
20: 37 degrees today. Hot one. A few clouds. 21 and a few clouds for tonight. Tomorrow, sunny and 35. Saturday, a 30% chance of rain and 27. Around the province, 23 in Swift Current and Regina. 21 in Kindersley. Humboldt, Watrous, Yorkton, the Battlefords, all at 22. Prince Albert, 23. In Saskatoon, we've got a few clouds. Wind is out of the southeast at 21. It is 23 degrees. All right, let's get to sports. Now, time for sports from the Green Zone for Dutch Growers, home garden fashion. Gerald Bowman. Gerald, the ice becomes thinner for Montreal.
8: They're now down 3-1 in the Eastern Conference Final after getting blanked at home by Carolina 4-0 last night. The Green Zone's Jamie Nine Locker think Montreal's looked a little flat.
4: Well, I hope everybody's ready for a Carolina Hurricanes Vegas Golden Knights final, because Montreal just doesn't have an answer. What is it? 12 shots, 13 shots, and 17 shots. Not good enough.
11: No, you have to find a way. Well, and even the fans are kind of giving it to them. Suzuki got a shot on net there towards the end of the third period when it was still 3-0 and everyone cheered, right? It's just, it's unfortunate. It's hard to watch.
8: This morning, it's another chapter in the Canada-U.S. rivalry. The teams meet at the Men's World Hockey Championship in the quarterfinal. At the Memorial Cup, the Western Hockey League champ Everett Silvertips blanked host Kelowna 4-0 last night, eliminates the Rockets, and sends Everett to the semis against Chicoutimi. The winner of that takes on the Kitchener Rangers in the final. After rusher Mario Anderson Jr. had two stints with the Riders last season in a backup role, this season he's looking to carve out something more permanent.
13: Mario Anderson feels more comfortable in the Riders' offense this season, but knows more work needs to be done.
14: We strive for perfection, even though we may not get it, you know, so...

0: Here's Murray Wood.
1: It's ironic that a document intended to provide transparency about the police killing of a man in Regina only underlines how opaque the process can be. 2 years ago, Regina police shot and killed a man. I have no issue with it. He was waving a gun and fired at a police cruiser. The Serious Incident Response Team, or CERT, was automatically brought in. At the time, it released a summary of what it would investigate. It took 2 years for CERT to release a document that manages to go into fair detail while omitting rather important facts, like who was the person shot and killed? Why isn't that included? Imagine if we were to know the identity of a person shot and killed by police. What might happen? No, seriously, what might happen? The answer, of course, is nothing. There's no criminal case to be affected, not that it would be, but that's a favorite myth that gets used as a shield. In fact, in a democracy, the identity of someone shot and killed by police should always be public record. It's disturbing that it isn't. I'm Murray Wood.
2: Thanks very much, Murray. We've got a winner of Guess Who tickets. It is Sean. He was the 15th caller, or the 15th texter, with No Sugar Tonight. Sean, congratulations. You have got a pair of tickets to see the Guess Who coming up on Saturday, June 6th, presented by CKOM. 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Get it today. 37 degrees. Great RVing weather if you've got AC. A few clouds for today. 21 and a few clouds for tonight. Tomorrow, sunny and 35. Saturday, a 30% chance of rain and 27. In Saskatoon, warming up. Few clouds. Wind is out of the southeast at 21. It is 23 degrees. While we knew it was going to happen, even though we had lots of moisture this spring, fire bans all over the province. We'll get to those next.
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2: Yeah, it's just kind of strange. There's rain all around the city. Nothing here by the river. But it's warming up. 23 degrees right now in Saskatoon. We're getting up to a hot 37 for today. And because of that, a lot of Saskatchewan is under fire bans right now, even though that we had a lot of moisture. Wildfire risk continues across the province, according to the Saskatchewan Public Safety Agency's latest updates. Lots of rural municipalities, including Buckland, Meadow Lake, Paddockwood, Lakeland, Garden River, and several others have issued full or partial bans due to the extreme fire hazard conditions. An updated province-wide list shows that there are more than

0: two dozen active bands across the RMs and communities, including Prince Albert, Vonda, Shelbrook, Pilot Butte, Belgoni, Carlisle, and Duck Lake. Some areas allow only approved appliances, and I'm assuming that's your propane barbecues and your fire pits, while others are prohibiting all open burning, fireworks, and even ATVs. So check with the interactive fire ban map before lighting anything outdoors, because conditions can change really quick, as we saw last year. It is 8:15.
1: Good morning. Here are your top headlines. 31 degrees in Saskatoon yesterday, up to 37 today. Most of the province is right now under a heat warning.
2: Yesterday, there were 9 heat records across the province. Cornac was tops at 35.
1: For some Eastside families, here's the message from City Hall. Avoid outdoor water use, like watering your lawn. It's because of a water main project on Acadia Drive.
2: Coming up on the Evan Bray Show, Premier Scott Moe right after the 8:30 news. Earlier this week, he was at the Western Premier's Conference in Alberta.
1: The Montreal Canadiens came up real flat in Game 4 of the Eastern Conference Final, losing 4-0 at home against Carolina. The Hurricanes now lead 3-1. It's 8:16.
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0: Well, not too sunny right now, but it is warming up, and it's going to warm up even more today. Your Saskatoon morning weather, 37 degrees today. Hotter than we've seen it for a long time. 21 and a few clouds for tonight. Tomorrow, sunny and 35. Saturday, a 30% chance of rain and 27. In Saskatoon, we've got a few clouds. Wind is out of the southeast at 21. It is 23 degrees. 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If I'm off by plus or minus 3 degrees, I've got $225 for you. Jackpot grows by $25 each day till we have a winner. 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Today's high is 37. Fishing season is well underway, but is the ice still on your favorite lake? Brian Digdella from the Fishing Hole tells us where to go and what are the fish biting on this season. That's next.
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0: Welcome to Thursday. I'm Mark Loschak. Thanks for joining us on the CKOM Morning Show. 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Here's Aaron McNutt.
1: CKOM Market Watch. At the start of trading today, the TSX down 132 points to 34,279. The Dow falling 131 points to 50,512. The Looney up or down slightly to 72.24 cents U.S., while oil is up $2.30 to 98 U.S. a barrel. Now the business report with Paul Martin.
6: Any farmer will tell you crop prices are under pressure. and operating costs are going up. But we now have some numbers showing the impact those forces had on producers' income statements for last year. Stats Canada has just updated its net income figures for 2025, and there's no doubt farm cash flows were squeezed for those in crop production across the country. Here in Saskatchewan, we did set records for production, though, of certain crops, and that improved the scoreboard a bit. Total receipts exceeded $21 billion last year. That was down slightly from 2024, and expenses were $500 million higher. That $21 billion figure put us third among the provinces in terms of gross revenue, but after expenses, we outperformed everybody in the country. Now, that's the accounting part of the story. A good chunk of last year's contribution to net income is still in the bin, as inventory levels rose sharply because of the large crop volume. But even so, farm net income in Saskatchewan still surpassed $5 billion last year. I'm Paul Martin.
2: Thanks very much, Paul. It is 8:21. Is there ice still on your favorite fishing lake? 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
13: It was 1989, my thoughts were short, my hair was long.
2: A hot Thursday.
0: 37 degrees. We've got heat warnings out right now from Environment Canada. Well, before you pack up all your fishing gear and head out the door, you might want to find out if your favorite lake still has ice on it. Brian Digdella from the Fish and Hold joins us right now. Brian, do you know what lakes aren't quite ready yet?
14: As you say that, I have been looking on the satellites, and I still see ice on some lakes up in the north. Absolutely. Like, if you're going to Lac La Ronge, you're not going to be able to get around much of the lake because there is still quite a bit of ice on it. And some of the park lakes still have ice on them. So, absolutely.
0: So, you can't regular fish, and you can't ice fish on it, but you still got ice. At least I wouldn't want to try ice fishing anyway.
14: No, for sure you wouldn't. You're just going to be patient. You know, the best fishing is going to be around the shoreline. If you're on shore and you see ice in the middle, the warmest water is going to be that shoreline ice, and that's probably where most of the fish are going to be right now anyway.
0: I got a big fishing thing up at Tobin Lake this weekend. And so what are the fish going to be hitting on? What I always buy a hook or some kind of a lure before I go up. What should I be buying that I'm guaranteed to catch fish, Brian?
14: Well, it, you know, it all depends, I guess, what you're going to catch. You know, if you're after walleye, the spinner rigs and the bottom bouncers are always sort of the go-tos. But probably jigs are going to be very popular, as are a slip bobber, because some fish, as I said, are going to be shallow. You can't get on top of those fish, so you either got to cast to them with a jig or use a slip bobber and let a bobber sit and move across the shallow waters, catch the fish that way. And that goes same with the big pike as well. You might want to cast out a bigger bobber with a big bait on it and let it float across the shallow flats. And you can also cast the spoons and the regular spinners and try and catch pike that way as well.
0: So we're going to get some hot weather. Well, we're getting hot weather now, and the weekend is no different. So if people are heading up to the lakes and trying to do some fishing, is it better to fish in hot weather, or do the fish they get a little bit drowsy during hot weather?
14: No, you know what? Right now the waters are very cold in the lakes. We're getting reports on main bodies of water that are in the mid to low 40s still, which is really cold. We want to see our best fishing in that 50, 56, 55 degree water. If we're seeing that water, we're probably going to catch fish that are aggressive and feeding. But if you're sitting in water temperatures in the 40s, you probably want the sun out there to try and warm the waters up to make the fish be more aggressive. And that's just time. That's, you know, a week of hot weather is going to just do nothing but improve the fishing reports. It'll make the waters warm up, make the insects come out, make the bait fish be there, and make all those game fish ready to be caught on fishing lures.
0: Brian Dingdella from the Fishing Hole joining us this morning with some great fishing tips as per usual. Brian, thanks very much for this. Enjoy your weekend.
14: You too, Shaq. Thank you.
0: It's 8:26, your Saskatoon morning weather. We've got clouds right now and some rain kind of around Saskatoon. So far, nothing around the radio station here by the river. But, yeah, we've had reports of rain around the city in different areas. 37 hot degrees, though, for today. A few clouds. 21 and a few clouds for tonight. Tomorrow, sunny and 35. Saturday, 30% chance of rain and 27. In Saskatoon, we've got a few clouds. Wind is out of the southeast at 21. It is 23 degrees. 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
15: In case you haven't noticed, Netflix has another massive streaming sensation on its hands as The Crash surges to become the top documentary in Netflix history. A staggering 27.6 million views this week. It's the true story about a teen charged in a deadly car crash. Universal confirms the Britney Spears movie is still a go and being written. The director says Britney did what she had to do to survive, and she deserves a story to honor that. Still no confirmation as to who would play Spears. There was an online guessing game last night whether Taylor Swift will change her name after getting married to Travis Kelce. Most seem to think she'll hyphenate. And scammers be scamming. Tickets to World Cup impossible to find, of course. But watch for those deals that seem too good to be true. That's what's trending. I'm Shauna Foster.
0: Thanks very much, Shauna, and thanks for listening to the CKOM Morning Show. Remember, 37 degrees today. Be careful if you're working outside or even just going outdoors. It's going to be hot. It's 8:28. The Evan Bray Show is coming up next.
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2: 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I'm Gerald Bowman. 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
25: It's better a little too hot than too cold.
2: The heat wave peaks today, and wildfire season is back, and 1RM is calling on the province to make it easier to navigate.
26: We have to wait for the government to react.
2: Right now in Saskatoon, partly cloudy and 23. Impact weather today means there's no break for the air conditioner. Heat warnings now span almost the entire province. The only place catching a break this morning is the far north. 9 Saskatchewan communities have new heat records. The hot spot was Coronach, near the American border. Environment Canada says it got up to 35.5 degrees yesterday, snapping a record set in 1969. Now, your lawn might have to suffer a bit through this heat. Right now, the city of Saskatoon is asking people on the east side to avoid using water outside. The restrictions are in place until Monday because of the Acadia Drive water main project. This weather can be tough for people, but what about our furry friends? Our Maria Robinson is checking in with pet owners at Chief Whitecap Dog Park near Saskatoon.
27: Around noon Wednesday, several owners were out with their dogs, but they wouldn't recommend it, at least in terms of timing.
28: I don't normally come here this late. I try to come earlier in the morning.
29: I'm not out at this time of the day, usually.
28: Usually we're here around 8:30 or 9.
27: Despite missing the best chance for cool temperatures, though, all of them know what it'll look like if their dog's too toasty.
30: You can often tell when they're overheated. They'll just stop.
29: They don't have as many ways to tell us, so panting, lower energy.
27: And if that happens, owners use water or frozen treats to cool their pup back down. Thankful I'm not in a fur coat. Maria Robinson, 650 CKOM.
2: The warm weather and gusty wind is the perfect combination to feed fires. Right now, the Public Safety Agency says there's 5 active wildfires. 2 are considered out of control. This morning, flames are burning through part of the Nisbet Forest and the RM of Duck Lake. That is north of Saskatoon. The RM has a fire ban, but the provincial forest doesn't.
26: We have to wait for the government to react, and they always seem to be taking their time to react.
2: That's the Reeve, Ramey Martin. From fires to flooding, Cameco tells us everything is back to normal at its MacArthur River mine and Key Lake Mill. Spring flooding up north forced a temporary shutdown. The company says it won't impact its production outlook. A human trafficking case with ties to Regina. Police know of one victim, but believe more are out there. With more on this story, here's our Jeff Smith.
31: A Calgary man is facing a handful of charges in Regina, accused of trafficking someone across Western Canada over 2 years. Deputy Chief Laurel Marshall says there haven't been human trafficking charges laid in Regina for a few years, but there have been multiple investigations.
32: Our priority is always the victim's safety and allowing them to escape or to get out of their situation and be able to be safe.
31: Now she says prosecutions come second to that. In cases like this, Marshall says there's rarely just one victim, so they're hoping holding someone accountable will encourage others to come forward. In Regina, Jeff Smith, 650 CKOM.
2: With the snowbirds set to be grounded after this season, people are rushing to see them off. Jillian Massey has the details about their last show in Moose Jaw.
33: Snowbirds fans swooped in 18 minutes. All the tickets for the July 11th hometown show were bought up. President of the Moose Jaw Flying Club, Roger Blager, says there is a lot of nostalgia tied to the Jets.
34: Obviously, there's a lot of connection to the
0: Tudor jet aircraft and, you know, seeing them for the last time.
33: Liger says the show is at the Moose Jaw Airport to let pilots train at the military base. He says the event was planned before the announcement to ground the Snowbirds. In Regina, Jillian Massey, 650 CKOM.
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2: 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The TSX up by 28, 34,440, and the Dow is up by 26, 50,670. 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Mainly sunny for today, a high up to 37. Partly cloudy tonight, low 21. Then for tomorrow, sunshine with a high of 35. Right now in Saskatoon, partly cloudy. South wind up to 32. The temperature, 23 degrees. CKOM News Time is 8:36. I'm Gerald Bowman.
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0: Well, good morning and welcome to the show, Evan Bray. Good to have you here. Thursday morning, and yeah, scorcher, this is the definition. If you wanted to know the definition of a prairie scorcher, you will be finding out today, what, 36, 37 degrees for much of Saskatchewan. We had actually a couple of thunder showers move through parts of the province already this morning. That's not a surprise when we get this kind of heat. All right, well, we've got a busy show today. The premier is standing by. He'll join us in just a second. A couple of communities in the province, very busy, lots going on, incredible rejuvenation in communities like Bigger Saskatchewan. North Battleford's got a lot going on. In fact, we're going to check in with Mayor Kelly Houghton a little bit later on this morning. I've got a couple of volunteers, part of that Bigger revitalization. We'll check in with them as well. Our monthly check-in with the Saskatoon Police Chief, Cam McBride. He will stop by for a chat around 10 o'clock this morning. And at 11, we've got an hour of hints, tips, tricks for you to get your yard looking great this summer. The hosts of Garden Talk, which is every weekend here on this radio station, are stopping by today to take your calls, to answer your questions. Rick and Jill Van Dyvendyke from Dutch Growers, that starts up at 11 o'clock. All right, let's get going. Here is today's Big Talker.
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0: Well, we have been following closely, of course, the Western Premier's meetings that happened in Kananaskis at the start of this week, Monday and Tuesday, and you and I have talked about that a lot on this radio program, given the fact that I would suggest whether it was on the agenda and planned to be the focus of the talks, the referendum in Alberta became a big part of that, and we heard from all of the leaders about that. Today we are checking in with Saskatchewan's Premier Scott Moe, who joins us bright and early this morning. Premier, thanks so much for taking our call.
5: Hey, good to see you, Evan, or good to talk to you, Evan. And I will just say it sounds like a warm day back home, and I'll be there later today.
0: So oh, you're still not in the province.
5: I'm finding my way, and I'll be there later this morning.
0: Gotcha. Well, listen, I have said a couple of times, I feel like you've got a great poker face, because when Danielle Smith and Wob Kanu were kind of going back in that final news conference, you were just kind of keeping your thoughts to yourself. What was going through your head?
5: Well, and that particular issue on the court case, you know, there's a difference in opinion. What we see in Alberta is not a referendum separation question. It's a question asking for, you know, the direction that the government should head. And there's been a ruling on the, you know, there's a duty to consult. The court says there's a duty to consult that's required then. And the Alberta government disagrees. They think, if that should even be the case, that would be on a question on actual action that might be moving forward. And this is not that. So I was going to weigh in on that, but I had weighed in on it in the meeting previously, and it's a little unfortunate that is, you know what, played out on a national news conference, and I would hope that those are the discussions that they work out behind the scenes as opposed to in the public, so we can find a, you know, a true path forward, because all of the premiers are in agreement with the outcome. However, our approach is a little bit different, and there's, you know, I think some advice for Canadians and how we approach, whether it's Alberta, Quebec, or other areas, because there's some work to do here in our nation.
0: You know, I can't help but notice, of course, hosting this show, talking with Saskatchewan people every day, Saskatchewan shares many of Alberta's frustrations when it comes to how the West has been treated by Ottawa, particularly around energy and federal regulation. Why do you think Saskatchewan's response has been different to Alberta's in terms of this whole referendum discussion?
5: I think traditionally Saskatchewan is a steady hand in the nation, and I truly believe that to be true. You know, those frustrations are real, and I've aired them many times on this show and many other shows over the course of the last decade, and they're not all rectified yet either, I might add. However, as I say, there is some change in the direction at the federal level. It's not perfect. And I think that's what we, as in particular subnational leaders, and maybe even as Canadians, should focus on. There is a reason for us to come together and, you know, contribute and build a stronger nation together. That's actually what we should be putting forward as subnational leaders. And that's true for Albertans as well. You know, the path to a West Coast pipeline, or the path to stronger resource development, is one through a collaborative discussion with other provinces and the federal government. That is very different today than it was 3 years ago, and I'm hopeful we'll be able to find our path there.
0: You know, I remember, Premier, back in the days where I was working with the Regina Police Service as chief, I would see an organization elsewhere in Canada going through something. And as I watch it unfold, a police service, I would think, okay, there's some lessons for me to take away from this. As you watch this unfold in Alberta, do you see any lessons? Does this inform you of anything?
5: Yeah, focus on the positive. Two is, chip in with real action when you can. And there is provinces here that can actually partake in a conversation that would help address some of the concerns that, you know, in fairness, I've felt in Saskatchewan, but certainly are in Alberta, by being more supportive of each of us developing our natural resources. There's another sore spot with Alberta. They're the largest funder of equalization. We have some provinces that are, you know, very much on have-not provinces, and in some cases, the largest line item increase has been their equalization funding. Manitoba, for example, receives $5 billion of equalization each and every year. Saskatchewan receives none. There's an opportunity for us, without adjusting the core value of that program, to look at, let's limit the growth, and let's share the growth in a much more equitable fashion. And I think that would go a long ways to the conversation in Alberta and Saskatchewan and other areas as well in what is a very uncertain world. We all have a role to play. It's one thing to put words forward and say, you know what, we love Canada and we certainly want Canada to, you know, stick together. It's another thing to actually put real action behind those words. The federal government has a space. They're, I think, trying in some ways with the MOU and other initiatives. We've seen that in our canola exports, for example. But provinces have a role to play in this as well, is to dial back some of the political rhetoric, start to work on tangible things that are going to build our economy across the nation, not just looking at it through the provincial lens.
0: You're bang on with your comments, Premier Moe, about the equalization payments being something that, whether people completely understand how it works or why it works the way it does or not, it is a thorn in the side of many people in this province. Do you have hope? Is it realistic to think there is an appetite to look at this federally?
5: It would be a great thing for provinces to bring forward, in particular those that are receiving equalization, to say, listen, let's leave the core value that we're receiving today alone. That is protecting the services and equalizing services across the nation. But let's talk about the growth, because the growth has been, in many cases, unrealistic, and has been a flaw in the formula for over a decade, maybe 15 to 20 years now, and has, you know, been through multiple federal prime ministers and even governments. But provinces can bring that forward. And so, you know, my one small thing I think that we could bring forward or talk about at the Council of Federation table is, let's leave the core value the same. We all want to contribute to a stronger nation, certainly. But let's talk about the increase over the next number of years, and let's maybe share that a little more equitably across this nation.
0: When we talk about making deals with the federal government, it appears Prime Minister Mark Carney is kind of on a deal-making journey across Canada right now when it comes to carbon pricing. We've seen it, obviously, in Alberta. I know there's talks in BC. Are you confident that we are going to get to a place? We're clearly at odds right now with Ottawa on the notion of carbon pricing, but are you confident we can reach a deal? Does our extension of coal complicate things at all?
5: I'm confident we are going to have a discussion. We're carbon tax free. We have no carbon tax in the province, and we're quite comfortable with that status quo moving forward. However, in the interest of the broader nation, if we can find a point of agreement that's going to work for the federal government, the provincial government, communities and families, and industries that are employing those very families across our province, and that's an important piece. Right now, we have an agreement in Alberta with two entities, the provincial government, the federal government. We have the whole investment, energy, industrial community that is going to now vote with where their funds flow. We need to be competitive globally, and if those funds don't flow and we don't expand those industries, then we're going to have to relook at this plan. So we're going to be in close contact with industry on what ultimately will work with them. If we can find that balance, we will. If we can't, the status quo is fine. And there might be some other parameters that will enter this conversation. And, you know, here's one. We have 500,000 or 600,000 barrels per day of oil that are coming through the Eastern St. Lawrence Seaway into refineries in Eastern Canada. No carbon tax on those imports. Meanwhile, we're agreeing, or some are agreeing, to a carbon tax on Canadian production across this nation. Maybe that should be equalized in some degree, and that might be a precursor to, you know, any broader discussion about, costs on in our case, our Saskatchewan industry. But we're open to the conversation, and I am confident that that is going to happen.
0: Premier Scott Moe is my guest. We have talked a lot on this program about Ottawa, especially over the last decade, the fascination with, obsession with, priority of climate policy. Many people say Prime Minister Mark Carney is no different than Justin Trudeau was. However, if you use Stephen Guilbeau as a litmus test, he's leaving because he feels that they have softened, they've retracted and pulled back too much. Do you feel the federal government has lessened their focus on climate?
5: Well, I think they've increased their focus and understanding of what it takes to expand the economy, and in the Prime Minister's words, be the strongest economic country in the G7 or become an energy superpower. And in order for that to happen, you have to make it workable for industry. And I look at it like this, and this is how I approach this Premier's meeting this past week. Let's just pull away the politics. And the partisan politics in particular. And let's think of this as Canadians. How do we work as Canadians? I see the challenges that we've had in, our industries in Saskatchewan and Alberta and in fairness other areas of Canada over the last decade, and those are frustrating as ever. However, I do see some change at the federal level, but I also see the Prime Minister having some pushback within his caucus. He's 14 people, writing them in letters saying you've gone too far. They don't put their name to those letters, so that's interesting in itself. And now, one or two MPs have actually stepped aside or resigned. So there is pressure on the other side as well. But when you pull the politics out of it, what we're trying to do is find a workable spot for industry, for provincial governments, for families, for the federal government, and for all of us to move forward as a nation. And the more we're able to work collaboratively to get to that space, and it may not be perfect, but it's going to be better than it was, and it's going to make for stronger communities, stronger provinces, and a stronger nation. If we can get to that, that's a good thing. If we aren't able to get to that on every instance, that's understandable as well. And I think in fairness, it kind of mirrors the conversations we have in our community and our friends circles and our families. We haven't been able to have that in the last 10 years. The previous Prime Minister didn't engage, didn't work together. He had, these unconsulted, harmful policies that have frustrated so very many, and we're seeing the fallout of that. But it has changed. It's not perfect, but we should give it a chance.
0: Saskatchewan Premier Scott Moe is my guest. I want to shift gears and change topics here in the last couple of minutes that we have to the sale of Information Services Corporation. It's something that obviously we've been talking about a lot over the last week and a half. There are a number of groups. We're hearing from realtors. We're hearing from lawyers, even property owners. They've got concerns over this. Why was this the right move for Saskatchewan Premier?
5: It was an initiative by ISC, or Information Services Corp. They did a strategic review on the options for the company moving forward. We said we were open to looking at the results of that strategic review, including if it meant that government was going to divest our 29 or 30% of the shares that we had. We didn't own the entire company. However, we did have some provincial priorities that we wanted to overlay that consequently were even further than what the original golden share was. That's why we passed the legislation that was in place to strengthen that golden share, to ensure that any of the data is stored in the province, the head office jobs are protected, there's opportunities for expansion of those jobs in our communities. And I think most importantly is we put it into legislation, which is quite unique, the master services agreement that secures our fees for what was a 30-year deal. We're in year three of that deal, so it secures our fees for the next 27 years in the province as well.
0: So this is what we're hearing from different groups, realtors. I mentioned we've had a couple of lawyers with concerns about good, we keep the data here, good, we keep the office and the jobs here, but the worry about we lose that big block of voting shares, which gives us less control over costs, over wait times for everyday Saskatchewan people who are buying land, buying properties. Do you see that concern, and do you feel like you've been able to mitigate that?
5: Well, I think the 27 years in the Master Service Agreement mitigate the costs moving forward for over 2.5 decades. The ability for the province to be appointing board members directly to the board of this company are going to ensure that the province's priorities continue to be represented at the board of this company, of which we will be a regulator and a customer moving forward. And at the end of the day, We still are the regulator of this space. And so I feel it is a good place for, you know, not only us as a province, but a good place for our communities and property owners as well.
0: Premier Mo, safe travels home. Thanks for your time this morning.
5: Thanks so much, Evan, and enjoy the bright, sunny day.
0: Bright, sunny, hot day today for sure. Premier Scott Mo. So we will take a break. We'll come back. We're getting set for about a half an hour of open lines from 9 to 9:30 today. Whatever you would like to talk about, the lines, the text lines, and the phone lines will open for you just after 9 here on 980 CJME and 650 CKOM.
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0: Thanks again to Premier Scott Moe for stopping by. He's making his way home from those Western Premier meetings, and a check-in on what ended up being basically a couple of days talk about the benefits of the unity of Canada as a country versus some of the Alberta separation slash referendum talk that has been happening there. And I mentioned, I feel Premier Moe has had a pretty steady hand on this topic, has not been too excited over it, has kept fairly calm, has talked rationally about why he feels that we are stronger as a nation, but also recognizes that each province, certainly those of us in the West, have some issues that we would like to see rectified, some of which have been longstanding, some of which have been generated over the last decade. And that was much of the conversation you heard from the Premier this morning. Okay, we've got an hour of open lines. Normally today, we've cut that back to half an hour, just the way the schedule works. We've got a full show. So 9 to 9:30. Phone lines open for you here on 980 CJME and 650 CKOM.
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30: CKOM news time is 9 o'clock. I'm Gerald Bowman. The heat dome isn't budging over the province. It's a time to cool down your pets.
31: You can often tell when they're overheated, they'll just stop.
30: And high hopes for the Saskatoon Berries.
32: They won the regular season last year, but this year we're coming to win the championship.
30: Right now in Saskatoon, partly cloudy and 23 degrees. This hour, almost the entire province is under a heat warning. Today is going to be the peak day for this current heat wave, a high of 37 for Saskatoon. Yesterday, the city hit 31. Across the province, there were eight communities that broke heat records, including Lloydminster, Kindersley, Elbow, Maple Creek, and Coronach, which was up to 35. This morning, there's a message from the city of Saskatoon directed at Eastside residents. Avoid outdoor water use like watering your lawn. This is because of a primary water main project on Acadia Drive, which started on March 23rd. It was easing up on, it says, easing up on sprinklers will help keep water pressure as steady as possible during construction. Water restrictions are expected to be lifted on Monday. This morning, the reeve for the arm of Duck Lake north of Saskatoon says he is frustrated. The government is not moving quickly enough to impose fire bans on provincial forest land. Ramey Martin says the RM has a ban in place, but the same restriction is not currently in effect in the adjacent Nisbet Forest, where a wildfire is currently burning.
1: We don't put fire bans on willy-nilly. We discuss it with the fire chief and all that, and we try to plan proactively here. So
30: several fire bans are currently in place right across the province. This morning, some good news for Cameco. The uranium company says its MacArthur River mine and Key Lake Mill in northern Saskatchewan are back at full production. Earlier this month, flooding washed out the Smoothstone River Bridge, which is a key transportation route, and that forced Cameco to stop production. Right now, in Regina, one current victim, but police believe there might be others in a human trafficking case. With more on this, here's CKOM's Jeff Smith.
2: A 28-year-old man made his first court appearance yesterday in Regina. He's accused of trafficking a person around Western Canada for 2 years. Regina Police Deputy Chief Laurel Marshall says these cases can be complicated and involve many different police services and agencies.
3: Human trafficking can be very complex because it is so, in a way, transient, mobile. It crosses provincial boundaries, city boundaries, and it can be very layered.
2: She says there may be more people who come forward with allegations now that charges have been laid. The man was arrested in Calgary, but charges were laid in Regina because police say one or more of the crimes happened here. In Regina, Jeff Smith, 650 CKOM.
30: Happening today, new strikes in the Middle East. The U.S. says it targeted Iranian drones and a launch site around the Strait of Hormuz. Iran says it went after an American airbase. Kuwait says it has been targeted with a missile and drone attack from Iran. This morning, former First Lady Jill Biden speaking out about her husband's disastrous debate that eventually forced him to end his re-election campaign.
4: Jill Biden opening up about her husband's infamous 2024 debate performance.
5: I was frightened because I had never, ever seen Joe like that before or since.
4: She says she feared her then 81-year-old husband was experiencing a medical condition.
5: I don't know what happened. I mean, as I watched it, I thought, oh my God, he's having a stroke. And it scared me to death.
4: During the debate, Biden often paused, stuttered, and spoke incoherently.
30: That's ABC's Andrea Fu'i'i. After a historic performance last year, the Saskatoon Berries are ready to get their third season in as a franchise. But as CKOM Green Zone sports reporter Scott Roblin tells us, the Berries will have to chase a championship without their biggest star this summer.
7: In just their second season in the Western Canadian Baseball League last year, the Saskatoon Berries did something no team has ever done, win 46 games. Now their attention turns to bringing home a first league title. But head coach Joe Carnahan confirms they'll have to do so without star outfielder Carter Beck.
8: He got invited to MLB Combine and all that stuff, so he's put himself in a pretty good position for the draft.
7: With Beck gone, the Berries will have plenty of new faces in the outfield, like Texas native Nash Nichols.
32: They won the regular season last year, but this year we're coming to win the championship.
7: After two road games in Weyburn and Carnduff, the Berries will hold their home opener on Saturday. From Cairns Field, Scott Roblin, 650 CKOM.
30: Back to the weather for a moment. If you think you're hot, try wearing a fur coat outside. CKOM's Maria Robinson went to Chief Whitecap Dog Park.
9: For some dogs, like 5-year-old Dalmatian Maddie, this heat wave isn't all bad.
10: In the wintertime, if I don't put her coat on, she won't even go in.
9: But her owner Frankie says she's not immune to toasty temperatures.
10: She feels the heat. There's no doubt about that.
9: So Frankie has her methods to cool the spotted pup down, like in the car on the way home.
10: So I have to crank up the air conditioning right away and get the fan blowing and some windows down. Otherwise, that's when I know she's suffering.
9: And there's nothing that a little cold treat can't fix, which for Maddie involves chomping down on frozen carrots. Feeling the heat, Maria Robinson, 650 CKOM.
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30: KOM weather for today. Sunshine, a high up to 37. Partly cloudy for us tonight, low 21. Tomorrow, sunny and 35. Right now in Saskatoon, partly cloudy. South wind gusting to 32. The temperature, 23. CKOM news time is 9:06. I'm Gerald Bowman, 650 CKOM.
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0: think I was a very convenient scapegoat for some people. And I think, unfortunately, the issue of climate change is now caught in this culture war. Over the last 10 years, we were very bad. We were able to come to the middle of the pack and work with nations around the world to say, okay, we don't have all the answers, and we're a large oil and gas producer, but let's work together to find solutions. And now I think we'll go back to the back of the pack.
1: No way, no way.
2: Was Stephen Bebo in one of many interviews that he did yesterday talking about, of course, the fact that he has decided to step away from the federal government. Many people say that is a test right there. If you've got some of the environmental activists like Stephen Bebo, who can be defined in no other way than that, if they're stepping away from the Liberal government, it is a sign that clearly the Liberals are softening their approach, adjusting and amending their approach towards climate. Now, many people take issue with that and say, no, they haven't, or at least they haven't gone far enough. And Premier Moe talks about the fact that he thinks there is going to be good dialogue with Ottawa, but I didn't get from him in the interview that we had at 8:30 this morning to start the show that he has a guarantee that Saskatchewan and Ottawa will agree when it comes to things like carbon pricing. It's interesting to me. I mean, the number of texts that have come in on the text line already, literally on one side or the other with regard to Scott Moe and his relationship with Ottawa. Some people are saying, like, here's one from Doug in Arcola that said, the Premier of Saskatchewan needs to recognize that he is elected as the Premier of Saskatchewan by the people of this province, not the Prime Minister of Canada. He is a 100% Canadian nationalist. As an elected representative, his mandate is to represent his constituents and not promote, convince his personal perspective. I feel like there is a responsibility on the Premier to lead the province, and that is to, number one, understand what the issues, the wants, the feelings, the needs are of people in the province, and then work in the best way possible to make that happen. And I think you have a better chance of doing that when you forge a positive relationship with organizations or government bodies that you need to work with to make that happen. There's a better chance that Scott Moe is going to be able to meet the needs that Saskatchewan people want by having at least a workable relationship with Ottawa as opposed to what we had under Justin Trudeau. Betty in Regina says, Scott Moe is the right leader for Saskatchewan. It's a good thing we have his voice of reason. EB in Canoe, not so much. By the way, equalization, ridiculous. Cameron said if the other premier showed the respectful, logical approach to interprovincial politics that Scott Moe does, this country would be able to move forward. Enough with the smug, unproductive, cheap shots that we regularly and recently witness between our leaders. Back to the people that don't like this relationship. John in Ituna says, if Scott Moe signs any agreement with Carney for any type of carbon credit system, I guarantee you the SAS party will be gone next election. In fact, John goes on to say, I would be the first to vote for the Buffalo Party. I'm tired of paying more taxes on the climate change scam. That's John in Ituna. Alan in Saskatoon saying, disappointing.

0: I said it before, but I feel like Premier Scott Moe was kind of the moderator in all of that, trying to help people, you know, bring down the tensions. Whether or not we were successful in doing it or not, I guess tough to say yet, but okay, 1-877-332-8255. Phone lines are open, calls are coming in, and we got a variety of topics people would like to talk about. I'm going to start with Ari in Saskatoon. How are you today, Ari?
1: I'm good, Evan. So we talked last week about this whole city council doing an administrative report to get cold water to the unhoused.
0: Right.
1: And it's really important right now when we look at this whole heat wave and the problems like that. So enough talk. Let's just do action, right? Oh, second piece, by the way, just got to fill this in. Phil Tank, great story this morning about how the city cutting $50,000 in water bottles, like plastic water bottle deliveries, has caused another crisis in the homelessness. There's a solution, and it's time for action, and it's so simple. We all have tons of water bottles, reusable bottles, that are sitting in a closet, sitting in a box, sitting in a garage somewhere. Okay, we can save the environment massively and $50,000. Put those in a bag, drop them off at City Hall, drop them off at a public library, drop them off anywhere. And if you look on the, if you can find it, by the way, on the city website, there's a list of cooling sites and water sites. Good luck finding it, by the way, just so you know.
0: Well, there's let's just explore this for a second. So the article that you're talking about, I read the article that Phil Tank had written. It was the city has cut $50,000 of funding of handing out actual like water bottles, bottled water, right, for lack of a better term, just bottled water. They're saying, though, listen, it's not that we're not providing water. We've got water stations, bottle refill stations. We've got water fountains. We've got cooling stations. So they're saying the water is out there. It's free. They're just not handing out bottled water because, of course, there's an expense to that. Lots of advocates, at least in this story, are saying that's going to hurt the vulnerable population in the city.
1: And they're absolutely right, because if they don't have something to put the water in, they don't get water. So what we need to do is to move to action and just say, I've got a box of bottles, like, you know, old thermoses and things like that that have been given.
0: I do too, actually.
1: Or whatever. Yeah. I'm putting those in a box and I'm taking them down to the 24-hour outdoor shower and bathroom. It's called Koomfy, and I sent you a picture of that. They actually have a garden hose with a tap.
0: I saw that.
1: Yeah. So everybody can take them. I'll drop a dozen off. If everybody in the city of Saskatoon drops one off, that's 200,000, 300,000 bottles. Like, tell me that's not going to make a difference.
0: I think it will, too. I can already hear, though, what advocates will say is that many people in that vulnerable population won't keep the water bottle.
1: Okay, so they get another one. But, I mean, we're not buying new plastic and putting it in, and that's right. The thing,
0: yeah.
1: Right? I mean, we talk, the city's all about diverting from the landfill. Quick math, right? $50,000 worth of water bottles is 200,000 bottles.
0: Yeah,
1: that's,
0: I mean, listen.
1: Bottles that aren't going to the landfill.
0: When you're talking about water bottles in a box in the garage, I actually thought maybe you were peeking through the window of my garage. We have a box of water bottles. We cleaned out our cupboard saying we've got to donate these somewhere. So, I mean, listen, it makes sense. I think it makes sense, and it would be a way that the city can provide the water without the expense of bottled water.
1: So, Evan, here's the call to action, and I hope every listener does this. Find the bottles that you have, drop it off at any civic facility and say, I'm donating this to the homeless so they have water. And let's just stack them up. Let's just have everybody drive by, drop them off, and push the city to actually act.
0: I appreciate the call as always, Ari. Thanks for starting off open lines for us this morning. 1-877-332-8255. I'm going to stick with the thought on cooling stations because Nick in Saskatoon wants to keep this conversation going. Go ahead, Nick.
2: Hey, Evan. So last couple summers, I was in Kyiv, and they had a great idea there during their heat waves. So all through downtown along the sidewalks, there's painted posts, so they're aesthetically pleasing. And then misters that you'd see in a produce section at the grocery store were draped across them. So as you're walking, you've got this light mist cooling you, but it's not soaking you.
0: Right. I love it. I love it. And it would be, you wouldn't think that would cost very much to run something like that.
2: No, absolutely not.
0: Appreciate the thought. Appreciate you calling in. 1-877-332-8255. Doug in Saskatoon. Go ahead.
3: Hi there. Yeah, I just wanted to offer a different perspective on your last caller about, yeah, donating the
0: water bottle.

0: water bottles that you have. In theory, I think it's a good idea. In practice, I've got four or five of these bottles that I'm probably going to be throwing out myself, because the plastic bladder, if you will, where the mouthpiece is, if it's not regularly kept clean, as I discovered, turns into a black mold that just can't be cleaned out. So I think we could be, possibly passing on some unintended harm to these people if it can't be dealt with in a clean fashion, so to speak.
1: I think that's a fair point, Doug. You know, if you think about the ones, like you said, that have the almost like the rubber straw on the end of it. But if you think about, I've got a number of those, like they're like a metal water bottle where you'd screw the top off and then you drink it directly from the metal water bottle. I mean, you could clean and use those, I would suggest, for a long time before they were broken down to the point they couldn't be used. I think the point is you want to make water available to everyone. And the city clearly has done that with water bottle filling stations located in a couple of areas, Pleasant Hill neighborhood near Station 20 West. They've got Saskatoon Community Clinic, Central Urban Métis Federation as well distributes water there. But they've also got cooling stations, public water fountains, water filling stations. Like, these are located throughout the city. So $50,000, and I mean, I get it. In the grand scheme of a city of municipal budget like Saskatoon, $50,000 is probably not a lot. But we're also the ones that are tapping our fingers on the desk at budget time saying, you know, is there ways that you can cut some money? So they're saying the water's there and free. Advocates are saying, well, the vulnerable people in the province or in the city, they need something to put the water in. Ari calls in saying, why don't we donate our old water bottles, make sure they're the appropriate ones to donate, to comment of our last caller. I don't know. It makes lots of sense to me that we would, you know, go forward with this. I'm sure people could find reasons to poke holes in it. But even as Ari said, just the limit of the amount of plastic to the landfill is something that is a positive through this conversation. 1-877-332-8255. Probably a good time for a break. I know I've got lots of callers on the line. Don't go away. I'm going to get to as many of you as we can. The texts are coming in as well. Open lines goes till 9:30 here on 980 CJME and 650 CKOM.
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8: Hey, it's Evan Bray. Quick story for you. A few years ago, I was down in Phoenix. I was driving around looking for just a quick bite to eat, and I found this little out-of-the-way sub place. It was pretty neat in there. The walls covered in firefighter stuff, I even got a friendly 1012 when I opened the door, which is apparently code for a welcome call. Well, knowing my past in emergency services, you can see why I smiled, but I was not prepared for how good my sub was. Oh my gosh. I ordered the engineer, turkey, provolone cheese, savory little mushrooms, and while the bun was toasted, the fixins were steamed. This is a sandwich so good, I can't describe it. And for a talk show guy like me, that's saying something. And I was happy to learn they have locations here in Saskatoon. I'm talking about Firehouse Subs. I eat them. I love them. They're delicious and unique. And I want you to love them too. I'm Evan Bray. Once you try Firehouse, no other sandwich will do.
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14: Obviously, there's a lot of connection to the Tudor jet aircraft and, you know, seeing them for the last time. Everybody I talk to has got their own story about growing up and seeing the snowbird, so there's a great deal of nostalgia and connection.
15: Well, this could be the last time. This could be the last time.
1: Yeah, the Snowbirds sold out in 18 minutes for their last show at home. This is the final Saskatchewan date, July the 11th. Tickets sold out very quickly. Of course, this is the last time you'll see them flying those Tudor jets. Hopefully not the last time you're going to see a snowboard show in Saskatchewan or in Moose Jaw. Once they get those new aircraft, the Siskin 2s, the problem is, when will that be? Of course, we were told here in the last couple of weeks that it will likely be sometime in the 2030s. I'll take vague for 200, Alex. In 2030s, that could be a decade from now. Anyway, nonetheless, they sold it by the carload too, because of course the airport, there's only so much space for parking. So they roughly are expecting about 2,000 people there. They've sold 500 tickets for vehicles. I know there was frustration with people not able to get tickets. Edwin had called into the show. He felt like the site crashed on him while he was trying to get tickets. I think it was just the overwhelming amount of people that were trying to get tickets to this show. So for those of you that didn't, it is my hope that I'm guessing that people will be in the area if they aren't actually on the grounds at the airport. I mean, there will still be the ability to watch the show in the area. I'm sure the grid roads will be packed with vehicles in and around the Moose Jaw Airport. Okay, let's go back to the phone lines, 1-877-332-8255. We were talking with Premier Mo this morning as well about the sale of ISC. He feels that there were some guarantees that were put in place by the way in which the sale was done that helps people with the costs. But I know there's still lots of frustration out there. And in fact, I'm going to go to Brad in Prince Albert to continue the conversation on this ISC sale. Brad, thanks for calling.
16: Yeah, I just want to clarify something. Last week, actually, I'd called about the comparison to Alberta fees, and you had misstated that at the end, saying they were four times higher. It's the other way around.
1: We're four Alberta times higher.
16: Is one quarter of what we are. And anyway, when the premier is talking about controlling that for the next 27 years, one thing that's already happened is they went up 33% since ISC was privatized prior to this. So what happens after 27 years?
1: And that's kind of what Chad Eggerman was getting at yesterday. I don't know if you heard the interview with him, Brad, but that's partly what he was talking about. From a lawyer vantage point, he worries about kind of the long-term impact of this, and that's what you're going.
16: Yeah, because the thing is, what might and should happen, because he also said he didn't have a solution for this or a suggestion. What I would suggest is that the land titles part, then the government would have to create another agency over that period, because something like transferring land and ownership of land in the province is an essential service that shouldn't be governed by a corporation to decide what fees are or how you can transfer land. Mm-hmm. So over this period, it may have to be reverting back to at least that part. Something as essential as land ownership in the province becomes back as a crown responsibility, just like it is in Alberta.
1: Yeah. You know, I saw a text on the text line yesterday stating, maybe it was you, Brad, I couldn't say for sure, but someone texted in yesterday saying that they felt that there should be basically a corporation for Canada that handles this, and it should be viewed, again, as a service, not a business. So this is a service that people require. And there will be fees with it. I don't think we can expect there won't be fees with it. But if you view it as a service to Canadians as opposed to a business, then the fees are enough to cover the service delivery, but not make a profit for a business. And I feel like that's where Brad's going on this. Now, the notion of whether or not Saskatchewan will create its own land titles entity as a crown corporation, I have to think that part of this merger, part of this sale, and all of the legal documents that are put together, there's something prohibiting that from happening with the province. You have to think it would. I don't know how you would sell the business and then you could carve your own out and say, we're taking those clients away and putting them back in the province. I'm feeling like that had to be part of the regulations. Lawyer would be able to speak to that much better, but thanks for the call on that topic, Brad. Okay, we've got a full show today. We have lots of guests coming in. We're going to do a check-in with North Battleford in just a second. Kelly Houghton is the mayor of North Battleford. Kelly and her team have really been working on changing the narrative around North Battleford, the way the province views the community of North Battleford. They have got a number of initiatives going on there that are really changing the face of that community. So we will check in with her in just a moment. Also coming up, we've got the Saskatoon Chief of Police. Every month we do a check-in with both cities' chiefs. Today is the day we check in with Cam McBride. He'll be in studio coming up just after 10 here as well. And don't forget your chance to call in with any questions around yard and garden work. Our friends from Dutch Growers in for an hour of Garden Talk just after 11 this morning here on 980 CJME and 650 CKOM.
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17: 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I'm Gerald Bowman. 31 degrees in Saskatoon yesterday. up to 37.4 today. Most of the province right now under a heat warning. Yesterday, there were 9 heat records across the province. Coronach was tops at 35. For some Eastside families, here's the message from City Hall. Avoid outdoor water use, like watering your lawn. It's because of a water main project on Acadia Drive. The Montreal Canadiens came up real flat in Game 4 of the Eastern Conference Final, losing 4-0 at home against Carolina. The Hurricanes now lead 3-1. The winner of this series will take on Vegas in the Stanley Cup Final. CKOM weather for today. Sunshine expected, a high 37 degrees. Partly cloudy for tonight with a low of 21. Then for tomorrow, sunny, a high 35. Right now in Regina, 30, North Battleford, 22, Prince Albert, 26. In Saskatoon, some sunny breaks, south wind at 13, the temperature, 23 degrees. It's 9:31. I'm Gerald Bowman, 650, CKOM.
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0: Welcome back to the show, Evan Bray. Yeah, we are soaking up the sun today. What, 37 degrees? That's the predicted high, 37 for much of the province today. And it was warm yesterday, hit around 30 degrees. That felt hot. In fact, I was outside. Give a shout out today to the Saskatchewan Blue Cross team celebrating their 80th anniversary. They had a big party at the Saskatoon Blue Cross office yesterday in the parking lot. They had so many people from all over the province because they've been running this 80 grants for 80 years, giving out grants to 80 different organizations in celebration of their 80th anniversary. And so representatives from these organizations, which literally were scattered throughout the province, those representatives were in town for this get-together. It was barbecue. They had lunch outside. They had some games set up there. Tip of the hat to President and CEO Kelly Wilson and her whole team at Saskatchewan Blue Cross for what they've done. That's not even talking about hundreds of thousands of dollars to Rural Hospitals Fund and, of course, what Blue Cross does in and of its essence, providing insurance and peace of mind for Saskatchewan residents now for 80 years. Great day for the barbecue yesterday and a great celebration. Speaking of great things, I feel like we have got such great momentum in our province in different communities with some of these improvement initiatives, growth initiatives that are happening. You've heard me talk about Prince Albert. I think what they're doing in their Yards District is incredible. That new Aqua Center and those rinks, great things. Bigger. And the revitalization project there. In fact, we'll talk about that at noon today. I've got a couple of guests coming on to talk about it. But North Battleford is going through what I think is a real positive transformation in the last little while. And a lot of it has to do with the attitude of the leaders and the team that is working in that community to make it better. Downtown safety initiatives, long-term investments in recreation and infrastructure. I mean, the community is navigating very important decisions, and it's not turning a blind eye to challenges that it might be dealing with in the community, but doing it in a very positive way. And a part of this is leadership. There's no doubt about it. Their mayor, Kelly Houghton, has been a champion for this push for change, and I'm happy to say we've connected with Mayor Houghton this morning. Thanks so much, Mayor, for taking our call.
1: Thanks for having me, Evan.
0: Did I capture it right? I really feel like this has been part of your mandate since you stepped into that mayoral role, is to change the way people think and talk about North Battleford.
1: Oh, absolutely. I mean, many of us that live here, we know we just live in a little piece of paradise. And, you know, how do we continue to make this one of the best places to live in the province? That's the goal.
0: And so much of it is an attitude thing. I remember when I was visiting your community there, you and I had a chance to chat, and you said a lot of it is attitude, but it's language, it's how we talk about the community. That doesn't cost anything, but it can go a long way to making the feeling of this change, and then you put together some projects, and it actually puts the words into action.
1: Yeah, I think so. I mean, we can focus on challenges all day long. Sometimes it's easy to pick out the negative in anything, but where's that going to get us? You know, let's acknowledge the challenge and let's seek out the opportunity and look forward. That's my mentality on really how I operate in my life.
0: So let's talk about, like, downtown security is an issue that I know that you've been talking about and trying to find strategies to deal with. You've got a downtown security pilot project. Talk about this and talk about what you're trying to address and hope to accomplish.
1: Well, I mean, downtowns everywhere have a lot of integrated uses. You know, we've got business uses, we've got social uses. There's a variety of things that happen in downtowns all over cities, and we know that. We had some vacancies in our policing budget, which creates a bit of an issue in terms of police presence for us in the community. Using some of that vacancy budget, we provided a grant to the Downtown Business Improvement District to establish a one-year pilot project for low-level enforcement downtown. So the Downtown Business Improvement District has contracted Mosquito Grizzly Bears Head Lean Man First Nation Security, which has started doing foot patrols in the downtown just to offer a hand if individuals need some support, navigate them where they need to be, connect them with agencies, and just ensure we have an environment where everybody feels safe accessing services or working or whatever it might be.
0: Have you had any feedback? How is it working?
1: Initial feedback has been very positive. Actually, Mosquito Grizzly Bears Head Lean Man First Nation Security has been providing service at our downtown library now for, I think, 3 years, and just really establishing a great relationship with community there. And, you know, their presence downtown is noticed, and we don't have any reports yet, so to speak, for council, but the overall tone in the community has been that it's making a very positive difference downtown.
0: Has the team that's doing this work been, have they received training, anything with mental health or with addiction-related disciplines tied to it?
1: That would probably be a question for the security company itself. And, I mean, the city is not contracting the security company directly, so I really can't speak to their process.
0: So will you then, Mayor, measure after a year? I'm assuming there'll be some sort of a report, maybe an interim in the meantime, and then an end-of-the-year report. That will determine whether or not this funding was worthwhile and will continue?
1: Yeah, exactly. We'll probably start to be discussing this in the fall, really, once summer is complete and we start our budget cycle for 2027.
0: Chatting today with the mayor of North Battleford, Kelly Houghton, who is joining us. So North Battleford in the news recently as the provincial government has been talking lots about its Compassionate Intervention Act. North Battleford was chosen as the location for Saskatchewan's first Compassionate Intervention Treatment Center. Your thoughts on North Battleford being chosen and a good thing for the community?
1: I mean, I think from a provincial perspective, they're utilizing Saskatchewan Hospital, which is the only provincial mental health hospital in Saskatchewan. So probably from a provincial perspective, using that asset makes sense. In terms of for the city of North Battleford, council for many years, not just these last couple of years that I've been the mayor, but many before, we have been relaying the message that the complex needs of individuals in our community cannot be met by policing alone. And municipally, it is our role and our responsibility to have a safe community. And our investment is typically policing. We don't offer housing. We don't offer social supports. We don't offer mental health and addiction supports. And so, you know, I think the province is responding to the fact that communities are saying we can't police our way out of these complex issues, and the province needs to take a lead role on how to address the social and health issues in our communities.
0: I mean, it makes complete sense, and I do feel like we are seeing these models slowly transform, not just in the province, but across the country. You know, I do wonder often when we see something like this Compassionate Intervention Treatment Center discussed, the location is picked, you end up hearing a number of people saying, look, maybe a good idea, but I'm not happy it's here in my community. Have you heard anything from residents in North Battleford?
1: I think on the topic itself, there's a lot of mixed feelings over it. It's a new model that the province is rolling out. But again, it's not one that, like, as a city, we take responsibility for the operations of. And of course, there's still a lot of questions in terms of how this will operate, how the tribunal will be structured, just really understanding all the facets of how this is going to support people in the community.
0: You know, I will say, Mayor, that Saskatchewan Hospital is a phenomenal facility. When I toured it there a few months back, I mean, it employs a lot of people in the area. And so there is an economic side to this when you look at job creation and those types of things that I feel is positive for the community.
1: I mean, Saskatchewan Hospital has always been a very important part of our region. The clients there provide various services to community. It's an incredible facility. We're very fortunate to have.
0: Mayor of North Battleford, Kelly Houghton, is my guest. I want to talk about this exciting new arena project, the drawings, the mock-ups that I've seen of it. This is a pretty impressive thing for the community. Can you talk about this, your thoughts on the project, why now is the right time for it?
1: Well, I mean, the timing all comes to do with the condition of our current regional arena, the Access Communication Center. It's in dire strait of structural repairs, and we've got the tune of $15 million in structural repairs it's requiring. So it is a pivotal moment, an exciting time for our region to come together to try to get $94 million together between our region, between fundraising, the province, and the federal government, to try to develop something that's going to be really an economic anchor for our region.
0: You know, when you hear the $94 million price tag, a lot of people think, wow, that's a lot of money. And I've heard this talked about. Prince Albert went through this when they talked about their Aqua Center development as well. But you've used the word region. I think you said it three or four times in your last answer. This isn't just about the community of North Battleford. You do service a big region, and that's the benefit of a center like this.
1: Oh, absolutely. I mean, we've got a lot of regional support. So, of course, there's the town of Battleford right across the river from us. We've got two RMs that are connected to us and 10 First Nations in our region here. And we've got varying levels of support from most of those communities. And, you know, everybody sees this as an opportunity to bring more business to the community. I mean, $58 million is what's estimated in local economic impact during construction. There's a huge impact that will occur for business opportunities, for recreation opportunities, emergency preparedness, tourism, and we are also interconnected here in this Northwest region.
0: What about provincial or federal funds? Have you secured any? Do you have hopes of, like, what percentage do you think they might be able to take out of this?
1: Well, our hope and our goal is one-third local share, one-third provincial, and one-third federal. And this is really where the rubber hits the road and our office has to get to work with federal government, work with provincial government to establish those commitments. We needed to understand our project, and that's kind of what we've just announced, is we've got a site selected, we've got an ownership structure, and now we've got a bit of a rendering and concept. We've got a Class C estimate, and now we can go to government and say, hey, we're ready to talk about those commitments.
0: Can you talk timelines, Mayor? When are you expecting we'll see it open?
1: Oh, gosh, we got to get the funding stacked first. You know, and it is a lot of work. I'm sure you can appreciate, and I'm sure your listeners can as well. But, you know, the goal is if once we get funding commitments aligned, we could start construction within 1 year.
0: That's important. I mean, I think that's interesting. And that's often when, you know, once you start to see shovels in the ground, seems to be when the community can really mobilize behind it because they're actually seeing this. So I expect that you'll have that community investment pick up through this process as well.
1: Yeah, and we've actually got a fundraising campaign that has been preparing for probably actually over a year. They've got big goals for the community, and we're expecting them to hit the ground running here in the next couple of weeks now that we've got that site and ownership structure established.
0: I feel like North Battleford has got lots to offer in the summer as well. In terms of a you know, I don't know that everyone thinks of North Battleford as a destination, but there is a lot there to offer, even if it is, you know, you're taking a trip to Edmonton. Carving out part of your time for a stop there, whether it's for a golf game or viewing the baseball hall, any of the things that are in the region there, there's lots to do.
1: Oh, there's lots to do. You're right. I mean, our golf course is really one of our prized assets in the city. And of course, regionally, I mean, you come along the River Valley. I think it's one of the most incredible views you've got in the province. And we've got great walking trails along the River Valley and on the town side on Finlayson Island. We're, you know, 15, 20 minutes from putting your boat in the water at the lake. There's a lot of outdoor things to do here. If you're a runner, if you're a biker, we've got really incredible biking trails, a trail called the PG Man Trail, which is actually out by the Saskatchewan Hospital. Quite challenging trails that members of our community are quite proud of maintaining. And, you know, you hate to say things are a hidden gem, but I think we have a lot of hidden gems here that we would love for people to come and explore and find.
0: Well, Mayor, I think you do a great job of being a cheerleader for your community and a steady hand through some of the challenges that you're trying to solve. So thanks for your check-in today and good luck. I'd like to keep in touch on the Downtown Safety Initiative and see how things are going and, of course, the development of your new arena project as well.
1: Yeah, we'd love to stay in touch, Evan. Thank you so much.
0: Good stuff. Mayor Kelly Houghton, the mayor of North Battleford, just one of many incredible summer destinations here in the province. And by the way, if you're going to be thinking about going into that North Battleford area, maybe you want to do it mid-June because you could, if you're around June 13th, you're around the bigger area. They've got a big revitalization day project, community celebration happening that day. We'll learn a little bit more about that later on in the show. We'll take a break. We'll be right back here on 980 CJME and 650 CKOM.
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0: We might not have officially hit summer yet, but it's summer in the city, in the country, in the province. 37 degrees today is the temperature we're looking to hit this afternoon. You know, we talk about justice and the courts. We talk about firearm and firearm safety and why we're not holding offenders accountable enough when it comes to the firearm issues. So when you see a story where I think justice has been served, it's worth talking about. As I'm skimming through news stories from across Canada here over the last day or so, I saw the story out of Edmonton where an Edmonton man supplied a teen with a semi-automatic rifle that he later used to kill two police officers in Edmonton. The person who supplied the gun, a fellow by the name of Dennis Okemau, is 21 years old. He's a known and convicted drug dealer. He sold this gun to the guy who eventually, his name's Roman Suchuk, went on to kill two police constables, Constable Travis Gordon and Constable Brett Ryan. So again, Dennis Okemau is the guy who sold the gun. He was convicted of 10 charges related to bodily harm, manslaughter, and criminal negligence. He's found guilty on 3 counts of manslaughter, 3 counts of criminal negligence causing death with a firearm for the deaths of the constables, as well as Suchuk himself, who killed himself following the shooting of the officers. Okemau additionally found guilty on 2 counts of crim neg, causing bodily harm, 2 counts of unlawfully causing bodily harm, pertaining to the attacks against Katerina Suchuk, who is Roman's mother, was injured in the ambush, and Richard Albert, who was shot by Suchuk Jays earlier in a random attack at a Pizza Hut. So the judge in this case said Okemau didn't pull the trigger, but he failed to take the reasonable steps. Sentencing date is expected to be happening in June. But to me, if we see a case where they're holding the criminals accountable, this isn't about the gun, it's about the criminal, it's about the people using it, selling it illegally, that to me is justice being served. So I like to highlight cases. I mean, gosh knows that there's enough cases out there where we don't agree with decisions that are made. But this is one example where I feel like the courts have it right. Speaking of community safety, Saskatoon Chief of Police Cam McBride is standing by, joining us for his regular monthly check-in next here on 980 CJME and 650 CKOM.
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11: CKOM news time is 10 o'clock. I'm Gerald Bowman. Turning up the heat dial even more. A scary incident for two kids in Humboldt, and it's Canada and the U.S. right now at the World Hockey Championship. Right now in Saskatoon, sunny and 26 degrees. We start the hour with heat warnings now spanning almost the entire province. The only place catching a break this morning, the far north. At least eight Saskatchewan communities have new heat records. The hotspot, Cornac, near the American border, peaked at 35.5 degrees yesterday, snapping a record set in 1969. Now, your lawn might have to suffer a bit because of the heat. Right now, the city of Saskatoon is asking people on the east side to avoid using water outside. The restrictions are in place until Monday because of the Acadia Drive water main project. The heat and now dry conditions have forced the RM of Corman Park to put in a fire ban for all areas. That means no controlled burns. The RM surrounds the city of Saskatoon. Recreational and burning barrel fires are still allowed. This weather can be tough for people, but what about our furry friends? Our Maria Robinson checking in with pet owners at Chief Whitecap Dog Park near Saskatoon.
12: Around noon Wednesday, several owners were out with their dogs, but they wouldn't recommend it, at least in terms of timing.
13: I don't normally come here this late. I try to come earlier in the morning.
14: I'm not out at this time of the day, usually.
15: Usually we're here around 8:30 or 9.
12: Despite missing the best chance for cool temperatures, though, all of them know what it'll look like if their dog's too toasty.
16: You can often tell when they're overheated. They'll just stop.
14: They don't have as many ways to tell us. So panting, lower energy.
12: And if that happens, owners use water or frozen treats to cool their pup back down. Thankful I'm not in a fur coat. Maria Robinson, 650 CKOM.
11: From fires to flooding, Cameco tells us everything is back to normal at its MacArthur River Mine and Key Lake Mill. Spring flooding up north forced a temporary shutdown. The company says it won't impact its production outlook. This morning, we're getting details from police where a man pointed a gun at kids in Humboldt. Two of them, under the age of 10, were approached by a man in a truck who pointed a gun at them and threatened them. They ran away and weren't hurt. The gun wasn't fired. This all happened this past Saturday. Mounties are still looking for that suspect. A human trafficking case with ties to Regina. Police know of one victim, but believe more are out there. With more on this developing story, here's reporter Jeff Smith.
17: A Calgary man is facing a handful of charges in Regina, accused of trafficking someone across Western Canada over 2 years. Deputy Chief Laurel Marshall says there haven't been human trafficking charges laid in Regina for a few years, but there have been multiple investigations.
18: Our priority is always the victim's safety and allowing them to escape or to get out of their situation and be able to be safe.
17: And she says prosecutions come second to that. In cases like this, Marshall says there's rarely just one victim, so they're hoping holding someone accountable will encourage others to come forward. In Regina, Jeff Smith, 650 CKOM.
11: With the snowbirds set to be grounded after this season, people are rushing to see them off. Jillian Massey has the details about their last show in Moose Jaw.
19: Snowbirds fans swooped in 18 minutes. All the tickets for the July 11th hometown show were bought up. President of the Moose Jaw Flying Club, Roger Blager, says there is a lot of nostalgia tied to the Jets.
20: Obviously, there's a lot of connection to the Tudor jet aircraft and, you know, seeing them for the last time.
19: Blager says the show is at the Moose Jaw Airport to let pilots train at the military base. He says the event was planned before the announcement to ground the Snowbirds. In Regina, Jillian Massey, 650 CKOM.
11: Baseball season has finally arrived for the Saskatoon Berries as they kick off their third Western Canadian Baseball League campaign tonight in Weyburn. As CKOM Green Zone sports reporter Scott Roblin explains, the Berries hope this is the year they can finally get over the hump and play for a league title.
21: A crack at the bat at Cairns Field, music to the ears of the Saskatoon Berries who kick off their 2026 season. After setting a league wins record last year, pitcher Merrick Yeager says it's all hands on deck to push for a championship.
22: We were good all regular season, but I think we just couldn't get quite to the next gear.
21: The Berries will have to do so without star Carter Beck, who is preparing for the MLB draft. Head coach Joe Carnahan says they'll have to band together to fill Beck's cleats.
23: You can't just make up for one guy. It's, you know, the guys that you bring in, you want them to be their own
0: player and play their own game.
21: From Cairns Field, Scott Roblin, 650 CKOM.
11: Now to Switzerland and another battle between Canada and the United States. It's quarterfinal action at the World Hockey Championship, and after two periods, Canada is up 2-0. Goals by Macklin Celebrini and Dylan Holloway. The latest local news is as close as your phone. Check out CKOM.com, Saskatoon's homepage for news. CKOM News Time is 10:05. CKOM weather for today. Lots of sunshine, more heat. We're going to get up to 37 for today. Partly cloudy for tonight with a low of 21. Then more sunshine tomorrow. We'll bring it back just a little bit. Tomorrow's high, 35. Across the province this hour, Regina 30 degrees, both Kindersley and Rosetown 24, Humboldt and Watrous 25, Yorkton 26, Prince Albert 26, North Battleford 22. Right now in Saskatoon, sunny, south wind at 20, the temperature 26 degrees. 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I'm Gerald Bowman, 650 CKOM.
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0: Some like it hot. If you are one of those people, you'll love today. 37 degrees, beautiful day in the province, sunshine for sure, and find a way to keep yourself cool this day as it will heat up throughout the day. I was peering out the window moments ago and I saw Saskatoon's chief of police, Cam McBride, with sun in his face and a happy stride coming into the building here. Joins me in studio, Chief. How are you today?
1: Fantastic.
0: It's a nice day out there.
1: It's absolutely beautiful.
0: It is. It's one of those days where we appreciate this is what we kind of live for, these nice, beautiful summer days in the province. But it's going to be a warm one, no doubt about it. I'm thinking of your officers wearing their, you know, their safety vests, their bulletproof vests. I remember back those days on the street. These days are a cooker out there.
1: The
0: uniform.
1: Yeah, you can lose a lot of body weight in a short period of time.
0: That's for sure.
1: Yeah.
0: Appreciate having you in, Chief McBride. Every month we do this. We connect and talk about some of the topical stories. And there's been lots, I feel, that have been in the news the last little while. But what do you feel pressure points are for the service for the city of Saskatoon as we get heading into summer here?
1: Yeah, heading into summer, you know, our vulnerable population in the city of Saskatoon always comes top of mind. In the winter, we think about the challenges around staying warm and having places to be out of the elements, but that equally applies on a day like today, where we have individuals, you know, at risk of heat stroke or heat exhaustion who may not have adequate accessibility to ways to cool down or even a good water supply. And so we're out there doing that kind of outreach focused work, making sure people are safe and healthy while we keep up with, you know, some of our crime types that elevate in the summertime, thefts and, you know, some break-ins and that type of thing, because everybody's out and about.
0: Oh, I was going to say, in the middle of the night, it's amazing. I think often people would be shocked at how alive the city is. There's a lot of people out and about in the middle of the night.
1: Absolutely there are. Yeah, you bet. And so we're trying to stay on top of that as best we can.
0: You know, you talk about the heat strategy. We had the city reps on yesterday. Pamela Golden was on yesterday talking about the work that they're doing. And they do have a number of bottle filling stations and fountains and, you know, areas, cool down stations, those types of things in the city. So, there's been some good proactive work that has been done on that for sure.
1: For sure, yeah.
0: Chief, I was reading the story there that I think it's been over a year now that Loblaws grocery stores in Saskatoon have been using body worn cameras. I remember when they came out with the announcement that they were going to be doing this for their security personnel. Has it made an impact? I mean, your team would work very closely from a shoplifting or unwanted guest standpoint. Have you seen a reduction in calls as a result of this?
1: Yeah, we sure have, actually. Loblaws very proactively looked at some of the challenges that they had in the city of Saskatoon, and they consulted with us. And I must say they took a very proactive stance when it comes to loss prevention and creating a safe environment for their patrons and for their staff. And so they implemented several different things, one of them being body-worn camera, and monitoring our statistics and keeping track of calls for service to their location. Wow, like there was a significant reduction that we saw.

0: being a controlled product, making sure they know who they're selling to, and being very proactive in that way. It's made a huge difference, and I think the environment, not only are they experiencing less theft, but certainly the environment is better for everyone.
1: Yeah. I think there's lots of really, you know, when I think about that, Chief, there's lots of really good lessons and other opportunities for that sort of retail collaboration, because we hear on this program often about some of the challenges retail locations are having, and some of those environmental changes or just a bit of collaboration with the police service on the way in which they operate can make a big difference to them, but it also saves your team some work as well.
0: Yeah, absolutely. There's been lots of times where we've collaborated with a business and provided some suggestions, and they just are not willing to go there because it's an expense or it's an inconvenience at the front end of the consideration. But, you know, there can be some very significant long-term benefits when you take the time to really look critically at the environment and then make change.
1: We're chatting about, you know, some of the challenges in the city. I feel like you and I, in the last 2.5 years, have not had a month where we haven't talked about bear spray. And if I watch the even just our CKOM website, I don't know if there's a week goes by that you don't have 2 or 3 incidents where people are either using bear spray or so police are investigating, or you've arrested someone and seized bear spray. I don't feel like we've got a handle on this yet. And then this isn't Saskatoon unique to Saskatoon, but it sure seems to never be going away.
0: It's definitely not unique to Saskatoon, and it's not going away. But what is very, very interesting to me is looking at the statistics, not saying statistics are everything, but looking at the statistics in 2026, we are down significantly from 2025 in terms of bear spray incidents. And we try to keep the community up to speed with what some of the challenges are, and so we report these bear spray incidents to be transparent and to make sure there's an understanding of the challenge. But at the same time, the numbers are down significantly, and I think that's a real good reflection of proactive work that we've been doing, both utilizing new legislation and keeping track of those who are repeat offenders and making sure we're on top of these individuals, keep holding them accountable, and, you know, following them through the entire process from arrest and charge right through to their court appearances. So
1: the, you know, one piece of feedback, and I see we've got a text on the text line now suggesting that, you know, when you hear someone has been arrested, they've committed a crime, they've been arrested, unless it is a very, very serious crime, there's very little reporting or focus on what the outcome of that is. Does the person get found guilty in court? What's the penalty associated to that? You know, the text that I'm reading here is basically saying, you know, might this help us? Might this help the community understand consequences and maybe even those that are committing the crime? That's been an issue that I feel like has bubbled around even in the policing world. Cops will lay a charge, but even police officers don't get to know what the outcome is in every case.
0: Very true. And I think it would be incredibly valuable for the community to have a better understanding of what the end results are when a charge is concluded at the court level. I think sometimes we would be shocked to know the outcome, and we would question, well, is that an appropriate measure of accountability? And sometimes, you know, I think the end result is fully appropriate, and making sure that the community knows and has confidence, the ability to have confidence in the system by knowing what the end result turned out to be. So yeah, I think we could do a far better job of reporting those things.
1: There was recently a traffic blitz in Saskatoon. I think it was a lot of your officers, but there were teams from across the province. Am I right?
0: That's right.
1: Yeah. So we had a couple of texts come in wanting to know, there was some numbers that were released. 39 commercial vehicles were inspected in that. I think there was 368 tickets given, 17 vehicles taken off the road for safety reasons. But what were the safety reasons? That was the follow-up question. Like, what are the reasons that police would do a safety check and say, sorry, you can't take this vehicle back on the road?
0: Yeah, you know, it could be a variety of things, but some

0: the most common things we see are brakes that don't work or are not working properly. Problems with like commercial vehicles that have air systems and those air systems are faulty. Tires that are like completely worn out. And, you know, they often will create a circumstance where that vehicle is at risk of, you know, doing significant damage. Particularly, you know, you think of tens of thousands of pounds of a large commercial vehicle rolling down the highway. And you got to make sure that they're in top-notch condition. And that's what we're doing out there. You know, it's so interesting. I'm thinking back to my traffic days. One traffic project I was part of, we had somebody we flagged in, and there were no seats in the vehicle, and the driver was sitting on a plastic milk crate. We had another one, the a vehicle was flagged in, and the rear axle was tied to the leaf spring with a coat hanger. You know, and these are some of the things that we see out in the community.
1: Is that frowned upon?
0: Very frowned upon. Certainly not super common, but people are taking risks all the time. And creating very, very dangerous circumstances, potentially dangerous circumstances. And so we have to be keeping up on vehicle and equipment regulations and making sure the roads are filled with safe vehicles.
1: Saskatoon Police Chief Cam McBride is my guest. We're going to take a break and come back in a second with the chief to finish up our chat. I did see a report just this past week where use of force reporting from the year before to last year is down over 25%, which is a significant number. I'm curious to know why, and that's where we'll start when we come back with Cam McBride here on 980 CJME and 650 CKOM.
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5: Hey there. In today's feature, we'll discuss smoking a beef brisket. 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It's actually pretty simple. 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Once slathered, use your favorite rub seasoning. And you heard me say it before, cover every nook and cranny of the brisket with that rub seasoning. Next day, get the smoker cranked up to 225 degrees. Toss brisket on a smoker and let it smoke for at least 3 hours before even attempting opening the smoker. Usually I let that brisket hit an internal temperature of 165 degrees. Next, take brisket off, wrap in butcher paper or foil paper. Place wrapped brisket back on the smoker. Let it continue to cook until it hits an internal temperature of 190 degrees. Take brisket off, place the wrapped brisket in a cooler. It'll continue to cook in the cooler while also resting. After an hour in the cooler, brisket is ready. Guess what? It's eating time. I'm Belton Johnson. Join me Friday morning, 11 a.m. with Evan Bray. For more tips from the Saskatchewan Cattle Association.
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0: Welcome back to the show, Evan Bray. Good to have you here. If you're just joining us, Chief Cam McBride of the Saskatoon Police Service joining me in studio today for our monthly check-in. So use of force reporting, that's mandatory reporting. Every police service in the province every year has to give a report of how many times force was used in the year prior. Your 2025 numbers are down over 25%, 130 less use of force incident. So it was 367 versus 497 from the year before. Any idea why it's down so much?
1: We've got such defined and strict policies around use of force. We're governed by the Criminal Code of Canada. We have provincial and local policy. And the biggest things we're concerned of from a policing perspective is, are our members following those policies and being accountable to the authorities that they're given? And, you know, we see over and over again that they are. Mm-hmm. If there's a congratulations for those numbers, it really goes out to the public. The member of the public we're dealing with, their actions and reactions dictate how things are going to go. And where there's compliance at the front end of an interaction, the likelihood that there will be any force applied is very, very low. Mm. And so, you know, I always think of congratulations, citizens of Saskatoon, for demonstrating compliance and, you know, and for assisting in the de-escalation process so that we don't have to apply force. Because at the end of the day, that is the best outcome.
0: Mm-hmm. Yeah, you haven't had any significant policy changes though, or changes in the way you report it. This is a true decrease of use of force incidents.
1: Yep, absolutely. And knowing that there's an ebb and a flow, and we're always subject to any given circumstance or environmental factor, that number could be up again for next year. But for 2025, we're just very, very grateful that the citizens have been, you know, really, really compliant in when you look at the statistic, almost every case, the citizens of Saskatoon are really doing the right thing when they interact with police.
0: Well, I noticed in that reporting, you talked about the number of times you had to deploy as a service your public safety unit. That's, I believe, that do deal with protests and large crowds, those types of things.
1: Yeah. Yeah, we're looking at those numbers across Canada. Those numbers are up significantly. We really saw a change during the COVID season or COVID environment, where protest activity really seemed to increase, and it became a more, I guess, acceptable way of people expressing themselves or having a voice in the community. When that gathering of people is for a purpose that is often divisive, there's the potential for, you know, for an assault or for a counter protest. And so we're very diligent to identify what's happening, how is it happening, where is it happening, and then providing a response that's appropriate and proportionate, you know, to what we expect to see. And so definitely more people are engaging in protest activity or demonstrations. And so we need to be there to make sure the not only the public is safe generally, but that the protesters themselves are safe and able to, you know, speak their mind and use their voice.
0: There's a question just came in on the text line, which I always like to try and get on if we can. This one is about cell phones and tailgating. This texter saying, driving around the city, I see people on their cell phones behind me or beside me every day, and I ride on a motorcycle, so I find it very unsettling, not to mention the tailgating that happens as well. Why can't this be monitored more closely? What is being done about cell phone use?
1: When you look at the number of tickets that we issue, and I wish I had that stat for this community member off the top of my head, but I don't. But when you look at the number of distracted driving charges that we lay in a year, considering the fact that that legislation has been out for so long, it's absolutely mind-boggling. And I see it all the time, even driving home from work, you know, people with their cell phones out all the time. And it's very, very concerning, and we know that it's putting members of the public at risk. We know it's contributing to some of our collisions data, and we're out there writing those tickets and trying to hold people accountable, but it is just a widespread disregard for the law.
0: So the tickets are being written. The officers focus on it. I mean, it's not just your traffic unit. I'm assuming your patrol officers are writing these tickets as well.
1: Yeah, absolutely. Yeah. Any police officer in a marked vehicle that has the capacity to pull somebody over, so whether it's marked or unmarked, if there's lights and sirens in there, we're dealing with those things as we can.
0: I wanted to ask quickly, we're close to out of time, but I know former Chief Clive Wahill is leading this provincial review of hospital security. We hear often about the challenges in hospitals, even outside, like on the grounds outside of St. Paul's. We hear constantly from people about that. How involved are your members in those problems?
1: We are involved. I know the Saskatchewan Health Authority security team does a very, very good job of keeping on top of things that are maybe of a less critical nature or of a less violent nature, and where things are really escalated, where there's weapons, where there's really significant behavioral issues being displayed, we're called in, and we work very well with SHA when it comes to that. So we're proactive. We're working in the hospitals. We know it's top of mind for the province because they've indicated that through the throne speech and the availability of funding for police resources, and now with the safety review being done by Clive Wahill. And so, I think we're all motivated to create a space within our hospitals where people can feel comfortable. Often they're vulnerable. You know, they're getting treatment for things that are really concerning to them, and they need to be feeling safe. And being safe, not only feeling safe, but
0: right.
1: being safe.
0: And even getting into the hospital, we're up against the clock, Chief. But, I mean, even getting into the hospital, as I've said, in many, you've got people hanging around because you've got places like Prairie Harm Reduction closed down, so they hang out close to the hospital. In case of an overdose, they have close access. But it creates a problem for everyday citizens who are also using these same facilities.
1: Absolutely, it does. And we're working with hospital staff to try and keep a handle on those, making sure people can be there if they have a lawful purpose to be there, but making sure that those who don't have a lawful purpose are removed from the site.
0: Chief, always appreciate the check-in. Thanks for popping by the studio today.
1: Glad to be here.
0: Saskatoon Chief of Police Cam McBride. We'll take our break. We'll be right back here on 980 CJME and 650 CKOM.
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3: 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I'm Erin McNutt. Will it be another record-breaking day across Saskatchewan? Yesterday, 9 communities set new heat records, Cornac the warmest at 35.5. In the last hour, a new fire ban, the RM of Corman Park, which surrounds Saskatoon, just announced a total ban. Spray parks are open for the season in Saskatoon with some extended hours because of the warm conditions. Today is expected to be the peak of our heat wave, topping out at 37 degrees. A 41-year-old man put in cuffs after RCMP say 2 kids had a gun pointed at them in Southie. At least 1 shot was fired on Sunday, but no one was hurt. And the water bottles in Gatorade will be flowing today as the Saskatoon Berries begin their season in Weyburn. You can check them out at home on Saturday afternoon when Weyburn comes to town. CKOM weather, sunny with cloudy breaks today. Risk of a thunderstorm, a high of 37. Sky clearing overnight, a low of 21. For tomorrow, sunny, wind gusting to 50 and a high of 35. Saturday, sunny, few clouds, chance of showers in 27. Right now in Saskatoon, a mainly sunny sky, it's 27 degrees. It's 10:32. I'm Erin McNutt, 650 CKOM. 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
4: There's a narrative growing louder in the Prairie Coffee Shops that the brutal 1980s farm crisis is returning in 2026. Higher interest rates and tighter margins have triggered a wave of economic anxiety. But on the latest Mind Your Farm Business podcast, Evan Shout of Farmer Coach crunched the numbers, and the quantitative reality paints a completely different picture. Farms today are entering this downturn in a vastly superior financial position compared to 40 years ago. Working capital ratios are much healthier, meaning operations are sitting on a stronger cash reserve and inventory. While aggregate debt is undeniably higher, equity has surged by 1,000% since 1980, keeping average farm leverage at a conservative 30 to 40%. More importantly, modern producers possess sophisticated risk management tools that simply didn't exist back then. From long-term interest rate swaps to advanced commodity puts, today's squeeze is real, but the fundamentals are proof that it's not exactly the 1980s. I'm Sean Haney.
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8: The weather in Saskatchewan can change on the drop of a dime. Punishing, pounding rain, funnel clouds, wicked whipping wind. 650 CKOM takes weather coverage seriously.
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8: 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Count on 650 CKOM.
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0: It's here. The sun is here. The heat is on its way. I mean, it's a beautiful day today, but 37 this afternoon. I know I see a few people on the text line pointing out that, I mean, that can be very dangerous. Keep yourself cool. Keep yourself hydrated. Look after your pets. 37 degrees. This appears to be, if we look at the weather over the next week, this is the peak of the heat. It actually cools down to a little more seasonable temps, and actually next week cools off substantially. So we are definitely in the middle of a heat wave here today. Anyone who you know, likes to go through social media and watch, you know, get stuck in the videos on whether it's TikTok or Instagram or whatever, what ends up happening is, as you're watching the videos, of course, an algorithm is developed. Oh, you like home improvement videos, and all of a sudden you start to see a lot of those. Well, if you're a person that watches and likes to see cooking on social media, recipes, or even podcasts around cooking, chances are you've learned about Grandma Sherry. Grandma Sherry has become TikTok famous, internet famous. She is an indigenous grandmother from Yorkton. And as a result of, I mean, this started out her doing some cozy kitchen videos filmed with her granddaughter. It has literally turned into millions of people tuning in for her recipes, for her humor, for her knowledge of the Dakota language. She speaks Dakota as part of the videos that she does. And by the way, she does some great videos. If you want to learn, I mean, it can be desserts, it can be salads, it can be bannock, it can be main courses. Grandma Sherry has got quite a following. Well, excited and not surprised to see she's going to be stepping onto an even bigger screen with APTN and her new series, Grandma Sherry's Kitchen. Yes, we go to Yorkton, Saskatchewan, and we connect with Grandma Sherry. How are you? Thank you so much for joining us.
1: Well, good morning, and what a beautiful day it is. You make me sound so important.
0: You are important. My gosh, I was looking last night at how many views you have on your stories. Did you think this would take off the way it has?
1: No, this was just, it was my oldest granddaughter who said to me, Grandma, I'd like to record your stories for the future grandchildren after I've gone on to the spirit world. They could listen to them, she said. It made sense. And I said, yes. And so she put me on something called TikTok, which I didn't know at the time what that was. But, you know, I liked it. And I liked the connecting and the comments. I read every comment.
0: Yeah.
1: I get up early in the morning and I read the comments. And what I found was, as I went on, it was quite shocking to me, you know, as we went on. And it still is. I'm still absolutely floored at what's going on. I was somewhere the other day, and they said, you're on the front page of the Leader Post. I said, I was? Never knew. And then someone said, you were in the People magazine. I said, really? It's amazing.
0: It is.
1: But
0: it is amazing.
1: I found what it is that connects people, which would even connect you and I if we talked about it, is the grandmother spirit.
0: Mm-hmm.
1: Every one of us have had a grandmother, and we love our grandmothers. And the cooking that she did. That's what it's all about. It's the grandmother spirit. It's wonderful.
0: Mm-hmm. So much of it. I mean, I really do think that is a big part of the secret of your success. Aside from your incredible recipes and cooking, because I've heard and seen and read nothing but accolades about that. But you have such a kind spirit, a kind demeanor. People just instantly warm up to you. And I'm sure you read that in some of the comments on TikTok or any of these social media platforms.
1: Yes. Oh, I see it. And as they connect with me, it's very humbling. Like, imagine me. Here I am sitting in Yorkton. I'm 71 years old, retired. I worked in mental health in my career. But I have a love for people. My grandmother is the one. Anything good in me is from my grandmother.
0: Is that who taught you how to cook?
1: Yes. Well, I watched her cook. Mm-hmm. She never said, come here, I'm going to show you, but I watched her. And then, of course, she passed the skills on to my mother. And it was very just, it was cooking. There was no measuring cups. There was no rolling pins. There was no fancy knives. There was one knife, a big pot to cook in. It was Very simple cooking, but delicious.
0: Mm-hmm. You know, when we watch you do these, you have such a masterful way of weaving in the beautiful Dakota language. Was that something that your granddaughter suggested, or did you just decide, you know what, this is a really good opportunity to bring these worlds together?
1: No, actually, it was I would do the language every now and then and say, well, this is tea, and we call it wakhbe, you know, and, you know, I do that kind of thing. But I was approached by a producer who said APTN was interested in me, and they wanted to do a cooking show. So, of course, I said, yes, absolutely, I'd be interested. And they said, but it has to be in Dakota. Well, that stopped me because I can speak some Dakota, but I'm not fluent. Mm. So I said, oh, no, I couldn't do that. But they said, we'll hire a coach for you. And so I did. And I said, yes, it was difficult. I think the first day of shooting was all thrown away. And the looks on the crew was like, I don't think we can do this.
0: Mm-hmm.
1: But you know what? I thought to myself, no, this is too important. We only have 10,000 Dakota people in Canada, and very few of them can speak Dakota. And from my reserve, Sioux Valley, Manitoba, I was told just last week that there are only 10 people on the reserve that can fluently speak Dakota. That, to me, says our language is in danger. And I didn't see that before I was approached. So it's a blessing to me. I am touched that if my voice can be heard to the young people, learn your language. And to non-Indigenous people, support us. Support the people as they're learning the language. Watch my program, Grandma Sherry's Kitchen, every Tuesday night.
0: I love it.
1: On APTN Languages.
0: That's like you just did a little commercial ad for it. I love that, Grandma.
1: Well, that's why I guess I'm talking to you. It's not even a commercial. Like a commercial, it sounds like money, but to me, it's my language.
0: Sure.
1: It's very important, and we cannot move forward in a good, healthy way without all of us doing it. That is what reconciliation is. That the non-Indigenous people walk with us as well.
0: Mm-hmm.
1: So that's what I, and the TikTok I have, at first when I was sharing, I thought the only people that are going to listen to me are other Indigenous people, right?
0: Not true.
1: I was shocked at the people across, even in other countries. And I went to Walmart just a couple of weeks ago, and this man came up to me very, very, was not Indigenous. You could tell, and he came up. He was from Dauphin, and he just came up to me. He was so grateful to me. That touches me.
0: It's got to make you feel. It's got to make you feel good. And, you know, the thing, Grandma Sherry, that I also like about this is we are living in a world right now that is quite divided in many ways. I think it's easier to find division than it is ways in which we can come together. That's why things like this show, your new Grandma Sherry's Kitchen, which, as you mentioned, is on APTN, and you can still find, of course, on TikTok and social media. This is important because it is a common language we all speak. It may not be we all speak Dakota, but we all have grandmothers. We all appreciate good cooking. Mm-hmm. That's what you're doing.
1: Right. You're right. And do you know that I have over 150,000 grandchildren that have written to me and said, I lost my grandma.
0: Wow.
1: But I want to call you grandma. Can you be my grandma?
0: That's powerful.
1: I was very touched. A young person wrote to me and she said, I had a grandma, but she was mean and she didn't like me and she's gone now. But if I had a grandma, I'd like her to be like you. Can you be my grandma? I cried. I said, absolutely, my dear. Mm. Call me grandma. I'm grandma.
0: Some beautiful stories coming out of this for sure. We're almost at the end of our time. Aside from finding you on APTN with Grandma Sherry's Kitchen or your some of your social media opportunities, I have a number of texters texting in as we're talking, wondering if you're ever going to write a cookbook.
1: Absolutely. I'm going to write a cookbook. It's going to be unique. I'm working on it. It's in the, not in any big development, but it's an idea. I've talked to other people. Mm-hmm. It'll be a recipes along with stories. Stories from my childhood, stories of how I gathered the recipes, because the recipes aren't just, they're from my journey in life. I was married to a Ukrainian-Russian man, so I have a lot of recipes from there. I live close to a Mennonite community, so I have recipes from there, like that.
0: I love it. Grandma Sherry, I'm so happy that I got to connect with a famous person today, that being you. Thank you for giving us some time on the show.
1: And I've connected with you, who's famous here in Saskatchewan. Thank you so much.
0: It's been a great chat. Thank you so much. Grandma Sherry, you can catch her show now on APTN called Grandma Sherry's Kitchen, some incredible cooking. So you take something away from it. You might learn a little bit about the Dakota language, and you're going to get a lot of love from this incredible leader as well. Glad to have her on the show. Take a break. We'll be right back here on 980 CJME and 650 CKOM.
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0: Well, thanks again to Grandma Sherry for joining us. Grandma Sherry, she became famous, TikTok famous, first of all, and then other social media platforms. Now she's got her own show on APTN called Grandma Sherry's Kitchen. She is an Indigenous grandmother, lives in Yorkton, has literally thousands and thousands of followers. She, as you just heard her say, talked about she's been featured in newspapers, in People magazine. She's got, she has got worldwide fans for not only her cooking, but I think, you know, you got a sense of who she is there just in that short talk that we did. I mean, she's a sweet, sweet lady, and a lot of people just are drawn to her. I see a text here from Tom in Dundurn, who Tom and I chat every day on this show. He said, Grandma Sherry is an absolute sweetheart. A lot of her cooking is very similar to what my mom did when I was a kid. I think that's part of the connection. Tom lays it out perfectly. Ruth in Swift Current, I'm adding Grandma Sherry on TikTok. Does she also speak English? Yeah, she does. She does part of it in Dakota, which is her language, part of it in English as well. So thank you to everyone texting in during that. We had Premier Scott Moe right off the start this morning. He, of course, just making his way back from those Western Premier meetings. One of the questions that I asked him, as you watch what's unfolding in Alberta with this referendum that they've decided to have in the fall, not to say that we don't have a lot of people in the province with similar frustration and grievance with Ottawa, but it doesn't seem as if it's taken the same direction as what it has there. And I wondered if Premier Moe could give us his thoughts on what the difference is between our two provinces and really what this motivation and push is behind the referendum.
1: I think traditionally Saskatchewan is a steady hand in the nation, and I truly believe that to be true. You know, those frustrations are real, and I've aired them many times on this show and many other shows over the course of the last decade, and they're not all rectified yet either, I might add. However, as I say, there is some change in the direction at the federal level. It's not perfect. And I think that's what we, as in particular subnational leaders, and maybe even as Canadians, should focus on. There is a reason for us to come together and, you know, contribute and build a stronger nation together. That's actually what we should be putting forward as subnational leaders. And that's true for Albertans as well. You know, the path to a West Coast pipeline, or the path to stronger resource development, is one through a collaborative discussion with other provinces and the federal government. That is very different today than it was 3 years ago, and I'm hopeful we'll be able to find our path there.
0: Okay, that was a part of what was a fairly long discussion with Premier Moe this morning. 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Well, an announcement came out this morning from the CFL, some sort of a landmark 6-year agreement with Bell Media. YouTube has been named a CFL premier platform partner starting next year. Now, many people say this opens up the game to a number of people to watch. Some people frustrated that there could be a cost to watching the game, and frustrated about, you know, another way in which people are going to have to spend money to subscribe to watch on a media platform. I don't profess to know all the details of it. This is just information that literally has come out here in the last few hours. So I'm guessing I will be checking in with Jamie Nye and Locker this afternoon on the Green Zone. This will be part of the conversation you will be catching there. All right, we are shifting gears for one full hour, starting at 11 o'clock here in just a moment, where we are going to host a mini garden talk. Our friends Rick and Jill Van Dyvendijk, who are owners of Dutch Growers, will be joining us in studio. 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
8: CKOM News Time is 11 o'clock. I'm Erin McNutt. The heat wave is not slowing down today. RCMP tell us about more kids getting threatened with a gun. And a Saskatchewan girl not allowed to go to school because of her diabetes.
9: We are not asking for too much. We are literally asking for the basics.
8: Right now in Saskatoon, mainly sunny and 27. The temperature is rising across most of Saskatchewan this hour. Everything south of Buffalo Narrows and South End is under heat warnings right now. Today, we're expected to hit the warmest high of the week in Saskatoon, 37. A week of hot, dry conditions means another fire ban. The RM of Corman Park is the latest to issue a ban. It means no controlled burns. The heat and dry conditions have forced the RM of Corman to put in a fire ban for all areas. That means no controlled burns around the city of Saskatoon. The latest update from the province shows a total of 33 RM fire bans, 16 rural municipality bans, and one in a provincial park. The heat isn't just tough for people. Our four-legged friends are stuck in fur coats. Our Maria Robinson is at Chief White Cap Dog Park.
10: When it gets this hot out, dog owners each have a way to cool their pups down.
11: I give her frozen carrots. She likes that.
12: We do play with the hose quite a bit.
10: For Edith Nelson, though, this heat wave means a change in footwear before heading out with her two golden doodles, Watson and Zorro.
12: If I'm in the city, I make sure that I have sandals on that I can take my shoe off and stand on the pavement.
10: That's because she has a rule to prevent her dogs from overheating.
12: Too hot for my feet, we all walk in the grass.
10: Keeping my feet on the grass, Maria Robinson, 650 CKOM.
8: This morning, we're getting new details about kids being approached by someone with a gun. RCMP are still looking for a suspect after two kids under 10 saw a man in a truck pointing a gun and threatening them on Saturday in the Humboldt area. Mounties are just sharing the details with us now. We've also been telling you about a similar weekend incident in Southie where a man pointed a gun from his front door toward kids. A 41-year-old was arrested in connection to that incident. We have a call into police to see if there's any connection. A 36-year-old man set to appear in Nipawin court today, charged with arson and attempted murder. Justin Seawop was arrested by RCMP after a house fire in Cumberland House on Tuesday night. Five people were inside the home. One of them was taken to hospital with serious injuries. Canada is considering suspending thousands of international immigration documents for people connected with Ebola-affected regions. Right now, a 90-day pause includes people living in Congo, Uganda, and South Sudan. The U.S. and Iran have traded strikes, testing an already fragile ceasefire agreement. The U.S. military accused Iran of violating the ceasefire after Kuwait reported coming under attack, after following an American strike against Iran. A young Saskatchewan girl is being barred from returning to school because of her medical needs. CKOM's Lisa Schick explains Kinsley Simmons was diagnosed with type 1 diabetes late last year.
9: It's heartbreaking. The whole situation has been heartbreaking.
13: Jennifer Simmons says the email from the school told her that given the concerns she's voiced publicly, it doesn't feel it can safely accommodate her 7-year-old daughter. But Jennifer says they shouldn't have to switch schools, that there should be reasonable medical accommodation.
9: Hopefully we can work with the school and be able to figure out a way for her to get back to school.
13: The education minister says his office is now looking at what's done in other provinces, but wouldn't say what guidelines could look like here or when they might be finished. In Regina, Lisa Schick, 650 CKOM.
8: Lisa, have you spoken to the school division about this?
13: No, Jennifer is still hoping to be able to work this out, so she doesn't want to name the division publicly right now. She says instead she's pushing for a standard of care from government so that other kids don't have these problems too.
8: Thanks, Lisa. CKOM's Lisa Schick. We're following some breaking sports news this hour. Canada has advanced to the semifinals of the World Hockey Championship in Switzerland. They just beat the U.S. 4-0 in quarterfinal action. The way you watch Rider games might be changing.
14: Welcome to Mosaic Stadium in Regina. Great anticipation for this one.
8: The league just inked a new broadcast agreement. It includes a 6-year extension with Bell Media to remain its majority broadcaster, so mostly TSN. But it also incorporates YouTube and DAZN as a new Canadian and international broadcast partner. And 50 years is a big achievement for anyone. And for the First Nations University of Canada, it's no different. Milton Titusis is an FNU alumni who says the university is a good place for students to feel connected to others and learning and the learning they do.
15: This is a fantastic place for any student that, Indigenous or not, that wants that small community atmosphere.
8: He calls it a supportive environment to achieve your goals. The latest local news is as close as your phone. 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CKOM weather, sunny with cloudy breaks today. Risk of a thunderstorm, a high of 37. Sky clearing overnight, low of 21. For tomorrow, sunny, wind gusting to 50 and 35. Across Saskatchewan this hour, in Regina, 32. Kindersley-Rosetown, 29. Humboldt-Watrous, 33. Yorkton, 32. In North Battleford, 27. The same for Prince Albert. Right now in Saskatoon, sunny, wind from the south at 25. It's 30 degrees. CKOM News Time is 11:06. I'm Erin McNutt, 650 CKOM.
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1: Welcome back to the show, Evan Bray. Good to have you here on a sunny and hot Thursday in the province. We are likely to see 37 degrees for much of Saskatchewan today. So, yeah, as we've been talking about throughout the show today, I mean, yes, it's nice. We've got hot weather, but take care of yourself out there. Keep hydrated. Remember, if you are working outside, by the way, I have to say hello to Mr. Waldner, who I don't think he misses a day from the tractor just outside of Swift Current. Although he did say he's in an air-conditioned cab and it's time to grease, and he wonders if I could maybe step away from the show for a second so he didn't have to get out of the cab. I've got a couple of guests joining me in studio who are no strangers to you. If you listen to this radio station over the years, you've gotten to know Rick and Jill Van Dyvendyke, owners of Dutch Growers in Saskatoon. Garden Talk is a hit every Sunday morning, 9 to 11. People famously will tune in and call in and ask their questions of these two experts who are joining me here in studio this morning. Thank you very much for being here.
2: Well, thank you for inviting us.
1: Good to have you here. Rick, you and I shake hands, and I note there's a little dirt on those hands. You were already digging this morning.
2: I have dirt on my knees and in my hands.
1: what were you up to this morning?
2: Well, we were involved with SOS Trees in the city of Saskatoon, and we were working on a park out in the Mount Royal District and with the grade 7s and 8s from Estee School. And then some of the grade 12s from the eco program they have there, and they were helping out being mentors to the grade 7s, 8s, so the grade 12s basically. And we were planting a whole bunch of shrubs and trees, about 100 shrubs and trees in a park, and teaching them how to plant and just how important trees are to the environment and to our community. And, you know, what would our, I mean, we look over this beautiful city right here, mm-hmm. Evan, you know, across the river here, and what our cities would look like without trees, right?
1: Right.
2: And so we have a legacy to teach the kids that, you know, there is a legacy there, and it's important to plant trees to keep that legacy going.
3: And they take quite a bit of ownership to it, too.
1: Of course they would. They've
3: never had their hands in the soil, and they're planting these trees, and some of them are naming them, and they come back and visit them years after.
1: It's pretty cool. But let's start there. What's involved in planting a tree?
2: Boy, just making sure, like, because we're digging in a park, right? So we had to dig out the piece of sod that was there. And then dig out the soil and teach them, you know, where exactly the roots are and how deep to plant, because you can plant a tree obviously too deep. Mm-hmm. So just making sure the right depth is planted and loosening up the roots so they can get out, and then basically putting the dirt back in around them and then putting mulch, you know, 3 inches of mulch around them, because in a park they're not going to get the sprinklers and the rains. They're only going to, you know, rely on mostly rain. So the mulch will, nice and thick mulch will keep the moisture there, so that they have less maintenance to them, keep the weeds down, obviously. And so, and talking about the different plants, like the Saskatoons and the Hascaps, the wild roses, the oak trees we planted, the maple trees we planted. So just teaching them about the different plants, and the kids are just, like, they're engaged, so it's good.
1: I'm going to take you back to when I was about 7. I remember being out at the farm, and my grandma was planting some new raspberry bushes.
2: Yep.
1: My grandpa had gone and got some raspberry bushes. My grandma loved having those on the farm, wanted more. They put old rusty nails in the ground as they were planted. I can picture it, no kidding, like it was yesterday. What was that about?
2: Well, iron, right? Iron from the nails and that. So just supplement, because a lot of our soils around Saskatchewan are more on the alkaline side of things. Mm-hmm. And so then what happens is that when you get too high of an alkalinity in the soil, it locks up the nutrients. And so then you get chlorotic. The leaves, especially on raspberries, they'll turn a bit yellow. And so that'll just help keep them nice and green. And so if they're nice and green, they're going to produce more fruit for you.
1: The part of the story I didn't tell was my grandpa convincing me he was also growing nail trees at the same time. Anyway, that was John Bray with a little joke. So I see lots of texts already coming in on the text line. That's what this hour is all about. 1-877-332-8255. Would love to hear from you and your questions. I've got a number of people wanting to know about lawns, right? This is the time of year where people are starting to take pride in

0: why we have them, we water early in the morning, because people think, well, I'm going to water, you know, like at 10 o'clock at night. Well, what happens then is the water sits on top of the leaves of your shrubs and trees and lawn all night long, and then that's when you get molds and mildews and everything build up. So if you put it up like early, so if you've got timers, put it on at 6 o'clock in the morning, because then the sun comes up, dries off the leaves, but then the water is soaked in. And then also make sure that you're watering deep. So just don't put little short sprinkles of water every time. You want to put an equivalent up to an inch of water. So put a little, you know, little metal container out there.
1: He says a tuna can sometimes.
0: Like a tuna can or something.
2: Something, you know, to measure it.
0: Anything,
2: yeah.
0: You know,
2: yeah.
0: A tinfoil little, you know, food carrying thing or something like that. Anything to measure it. So about an inch of water per week, and try to put it down deep so that you're forcing the roots to go down deeper, and there's some moist soil. Just like the farmers, they like to have deep soil for the roots to get down into.
2: Sure.
0: You know, moisture.
2: So you say about an inch a week. Is that over a period of 2 or 3 days, like every other day?
0: Yeah, or? Every other day, whatever works. Or, you know, and it's not every day, because if you're doing it that every day, then you're only putting a little bit of water, and of course that just makes the roots close to the surface and they dry out quicker.
2: You know, I mentioned this, we were chatting off air again, my guests in studio, Rick Van Dyvendyke, Jill Van Dyvendyke, father, daughter. You guys act like business partners. I like that when you're interacting with one another. So Jill, you were mentioning, I said in our backyard at home, my wife has kind of gotten away from planting flowers in the ground.
1: Yeah.
2: And she likes to do pots. She likes to have flower pots or hanging baskets. I heard you say that's kind of your forte, or it's one of the areas you
1: container
2: love.
1: Container gardening is one of my passions. I love container gardening. I love all the different varieties of flowers you can do. And really the fact that the sky's the limit when you come to that, because you can just change things up. You can plant vegetables, you can do perennials, you can do shrubs, you can do anything in a container. Yeah, right. It's not going to survive the winter here, but you can have so much fun with it. And this heat wave is really important that we stay up on our watering. It's so important. And you water directly into the soil, not necessarily on the flowers themselves. So just lift up those leaves and water right into the pot around the edges. And then usually when we're watering more, when it's hot like this, you want to fertilize more. And I think that's the biggest mistake that people make with container gardening, is not fertilizing enough.
2: So that's a couple of really good points there, because I did see a text on the text line earlier that said, my flower pots are vibrant in May. They look beautiful in June. They start to suck in July, and by August, they're a write-off. I saw the text that came in
1: Absolutely.
2: Early.
1: Absolutely.
2: So is that lack of watering? Is that, you know, should there be intermittent fertilizer added? What do you
1: say? Yeah, so you can use a slow release fertilizer, but the slow release fertilizer, if you're looking towards August, it's probably all depleted. And we're using a soilless mix in our soil, so there's no nutrients in that soil. And even the bags of soil that say nutrients added, it's such a small amount for these vigorous plants that we're putting in there, like the petunias, the coleus, all these vegetative varieties that are just have so much vigor. And so what we can do is we can prune back our plants a little bit, which is something that we actually just did a video about it on Instagram yesterday, because I get so many questions about, hey, my plants aren't looking as good as they did 3 weeks ago. Do that pruning and pinching, it's going to rejuvenate that plant. But then I start upping my fertilizer. The more I'm watering later on the season with the heat that we're getting, the more I fertilize. So I'll even add like a 20-20-20 or a 15-30-15 fertilizer once a week. In my petunias, I'll sometimes up that to twice a week if I'm watering once or twice a day.
0: So you have it in the garden center, and all the greenhouses right across Saskatchewan, they have fertilizer on tap. So those plants are getting fed every time they're being watered. And so that's why they look so beautiful. And then when you take them out and put them in, and then you don't keep feeding them in that pot, then they just decline as the summer goes along. So what Jill was saying is so important.
1: And I always compare it to like a pet. Like this is now your new pet that you've now adopted from the garden center, and you would never adopt a pet and not buy any food for it.
2: Right.
1: So same thing, make sure that you continue to feed it.
2: It's a great way to look at it.
0: Yep.
2: Okay, we're going to take our first of our breaks today, but we do have a full hour with Rick and Jill Van Dyvendyke of Dutch Growers. So if you have a question, and I know you do because they're flowing in already, 1-877-332-8255. We'll go to the phone line, we'll go to the text line when we come back here on 980 CJME and 650 CKOM.
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9: 650 CKOM Advantage Saskatchewan for Speedy Vacuum with Paul Martin, Saskatchewan's leading business commentator.
10: The first new uranium mine in a couple of decades has been green-lighted by the federal government. Denison's Wheeler River Project has cleared the final hurdle and received a license to begin construction of the new mine in the Athabasca Basin, a development that will strengthen Saskatchewan's role as the Western world's leading uranium producer. I'm Paul Martin.
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0: I feel excited and honored that I'm hosting a Garden Talk. I mean, I listen. I'm a fan of Garden Talk on the weekends, Sundays 9 to 11 on this radio station. But today we're doing like a mini version of it. And I've got the stars of the show, Rick Van Dyvendyk and Jill Van Dyvendyk in studio, owners of Dutch Growers in Saskatoon. Okay.
1: He even did good on pronouncing the last names.
0: Wow. Well, maybe there's a little Dutch. Okay, can we go to the phone line here? We've got a number of calls, people calling in, which I'm happy to see. Pauline in Maymont, welcome to the show. Go ahead with your question.
2: Yeah, hi. I started last year. I came home from the lake, and my carrots were all chewed up. Basically, everything. They didn't like the tomatoes or the potatoes, and so it was gophers. So this year, transplanted my cucumbers last night. And this morning, the leaves are all gone. There's gopher holes everywhere. I've got the traps all around my garden, and it's not helping. What can I do?
0: How can we help, Pauline?
1: The best way to do it is just put a little, like almost like a little, a very close, tight chicken wire fence. Don't have to be very tall because gophers don't like climbing. And just make a little fence around your area. You see that lots in the country for deer, rabbits, gophers, you know, moles, everything, you know, to try to keep them out of there. So that honestly, that's the best way. I mean, we were on a site one time. We were planting up a McDonald's restaurant, and the gophers were actually coming and after we planted things, they're coming and folding the flowers up and putting them in their mouth and taking them away.
3: Their cheeks were just full.
1: As we were planting.
0: The nerve
3: of them. Yeah. There is also like a sound machine that you can get as well.
1: There is some sonic ones. They're solar powered. You put them in the ground, they release a sound that you can't. Only the gophers are supposed to hear, but you can hear them inside the house too. So that's the only drawback for them. But the gophers don't like that, and they'll sort of disappear. But the best way, honestly, to get it done is just put a little fence around.
0: Okay, 1-877-332-8255. Let's keep going. I've got Sean on the line from Outlook. Go ahead, Sean.
4: Good morning.
0: What is your question today, my friend?
4: I have a very prolific ant problem on my acreage, and I've tried a number of different products, including nematodes, without success. Looking for some suggestions.
1: Yeah, the best way is the nematodes, but the problem is with nematodes on the acreage, you have to water the lawn really heavy first because the ant colony is down at least 12 inches into the ground. So the soil has to be moist, and of course, when ants dig into the ground, they're drying out the soil, right, completely. So the nematodes can't go into the soil. It's a nematode is a little tiny, little almost like a little wireworm. It's microscopic. So and there's millions of them in your when you apply them. And so if you soak it, apply your nematodes and soak it again. Even if you just get a small area, what happens is that the nematodes will enter the egg, and then it'll start multiplying and then eating out all the eggs. What happens is the queen will say there's something wrong and it'll move. Okay, but the workers take eggs with them when they move. And so eventually you just start spreading the nematodes all around the whole yard.
0: Right.
1: So it works really good as a biological. All the chemicals that used to be out there that used to like Dazanon and those kind of things, they're pretty much off the market. And you still had to soak the soil to get the chemical down to get the queen. Mm. So it's real tough. But honestly, the best way to keep ants out if you don't want to use anything else is just keeping your lawn overseeded, keep it healthy. Mm-hmm. Ants don't like being in vigorous, really thick grass. They want to be in, you know, stress grass, you know, thin grass. That's where they'll be.
0: Okay. Do you have something to add to that, Jill?
3: Moisture is the biggest thing. Like he said, ants don't like moisture, but also the nematodes need the moisture to move. So if you have no moisture, you aren't going to be moving those nematodes.
0: I heard you talk now, I think we've heard it twice this morning already, about seeding the grass.
1: Yes.
0: So if you've got areas that are a little bit thin, it's not as simple as just throwing the seed on. Should you be covering that seed as well?
1: Well, or putting a little thin layer of soil on if you want, especially because a lot of times if the grass is not growing that well, a lot of times it means there's not enough topsoil.
0: Right.
1: Right? And so putting a little layer of topsoil and then seeding it to that and then making sure that you just rake that seed into there and keeping it moist. And one way you can keep it moist is just by putting a little layer of peat moss over top of it or putting a big blanket over top of it, especially a cover blanket, and that'll get it germinated really quickly.
0: 1-877-332-8255. Let's stay on the phone. I got Mildred from Regina. Go ahead, my friend.
5: Yes, I have a mandarin tree that I grew from a seed, and it's about 18 inches tall, and it's got lots of leaves on it, but I wondered how you make it branch out.
3: If you'll make it branch out by pinching and pruning it. Everywhere you pinch and prune, you want to do that at a leaf node, it will start branching out. Now, one of the things with growing it from a seed from a grocery store is it might be a hybrid variety, or it might be a variety that was grafted at one point in time too. And so you might not actually get fruit off of that mandarin orange. So you might have a beautiful tree, but you might not get that fruit.
1: And then also inside the house, you don't have bees. So you have to be the bee. You have to take your little Q-tip around and go from flower to flower and then pollinate the flowers as well.
3: But to get that branching, you need to be trimming.
0: 1-877-332-8255 on the text line. I've got a text that said, I was just in your garden center and I noticed you've got three different kinds of groundkeeper fertilizer. Can you tell me the difference and when I should be applying what?
1: Oh, yeah. You know, groundskeeper is a great product. It's made right in Saskatchewan, just like about 10 kilometers east of Saskatoon, and it's made for our soils in Saskatchewan. That's what I love about it. And so there's a new bag they brought in. So we have the green bag. Everybody knows the green bag. It's basically a 16, 7, 3, 17.
0: What are those numbers? Three. Are you calling a football play here, Rick?
3: You got, he always does.
1: You got nitrogen, phosphorus is the second number, potassium, okay, potash, and then you have sulfur, which is huge for alkaline type of soils. It makes the little bit of fertilizer you put in there, because you can put a 32 nitrogen on, but if you have a high pH in your soil, the nitrogens get locked up and they don't. So the farmers are really learning this, and they're adding, especially for canola crops, they're adding sulfur. It's a sulfur-based fertilizer they're using to build this so the plants can take up nutrients. And then you have also, the last number is iron, which helps get your lawn really green as well.
3: Like the nails.
1: Yeah.
0: Like the nails. John like Bray, the nails. Thank you, yes.
1: So then the green bag is what I like. It has phosphorus in it, okay? Then the orange bag does no zero phos. So that's a good one for the summertime. And then the new bag you can use pretty much any time. It has another number at the very end, and that's 10, which is
3: humic.
1: And humic is another product that the farmers are using a lot. It basically buffers the soil and makes all the microbes have little condos to live in, and also just makes those available nutrients that you have there available to the plants better. So actually your grass does way better.
0: Your passion is infectious. Like I'm not even a guy that does, I mean, I cut the grass, but Jody tends to handle the yard stuff. But the way you guys talk about this, it's like
3: you're going to get a bag of fertilizer and you're going to fertilize.
0: That's right.
3: Energized. Your lawn's going to be beautiful.
0: Very quickly, we've only got about a minute before our next break, but I do have a question on the line here from Arlene. Said, my lawn is covered with clover. What should I be doing to get rid of the clover?
1: Well, there's two options. One is you just break down and say, I got clover. The bees love clover. I mean, if you love to, you know, for the flowers, for the bees, and clover tends to want to grow in mostly shady areas anyway. So, I mean, so you can decide, okay, I'm just going to keep clover. But if you don't want to keep clover, then the best thing to do is you almost need to get rid of everything, right? And that means, digging it all up.
0: Right.
1: Or using a herbicide on it or whatever, and to be able to get rid of it first, and then reseeding with a good mixture, a Canada number one mix, which is Kentucky Blues and fescue grasses and some rye grasses, so that you have the different good colors all different times of the year.
0: Okay, we're going to take our next break. Rick and Jill Van Dyvendijk are in studio, Dutch Growers, and we are talking all things garden, yard, and lawn. If you have a question, 1-877-332-8255. Wayne? Mo, I see you on the text or on the phone line. Don't go away. I'm going to get to you next here on 650 CKOM, 980 CJME.
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7: 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I'm Aaron McNutt. Heat warnings now span almost the entire province, including Saskatoon. The only place catching a break this hour is the far north. After days of these hot, dry conditions, more than four dozen municipalities are now under fire bans. The latest is the RM of Corman Park surrounding Saskatoon. Your lawn might have to suffer a little bit through this heat. Right now, the city of Saskatoon is asking people on the east side to avoid watering outside. The restrictions are in place until Monday. It's because of the Acadia Drive water main project. And Canada has advanced to the semifinals of the World Hockey Championships underway in Switzerland. The team just beat the United States 4-0 in quarterfinal action. CKOM weather, heat warning is in effect. Sunny with cloudy breaks today. Risk of a thunderstorm, a high of 37. Sky clearing overnight, a low of 21. For tomorrow, sunny, wind gusting to 50 and a high of 35. Saturday, we head into the weekend with sunshine, few clouds, 30% chance of showers, and a high of 27 degrees. Right now in Saskatoon, sunny with a few clouds, wind from the south at 25, the temperature sitting at 30 degrees. CKOM News Time is 11:32. 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
13: Saskatchewan's business community has about 10% more female-owned businesses than the rest of the country. Recent figures showed 1 in 5 privately held Saskatchewan businesses were majority female-owned. These businesses are most likely found in the professional, scientific, healthcare, and social fields, but construction saw a 33% increase in the past 2 years. I'm Paul Martin.
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16: 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SARM believes it should also reflect economic output, because when the prairies can move what we grow and mine, Canada's economy is stronger. SARM, the voice of rural Saskatchewan.
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0: heat is on. The pressure's on to get as many questions in front of our guests today as we can. Rick and Jill Van Dyvendijk are joining us from Dutch Growers. We are doing a one-hour garden talk now that, I mean, the weather conducive to getting out there. 2 weeks ago, snow shovels were being used.
1: Exactly.
0: Today, we're praying for misters and, you know, all of these things to keep us cool. Okay, I want to go back to the phone line. I've got a number of people that are calling in. I'm going to start with Mo in Buena Vista. Thank you, Mo, for calling in. Go ahead with your question.
2: Yeah, good morning. I understand Jill is an expert on pots.
0: She is.
2: Yeah. So my question is, we've got about roughly 30 pots. And we were going to try something different this year and use a peat moss mixture like ProMix or one of those. And is that a good idea?
3: Yes, it definitely is a good idea. One of the reasons why it's the best idea is you're going to find like those ProMix soils, they have a wetting agent in them, so they're going to dry evenly from top to bottom. Now, if you have a really big container, you don't need to fill the whole thing, but you need about 12 to 14 inches of soil on the top because that's where your roots are going to sit. So make sure when you do fill it in, you fill it in with a nice, good soil. If you just go into the garden and dig a big bunch of soil out of the garden, you're going to create cement in concrete. With the amount that we're watering, that soil is just going to compact and your roots aren't going to be able to penetrate it and grow. So making sure that you do it. If you're going to mix your own, make sure you do 1/3 peat moss, or you can use the woolly pellets even and grind them up in there.
1: The woolly pellets comes from sheep in Saskatchewan, and you put it in there, it absorbs, holds the moisture. So it's like we have another product called soil moist.
0: Okay.
1: And it just releases the moisture slowly. So if you've got a hot spot, great product.
3: Great product. Do a little bit of topsoil and some good compost. Make sure you mix that all together. And I would also add some perlite so that you get some air into that as well, too.
0: Okay.
3: So really
0: I want to go back to Mo. Did that answer your question, Mo?
2: Well, yeah, pretty much. Now, I've seen where they add some kind of a slow-release fertilizer to it.
3: Yeah, slow-release fertilizer. I'm sprinkling on the top of my pots, and I'm using a 14-14-14 or a 14-14-16 fertilizer as a slow-release.
0: Okay, let's keep going on the phones. Lots of calls coming in. 1-877-332-8255. Wayne in Saskatoon, you're on.
4: Oh, thank you. And I have a question. I got poplar trees that are about maybe 12 years old. There are what look like mushrooms on the one side. They look like little shells.
1: Okay.
4: Why? I try to get rid of them, and why are they there?
1: They're there because there's some, your bark has got some damage to it, from either sun scald or mechanical damage or something. And what happens, the mushrooms grow on bark that is dying. And so basically you get the mushrooms are trying to eat away at the decay. So if you clean that up, if you want to clean those off, you can. And then what you can do also is that if there's any dead bark, you can kind of pull that away. And then underneath that, it would have healed up already. So then just let it heal nice and nice and let it heal completely. And then once you take the bark away and let it dry for about 2 weeks, and then if there's still a piece of wood showing, you can actually cover that up with a pruning paste and then make sure that the water doesn't get in there, the insects get in there, so it doesn't dry out the center core of the tree.
0: All right. 1-877-332-8255. There's a number of texts coming in on the text line. One of them saying, and sent a picture actually, I've got a pom-pom scotch pine and many of the ends turn brown in February. What is that? Can it be fixed? It was planted only about a year ago.
1: Yeah, that was a problem with a lot of evergreens this year. Even on farmers, they planted little spruce trees, the top burned off because this year, our winter, we were just talking about 2 weeks ago, we had snow, right? So you had the snow and the sun is up high in the air in April, and the reflection and the heat at that time of the year for reflecting off the snow just burns the growth at the ends, okay? So all you can do right now is the best thing to do is especially about a pine tree, is fertilize them, water them, get new growth happening, because usually the buds are fine. And so those needles will fall off, but you'll get new buds out and it'll fill in. You won't even notice it after a few years.
0: Okay. 1-877-332-8255. Karen in Saskatoon. I have small caterpillars eating my roses every year. I try and find them and squish them. Is there any way I should be, what should I be doing long term to get rid of them?
1: Yeah, the best way is a product called BTK, Bob, Tom, Ken.
0: Bravo, Tango,
1: yes,
0: Kilo.
1: There you go.
0: Bravo. Okay, we both got there. We both got there.
1: Okay, so yeah, that's what you want to use. It's a biological. You spray it on the leaves, and right when you see them, because you'll see the little nests happening right away in the spring. Like I was out in my yard last week, and the tent caterpillars were out in the choke cherries. So I just took my hand and squished them, because they're all just right little tiny nests. Sure. I saw them right away, so I didn't use any chemical. So you can do that, or otherwise use that product BTK. It's a biological. It doesn't affect any other insects. Doesn't hurt ladybugs or anything else. As soon as the caterpillars start to eat on the leaves, it has BTK on it. It gives them a tummy ache. They just fall off the tree and die.
0: Okay. Here's one, Marnie in Saskatoon. I heard years ago the darker the petunia, the more scent it has. I did find some dark purple petunias last year, and they filled my deck with a wonderful scent. I can't find any this year. When I asked, it seemed like the person I was talking to didn't know what I was talking about.
3: Yeah, it's something that a lot of the older varieties, like our daddy petunias and our madness petunias, they used to come in those deep purple colors, and a lot of people forget about those things. But the daddy petunia series is my most fragrant. We have the sugar daddy, the plum daddy, the blue daddy, and they have a little bit of vein. But yes, the purple colors, that we do find that they do have a little bit more of a fragrance to mm-hmm. them. So if you're looking for any of those, also more greenhouses are moving towards a hybrid petunia or a seed petunia, which actually put more energy into the bloom power. But these old fashioned seed varieties actually have more fragrance. So that's okay. Another thing too.
0: They must be a pretty resilient flower. I mean, I remember again, my growing up, petunias, both grandmothers had petunias in their garden.
3: Yeah, tough as nails, and they love the heat, and they can withstand the wind as well too. So they're a great prairie gardener success story.
0: Right.
3: Plant petunias. If you have a tough area, put a petunia in.
0: 1-877-332-8255. Let's go back to the phone line. Bob and Estevan, thanks for calling in. You're on the air with our guests.
5: Hi.
0: What's your question, Bob?
5: My question is, we have emerald ash borer, and it bark all sheds off the main stem of the tree, and then it dies and we cut it out. Should we leave the little suckers to grow? Or are they susceptible then again to the same problem?
1: Yeah, they will be susceptible, not until they're a little bit older, but the emerald ash borer, that's a brutal one. I just don't like to hear that in Saskatchewan at all. As far as Manitoba, and what hadn't made it yet, it just about wiped out like over probably about 3 or 4 million trees in Ontario already. And so it's a bad insect we do not want here. But otherwise, you do need to, if you do have the problem, you taking it down is the best thing to do, and destroying that, burying that, just like we do with the Dutch elm disease. And I hope, yeah, that's, it's the you know, once the suckers come up, eventually, once we get more emerald ash borer in Saskatchewan, it'll take out all the ash trees. Doesn't matter what variety of ash.
0: Anything that can be done to prevent it?
1: You can put like all the chemicals that we used to have, like Saigon and everything else, are all off the market now.
0: Right.
1: But you can. There is the tree professionals that can come and inject your trees, and then they can inject it with a systemic insecticide and then stop them. But I mean, it's a big battle.
0: 1-877-332-8255. There's so many questions on the text line about fertilizer, and I know that's where Angel wants to go as well from Saskatoon. So Angel, go ahead with your question.
6: Hi, good morning, Rick and Jill. How are you?
1: Very good.
6: Good. It's just a question about the shaken seed. I put that in my pots, and it's supposed to feed the plants for 3 months. So are you saying that I should still use an all-purpose 20-20-20 and give that to them once a week on top of the shaken feed?
3: If you already put the shaken feed in, it is enough to give it a little bit of nutrients. But with those heavy feeders, if you're using the petunias or the verbena or those heavy vegetative plants, maybe not once a week, but once every 2 weeks at the very minimum, I would add some extra fertilizer.
0: I'm going to go to Dawn in Fort Capel. Dawn, you're on. Go ahead.
7: Good morning. I have a oak tree that I received as a seedling in a styrofoam cup. It's now about 6 feet tall. But there's a second branch coming off the main stalk, I guess you would say, at about ground level. Should I trim that off or allow it to mature as the tree matures?
1: Yeah, if it's coming from the bottom, you just have to make that choice, whether you want a single stem tree or multiple stem. And so as long as it comes off sort of even from the right from the root, or if it comes off sort of a little bit of a 90 degrees and turns up, but if it actually comes up as a Y, then it's best to take that off, because then you could have, as the tree gets older, the wind will move that tree and just split it open, and then the tree will either fall over or just die.
0: Okay, we've got another text about trees. A fella saying here, name is Dan, saying we're removing some trees out at our cabin, and there were a couple of bundles of trees, and he put bundles in quotes, where we have cut them down to about 6 inches from the ground. If I want them removed, do I need to bring in a stump remover, or is there something I can do to them to have them die naturally?
1: Yeah, just keep them trimmed down. I mean, eventually they will die out, but you, yeah, the best thing to do is to dig out the root is probably the easiest way, and you can do that with if you have a tractor or skid steer or something like that, you can just pop them out. It goes pretty easy. Or you can use a stump grinder too, and you can, stump grinders will dig into the ground about basically 12 to 16 inches, and that'll take away most of that root that they'll, so they won't come back.
0: Okay, I'm going to take one more call before our next break. I'm going to go to Harold in Regina. You're on the air. Harold, what is your question?
8: Yeah, a few years ago, I had a blight in my Tony Asters, and they gave me excellent advice, and over 2 years, I got rid of that. But this year, there are some dead branches in those Tony Asters. And what is that from? Is that from drought or what?
1: It could be a motor thing. It could be from drought. It could be from the fire blight coming back, or it could be from scale. If you see this insect, it has looks like scales on the little branches of the Condonia aster, and then they just suck all the moisture out too. So watch for that as well, and you have to treat it for once it gets into the crawling stage. You can treat them with just Endol or Bug X out or anything like that to be able to control them.
0: I'm going to read this text here, and we'll get you to answer it after the break, but I'm smiling at the way it's worded. So this is Marie from Martinsville. Our garden soil becomes really hard. We've put peat moss in last year. We put straw bales in from my farm. My, oh my, we battled oats most of the summer. We also put back into the soil a lot of garden refuge from the fall. What do you recommend? So hold on to your answer. We'll take a break and come back to finish up Garden Talk with Rick and Jill Van Dyvendijk here on 980 CJME and 650 CKOM.
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0: Welcome back to the show. If you're just joining us, it's been the better part of an hour. Great discussion on all of the tips and tricks you need to keep your lawn, your yard, your garden looking great with our friends Rick and Jill Van Dyvendijk from Dutch Growers. It's a mini edition, a teaser, if you will, to Garden Talk, which you can hear on the weekend here Sundays from 9 to 11. Okay, I'm going to jump back onto the phone line and grab a couple more quick calls. Larry in Christopher Lake, you're on. Go ahead.
1: Yeah, we put in some very healthy tomato plants that we bought from a friend of mine. He was raising them over the winter. And we got them in a raised bed. I've been watering them, and all of a sudden the bottom leaves are starting to go yellow on me. Just kind of curious, am I watering them too much, or what's going on there?
2: Yeah, most likely they're getting a little bit too much water. Your tomato plants, you should be able to stick your finger about an inch and a half down, let it feel a little bit dry to the touch, and then give it a drink. You also want to make sure you're fertilizing them. The key to success with your tomatoes is consistent watering, or else you're going to get blossom end rot, and also consistent nutrients, or else you're going to get that blossom end rot, which is the rotting on the tomato. So do those things, and you'll be successful.
0: All right, back to the phone line. I've got Myrna calling in from Gravelburg. Go ahead.
3: Yes, I'm just wondering what the ratio is for fertilizer, 20-20-20 per gallon of water.
4: Actually, you'll see on the container, it'll have inside the container, there's a little jar inside the container, and on your instructions, it'll be milliliters per liter. And I think, if I remember right, I think it's 15 mils, but I look at your instructions, and I think it's 15 mils per liter of water. So you just put your cup, mix, take it up, put it in your bucket, and then fill it full of water, a liter of water, and then you're ready to go.
0: Okay. 1-877-332-8255. Dandelions. Do I need to say any more? Or can you guys just take it from there? There's a few texts coming in.
2: Let's make some salad. I know when I was in Italy, we went and we would have dandelion salad every night.
4: Well,
2: so
4: every part of the dandelion is healthy. Okay. There's no part of the root, the leaves, the flowers, everything you can eat. Okay. So make salad. Join them, right?
0: If you can't beat them,
4: join them. So you can eat them, you can pull them, we can do a garden. There's actually little long-handled little spikes you can put in the ground to help to pull them out, because if you just cut the top off, it comes right back again. So you have to get down to the root. So using those kind of things, either, like I said, just keeping them mowed is probably the biggest thing, is that if you cut the flowers off, because even if you use herbicides, they'll still go to seed. And so if you can keep them cut off, but then the flowers, they adapt and they get lower and lower and lower.
0: Yeah.
4: And so, but other than that, using products like Killix, it's a 2,4-D, mm-hmm. Or there's another one called Weed Be Gone, which is an iron product. So if you don't want to use 2,4-D, you can use an iron product as well.
0: Okay. Acreage near Saskatoon. I've had potato beetles for years. I've tried relocating my potato patch. Took a year off of gardening completely. Yeah, basically, what could I try? What should I try?
4: The best way is to go out and keep picking them and squishing
2: them. Take the shop vac out.
4: Also, companion planting, right, yeah. Jill? So basil and those kind of things, planting with them, marigolds.
2: Basil, mint, marigolds. I know lots of people will plant alyssum just because they'll find that the alyssum attracts some of the flea beetles and stuff to them instead of your other plants.
0: Okay. Cinch bugs, how do I get them out of my lawn?
4: Yeah, the best way is we have a nematode for cinch bugs now, too. And so that works really good, and you have to water your lawn really good, release the little nematodes in, and it'll take care of them completely.
0: Right. Last question I think I'm going to get to, Darlene in Saskatoon. Lots of my perennials like peonies and lots of my hostas aren't coming up. Are they dead and finished because of the winter, or will they still come up?
2: It might be a little bit too early still. I have some of my plants that are just starting to pop the soil. If you want to dig down a little bit, you can maybe see if you've got some new growth in there. But we cut those down every year right to the ground, so just be patient.
4: We are volunteering in the butterfly garden yesterday at the zoo, and there was plants coming up, the perennials were coming up through the mulch, just starting.
0: Is that right?
4: Yep.
0: Well, listen, this has been a great hour. It flies by. You guys, I'm sure, find that every weekend, 2 hours goes by like that.
4: It's fun.
0: Yeah. You are a great guest. Rick, Jill, thank you so much for coming in today.
2: Thanks for having us.
0: People can listen to you again this weekend, Garden Talk, every Sunday from 9 to 11. All right, we'll take our break. We're going to come back and talk about the incredible revitalization project happening coming up here in June for the community of Bigger Saskatchewan. I've got a couple of guests joining me in studio next here on 650 CKOM and 980 CJME.
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0: It's 12 o'clock. I'm Erin McNutt. How are you holding up?
1: I'm hot.
2: It's about time we got some warmth.
3: It's better a little too hot than too cold.
0: The heat wave peaks today. The Prime Minister is pitching Canada to U.S. businesses.
4: Making us a much stronger, more resilient, more independent country.
0: And Moose Jaw Council has some questions on the future of the snowbirds.
5: What you have is a commitment to a future, to a maybe.
0: Right now in Saskatoon, sunshine and 30 in Regina, sunny and 32 degrees. Air conditioners are running on high this afternoon as many communities in Saskatchewan hit the peak of the heat wave. The impact weather means extreme heat warnings continue to blanket everywhere south of Buffalo Narrows and Southend. That includes the Saskatoon and Regina areas. We're on track for another record-breaking day. Yesterday, 8 communities hit new heat benchmarks. The warmest was the Weyburn area at 34.3 degrees. On Tuesday, 9 communities broke their records. The hot, dry conditions for most of this week means a big jump in fire bans. Right now, the province is reporting 50 fire bans across rural and urban municipalities and provincial parks. The latest to come into our newsroom is for the RM of Corman Park, which surrounds Saskatoon. We're just learning some sad details out of the hockey world. Four-time Stanley Cup champion Claude Lemieux is dead at 60. He broke into the NHL with the Montreal Canadiens in 1983 and hoisted his first Stanley Cup with the team in 86. He was just honored at Montreal's Bell Centre on Monday, carrying a ceremonial torch onto the ice before the Habs' Game 3 playoff matchup against the Hurricanes. There is no word on the cause of his death. Prime Minister Mark Carney is in New York City today and just spoke to a business club promoting Canada. Carney says Canada is weaving a web of international partnerships that's making it a much stronger, more resilient, and more independent country.
4: We're focused on things that are good for Canada. This is good for all Canadians, but it's also good for the United States because a stronger Canada is a better ally.
0: Carney says while Canada and the U.S. have had their differences over the years, we've always made it work. There's a lot of finger-pointing this hour between the U.S. and Iran. It comes with no sign that either side is closer to an agreement to end the fighting. ABC's Ian Pennell is covering this story.
6: The truth is this was the second round of strikes in about 48 hours, certainly second round that we've seen this week. You've also got escalation by Israel north of the border inside Lebanon, where there's supposed to be another ceasefire in place. And that's what everyone's talking about, accusing each other of violations of the ceasefire and meanwhile no progress towards this interim agreement.
0: The U.S. military is now accusing Iran of violating the ceasefire after Kuwait reported coming under attack following an American strike against Iran. A house fire in Cumberland House means a 36-year-old man faces attempted murder and arson charges. He's scheduled to appear in Nipawin Court today. RCMP were called to the fire on Tuesday night with 5 people inside the home. One person was rushed to hospital with serious injuries. This morning, we're getting new details about kids being approached by someone with a gun in Humboldt. RCMP are still looking for the suspect after 2 kids under 10 say a man in a truck pointed the gun and threatened them on Saturday. Nancy's are just sharing those details now. We've also been telling you about a similar weekend incident in Southie where a man pointed a gun from his front door. A 41-year-old was arrested in that case. Police tell us there's nothing suggesting they're related. A young Saskatchewan girl is being barred from school because of medical needs. Senior reporter Lisa Schick explains Kinsley Simmons was diagnosed with type 1 diabetes late last year.
7: It's heartbreaking. The whole situation has been heartbreaking.
8: Jennifer Simmons says the email from the school told her that given the concerns she's voiced publicly, it doesn't feel it can safely accommodate her 7-year-old daughter. But Jennifer says they shouldn't have to switch schools, that there should be reasonable medical accommodation.
7: Hopefully we can work with the school and be able to figure out a way for her to get back to school.
8: The education minister says his office is now looking at what's done in other provinces, but wouldn't say what guidelines could look like here or when they might be finished. In Regina, I'm Lisa Schick.
0: And with the snowbirds getting ready to land for the next few years, Moose Jaw wants answers. Councillor Patrick Boyle says Ottawa framed the announcement as a positive thing, but he says it leaves him with a lot of uncertainty.
5: That, for us in Moose Jaw, is a pretty serious thing to walk into town and shut the snowbirds down like that.
0: The team is set to be grounded after this season until replacement aircrafts arrive in the early 2030s. The latest local news is as close as your phone. Check out CKOM and CJME.com, Saskatchewan's homepage for news. It's 12:05. Now the Real Ag Minute with Sean Haney.
1: There's a narrative growing louder in the Prairie Coffee Shops that the brutal 1980s farm crisis is returning in 2026. Higher interest rates and tighter margins have triggered a wave of economic anxiety. But in the latest Mind Your Farm Business podcast, Evan Shout of Farmer Coach crunched the numbers, and the quantitative reality paints a completely different picture. Farms today are entering this downturn in a vastly superior financial position compared to 40 years ago. Working capital ratios are much healthier, meaning operations are sitting on a stronger cash reserve and inventory. While aggregate debt is undeniably higher, equity has surged by 1,000% since 1980, keeping average farm leverage at a conservative 30 to 40%. More importantly, modern producers possess sophisticated risk management tools that simply didn't exist back then. From long-term interest rate swaps to advanced commodity puts, today's squeeze is real, but the fundamentals are proof that it's not exactly the 1980s. I'm Sean Haney.
9: The Real Ag Minute with Sean Haney for UFA.
0: Taking a look at the forecast in Saskatoon and central Saskatchewan, sunny with cloudy breaks today, high of 37, clear sky overnight, low of 21, tomorrow sunny and 35. In Regina and southern Saskatchewan, sunny and windy today, a high of 36, clear and windy overnight, low of 21, tomorrow more of the same, a high of 35. Right now in Saskatoon, sunshine, wind from the southwest at 38, it's 32. And in Regina, sunshine, wind gusting from the south at 63, it's 33 degrees. It's 12:07. I'm Erin McKnight.
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0: Yeah, you could feel the heat today. There's no question about that. We're pumping up to about 37 this afternoon, so it's a scorcher for sure. This is, it looks as if you look at the forecast for the province, it doesn't matter where you look in the province, today seems to be the height of the heat. Gets down to more seasonable temps through the weekend, then cools off a little bit next week, which will be a welcome break there for sure. Well, one of the things that I love that I have the opportunity to do on this program every day is instill a bit of pride, remind people why we should be prideful in this province. We have so much to be proud of. But you see that bursting out of communities. And from time to time, there's a community that just grabs onto their destiny and said, we're going to take it to the next level. That's what's going on right now in Bigger Saskatchewan. If you haven't been to this great community, about an hour west of Saskatoon, population I think is around 2,000 people. This quiet little community is about to be bustling thanks to a major community revitalization effort. This project is basically helping shape the future of Bigger through new ideas, community pride, some long-term investment. It's coming up mid-June, June the 13th. Also a big fundraiser attached to this that's going to draw a lot of attention and have some fun as well. I'm happy to have a couple of volunteers joining us, a couple of community leaders, one that you actually get to hear every day on this radio station. He is the voice, the CKOM Morning Show news anchor, Gerald Bowman, who you got to know and love.
1: Hi, Evan.
0: Fills in for Mark Loshak often from time to time and is a volunteer with the Bigger Revitalization Project.
1: Great to be here.
0: Great to be here and great to have you. Todd Peterson, who I consider to be a good friend. I've gotten to know through working on this show.
2: Hi, Evan.
0: A volunteer with the Bigger Revitalization Project as well. A couple of proud Bigger boys right here.
2: Yeah, you got that right. With the town like New York is big, but this is bigger. You got to have a little character.
0: Yeah, no kidding.
2: Nice to be in here with you. And I'm a little bit intimidated by being around this radio royalty as paper boy from Bigger.
0: Well, listen.
1: All the media.
0: I remember when I heard Sandra Schmerler was from Bigger,
2: yes.
0: Right? And I remember that was one of the first people. But since then, I've gotten to know so many. I've had, for example, Dennis Bellaney,
2: who is on.
0: He's from Bigger, yeah. But he's been on my show many
2: times. Big sponsor of revitalization.
0: Sure. So we'll talk about that in a second. I've had Wayne Brownlee on. I know he and Ina Liu, his wife, have had a ton to do, and we're going to give them some special mention in a second. Tim Hammond, who does lots with real estate, especially land sales and transactions, like farmland. He's been on this show many times, so there are a lot of Bigger connections on this radio program.
1: Tim is a great guy and a big part of our community
2: as well.
0: Can you give me the history, Todd, of this? Like this where did this vision come from?
2: Well, you know, that's Wayne and Ina Liu Brownlee for sure. And Wayne and Ina Liu Brownlee, as you know, have done a lot for the province. And they both grew up in Bigger, you know. Mm-hmm. I don't think there's other way of saying it, but, you know, certainly high school sweethearts. Mm-hmm. And they wanted to do something to give back to Bigger. And they got Don Grizelis from DCG Philanthropic involved. And they went out to Bigger and said, where would the biggest need be? And there's lots of things, you know. Bigger's blessed with all kinds of great facilities. But the one that they landed on was the revitalizing the downtown.
0: Mm-hmm.
2: And you know, that took shape probably about 6 years ago. You know, lots of public consultations to make sure that the town was on board. And they came up, you know, they donated $2.5 million of their own money for that from the Brownlee Foundation with the intention to match it, right?
0: Mm-hmm.
2: So the fact that the dream was even possible was because of Wayne and Ina Liu Brownlee and the Brownlee Foundation. And then people like Gerald and I, and there's probably a core of, you know, probably 20, 25 people that said, well, isn't that awfully nice of the Brownies to do that? Let's make sure that we do it.

0: promote bigger.
1: Mm-hmm.
0: And you know, so there's big sponsors like that. The another big sponsor was the Newton family, Jim Newton, $125,000 for the Newton station. And the reason that I say that is those big sponsors are absolutely important, but Gerald and I know well as everybody else, there's probably been 1,000 or more people that have contributed to the campaign.
1: Mm.
0: And, you know, that's when you talk about a town of 2,000 people and over 1,000 people have donated. That's pretty incredible.
1: Mm-hmm.
0: And equally with that, all those 1,000 people weren't from Bigger. I mean, Gerald and I, you know, I haven't lived in Bigger since 1979. Lots of people haven't lived in Bigger for an awful long time that wanted to find a way to give back, support Wayne and I and Lou, support the town, and give back in a meaningful way.
2: So was it a case that the town needed revitalization or just take it to the next level? Like, was there the sense that the town was dying?
3: I think if you look at the way our downtown was, mm-hmm. Much like probably other communities, many other communities as well, right?
2: Sass,
3: and
2: it
3: was tough going.
2: Yeah,
3: it was really tough going. And in terms of, you know, vacant buildings on the main street, population, like you mentioned, it's 2,000, 2,100, that sort of thing. Trying to keep the people, right? Mm-hmm. Again, being an hour away from Saskatoon, that's tough.
0: It is.
3: It's tough, yeah. Right, in terms of where are people's shopping habits? Where do they want to go? That sort of thing. So it's almost sometimes you think, well, Saskatoon was too close to Bigger, but really it's not.
2: No. And, you know, I think I had the mayor of Bigger on the show a while back.
0: Jim Rickwood, yes.
2: Right. Yeah. We were talking about, like, attracting healthcare professionals or, right, you know, finding ways in which when you're close enough to a city, sometimes that can almost be a detriment.
3: Yeah.
0: And, you know, that's a good question that you ask, and Gerald did a great job of explaining that, about the ability to retain people and also attract them. But if you took a picture, and we do have pictures, we've taken a lot of pictures over the years, and if you look at a picture and you take the vehicles out, because obviously the vehicles will tell you the era, but if you take the vehicles from, say, the 40s, for example, and you took one before the town got revitalized of Main Street,
2: mm-hmm.
0: you wouldn't really be able to tell much difference, right?
2: Is that right?
0: Now, that's not fair to say there isn't a difference, but the way that it pops now,
2: mm-hmm.
0: and like Wayne and I and Lou wanted to do is start a groundswell. It wasn't just for the town of Bigger, but also for the district,
2: mm-hmm.
0: because, you know, the Bigger in terms of the district and the farming and all the things that happen out there, you know, the ag is such a key component of, you know, the revitalization and the strength of a community.
2: Right. We're talking about the revitalization project in Bigger, Saskatchewan. I've got Todd Peterson, Gerald Bowman joining me in studio, both great community volunteers, even though they don't live there anymore. Roots are roots, and that's Saskatchewan for
0: Absolutely.
2: You, I would say, right there.
0: Yeah.
2: Can we just talk for a second? You know, you said the slogan, everyone in Saskatchewan knows New York is big, but this is Bigger.
0: Yes.
2: But I feel like you've really leaned into it, right? We've got a park development. There's lots going on there.
3: Well, just on Main Street alone,
2: yeah.
3: again, it's almost three phases. It's your downtown core, the businesses from Majestic Theater at 4th Avenue all down to 1st. That was kind of the centerpiece to start things off with the sidewalks, new light posts, that sort of thing. Todd talked about, you know, the donations that came in, family signs. So
0: yeah.
3: you lived on a certain street and you made a donation of a certain amount and there were signs now, that new erected mm-hmm. signs as well. Then there's the kind of the center part of Main Street, which is more residential. And again, the sidewalk makeover, the light posts as well. And as mentioned from Todd, the North Gateway. And that is something actually just in these last few weeks is it's more or less you drive under this big metal kind of, well, they call it an arch,
2: yeah.
3: the North Gateway Arch,
2: yeah.
3: and it's welcome to Bigger, all steel constructed, that sort of thing. It's impressive. When people come home, whether it's for June 13th, we'll talk about that in a moment, or when they return home, and they haven't been there in a while, they're going to be blown away.
2: Wow.
3: Yeah.
2: Does Bigger have an annual homecoming or fair?
3: They do.
2: Yeah.
3: It's actually Bigger Fair Days, and it's usually in June.
2: Yeah.
3: And because we'll talk about the concert in a moment, but the weekend also includes, well, there's going to be fireworks on the Friday night. There's going to be a multi-class
0: yes,
3: reunion
0: yes.
3: from Bigger Composite High School.
0: Yeah.
3: It's called way back when at the rink, Bigger Jubilee Rink Arena. Like hundreds of people are going to be there for
0: mm-hmm.
3: that. And that was all part of this June 13th event that's coming up. Again, it was about, I looked at my notes with Wayne. It was almost a year ago. Wayne Brownlee sent me a note saying, I want to have a big celebration. I want to have a huge party. I want to have a concert. What can we do? And, well, it just took off. For

0: instance, on the June 13th, it's going to be a free concert. No charge whatsoever. Brock Andrews is going to hit the stage at 7 o'clock. He's got some bigger ties as well.
1: Does he?
0: He's lived a few years in bigger. That's at 7. Braden King, Weyburn Boy,
1: okay,
0: hits the stage at 8. And then Juno Award-winning country artist Jess Moskaluk, Langenberg, Rokenville Connections. She's our headliner for the night. It's all free. Wayne's paying for more or less all of this.
2: Yeah, and the sponsors. But
0: and
2: for
0: sponsors
2: sure,
0: as well, right? Yeah.
2: You're right, yeah.
0: Yeah.
2: It's so very family affordable.
1: I was going to say, for sure. Yeah. Well, I already have said, and I mentioned this to you off air, I said to Jody the other day, I said, you don't have anything planned June 13th? She said, no, I don't think so. I said, okay, we're going to bigger.
2: Wow, that's great.
1: There's a little pause. She said, okay, what's going on? I said, well, this is a good community event, and I feel like this is the place to be on June 13th, because I'm guessing there will be your typical food, you know, all of the things that go along with the celebration.
2: Absolutely. And Gerald and I were just talking before we came in, when was the last time Bigger had a big celebration? And, you know, when's the last time a community, you know, in Saskatchewan had a big celebration? A lot of that had to do with the centennial of the province.
1: Sure.
2: You know, maybe the centennial of the year of the town or the city. But, you know, when you look, and you're right, if you look at June 13th, where would you rather be? I mean, it's going to be an awfully great thing to celebrate Saskatchewan. It's going to be awesome to celebrate Bigger. And, you know, just everything that is part of it. And, you know, the other thing that we're hoping, and it has happened, that, you know, this not only creates a groundswell within Bigger, but, you know, throughout the province, because we all love our town. We all love where we live, and we just love the province. And it's a model that is very doable. It's a lot of hard work. But if you get somebody like Wayne and I and Lou kind of spearheading and start, and get a bunch of key people behind it, you know, it's amazing what you can do when you dream big.
0: Todd mentioned earlier the great contribution of the Newton family and Jim Newton. So, again, part of this whole process as well among the revitalization is right at the end of Main Street. So when you're coming down the hill, heading south on Main Street, at the very end, there used to be the train station, CN train station. Mm-hmm. Bigger was a big hub way back when, not that far back actually, but it was a big hub for the railway. And it went to disrepair. It was torn down. Now, a replica station is there.
1: Oh.
0: Looks exactly like years back. And Newton Station, it's been named. And in Brownlee Square as well, there is a new farmer's market, covered area for the farmer's market, and a new concert stage as well, all being built. All new, and again, just for the big celebration coming up on June 13th.
1: Is there a website if people wanted to go? Where can they?
2: Yeah, there is.
0: Biggercountry.ca, biggercountry.com. You'll get there. With the great help of Rock and Bloom here in Saskatoon, they did a lot of the imaging for us, and they set up a website as well. So a big shout out to them. So everything you need to know. We talked about it's all free. We'd love you to register, though, because here's the big unknown, Evan. We don't know how many people are going to show up for this thing.
1: Right.
0: We don't know.
1: Yeah.
0: It could be a big, big number.
1: Yeah.
0: So we'd like to register so we get a feel.
1: Yeah. And can you do that at biggercountry.ca?
0: Yep.
1: Yeah.
0: Yep.
1: Okay.
0: And again, there's food trucks, 50-50 draw, beer gardens as well. So yeah, it's going to be fun.
2: And on that site, you can also take a bus in a lot of the reason why the price is so affordable is DCG Philanthropic are subsidizing that. For $25, you can take a bus per person, you know, from Prairieland to and from Bigger.
1: Oh, that's that is a nice offering.
2: On June the 13th.
1: Yeah, that's a nice offering.
2: And that's on the, you can register through the website.
0: Great Western is also getting involved with us. Big help, big supporter as well. Mm. So soon, and we think it might be, could be today, because I've been told that the Saskatoon Co-op Liquor Stores is where you'll get this beer, special beer, that their orders come in, their shipments come in on Thursday. We have a special wrap with the Bigger Country logo, that sort of thing. And again, you'll find them at Bigger or Saskatoon Co-op Liquor Stores.
1: Okay. Well, this has been a great chat. Gerald, Todd, thank you both for coming in. I'm looking forward. I'm pumped for June 13th.
2: Yeah, that's awesome. You and Jody are coming.
1: Yeah, it'll be a fun time. I'll be able to talk a bit more about it leading up to the event, but thanks so much for popping by today.
2: Thank you.
0: Thanks, Evan.
1: Todd Peterson, Gerald Bowman, a couple of the volunteers with the Bigger Revitalization Project. Again, if you want to find out more, just check out the website, biggercountry.ca. 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

0: Welcome back to the show, Evan Bray. Good to have you here. It's been a whirlwind this morning, hasn't it? Seemed like moments ago we were talking with Premier Scott Moe, but that was at 8:30 this morning, how we kicked off the show. And since then, it's been a steady stream of guests. It's always a bit of a whirlwind when you have Rick and Jill Van Dyvendyke in here talking about everything yard and gardens and keeping your lawn looking good. That mini garden talk session that we had at 11, thank you to everyone who texted and called in. Sorry we couldn't get to everything in an hour. I mean, apparently this happens on Sunday morning as well. They have a two-hour show, and they never have the opportunity to get through all of the questions. But we did our best this morning on that. And then, of course, just our guests that just joined us, Gerald and Todd, talking about the bigger revitalization project. That event on June 13th is a must go to event. I said we'll be there. Jode and I will be there. I'm looking forward to it. Biggercountry.ca is the website. You can go to find out more details on that. So as we wrap up the show for today, we get set for a Friday edition starting with Dashi Capellos tomorrow morning at 8:30 right here on 980 CJME and 650 CKOM.
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0: record, and it could happen again today. CFL fans are responding to the league's new broadcast deal, which changes how you watch the games. And Moose Jaw wants answers from the feds on the future of the Snowbirds. In Saskatoon, sunny and 32, and in Regina, sunny, it's 33 degrees. Well, it could be another day of heat records broken across Saskatchewan. It is the hottest day of the year so far, with a high of 36 in Regina and a scorching 37 in Saskatoon, or 98 Fahrenheit. Eight communities broke longstanding heat records yesterday. That includes Assiniboia, Broadview, Rock Glen, and Watrous. But Weyburn was the hottest of them all, hitting 34 degrees, beating a record of 30 set back in 1969. Nine communities also broke heat records on Tuesday. Most of the province is under an extreme fire risk during this heat wave, and several communities have issued a fire ban. The latest is the RM of Corman Park, which surrounds the city of Saskatoon. This is concentrating on controlled fires, while recreational and burning barrel fires are still allowed. If you plan to take advantage of this weather with a camping trip, you might want to double-check that packing list. Matthew Siemens runs the Sask Lakes webpage and says, with fire bans, using contained barbecues is generally fine, but ATVs and UTVs aren't.
1: You might not think about it, but driving through tall grass and stuff like that is a really dangerous thing to do right now.
0: He says the different parks will have different rules for their bans, so you need to check before you go. CFL fans are sharing their thoughts on the CFL's new broadcast agreement announced today. It's a six-year extension with Bell Media to remain its majority broadcaster on TSN. But if you want to watch Saturday night CFL games, you'll have to subscribe to another streaming service. Starting next year, DAZN Canada will exclusively broadcast Saturday night football during the regular season, and that is in addition to a Saturday night playoff game in each of the first two rounds. DAZN starts at $25 a month. On Facebook, Janet Ferguson says, I think this stinks. I'm a senior and I can't afford this. But Jeff Kozak says they needed more revenue from other sources. Other leagues are going this way, have to play with the big boys now or stay stagnant and fold. There are still a lot of unanswered questions about the Snowbirds, and the city of Moose Jaw wants answers. Council plans to reach out to the federal government for specific details about the future of the Snowbirds, including a budget and a timeline. Councillor Patrick Boyle says there's a lot of uncertainty right now.
2: Walking in and sort of shuttering the program on short notice without a meeting with the community, without any consultation, I find is a little dangerous.
0: Boyle says they want clarity and certainty.
2: What you have is a commitment to a future, to a maybe, and could be possibly sometimes in 2030s.
0: This comes after Ottawa announced the Snowbirds will be grounded at the end of this season, with a replacement aircraft set to arrive in the early 2030s. The Prime Minister is in New York today explaining his government's decision to diversify its trade and wean itself off the U.S. market.
3: And that means weaving a dense web of international partnerships abroad. That's making us a much stronger, more resilient, more independent country.
0: Mark Carney says while it's good for all Canadians, it's also good for the U.S., saying a stronger Canada is a better ally. This was a speech in front of CEOs, entrepreneurs, and business leaders at the Economic Club of New York. The Bank of Canada says the financial system has been resilient after a turbulent year on the world stage, but it's in its latest financial stability report, it says this is a particularly volatile time for the economy. It warns multiple risks related to the Iran war or artificial intelligence could crystallize at the same time and test Canada's resilience. The bank's senior deputy governor, Carolyn Rogers, says the financial system seems stable, but explains what keeps her up at night.
4: The shocks that are really dangerous are the things you never thought of happening, because those are the things you haven't planned for. So that's really, you know, what keeps me awake is, what have I not thought of?
0: The central bank says Canadian households and businesses seem financially healthy, but warns consumers with high debt loads are more vulnerable to sudden shocks. We're learning about another situation where a man pointed a gun at kids, this time in Humboldt. Police say two kids under 10 were approached by a man in a truck who pointed a gun at them and threatened them. They ran away and weren't hurt, and the gun was not fired. Mounties are now looking for the man. It happened on Saturday evening, but we're just being told about it now. And then on Sunday, police arrested a 41-year-old man accused of pointing a gun at two kids in Southie, north of Regina, then fired at the ground. The kids were not hurt. RCMP say at this point they have no intention to suggest these two cases are They have no information, rather, to suggest these two cases are connected. A man is in court today facing charges following a house fire in Cumberland House. 36-year-old Justin Seawop is charged with arson and attempted murder. RCMP say five people were in the home when the fire started Tuesday night. Four were assessed at the scene by EMS, and one was taken to hospital with serious injuries. Aid workers have rushed supplies to the center of Congo's Ebola outbreak. A cargo plane carrying aid donated by the European Union delivered masks, gloves, boots, and medications today. Health workers are struggling to contain an outbreak of the rare strain of the virus that has no approved vaccine or treatment. The Congolese government has confirmed more than 1,000 suspected cases, with at least 220 deaths since it was declared 2 weeks ago. Canada may suspend tens of thousands of immigration documents for people connected with Ebola-affected regions. The government has announced a 90-day suspension of documents with ties to the Democratic Republic of Congo, Uganda, and South Sudan. The suspension took effect late last night. The race is on to rescue five people who got trapped in a flooded narrow cave in Laos more than a week ago. They were found alive by divers sitting on a rock in the darkness. Now crews are trying to pump the water out, even as more rain may be on the way. ABC's Britt Clinette has more.
5: Now the complex mission is underway to extract the miners from the flooded cave and finding the two who are still missing. The divers squeezing through the tunnels less than 2 feet wide while carrying oxygen tanks and supplies.
0: In 2018, a kids' soccer team got trapped in a flooded cave system in Thailand, and a team of elite divers had to sedate them to get them out without panicking underwater. Munitions experts are heading to Newfoundland after someone found a possible Second World War artillery shell on a beach. It was turned over to the RCMP detachment in Stephenville. Officers are now going door-to-door to help people voluntarily evacuate if they feel unsafe while the possible explosive is kept at the station. The Canadian Armed Forces will safely dispose of it. It's 12:37. I'm Andrew Shepherd. The latest local news is as close as your phone. 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Now, the Wood File with Murray Wood.
6: It's ironic that a document intended to provide transparency about the police killing of a man in Regina only underlines how opaque the process can be. 2 years ago, Regina police shot and killed a man. I have no issue with it. He was waving a gun and fired at a police cruiser. The Serious Incident Response Team, or CERT, was automatically brought in. At the time, it released a summary of what it would investigate. It took 2 years for CERT to release a document that manages to go into fair detail while omitting rather important facts, like who was the person shot and killed? Why isn't that included? Imagine if we were to know the identity of a person shot and killed by police. What might happen? No, seriously, what might happen? The answer, of course, is nothing. There's no criminal case to be affected. Not that it would be, but that's a favorite myth that gets used as a shield. In fact, in a democracy, the identity of someone shot and killed by police should always be public record. It's disturbing that it isn't. I'm Murray Wood.
7: It is 12:39. Good afternoon. I'm Lisa Schick, and you're listening to Saskatchewan Afternoon. Now, from the Green Zone with sports, here's Scott Roblin.
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8: The league has inked a new broadcast agreement. Part of the deal includes a 6-year extension with TSN to remain its majority broadcaster, but it also incorporates YouTube. As well, DAZN will service as a new subscription streaming partner for Saturday Night Football, plus a few playoff games. Rusher Mario Anderson Jr. is looking to continue to improve in his second CFL season with the Riders. 980 CJME Green Zone Rider reporter Britton Gray has more.
10: Mario Anderson Jr. broke free for a big 30-yard gain against the Winnipeg Blue Bombers, but he's only focusing on what could have made it even bigger.
11: I feel like there was more meat on the bone. There's always room for improvement. I had a couple things that I could have done better on, you know, some other plays and stuff.
10: Anderson says this year, it's been the mental aspect of the game he has worked on as he looks to find a role with the team for another season. At Mosaic Stadium, I'm Britton Gray.
8: The Western Canadian Baseball League season kicks off tonight with the Regina Red Sox looking to defend their 2025 title. Visiting the Medicine Hat Mavericks, Red Sox GM Gary Brotzel says they're returning 10 players from last year's championship roster.
12: The leadership from last year's back, so we're really excited about that veteran presence we have.
8: As for the Saskatoon Berries, they're also on the road visiting the Weyburn Beavers for their season opener. After setting the WCBL's wins record last year, pitcher Merrick Yeager says they're pushing for a league title.
13: The fans and the environment, it's just a fun time every game. You know, we have expectations this year and we're going for a championship.
8: Also tonight, the Swift Current 57s host the Moose Jaw Miller Express. And at the World Hockey Championship, Canada advancing to the semifinals with a 4-0 shutout win over the United States, despite losing star defenseman Evan Bouchard with a hit to the head. That's your Green Zone Sports. I'm Scott Roblin.
7: And you can hear the Green Zone from 2 till 6 each day. Coming up, how to have a great fishing weekend. The summer blockbusters you can gear up for this year and what the CFL broadcast changes could mean for you. Now we go on to your weather. In Regina and southern Saskatchewan, sunny today, gusting wind and a high all the way up to 36. Clear tonight, more gusting wind and a low of 21. Then sunny tomorrow, the wind picking up in the morning and a high of 35 to start your weekend. In Saskatoon and central Saskatchewan, sunny today with risk of a storm later on this afternoon, gusting wind and a high of 37. Partly cloudy tonight, a possible storm early on, but clearing up by morning and a low of 21. Then mainly sunny tomorrow, windy in the morning and a high of 35. Across Saskatchewan in the Battlefords, 27, Prince Albert, 27, Swift Current, 29, Weyburn, 31, Estevan, 32, Yorkton, 32, Moose Jaw, 32. In Regina, sunny, a south wind gusting to 58 and it's 32 degrees. In Regina, mostly sunny, a south wind to 25 and it's 30. 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

0: It is 12:45. Well, some answers might have come last week on the Snowbirds. City Council in Moose Jaw is looking for more. It's agreed to reach out to the federal government now, looking for more specifics on the future of the team, like a budget and a timeline for the pause. You're listening to Saskatchewan Afternoon. Now let's get you caught up with the headlines of the day. Well, big news today that all the football fans are talking about, a brand new TV deal for the CFL. The league reportedly has a new deal worth about $500 million. TSN will still carry most of the games. There is a six-year extension with Bell Media as part of that, but it also incorporates YouTube for preseason games and original content from events like the Combine. And the DAZN streaming service is coming in. It'll serve as a new Canadian and international broadcast partner. It'll get an exclusive weekly Saturday night game plus a couple playoff games. The six-year agreement also brings YouTube into the package, pardon me, for those preseason games as well. The cheapest package for DAZN right now is $25 a month. Well, it's another hot one out there. It was already 30 degrees by 9 a.m. in Regina, and it's getting up there all across southern Saskatchewan. Heat warnings have been upped to orange in both Regina and Saskatoon, meaning it's a bit more serious now, possibly impacting your health. We went to check in with our furriest friends in this heat.
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2: 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So panting, lower energy.
0: At the dog park in Saskatoon, owners are telling us earlier is better in this weather.
3: I don't normally come here this late. I try to come earlier in the morning.
2: I'm not out at this time of the day usually.
4: Usually we're here around 8:30 or 9.
0: And what to do when the pups are overheated?
4: I give her frozen carrots. She likes that.
5: We do play with the hose quite a bit.
0: And you can expect heat in or close to the 30s right through the weekend, cooling down just a bit in the mid-20s next week. And police in Regina are hoping for more victims to come forward after a man was charged with human trafficking. And police in Regina are... Pardon me. He lives in Calgary but is accused of trafficking a person across Western Canada over 2 years between 2023 and 2025. We are hearing from Regina Deputy Chief Laurel Marshall.
6: With regards to human trafficking, very rarely would we ever see just one victim. We would believe that there are several victims out there. So hopefully holding somebody accountable gives somebody, I guess, an avenue to maybe now reach out to police. And we would encourage them to reach out to their local police agency.
0: She says these crimes, these cases, can be difficult to unravel.
6: Human trafficking can be very complex because it is so, in a way, transient, mobile. It crosses provincial boundaries, city boundaries, and it can be very layered. So the investigations are complicated and involving a lot of collaboration amongst different police agencies and other, like, financial agencies as well in order to investigate them. And lots of times, I would say it's the investigators doing proactive work in trying to reach out to victims and giving them, I guess, an avenue or outlet where they can report to police.
0: In Regina, Marshall says there haven't been any human trafficking charges laid in several years, but that's not because it's not happening here. She says it could be because police concentrate on getting the people out of that trafficking situation, with prosecutions being secondary. It is 12:49. Now time for the Saskatchewan Afternoon Business Report with Aaron McNutt.
7: Cameco tells us everything is back to normal at its MacArthur River Mine and Key Lake Mill. Spring flooding up north had forced a temporary shutdown. The company says it won't impact its production outlook for 2026. It's a 50-year celebration for the First Nations University of Canada. And with that comes some laughs and sharing memories. Milton Tatousis is an alumni and says his time there left an indelible mark.
8: It changed my life, my mindset, my attitude towards higher learning, and I guess I didn't realize, but helping me think critically.
7: Tatousis says the FNU is a welcoming and warm place for students who want to be part of a community-driven institution. Taking a look at the markets this hour, the TSX up 133 points to 34,545. The Dow falling 16 points to 50,628. The loonie up slightly to 72.53 cents U.S., while oil is up 21 cents to 88.89 U.S. a barrel. With the Saskatchewan Afternoon Business Report, I'm Aaron McNutt.
0: All right, thanks, Aaron. Coming up,
9: The fans and the environment, it's just a fun time every game. You know, we have expectations this year and we're going for a championship.
7: High hopes in Saskatoon as the WCBL season gets going and the dugouts fill once again. 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Now the Mills Minute with Provincial News Director Sarah Mills.
2: See you, Stephen Gibeau. Don't let the door hit you on your way out. A guy who played a role in his 7 years as an MP in stoking the way many in the West feel about Ottawa, which has led us to a separation question in Alberta. One might argue his resignation at least shows he has principles and is quitting. But he isn't serving as an independent like Betty Nippy Albright did with the NDP here in Saskatchewan. His departure triggers yet another by-election at a cost to the taxpayer. You're telling me he didn't know before the election that the new Prime Minister would have no choice but to be more oil and pipeline friendly? Of course he did. Mark Carney can't be the environmentalist of old, not against a tariff fight with Donald Trump. Our oil has to get to market so we don't rely on America. But Gibeau needed to leave with a few days of headlines. Otherwise, he's a political footnote. I'm Sarah Mills.
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0: It is 12:54. A tentative deal is set to extend the ceasefire in Iran by another 60 days, according to the Associated Press, but the U.S. president still needs to sign off. 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
1: Digging deeper into the story, this is Behind the Headlines.
0: Well, tonight, just a few hours from now, the boys will be back on the diamond. The Saskatoon Berries open up their season. Our Green Zone Saskatoon sports reporter Scott Roblin digs into the Berries championship hopes this season and the hole in the lineup they'll need to fill.
2: The sounds of Cairns Field feel like home again for the Saskatoon Berries. Season 3 in the Western Canadian Baseball League has arrived for the franchise, with pitcher Merrick Jaeger ready to build on his breakout summer last year.
3: The fans and the environment, it's just a fun time every game. You know, we have expectations this year and we're going for a championship.
2: The Berries are returning just over a dozen players from last season, with most coming on the mound. Though head coach Joe Carnahan, who is fresh off a 3-year contract extension, says they'll have some veteran bats in the lineup.
4: You got a guy like Ethan Murdoch coming back, and Nathan Houston, guys like that definitely will be. They've been in the league a while, been with us.
2: Their biggest hole is in the outfield, with Carnahan confirming Barry star Carter Beck will not be back in purple and blue this summer.
4: He's put himself in a very good position where he's got a lot of major league workouts coming up, and he got invited to MLB Combine and all that stuff, so he's put himself in a pretty good position for the draft.
2: Aside from Ethan Murdoch, the Berries will be trotting out an entirely new outfield, including Texas product Nash Nichols, who says Beck will be leaving big shoes to fill.
5: It's hard to say you can replace a guy like that, but it's going out there trying to do my job every day and help out wherever I can.
2: Though Carnahan says it won't be up to a single player to fill the void left by Beck, as well as reigning WCBL MVP Ethan Menard and stars Baylen Sorensen and Corey Waters.
4: You can't just make up for one guy. It's, you know, the guys that you bring in, you want them to be their own player and play their own game and stuff, and as a collective group, just find ways to win games.
2: The Berries will give the ball to Tyler Bailey in their season opener Thursday in Weyburn, while Owen Stemple has been tabbed as the starting pitcher Saturday for Saskatoon's home opener.
6: It's going to be a great experience. You know, I came a long way out here, so can't wait to get on the mound and compete with these guys.
2: Fans will get a new vantage point this season at Cairns Field, with 352 seats being installed behind home plates. Though Carnahan says that will present an interesting wrinkle with a shorter backstop for wild pitches.
4: There's a couple teams in the league that kind of have tight backstops like this as well, but, you know, we'll see what the bounce back is like off the padding and all that stuff, and it'll definitely be a little different than it has been here in the past.
2: Last season was historic for the Berries, breaking the WCBL's regular season wins record with 46 victories. Though their playoffs ended the same way as their inaugural season, bounced in Game 3 of the East Division Final. Jaeger believes if they can find a new gear, they have the makings of a championship-caliber team.
3: I think we're going to completely steamroll everyone if, once playoff time comes, we stick to our game and we don't try to do too much. We should crush everybody.
2: And Nichols says it's all hands on deck to make that happen.
5: They won the regular season last year, but this year we're coming to win the championship.
2: From Cairns Field in Saskatoon, I'm Scott Roblin.
0: In Regina, the Red Sox start their season tonight as well, but neither are playing at home until Saturday. We'll hear more about the Red Sox just a bit later on in the show. Coming up on Saskatchewan Afternoon, the guys from the Green Zone talk about CFL subscriptions and the Habs loss. That and more still ahead on Saskatchewan Afternoon on 650 CKOM and 980 CJME.
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12: It's 1 o'clock. I'm Andrew Shepherd. It could be another day of heat records across Saskatchewan. Football fans are sharing their thoughts on the CFL's new broadcast deal, and Moose Jaw wants some assurances from Ottawa about the future of the Snowbirds.
13: What you have is a commitment to a future, to a maybe.
12: In Saskatoon, sunny and 32, and in Regina, sunny, it's 33 degrees. Well, the splash pads are busy today, as Saskatchewan could break heat records for a third day in a row. It could hit 36 degrees in Regina this afternoon, 37 in Saskatoon. Eight communities broke records yesterday, including Assiniboia, Lucky Lake, and Broadview. Weyburn was the hottest of them all, hitting 34 degrees, breaking the record of 30 set in 1969. Nine communities broke heat records on Tuesday. If air conditioning isn't your thing in this heat wave, maybe a camping trip to the lake is, but beware of all the fire bans. Matthew Siemens runs Sask Lakes, a webpage for campers, providing updates on late conditions and areas banning fires. He says campers should double-check their packing list to make sure they're following the rules, since some banned items are less obvious than others.
14: I think a lot of people might not think about is ATVs and UTVs and like off-road vehicles. They aren't universally banned, but a number of the fire bans like will call them out.
12: Generally, though, he says cooking devices like contained barbecues or camp stoves should be okay to bring. Most of Saskatchewan is under an extreme fire risk during this heat wave, and several communities have now issued fire bans. That includes the arm of Corman Park, which surrounds the city of Saskatoon. This is concentrating on controlled fires, while recreational and burning barrel fires are still allowed. CFL fans are responding to the league's new broadcast agreement announced today. It's a six-year extension with Bell Media to remain its majority broadcaster on TSN, but also includes DAZN and YouTube. Starting next year, DAZN Canada will exclusively broadcast Saturday Night Football during the regular season and the Saturday Night Playoff game in the first two rounds of the new playoff format. DAZN starts at $25 a month. On Facebook, Chris Hodel says, I understand they need a good television deal, but spreading it out over three different paid platforms is ridiculous. Not going to happen in my house. But Murray Yaganiski says the deal is good for the league. More money to help the teams be profitable, and it's a sign of the times. Moose Jaw wants answers from Ottawa on the future of the Snowbirds. Council is reaching out to the Prime Minister and the National Defense Minister, asking for specific details on the timeline for the replacement aircraft, a budget, and a commitment to get the Snowbirds back in the air. Councillor Patrick Boyle says Ottawa has framed the announcement as a positive thing, but he says it actually leaves them with a lot of uncertainty.
13: That, for us in Moose Jaw, is a pretty serious thing, to walk into town and shut the Snowbirds down like that.
12: The Snowbirds will be grounded after this season is over, with the replacement aircrafts expected to arrive in the early 2030s. The Prime Minister is explaining his decision to diversify trade away from the U.S. to business leaders in New York today. Mark Carney says Canada is weaving a web of international partnerships that is making it a much stronger, more resilient, and more independent country.
15: We're focused on things that are good for Canada. This is good for all Canadians. But it's also good for the United States, because a stronger Canada is a better ally.
12: He says Canada and the U.S. have always worked through their differences because we share values and have common interests. Police are looking for a suspect after another incident where kids had a gun pointed at them. Mounties say two kids under 10 were approached by a man in a truck in Humboldt on Saturday who pointed a gun at them and threatened them. The gun was not fired and the kids ran away. Then on Sunday, RCMP arrested a 41-year-old man in Southie who was accused of pointing a gun at two kids outside a home, then shooting the ground. The kids are okay in both cases, and police say there's no information to suggest these two cases are connected. Charges are laid after a home was destroyed by fire in Cumberland House. RCMP say a 36-year-old man is charged with attempted murder and arson. This happened Tuesday night with five people inside the burning home. Four were assessed at the scene by EMS. One was taken to hospital with serious injuries. We just saw him carry the torch into the Bell Center on Monday. Today we're learning four-time Stanley Cup champion Claude Lemieux has died at the age of 60. He broke into the NHL with the Montreal Canadiens in 1983 and helped the club win the Stanley Cup in 86. Lemieux also won two with the New Jersey Devils and one with Colorado. It is not clear yet how he died. Canada just beat the U.S. 4-0 in the Men's World Hockey Championship, advancing to the semifinals. The last time Canada shut out the U.S. after the preliminary round was 1950. But Canadian defenseman Evan Bouchard left today's quarterfinal game after taking a hit to the head. The Edmonton Oilers blue liner appeared unconscious on the ice following the collision. It's 105. I'm Andrew Shepherd. The latest local news is as close as your phone. 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
0: It is 106. I'm Lisa Schick, and you're listening to Saskatchewan Afternoon. Now we go on to weather. In Saskatoon and central Saskatchewan, sunny today, risk of a storm later on this afternoon, gusting wind at a high of 37. Partly cloudy tonight, a possible storm early on, but clearing up by morning and a low of 21. Then mainly sunny tomorrow, windy in the morning, and a high of 35. In Regina and southern Saskatchewan, sunny today, gusting wind and a high all the way up to 36. Clear tonight, more gusting wind and a low of 21. Then sunny tomorrow, the wind picking up in the morning and a high of 35 to start your weekend. Across the province, in the Battlefords, 27 degrees right now, Prince Albert 31, Swift Current 31, Weyburn 33, Estevan 33, Yorkton 33, Moose Jaw also 33. In Saskatoon, it is mostly sunny, a southeast wind gusting to 58 and it's 34 degrees. In Regina, sunny, a south wind gusting to 70 and it's 33 degrees. 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
0: It is 109. Tens of thousands of international immigration documents for Canada could be suspended over Ebola. The government is putting in a 90-day suspension of documents for people connected to Ebola-affected regions like the Democratic Republic of Congo, Uganda, and South Sudan. This is Saskatchewan Afternoon, heard from 12:30 to 2, Monday to Friday, and then the Green Zone with Jamie Nye and Locker from 2 until 6. And Jamie and Locker are in the studio with me now. Guys, I assume you, like everyone else, have been talking about the CFL broadcast rights today.
1: Yes, woke up to that news early this morning to a big deal for the Canadian Football League, although, again, a controversial deal for the Canadian Football League because it's no longer TSN exclusive. 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And away you go. This is good for business for the Canadian Football League. 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
0: Yeah, because it'll be like the Saturday night game will be exclusive to the streaming service.
1: Yes, Saturday night football.
0: And then two playoff games?
1: Two playoff games as well.
22: Can we mute the text line today?
1: No, we probably shouldn't do that. But, and I get it. I completely understand. In today's economics, we do it in our household. Do we need Disney and Netflix and Apple and Amazon and or Prime and all that other stuff? Like, okay, let's not do all that. Oh, now we need DAZN. Okay. Now, you have to make those decisions. But for the price of, you know, one Starbucks coffee a week,
22: here's
1: you can
22: the
1: have
22: thing,
1: a DAZN
22: Jamie
1: subscription.
22: I know you're trying to zero in on common sense here. But what you're forgetting is that Stuart Johnston is the Antichrist.
1: He's not the Antichrist. Stop saying that.
22: He's destroying the league from the inside out.
1: People are like, he's destroying the league. He has already increased revenue for the league in the Canadian Football League. He's increased the opportunity to get a 10th franchise in the league. And we don't even know what these rule changes are actually going to mean to the league yet.
22: But I still have a flip phone. How am I going to get the zone?

0: hockey again last night. And he is not happy about it.
1: We should call him. We should get him on.
0: No, I don't think that's a good idea. Because judging from the text messages he was sending Locker and I last night, he's not having a good time.
2: I think he said something like, it's good that Lisa's covering for me today.
0: He did say that. That's literally exactly what he said. It's a good thing you got Lisa today so I don't get fired from my job for saying something regretful on the air.
2: Habs are done.
0: They're done. It's over. Yes. Yes, you'll play a game, maybe another one after that, but good Lord.
2: Yeah,
0: it's
2: I
0: over.
2: Think it's over. Yeah.
0: Yeah.
1: Well, I saw of that were some of the interviews after the game last night, and they're so sad. I felt bad.
2: They do a good poopy pants. Not as good as Carolina or Colorado Avalanche, though. They're way better at the poopy pants interview.
0: McKinnon looking. Oh. Nothing's better than Nathan MacKinnon getting the stuffy at the Olympics. That's the all-time.
2: So good.
0: What is this?
2: What did you just give me?
0: Anyways, so yeah, Montreal's done. And the United States is done, Locker. Are you happy? Are you happy Canada beat the U.S. 4-0 at the World Hockey Championship?
2: I couldn't even watch this morning. I watched the last 2 minutes when I saw that it was 2-0, and then Connor Brown scored the third goal. I was like, okay, I can tune in. And then Sidney Crosby got an empty net, or his only goal of the tournament.
0: His first goal of the tournament into an empty net. Yeah. And Evan Bouchard got knocked out, and the Canadians started playing better defensively after that.
2: What? Shocking.
0: But anyways.
2: I think Lisa's done with us.
0: Yeah, she's like, get lost.
1: All right, well, all that and more on the Green Zone.
0: And we got Stuart Johnston on the show today. The commissioner of the Canadian Football League join us. Yeah. And send in your questions. I'm sure some fans have some questions for Stu.
2: Actually, great use of the text line.
1: All right, thanks, guys. You can hear Jamie and Locker on the Green Zone today starting at 2. Coming up, the heat wave is good news for fishing.
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1: Brian Digdella from the Fish and Hole has tips for your weekend trip to the lake. 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Time now for the Paul Martin Commentary.
4: Any farmer will tell you crop prices are under pressure and operating costs are going up. But we now have some numbers showing the impact those forces had on producers' income statements for last year. Stats Canada has just updated its net income figures for 2025, and there's no doubt farm cash flows were squeezed for those in crop production across the country. Here in Saskatchewan, we did set records for production, though, of certain crops, and that improved the scoreboard a bit. Total receipts exceeded $21 billion last year. That was down slightly from 2024, and expenses were $500 million higher. That $21 billion figure put us third among the provinces in terms of gross revenue, but after expenses, we outperformed everybody in the country. Now, that's the accounting part of the story. A good chunk of last year's contribution to net income is still in the bin, as inventory levels rose sharply because of the large crop volume. But even so, farm net income in Saskatchewan still surpassed $5 billion last year. I'm Paul Martin.
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4: It is 1:19. Cameco's MacArthur River Mine and Key Lake Mill are back up and running in northern Saskatchewan now. They were shut down thanks to spring flooding, but the company says the closures won't affect this year's output. You are listening to Saskatchewan Afternoon on 650 CKOM and 980 CJME. Well, are you ready to cast a line and get fishing this weekend? It's hard to believe with this heat, but there are some lakes that still have a bit of ice. Brian Digdella from the Fish and Hole gave CKOM Morning Show host Mark Loshak a few tips for success, no matter the conditions.
5: You're just going to be patient. You know, the best fishing is going to be around the shoreline. If you're on shore and you see ice in the middle, the warmest water is going to be that shoreline ice, and that's probably where most of the fish are going to be right now anyway.
6: I got a big fishing thing up at Tobin Lake this weekend. And so what are the fish going to be hitting on? What I always buy a hook or some kind of a lure before I go up. What should I be buying that I'm guaranteed to catch fish, Brian?
5: Well, it all depends, I guess, what you're going to catch. You know, if you're after walleye, the spinner rigs and the bottom bouncers are always sort of the go-tos. But probably jigs are going to be very popular, as are a slip bobber, because some fish, as I said, are going to be shallow. You can't get on top of those fish, so you either got to cast to them with a jig or use a slip bobber and let a bobber sit and move across the shallow waters, catch the fish that way. And that goes same with the big pike as well. You might want to cast out a bigger bobber with a big bait on it and let it float across the shallow flats. And you can also cast the spoons and the regular spinners and try and catch pike that way as well.
6: So we're going to get some hot weather. Well, we're getting hot weather now, and the weekend is no different. So if people are heading up to the lakes and trying to do some fishing, is it better to fish in hot weather, or do the fish really get a little bit drowsy during hot weather?
5: No, you know what? Right now the waters are very cold in the lakes. We're getting reports on main bodies of water that are in the mid to low 40s still, which is really cold. We want to see our best fishing in that 50, 56, 55 degree water. If we're seeing that water, we're probably going to catch fish that are aggressive and feeding. But if you're sitting in water temperatures in the 40s, you probably want the sun out there to try and warm the waters up to make the fish be more aggressive. And that's just time. That's, you know, a week of hot weather is going to just do nothing but improve the fishing reports.
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4: This year is still high, but the Canadian Interagency Forest Fire Center says the start to the season has been slower this year than last. It says southern parts of the prairies are believed to be more at risk in July. This is Saskatchewan Afternoon. I'm Lisa Schick. Now, it is so hot outside this week, it feels just like summer. And when I think about summer, I'm thinking about air-conditioned movie theaters and the season of summer blockbusters. So we have Brett Buster in to give a bit of a summer movie preview. Thanks for coming in, Brett. So what do we have to look forward to over the next few months?
16: Well, it sort of already started last week with, you know, like Mandalorian and Grogu. Usually Star Wars movies do big business, but this one kind of didn't, and I think people just, it wasn't quite what they were looking for. Mm. Honestly, we've been inundated with horror movies, and I don't know what's going on. Like, is it October? Every week in May, we've had a major horror movie with Hokum, Obsession, Passenger, and now Backrooms, which I'm seeing tonight, which I'm a fan. Like, I love horror, so this is awesome, mm-hmm. but it hasn't really felt like summer, and I don't think it will until next month. So first up, and again, kind of horror adjacent, we've got Scary Movie 6 out next week, which I'm looking forward to. It's been a long time since those have been a good, mm-hmm. and now that the Wayans brothers are back, we don't get enough comedies, just comedies in theaters anymore, because everyone's too afraid to offend. I've heard early reactions to this movie. They don't care. They went for it. It's going to feel like the old Scary Movie. So I'm actually pretty pumped for that. But I would say the first blockbuster for the summer is Steven Spielberg's Disclosure Day.
4: Mm-hmm.
16: So that's getting rave reviews. They just started dropping, I think, yesterday. People, critics are seeing it. They've called it kind of weird, and it's like a bit cerebral. But I just think, how can you go wrong with a Spielberg movie?
4: Right. Spielberg, Aliens, sure.
16: His fifth time doing Aliens. He clearly loves them. Also in June, you got Toy Story 5. I think that's going to be a mega hit. Mm-hmm. The last couple have made $1 billion. You know, we kind of thought we were done with 3, then they made 4. We kind of thought we were done with 4, and now we got 5. I like the concept with like an iPad being the villain. I will say the trailer kind of underwhelmed me. It felt a little Disney Plus-ish as opposed to like a fully realized film, but it's going to do big numbers. We know this.
4: No matter what.
16: Yeah, and then June ends with Supergirl, which, you know, could go either way. I didn't love the Superman movie we got, I believe it was last year. It looks fun. It kind of has a Guardians of the Galaxy vibe to it, but I mean, I just don't know if people care about that character, so we'll have to see. And then July, you've got the live action Moana remake, which I have no interest in. I think The Rock looks terrible in that suit. He doesn't look like Maui. I think that's it's probably going to do well, but I have no interest. We got Evil Dead Burn, another horror movie. This is the year of horror movies, but I think the big two of the summer that will be vying for, you know, the box office apart from Toy Story is Christopher Nolan's The Odyssey and Spider-Man Brand New Day.
4: Right.
16: Which both star Zendaya and Tom Holland for some reason.
4: They are the it couple. I'm really excited about The Odyssey. Like many people, I went through a really big like Greek mythology phase when I was in school. So, I mean, Christopher Nolan's doing it, which is a huge thing, and all the trailers that I've seen look amazing.
16: And they sold out IMAX screenings a year before it came out. Like, that's never been done before. I didn't buy, I know Wheels did. Wheels bought his tickets a year ago. I just wasn't sure where I was going to be on that, that long ago. But, I mean, that's going to be big. It's going to be awesome. I'm more excited, I got to be honest, for Spider-Man, just because I'm so curious where they're going to take it following No Way Home. And I already know the story of the Odyssey. I read the book, so it's not like there's going to be spoilers. But I think Spider-Man is kind of my big one for the summer. And then, as usual, August, total wild card. They just kind of toss stuff into August to see how it goes. The only two big-ish ones are, again, another horror movie. There's a theme here with Insidious 6. And then the long-delayed Coyote versus Acme is finally seeing the light of day.
4: Right. I've heard about the Coyote versus Acme movie, like all the kind of legal stuff that stopped it from coming out. And like you say, long-awaited, long, you know, trying to get it into theaters. So that'll be interesting.
16: I think it looks great. I mean, they were ready to throw it in the trash for a tax return. And apparently this studio called Ketchup Studios rescued it and they're finally going to put it out. And what's funny is that the early like test screenings were that it was really good. So they were fully prepared to just toss out a good movie if it saved them a couple bucks.
4: All right. Well, looks like a great summer filled with all kinds of movies. Thanks very much, Brett.
16: Thanks, Lisa.
4: That was our Brett Buster about those summer movies. Keeping you in the know through your day, this is Saskatchewan Afternoon on 650 CKOM and 980 CJME. Now, what's trending?
17: In case you haven't noticed, Netflix has another massive streaming sensation on its hands as The Crash surges to become the top documentary in Netflix history. A staggering 27.6 million views this week. It's the true story about a teen charged in a deadly car crash. Universal confirms the Britney Spears movie is still a go and being written. The director says Britney did what she had to do to survive, and she deserves a story to honor that. Still no confirmation as to who would play Spears. There was an online guessing game last night whether Taylor Swift will change her name after getting married to Travis Kelce. Most seem to think she'll hyphenate. And scammers be scamming. Tickets to World Cup impossible to find, of course. But watch for those deals that seem too good to be true. That's what's trending. I'm Shauna Foster.
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20: It's 1:30. I'm Andrew Shepherd. Heat records are shattered, and it could happen again today. CFL fans are responding to the league's new broadcast deal, which changes how you watch the games. And Moose Jaw wants answers from the feds on the future of the Snowbirds. In Saskatoon, sunny and 34, and in Regina, sunny, it's 33 degrees. It could be another day of heat records broken across Saskatchewan. It's the hottest day of the year so far. A high of 36 in Regina, scorching 37 for Saskatoon. That's 98 Fahrenheit. Eight communities broke long-standing heat records yesterday. That includes Assiniboia, Broadview, Rock Glen, and Watrous. But Weyburn was the hottest of them all, hitting 34 degrees, beating a record of 30 set back in 1969. Nine communities also broke heat records on Tuesday. If you plan to take advantage of this weather with a camping trip, you might want to double-check that packing list. Matthew Siemens runs the Sask Lakes webpage and says with fire bans, using contained barbecues is generally fine, but ATVs and UTVs aren't.
21: You might not think about it, but driving through tall grass and stuff like that is a really dangerous thing to do right now.
20: He says the different parks will have different rules for their bans, so you need to check before you go. We are off to a slow start to the wildfire season compared to last year, both in Saskatchewan and across Canada. There are five active fires in the province right now, with a total of 71 so far. That's compared to more than 200 wildfires by this time last year. But the risk is still high. Canada's wildfire forecast says southern portions of the prairies are believed to be more at risk in July. CFL fans are sharing their thoughts on the CFL's new broadcast agreement announced today. It's a six-year extension with Bell Media to remain its majority broadcaster on TSN. But if you want to watch Saturday night CFL games, you'll have to subscribe to another streaming service. Starting next year, DAZN Canada will exclusively broadcast Saturday night football during the regular season. That's in addition to a Saturday night playoff game in each of the first two rounds. On Facebook, Janet Ferguson says, I think this stinks. I'm a senior, and I can't afford this. But Jeff Kozak says they needed more revenue from other sources. Other leagues are going this way, have to play with the big boys now, or stay stagnant and fold. There are still a lot of unanswered questions about the snowbirds, and the city of Moose Jaw wants answers. Council is reaching out to the federal government for specific details about the future of the snowbirds, including a budget and a timeline. Councillor Patrick Boyle says there's a lot of uncertainty right now.
0: Walking in and sort of shuttering the program on short notice, without a meeting with the community, without any consultation, I find is a little dangerous.
20: This comes after Ottawa announced the snowbirds will be grounded at the end of this season, with a replacement aircraft set to arrive in the early 2030s. The Prime Minister is in New York today explaining the government's decision to diversify its trade and wean itself off the U.S. market.
1: And that means weaving a dense web of international partnerships abroad. That's making us a much stronger, more resilient, more independent country.
20: Mark Carney says while it's good for all Canadians, it's also good for the U.S., saying a stronger Canada is a better ally. This was a speech in front of CEOs, entrepreneurs, and business leaders at the Economic Club of New York. The Bank of Canada says the financial system has been resilient after a turbulent year on the world stage, but in its latest financial stability report, it says this is a particularly volatile time for the economy. It warns multiple risks related to the Iran war or artificial intelligence could crystallize at the same time and test Canada's resilience. The bank's senior deputy governor, Carolyn Rogers, says the financial system seems stable, but explains what keeps her up at night.
22: The shocks that are really dangerous are the things you never thought of happening, because those are the things you haven't planned for. So that's really, you know, what keeps me awake is what have I not thought of?
20: The central bank says Canadian households and businesses seem financially healthy, but warns consumers with high debt loads are more vulnerable to sudden shocks. We're learning about another situation where a man pointed a gun at kids, this time in Humboldt. Police say two kids under 10 were approached by a man in a truck who pointed a gun at them and threatened them on Saturday. The gun was not fired, the kids weren't hurt, and they ran away. Mounties are now looking for the man. Then on Sunday, police arrested a 41-year-old man accused of pointing a gun at two kids in Southie, north of Regina, then fired at the ground. The kids weren't hit. RCMP say at this point they have no information to suggest these two cases are connected. A man is in court today facing charges following a house fire in Cumberland House. A 36-year-old is charged with arson and attempted murder. RCMP say five people were in the home when the fire started Tuesday night. Four were assessed at the scene by EMS. One was taken to hospital with serious injuries. It's 1:35. I'm Andrew Shepherd. The latest local news is as close as your phone. 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
4: It is 1:36. I'm Lisa Schick, and this is Saskatchewan Afternoon. Now your weather. In Regina and southern Saskatchewan, sunny today, gusting wind and a high all the way up to 36. Clear tonight, more gusting wind and a low of 21. Then sunny tomorrow, the wind picking up in the morning and a high of 35 to start your weekend. In Saskatoon and central Saskatchewan, sunny today, risk of a storm later on, gusting wind and a toasty high of 37. Partly cloudy tonight, a possible storm early, but clearing up by morning, low of 21. Then mainly sunny tomorrow, windy in the morning, and a high of 35. In Regina, it is sunny, a south wind gusting to 70, and it's 33 degrees. In Saskatoon, mostly sunny, a southeast wind gusting to 58, and it's 34. 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
4: It is 1:39. Munitions experts are heading to Newfoundland after someone found a possible Second World War artillery shell on a beach there. The Canadian Armed Forces is going to figure out where it came from and dispose of it safely. You are listening to Saskatchewan Afternoon. I'm Lisa Schick. Well, Premier Scott Moe is back from the Western Premier's meeting. The two-day conference in Kananaskis, west of Calgary, was filled with Alberta separation talk. Moe joined the Evan Bray Show today with his big takeaways.
26: What we see in Alberta is not a referendum separation question. It's a question asking for, you know, the direction that the government should head. And there's been a ruling on the, you know, there's a duty to consult. The court has said there's a duty to consult that's required then. And the Alberta government disagrees. They think if that should even be the case, that would be on a question on actual action that might be moving forward. And this is not that. So I was going to weigh in on that, but I had weighed in on it on in the meeting previously. And it's a little unfortunate that that is, you know what, played out on a national news conference, and I would hope that those are the discussions that they work out behind the scenes as opposed to in the public, so we can find a, you know, a true path forward, because all of the premiers are in agreement with the outcome. However, our approach is a little bit different, and there's, you know, I think some advice for Canadians in how we approach, whether it's Alberta, Quebec, or other areas, because there's some work to do here in our nation.
27: You know, I can't help but notice, of course, hosting this show, talking with Saskatchewan people every day, Saskatchewan shares many of Alberta's frustrations when it comes to how the West has been treated by Ottawa, particularly around energy and federal regulation. Why do you think Saskatchewan's response has been different to Alberta's in terms of this whole referendum discussion?
26: I think traditionally Saskatchewan is a steady hand in the nation, and I truly believe that to be true. You know, those frustrations are real, and I've aired them many times on this show and many other shows over the course of the last decade, and they're not all rectified yet either, I might add. However, as I say, there is some change in the direction at the federal level. It's not perfect. And I think that's what we, as in particular subnational leaders, and maybe even as Canadians, should focus on. There is a reason for us to come together and, you know, contribute and build a stronger nation together. That's actually what we should be putting forward as subnational leaders. And that's true for Albertans as well. You know, the path to a West Coast pipeline or the path to stronger resource development is one through a collaborative discussion with other provinces and the federal government. That is very different today than it was 3 years ago, and I'm hopeful we'll be able to find our path there.
27: You know, I remember, Premier, back in the days where I was working with the Regina Police Service as chief, I would see an organization elsewhere in Canada going through something. And as I watch it unfold, a police service, I would think, okay, there's some lessons for me to take away from this. As you watch this unfold in Alberta, do you see any lessons? Does this inform you of anything?
26: Yeah, focus on the positive. Two is, chip in with real action when you can. And there is provinces here that can actually partake in a conversation that would help address some of the concerns that, you know, in fairness, I've felt in Saskatchewan, but certainly are in Alberta, by being more supportive of each of us developing our natural resources. There's another sore spot with Alberta. They're the largest funder of equalization. We have some provinces that are, you know, very much on have-not provinces, and in some cases, the largest line item increase has been their equalization funding. Manitoba, for example, receives $5 billion of equalization each and every year. Saskatchewan receives none. There's an opportunity for us, without adjusting the core value of that program, to look at, let's limit the growth, and let's share the growth in a much more equitable fashion. And I think that would go a long ways to the conversation in Alberta and Saskatchewan and other areas as well in what is a very uncertain world. We all have a role to play. It's one thing to put words forward and say, you know what, we love Canada and we certainly want Canada to, you know, stick together. It's another thing to actually put real action behind those words. The federal government has a space. They're, I think, trying in some ways with the MOU and other initiatives. We've seen that in our canola exports, for example. But provinces have a role to play in this as well, is to dial back some of the political rhetoric, start to work on tangible things that are going to build our economy across the nation, not just looking at it through the provincial lens.
27: You're bang on with your comments, Premier Moe, about the equalization payments being something that, whether people completely understand how it works or why it works the way it does or not, it is a thorn in the side of many people in this province. Do you have hope? Is it realistic to think there is an appetite to look at this federally?
26: It would be a great thing for provinces to bring forward, in particular those that are receiving equalization, to say, listen, let's leave the core value that we're receiving today alone. That is protecting the services and equalizing services across the nation. But let's talk about the growth, because the growth has been, in many cases, unrealistic, and has been a flaw in the formula for over a decade, maybe 15 to 20 years now.
4: That was Premier Scott Moe on The Evan Bray Show. Keeping you up to date and up to the minute, this is Saskatchewan Afternoon on 980 CJME and 650 CKOM. Well, we've got summer weather now, the summer sports. The Regina Red Sox are back on the field looking to defend their championship title from last year. The season opens tonight, but the boys are in Medicine Hat. The home opener is Saturday at Curry Field. Gary Brotzel is GM of the team, and he says there's a strong returning core.
2: We're returning 10 players from our championship roster, so that's always nice. You have that continuity and the leadership from last year's back, so we're really excited about that veteran presence we have.
4: He says a lot of their players are actually coming up from college ball in the U.S.
2: You know, in today's world, everybody, especially on the pitching side, everybody's, and rightfully so, worried about arm care and making sure pitchers aren't getting overextended. I mean, you see that at the major league level. When Yusevich came up last year with the Jays, I mean, he was barely out of college, right? And you get into a grind, a lot of our pitchers have already throwing 60, 70 innings in the spring, and you need some downtime, get a rest that arm, and some of our college coaches, you know, they'll put a limit of 30 innings or whatever number for the summer, and then they're done, they have to go back.
4: Last year, the Red Sox upset the Berries in the playoffs, and Brotzel says he's been watching the Berries and all the other rosters this year.
2: Our league's really changed in the last 5 years. I mean, the caliber of play is crazy. I was looking at Wavern's roster, Swift Current's roster. They're all good. There's no easy nights in our league. If you don't come to play, you have to pitch well and hit well. You're not going to win.
4: And at Curry Field, where the Red Sox play, Brotzel says there's been lots of work done this year, improvements to the park. The bleachers, the beer shack, adding draft beer, new equipment at the concession, new outfield fence, and a video board in left field. Again, the Regina Red Sox home opener is Saturday night. Still ahead, Saskatchewan's number one sports show, The Green Zone with Jamie and Locker. But now, The Wood File with Murray Wood.
27: It's ironic that a document intended to provide transparency about the police killing of a man in Regina only underlines how opaque the process can be. 2 years ago, Regina police shot and killed a man. I have no issue with it. He was waving a gun and fired at a police cruiser. The Serious Incident Response Team, or CERT, was automatically brought in. At the time, it released a summary of what it would investigate. It took 2 years for CERT to release a document that manages to go into fair detail while omitting rather important facts, like who was the person shot and killed? Why isn't that included? Imagine if we were to know the identity of a person shot and killed by police. What might happen? No, seriously, what might happen? The answer, of course, is nothing. There's no criminal case to be affected, not that it would be, but that's a favorite myth that gets used as a shield. In fact, in a democracy, the identity of someone shot and killed by police should always be public record. It's disturbing that it isn't. I'm Murray Wood.
4: It is 1:48. Here's what's making news around the world. The U.S. and Iran are trading strikes, testing an already fragile ceasefire agreement. There's also no sign that either side is closer to an agreement to end the war. This says Israel has also restarted its attacks in Lebanon, in the southern part of the country and the capital city. More from ABC's Ian Pannell in Jerusalem.
9: The ceasefire there doesn't look particularly credible at all, just as it hasn't in other places. For example, Israel's continued to bomb inside Gaza. And I think the situation overall looks pretty grim for all of those concerned.
4: Lebanese and Israeli military officials are set to hold security talks in Washington tomorrow. But back to Iran, it's still saying it will not make any concessions on its nuclear program. It knows the impact the war is having on the world economy, and it appears to want to wait it out. Ukraine's president is eager to get hands on foreign weaponry as his country continues to battle Russia's full-scale invasion.
10: Ukrainian President Volodymyr Zelensky has said he has pushed the U.S. to send Ukraine more Patriot air defense missiles to counter Russian attacks. In a video address, he said he sent a letter to President Donald Trump and Congress earlier this week, but hasn't received a reply. Zelensky also said Thursday during a visit to Sweden that Ukraine has plans to buy 20 Gripen fighter jets and receive 16 older models as a donation. Ukrainian drones are also playing a crucial role in limiting Russian advances by targeting supply routes and frontline positions. I'm Karen Chemas.
4: Well, rescue crews in Laos are trying to find ways to get five trapped miners out of a narrow cave. They got trapped when the cave flooded, and rescue crews are trying to pump the water out, even as more rain may be on the way. More from ABC's Britt Clinette.
11: Now the complex mission is underway to extract the miners from the flooded cave and finding the two who are still missing. The divers squeezing through the tunnels less than 2 feet wide while carrying oxygen tanks and supplies.
4: That was ABC's Britt Clinette. Well, aid workers are rushing supplies to the center of Congo's outbreak of a rare type of Ebola virus. A cargo plane carrying aid donated by the European Union delivered masks, gloves, boots, and medication to the town at the heart. Health workers are struggling to contain a kind of Ebola that has no approved treatment or vaccine. The Congolese government has confirmed more than 1,000 suspected cases, with at least 220 deaths since it declared an outbreak 2 weeks ago. Coming up.
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4: Last Mountain Distillery's Meredith Schmidt explains the tax and how they make it work. Keeping you in the know through your day, this is Saskatchewan Afternoon on 980 CJME and 650 CKOM.
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0: It is 1:54. Well, RCMP are trying to find someone who allegedly pointed a gun at two kids in Humboldt on the weekend. The gun wasn't fired and the kids ran off, but police want to find the man. You are listening to Saskatchewan Afternoon. I'm Lisa Schick. Well, a tax break is helping one type of alcohol producer in Saskatchewan. Meredith Schmidt from Last Mountain Distillery joined the Greg Morgan Morning Show today to explain the tax and how it isn't helping local companies brewing spirits.
1: The excise tax that all alcohol producers make, whether you're beer, wine, or spirits, they categorize them differently. So excise tax isn't just like one blanket tax. If you make beer, it's one thing. If you make wine, it's another thing. If you make spirits, it's another rate. So the beer guys got like a huge 80 to 90% break in their excise tax. So that's pretty massive when you look at excise taxes. Like almost in the spirits world, the excise tax that we pay is one of our largest expenses in terms of our product. It's almost $4 a bottle for a 26 that we pay just in excise tax. So the beer guys, to get this 90% break, like they're paying like pennies on every can, if even that. So it's awesome for them. It's amazing for them.
2: Well, how does it feel watching breweries receive extended excise duty relief while distillers are left out of the announcement?
1: You know what? It's really, I mean, it's great for them. It's nice to see that they're looking at the industry in some way, but it's very frustrating from the spirit side. We have been fighting for over a decade as craft beer producers to get our excise reduced. And not only have we not had it reduced, they are increasing it still. So there was a couple of years that they paused our increase in the excise rate, but now they seem to be touting the fact that they're only increasing it by 2% as some kind of benefit to us, but it's not. It's still an increase in our largest expense.
2: Meredith Schmidt from Last Mile Distillers in Lumsden. What kind of rising costs are hitting distillers hardest right now, Meredith? And how would similar tax relief have helped you manage those?
1: Our costs, I mean, production cost glass is almost impossible to get. I don't think there's any glass producer in North America anymore. And so glass expenses are huge. I mean, we're so fortunate in Saskatchewan that our grain comes from right here, right? So we don't see anything there. And we're actually, I'm hoping that the provincial government will help with some relief for those of us that are using a lot of grain on site in the distillery industry, that we maybe get some kind of provincial break on that end. It's definitely a new era in the Saskatchewan government, which is really nice to see. So federally, they might be hammering down, but provincially, they seem to really be on their side.
2: Well, distillers, Meredith, they create jobs, tourism, local economic activity. So what do you wish policymakers understood about your industry's contribution?
1: I think just that, like, I feel like there maybe in politics is this overriding, like, spirits are some kind of, like, evil, bad thing. I mean, spirits are, I feel like, just as medicinal as beer or wine and deserve the same kind of break that those guys have gotten for years. So, I mean, on the federal level, that would be amazing. I think on the provincial level, they're really starting to see the impact that the distilleries have on the economy, the jobs that we're creating, the tourism, like you said. I'm hopeful on that front.
0: That was Meredith Schmidt from Last Mountain Distillery on the Greg Morgan Morning Show. You're listening to Saskatchewan Afternoon. An employee at Google is being slapped with insider trading charges. U.S. prosecutors allege the software engineer used confidential company information to pocket more than $1 million on the prediction market platform Polymarket. They say he used Google's year-end search data to place bets on search trends before the data was published. Google says the employee has been placed on leave and is cooperating with police. Polymarket also says it's working closely with police. Well, forget going by your gut. Scientists now think pigeons use their liver. Some animals, including birds, orient themselves using both the sun and the Earth's magnetic field as a compass, but we don't really know how they do this. Scientists have been searching for magnetic clues in pigeons' organs and found a strong signal in an unexpected place, immune cells in the liver. But in the study published today, the scientists say there is more work needed to figure this out. And the Supreme Court of Canada is upholding a ruling that Aboriginal title cannot be declared over private land. The federal government says this decision will have an impact on the Cowichan tribe's case in British Columbia. Canada's High Court refused to hear a First Nations appeal against the decision in New Brunswick, which is in contrast to the landmark Cowichan ruling by BC's Supreme Court that's cast doubt on the primacy of private property rights. It is 1:59. After the news, it's Saskatchewan's number one sports show, The Green Zone, with Jamie and Locker. I'm Lisa Schick, and you've been listening to Saskatchewan Afternoon on 980 CJME and 650 CKOM.
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4: It's 2 o'clock. I'm Andrew Shepherd. It could be another day of heat records across Saskatchewan. Football fans are sharing their thoughts on the CFL's new broadcast deal, and Moose Jaw wants some assurances from Ottawa about the future of the Snowbirds.
5: What you have is a commitment to a future, to a maybe.
4: In Saskatoon, sunny and 34, and in Regina, sunny, it's 33 degrees. The splash pads are busy today, as Saskatchewan could break heat records for a third day in a row. It could hit 36 degrees in Regina and 37 in Saskatoon this afternoon. Eight communities broke records yesterday, including Assiniboia, Lucky Lake, and Broadview. But Weyburn was the hottest of them all, hitting 34, breaking the record of 30 set in 1969. Also, nine communities broke heat records on Tuesday. If air conditioning isn't your thing in this heat wave, maybe a camping trip to the lake is, but beware of all the fire bans. Matthew Siemens runs Sask Lakes, a webpage to help campers, providing updates on lake conditions and areas banning fires. He says campers should double-check their packing list to make sure they're following the rules, since some banned items are less obvious than others.
6: I think a lot of people might not think about is ATVs and UTVs and like off-road vehicles. They aren't universally banned, but a number of the fire bans like will call them out.
4: Generally, though, he says cooking devices like contained barbecues or camp stoves should be okay to bring. We're off to a much slower start to the wildfire season compared to last year. There are five active wildfires in Saskatchewan right now and 71 so far this year. That compares to more than 200 by this time last year. The Canadian Interagency Forest Fire Center says southern portions of the prairies are believed to be more at risk in July. CFL fans are responding to the league's new broadcast agreement announced today. It's a six-year extension with Bell Media to remain its majority broadcaster on TSN, but also includes DAZN and YouTube. Starting next year, DAZN Canada will exclusively broadcast Saturday night football during the regular season and the Saturday night playoff game in the first two rounds of the new playoff format. On Facebook, Chris Hodel says, I understand they need a good television deal, but spreading it out over three different paid platforms is ridiculous. Not going to happen in my house. But Murray Yaganiski says, the deal is good for the league. More money to help the teams be profitable. It's a sign of the times. Moose Jaw wants answers from Ottawa on the future of the Snowbirds. Council is reaching out to the Prime Minister and the National Defense Minister, asking for specific details on the timeline for the replacement of the aircraft, a budget, and a commitment to get the Snowbirds back in the air. Councillor Patrick Boyle says Ottawa has framed the announcement as a positive thing, but he says it actually leaves them with a lot of uncertainty.
5: That, for us in Moose Jaw, is a pretty serious thing, to walk into town and shut the Snowbirds down like that.
4: The Snowbirds will be grounded after this season is over, with the replacement aircraft expected to arrive in the early 2030s. The Prime Minister is explaining his decision to diversify trade away from the U.S. market to business leaders in New York. Mark Carney says Canada's leaving a web of international partnerships that is making it a much stronger, more resilient, and more independent country.
7: We're focused on things that are good for Canada. This is good for all Canadians. But it's also good for the United States, because a stronger Canada is a better ally.
4: He says Canada and the U.S. have always worked through their differences because we share values and have common interests. Police are looking for a suspect after another incident where kids had a gun pointed at them. Mounties say two kids under 10 were approached by a man in a truck in Humboldt on Saturday who pointed a gun at them and threatened them. The gun was not fired and the kids ran away. Then on Sunday, RCMP arrested a 41-year-old man in Southie who's accused of pointing a gun at two kids outside a home, then shooting the ground. The kids are okay in both cases, and police say there's no information to suggest these cases are connected. Charges are laid after a home was destroyed by fire in Cumberland House. RCMP say a 36-year-old man is charged with attempted murder and arson. This happened Tuesday night with five people inside the burning home. Four were assessed at the scene by EMS. One was taken to hospital with serious injuries. We just saw him carry the torch into the Bell Center ahead of Monday's playoff game. Today, we're learning four-time Stanley Cup champion Claude Lemieux has died at the age of 60. He broke into the NHL with the Montreal Canadiens in 1983, helping the club win the Stanley Cup in 86. Lemieux also won two with the New Jersey Devils and one with Colorado. It is not clear yet how he died. Canada just beat the U.S. 4-0 in the Men's World Hockey Championship, advancing to the semifinals. The last time Canada shut out the U.S. after the preliminary round was in 1950. But Canadian defenseman Evan Bouchard left today's quarterfinal game after taking a hit to the head. The Oilers' blue liner appeared unconscious on the ice following that collision. The latest local news is as close as your phone. 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It's 2:05. In Regina and southern Saskatchewan, heat warning in effect. Clear tonight, low 21. Tomorrow, sunny, high 35. Saturday, partly sunny, high 29. In Saskatoon and central Saskatchewan, heat warning, partly cloudy tonight with a risk of a thunderstorm, low 21. Another real hot one tomorrow, sunny, high 35. Back into the 20s on Saturday, partly sunny with a 30% chance of showers, high 27. Across Saskatchewan, the Battle Fords 30, Prince Albert 31, Swift Current 31, Weyburn 33, Estevan 33, Yorkton 33, Moose Jaw 33. In Regina, sunny, south wind gusting to 70, it's 33 degrees. And in Saskatoon, sunny, southeast wind gusting to 58, it's 34. The time is 2:06. I'm Andrew Shepherd.
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0: Welcome into a Thursday edition of the Green Zone. Thanks for spending some of your Thursday with us. Still those heat warnings out there. It is 35 degrees in Hudson Bay and Nipawin right now, which is the hot spot in Saskatchewan. Dauphin, Manitoba is at 36.5 degrees for the hot spot in all of Canada. So another warm one, the warmest day of the week, and then it'll start to cool off. 35 tomorrow rather than 36 in Regina.
1: Is it still orange?
0: It's still an orange warning, yep.
1: All right.
0: And then
1: ring the orange code.
0: There's no orange.
1: Alarm.
0: Code alarm. Then it's 29 and 28 over the weekend. So that's cooling down with a little bit
1: of heat. Yeah, and then 25 wave on Monday, Tuesday. So, which, you know what?
0: Hey.
1: Plus 30.
0: After being like 20 degrees below normal, I'll take 10 degrees above normal
1: for
0: this time of year.
1: All right, we're still not complaining.
0: Nope.
1: Unless you're a mail carrier, you work outside.
0: Just work outside.
1: Or you have some sort of health condition where the heat impacts you.
0: Mm-hmm.
1: Okay.
0: Those are the rules.
1: You and I.
0: The stated
1: earlier. We cannot complain about the weather.
0: Never.
1: Okay.
0: Or our jobs. Because all we have to do is.
1: That would be pointless.
0: Talk about sports for a living, which we'll do now.

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1: We have partnered with the most prevalent and dominant media company domestically, and then we've added on a platform and a partnership with a platform that is the global leader in sports entertainment. I think this is an outstanding day for the CFL.
0: So Dan Ralph of the Canadian Press are reporting this deal is about $500 million deal over 6 years, which is a almost a 70% bump in what the current television broadcasting deal is. So that is
2: more
0: money.
2: Great news.
0: Now, here's the breakdown. Bell Media, TSN, they get 60 regular season games, 6 playoff games, and the Grey Cup. Currently, they get every game, all the games. 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DAZN comes in.
2: Not this next season, the season after.
0: Well, yeah, not this year.
2: Yeah.
0: 2020. This is all 2027 rights. Everything this year stays the same with TSN. Next year in 2027 is the first year of the six-year deal. 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
2: Which a lot of people are not happy about.
0: They don't want to. Hey, some people don't want to spend the extra money on DAZN.
2: I get it. I get it. I understand. You're going to give us a bit of your thoughts on the breakdown here in a bit.
0: Yeah, coming up. We'll get into it here on the Green Zone. But YouTube expanded live and on-demand platform content, including live preseason games and enhanced CFL combine coverage. They're going to do
2: like
0: some
2: bonus stuff.
0: Yeah,
2: right?
0: It's bonus stuff.
2: If you're a huge fan, you're watching that.
0: So if you're on YouTube, you're going to see more CFL content being produced on YouTube and those preseason games. Instead of CFL, looks like they're like, we don't want to be in charge of CFL Plus anymore. YouTube, can you just handle this for us? Perfect. Thank you very much. Probably a lot more reliable platform than CFL Plus. So the commissioner of the Canadian Football League, Stuart Johnston, will be live on the Green Zone at 4:05. Already some people have texted in what questions they want to ask Stuart Johnston here today on the Green Zone.
2: All right. We'll stick with the CFL. Jake Mayer has won the starter job in Ottawa.
3: Yeah, Jake's going to be our starter moving forward. So I told Drew and Jake that about 4 days ago and just wanted to get Jake going. We feel like he's a starting quarterback. Let's just not wait to announce it.
2: Of course, Mayer was the backup for Trevor Harris last year and then moved on to Ottawa, as did Dinwiddie. So that's who you just heard from. The Red Blacks released their depth chart. So that's how we figured out that he was taking over for Drew Brown, who has been the starter for the last two seasons. Mayer was impressive for the new head coach, Ron, and the Red Blacks. So they said, we're giving him the job.
0: The Montreal Canadiens are facing elimination tomorrow.
4: Watched by Evans. The cross scores. Sebastian Aho. Greg Miller on the move. A skate and in, and it's 2-0. Jackson Blake. Stan Coburn scores. Svechnikov with an empty netter. And it's 4-0 Hurricanes.
0: Yeah, it was a 4-0 win for the Hurricanes. They're up 3 games to 1.

0: Colorado Avalanche, New Jersey Devil, four-time Stanley Cup champion. Claude Lemieux has died at the age of 60 just 3 days ago. On Monday night, he was carrying the torch in their pregame ceremony at the Bell Center. Of course, Conn Smythe winner as well. And he ranks ninth. Remember Claude Lemieux in the playoffs? He ranks ninth in NHL history with 80 career playoff goals again. Claude Lemieux has died today at the age of 60.
1: When the playoffs kicked in, he came to play. World Hockey Championships, Canada beating the U.S. to get to the next round of the World Hockey Championships in Switzerland.
2: Drops that back. Here's Celebrini with time. Celebrini walks in and shoots, scores! Matthew Celebrini! Holloway walks in, shoots, cuts block, rebound, scores!
1: Canada 4, U.S. 0, full disclosure. I couldn't watch that game this morning. I tuned it in when I was putting my eggs together. My wife bought me.
0: It was just the World Hockey Championship.
1: I know. I could not bring myself. I turned it on, and then I had to turn it off. I have too much scar tissue from Canada losing to the U.S., and I just couldn't do it. I didn't want to ruin my wife bought me this nice ancient grain sourdough bread I was very excited about, so I didn't want to ruin my breakfast.
0: You didn't want to ruin the sourdough bread by watching hockey?
1: I was excited about my new bread. Okay. Canada eliminating the U.S., moving on to the semifinals at the Men's World. We'll keep an eye on the rest of the tournament because we don't know who's facing who on Saturday. They get the day off tomorrow, and then the bronze medal game will happen Sunday morning. And then in the afternoon, Sunday afternoon, it'll be the gold medal match. We had Macklin Celebrini and Dylan Holloway scoring for Canada. Jet Greaves getting the shutout, 34 stops. Connor Brown, Sidney Crosby, they scored in the third. Sid got his first goal of the tournament on an empty netter. They got a good chuckle out of that. And Evan Bouchard, we'll keep an eye on him. He was taken out by Ryan Lindgren from the Kraken in the third. No, at the end of the first period.
0: Yes, first period.
1: And he got hit. It was a full connection with the head. And, he got a 5-minute major and a game misconduct. Anybody, Twitter's a different planet. It's not the real world. I understand that. But anybody suggesting that was a clean hit, give your head a shake. Anyway. Also today, we know about this one. Finland advancing to the semis with a 4-1 win over Czechia.
0: And those other quarterfinal games going on right now.
1: Sweden, Switzerland are on the ice right now.
0: Yep, and the Latvia against Austria. Meanwhile, the NBA. Could the Western Conference final end tonight? The Thunder trying to advance to the NBA finals.
3: Trying to find something. Late shot clock. Caruso to Gilgeous. Alexander. SGA took him deep. And Gilgeous Alexander hits his second field goal. Gilgeous Alexander now the ball handler. McCain lifting. Watching. Snapping a three.
0: Shai Gilgeous-Alexander and the Thunder. Of course, he is number two in NBA playoff scoring, averaging 28 points per game. They're up 3-2. But the Spurs have only lost back-to-back games 3 times since January 1st, though one of those instances was games 2 and 3 of this series against the Thunder. Victor Wembanyama averaging 22 points and 11 rebounds in the playoffs. And of course, we already know the NBA final will begin next Wednesday in either Oklahoma City or San Antonio, as they will be taking on the New York Knicks. Game 7 will go Saturday if the Spurs win tonight. Coming up next, pretty simple question for CFL fans today. Is this a great day? A good day? Is this a bad day for the Canadian Football League? A new broadcast deal is done. More money for the league, but to watch every single CFL game, it means more money will need to come out of your bank account. We break it down next on 980 CJME and 650 CKOM.
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0: He was hot. 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

0: Jamie and Locker with you here on a Thursday afternoon. Well, 2027 is going to come up with even more change for Canadian Football League fans. We already know the field dimensions are changing when it comes to the length of the field, the end zones to 15 yards, the field from 110 to 100. We know the field goal posts are moving to the back of the end zone.
1: The end zones are shortening up.
0: 35-second play clock has already been instituted this season with the Rouge.
1: The Rouge Amendment, yeah.
0: The Rouge Amendment. But now in 2027, to watch every single CFL game, you will need a DAZN subscription. As the CFL announcing a 6-year deal with Bell Media, DAZN, and YouTube. YouTube is going to be coming in on more of the all-access documentary, unscripted series, those types of things.
1: Behind the scenes,
0: some creator-driven content as well.
1: Which I think, you know what, just paying attention the last couple of years a little more so, I felt like they've made strides in that department, the CFL, in the last year or two.
0: So we also have CFL Combine preseason games, excluding the ones that will be on DAZN and Bell Media. Those will be on YouTube. Looks like CFL Plus is going to ride off into the sunset. DAZN, they come in. This is new. They will get a primetime Saturday night football game each week of the regular season. So with 21 weeks, 21 Saturdays. And they also get two playoff games, one in round one, one in round two, will be featured for Saturday night football with the expansion of the playoffs, of course. And they're now the global broadcaster outside of Canada and the United States. By the way, the CFL is still negotiating a new U.S. rights deal as well. That was not announced today. Bell Media, they get 60 CFL games, 6 playoff games, and, of course, the Grey Cup will be on CTV and Crave moving forward. This is a huge deal. This is a great deal for the Canadian Football League. This is more revenue for the Canadian Football League. This is more revenue for players. This is more revenue for other things the CFL can look into. Maybe it's officiating. Maybe it's other things they can work on. Also, this appeals to ownership that potentially could bring a 10th franchise to the Canadian Football League because a lot of their upfront expenses, salary cap, coaches caps, all those things, this is going to be paid for by this broadcast deal. This is a good day.
1: It's a pretty good indication that the CFL is in a good place.
0: Exactly. The CFL is healthier with this deal and for the next 6 years than they are today.
1: I get the complaints. I understand the texts. We're getting sort of a mixed review on this on the text line. But the other thing that I will say is that the CFL is the last professional organization to do something in this regard where they have offered up their broadcast rights to another partner streaming.
0: NBA has streaming.
1: Yes.
0: MLB has streaming. NHL. You can't watch every NHL game unless you, of course, have Prime. You can't watch NFL. You need Netflix now.
1: Yes.
0: You need Prime now. This is the reality
1: of the world that we live in.
0: So here we are.
1: Yeah.
0: More money for the Canadian Football League. But there are those who say, nah, we're going to tune out. 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
1: I'm done.
0: I guess I'm done with the Canadian Football League.
1: I like the fact that they kind of eased the DAZN thing into it as well, right? It's a Saturday night game. They'll feature one game a week so people can get used to the idea of picking up DAZN.
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0: Or DAZN, as people thought it was in their early days. Time now for the Green Zone 1-Minute Drill, the latest in sports sad news in the hockey world. Claude Lemieux, 4-time Stanley Cup champion, has died at the age of 60. Just 3 nights ago, he was the one carrying the torch in for the pregame ceremony with the Montreal Canadiens and the Carolina Hurricanes. Jet Greaves with a shutout for Canada today. They blanked the United States in quarterfinal action 4-0. Macklin Celebrini scored the opening and winning goal. They now advance to semifinal action. Coming up next here on the Green Zone, Darren Bomby. He's covered the CFL for ages. He'll weigh in on the new TV rights deal, but also our preview series of the CFL season and a look-see at the Winnipeg Blue Bombers next on 980 CJME and 650 CKOM.
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8: It's 2:30. I'm Andrew Shepherd. It could be another day of heat records across Saskatchewan. It is the hottest day of the year so far. A high of 36 in Regina, a scorching 37 in Saskatoon, or 98 Fahrenheit. Eight communities broke long-standing heat records yesterday. Weyburn was the hottest of them all, hitting 34 degrees, beating a record of 30 set back in 1969. The start of the wildfire season has been slow compared to last year. There are five active wildfires in Saskatchewan right now, and 71 so far this year. That compares to more than 200 by this time last year, which was the second worst wildfire season on record in Canada. Football fans are sharing their thoughts on the CFL's new broadcast agreement announced today. Starting next year, DAZN Canada will exclusively broadcast Saturday Night Football during the regular season. On Facebook, Janet Ferguson says, "I think this stinks. I'm a senior and I can't afford this." But Jeff Kozak says they needed more revenue from other sources. Other leagues are going this way. Moose Jaw wants more details from Ottawa on the future of the Snowbirds, including a budget and a timeline. Councillor Patrick Boyle says they want clarity and certainty.
9: What you have is a commitment to a future, to a maybe, and could be possibly sometimes in 2030s.
8: This comes after Ottawa announced the Snowbirds will be grounded at the end of this season, with a replacement aircraft set to arrive in the early 2030s. Police are looking for a man in Humboldt accused of pointing a gun at two kids under 10. RCMP say they were approached by a man in a truck who pointed a gun at them and threatened them on Saturday. The gun was not fired, and the kids ran away. It's 2:31. In Regina and southern Saskatchewan, clear tonight, low 21, then tomorrow, sunny, a high 35, Saturday, partly sunny, high 29. In Saskatoon and central Saskatchewan, partly cloudy tonight with a risk of a thunderstorm, low 21. Tomorrow, sunny, high 35, Saturday, partly sunny, hot with a 30% chance of showers, high 27. In Saskatoon, sunny, south wind gusting to 49, it's 34 degrees. And in Regina, sunny, southeast wind gusting to 73, it's 33. The time is 2:32. I'm Andrew Shepherd.
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0: You are entering Saskatchewan's Green Zone, starring Jamie Nye, the sports guy, and Locker. Tune in. Turn it up. 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

0: It's cooking. It is cooking today. 33 in Regina right now. Pretty well the same in most areas of the province in Saskatoon. It is 34.2 degrees with, of course, heat warnings across a lot of the prairies, even into Manitoba. And that's where we're going to go. But we got a busy show today. Stuart Johnston is going to join us, the commissioner of the Canadian Football League, in about an hour and a half from now. Some people already sending in their questions and some comments on what they think of the new rights deal in the Canadian Football League. RCFL insider from the Green Zone and TSN is Dave Naylor. He's up in about a half an hour. But our CFL preview series continues today with the Winnipeg Blue Bombers and Darren Bombing. You can check out his great work at Bonfire Sports for the Winnipeg Blue Bomber coverage. Bomber, let's start out with the news of the day. The CFL TV deal and broadcast rights deal. What are you thinking about with DAZN coming on board?
1: Yeah, well, first of all, it's a huge deal. Like, absolutely monstrous for the CFL, for all nine member teams, for the league as a whole. This gives them so much financial assurance and stability, frankly, unlike we've ever seen in this league, or at least in decades. As far as DAZN, I think that is really the most interesting thing. This is essentially a competitor to TSN, and we haven't, like, I can't remember when we've ever had this. You know, there was CBC and then TSN. I don't know if they've ever had the rights at the same time, but DAZN is going to do its own thing in 2027 with Saturday Night Football. I was just reading on social media, there's a lot of fans that are up in arms, and I haven't looked into the numbers myself, but I believe DAZN is $24.99 a month to subscribe to in Canada. And of course, if you pay that, you get the NFL, you get a lot of other sports. You can watch National Hockey League games on DAZN as well. But I'm unsure if at $25 a month, CFL fans are going to pay that for four football games. It would be a Saturday night game once a week for a month. Four games, $25, like, that's a steep price. You know, and of course that could include your favorite team. If you're a Riders fan, that could include the Riders game. You know, maybe one, two, even three that month. Who knows? You know, potentially.
0: Well, it's 20 games. It's across the whole season for DAZN, right?
2: It's $25 a month is what Darren is saying. So you're only getting those four games
0: for the $25.
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0: $5.50 a game.
2: Team only plays once that month. So you're wrapping your head. Mm-hmm. It's going to be something, Darren, that I think sports fans, like, you're going to get something else from that streaming app that drags you into it, right? So, but you're right. I think that, like, if all I watch is CFL, I might not be signing up for DAZN.
1: I just think of the people that, you know, watch the games casually through the summer, right? They, like, you know, sit in the hot tub and watch the game, or they go to the lake and they watch the game, or, you know, those sorts of things. Have their friends over, have a barbecue, watch the game, or have the game on. You know, those are traditions that have been around for generations. Summer football is Canadian football. And, you know, if you suddenly put that level of price on it, a lot of people might be like, well, we're going to do different things on Saturday nights. It'll be interesting to see how, you know, like, this is all just news today. How will this be marketed? How will this be presented by the league, by DAZN, when this all rolls out? It's fascinating to me. But on the whole, guys, I think you would agree, this is a monumental day. This is a very big deal and a good day for the CFL as a whole.
0: Yeah, absolutely, Darren. I'm there with you. But, of course, I completely understand those on fixed income. That, you know, they can't cough up $250 a year.
2: But this is infusing the league with a lot of extra money.
0: Yes.
2: Right.
0: And I'll be interested. Maybe DAZN, someone threw it out there. Maybe DAZN can do like a CFL only subscription or something like that. That'll be a cheaper focus for CFL fans. But let's dig into the Winnipeg Blue Bombers, that's how we originally scheduled this interview, for the Winnipeg Blue Bombers preview with the news breaking today. But how much more do we see Zach Collaros? He's kind of dipped his toe in the retirement talk. What do you think on whether or not this could be the last year of Zach in Winnipeg?
1: I'm not convinced. I think, you know, for Zach Collaros, look, we could talk about the injury history, Simone Lawrence hitting him and that kind of starting, you know, the butterfly effect that's been all the conversation around concussions and his health overall. You know, of course, when he was a member of the Saskatchewan Roughriders, but I think for Zach Collaros, he's taking things 1 year at a time, and he's been signing 1 year deals with the Winnipeg Blue Bombers for a couple years now, and restructuring his deals to just give him kind of 1 year at a time. Frankly, I think the way things shake out with the addition of Tim White and Tommy Neild in free agency. And then I think the biggest free agent signing the Blue Bombers made is moving on from a rookie offensive coordinator in Jason Hogan to reuniting Zach Collaros with his OC from the Hamilton Tiger Cats. Mm. Tim White was with him too in Tommy Condell. If this rejuvenates Zach Collaros, you know, they add Jarrell Broxton, an all-star caliber tackle. I feel like the offensive line is at its strongest point since, you know, over the, you know, at least in the last few years. And Brady Oliveira being in his prime, will Tommy Condell rejuvenate Zach Collaros? If Collaros has a better year this year than he did last year, and I mean, that's not saying much. He had a big time down year in 2025. But if Zach Collaros reemerges to his elite level of play that I think we all know he is capable of, I still believe that he is still capable of it, I think Zach Collaros could continue to play for another year or more. You look at what Trevor Harris did this past November, and to see him go into this season at 40 years of age, I think it has Zach Collaros and many others saying, hey, you know, if I take care of things and I take care of my body, and Collaros has showed up in camp, as he always does, in incredible, incredible physical condition, I don't think you could put a cap on how long he can play.
2: Darren, who ends up behind a camera quicker? Actually, maybe I'll throw Trevor into this question too. Zach, Bo, or Trevor?
1: Oh, man. I think Bo Levi is wired for it. I think, you know, that Texas drawl that TSN has been missing since, you know, they moved on from Matt Dunnigan. I think I would give Bo the lead.
2: Okay.
1: I would say Collaros is right there. I don't know if I know, you know, I've talked to Trevor Harris on a personal level, you know, him and I've, you know, chatted for 10 minutes about Peyton Manning and the hitch step. You know, like we really were just talking football. That's kind of the outside of media stuff. That's all I really know from Trevor Harris. I don't know if he's cut out for the media. I think you guys could speak to that better than me, but I would give Bo the clubhouse lead right now.
0: No, Trevor's coaching before he's a broadcaster.
2: Yeah, I think Trevor's going to coach
0: the way
2: first.
0: He sides. You mentioned Tim White already, a big addition, and if he reaches that status he had 2 or 3 years ago when he wasn't dropping passes for Hamilton, that's going to, well, we saw it in Saskatoon, how good that connection was already with he and Collaros. But outside of that, where have you seen the Bombers try to improve this season as they try to get back to a Grey Cup after having the one-year hiatus?
1: Yeah, I mean, bringing in Tommy Neild with Tim White as kind of your number one, number four. Like, Tommy Neild is a number four? Yes, please. I think that's an outstanding depth add, you know, to the starting lineup, if you want to call it a depth add as your number four receiver. But to me, you know, Jarrell Broxton was a genius signing. Stanley Bryant is 40. He is 40. He's going to be in the Hall of Fame. He can still play at a very high level. No, he's not at his most outstanding offensive lineman level that he was a couple years ago when he brought that, you know, home in back-to-back years. But signing Jarrell Broxton, if anything should happen, you kick Broxton over to the blind side to protect Collaros. You have, you know, they have a lot of good American depth on the offensive line right now. Great move. But I think the most impactful signing, maybe outside of Tim White, is Jake Ceresna. Winnipeg does some things, you know, plays defensive football in a very modern way. Lots of different personnel packages. You couldn't say who the starting 12 is today. There's 15 or 16 guys that could be, you know, thought of as a starter. They play a lot of different linebacker sets, defensive back sets, and defensive line schemes as well. But you add someone with a huge motor, just a go, go, go guy like Jake Ceresna at tackle, I think that's going to help Willie Jefferson off the edge. A big free agent offseason for the Blue Bombers, because with Kolaris, Stanley Bryant, Willie Jefferson, they know that those guys are getting up there, and the window is open, maybe for another year. We'll see. I think that's why they went out and really are taking a big swing in 2026.
2: Brady, 28 this year. Can he had good numbers last year, not his best year, but where do you see him in this next upcoming season? Do you see him building on what he accomplished last year, or do you see him sort of just maintaining?
1: So there's two parts to that, Walker, and I kind of put a caveat with everybody on the Blue Bombers offense in 2025. Jason Hogan was a rookie offensive coordinator. It showed. He's still with the team. They demoted him, and he is still the running backs coach. He's very close to Brady Oliveira. But I really wonder, the second part of that question is what Tommy Condell will do. You have Winnipeg's identity, smash mouth, hard hat, lunch pail, punch you in the mouth, offensive line play, right? Bully ball, Brady ball is what they call it here in Winnipeg. But Tommy Condell, doesn't run the football. Time with Ottawa in the last couple of years, Hamilton, he would almost just pass the ball exclusively. Will that be the case? How will that blend with Winnipeg's current identity? It'll be fascinating to see and to watch. I think Condell knows what he has in Brady Oliveira, knows what he has in physical line play and ball control football that the Blue Bombers like to play. I frankly, with an experienced coordinator in Tommy Condell, I expect Winnipeg's offense to be better than it was last year. You add in those free agents. I think Brady is still capable of being 1,500, 1,600, 1,700 yards combined type running back for Winnipeg.
0: Well, Darren, we'll have to leave it there, and it's going to be an interesting CFL West division this year. I can't wait to see how it plays out. Thanks for your time.
1: Hey, anytime, guys. Have a great one.
2: Thanks, Darren.
0: That is Darren Bombing. Bonfire Sports in Winnipeg is where you can find his great coverage of the Winnipeg Blue Bombers all season long, even game days and throughout the week with the great content Darren Bombing brings. Coming up next, your thoughts on the CFL rights deal. Then Dave Naylor at 3:05 and the commish, Stuart Johnston, will be here. And you're already sending in your comments and questions as well to Stuart Johnston. 4:05 this afternoon is when the commissioner will give us a ring. This is 980 CJME and 650 CKOM.
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0: Jamie Locker with you here in the Green Zone, 1-877-332-8255. Want to get to some of the comments coming in on this new television broadcast deal for the Canadian Football League, as it is mixed right now on what's going on. But a large portion of our audience
1: is not happy
0: about it. They're not happy about the zone. And there's questions. Hank, well, does this mean that every Saturday game will not be broadcast unless you get to the zone? It's one game on Saturday. Saturday primetime game. It is a 5 o'clock kickoff Saskatchewan time.
1: Hockey does this with Prime on Monday nights. They pick one game. They feature it every week. They gave that. Prime pays the NHL a lot of money.
0: Apple TV, MLB. They have...
1: Kevin, this isn't a volunteer league. The coaches and the refs and the players aren't all out there for fun. It's about money.
0: It is about money, and they're getting more.
1: This is not a money grab. This is about sustaining the league. I mean, I understand people upset that they'd have to dole out extra money because they're already paying for TSN. That, I can wrap my head around it. But thinking that this league is a money grab league and it's a bad idea and it's,
0: here's the thing. If it was Sportsnet, and some people are like, oh, I already have TSN Plus and now I need it. What? But, well, if it was Sportsnet, you need Sportsnet Plus to watch CFL games. So this is part of it.
1: It's not pushing people to the NFL either.
0: Well, here's the thing. Somebody said, oh, I guess I'm just watching all the NFL games now. To watch all the NFL games in Canada, you need DAZN. So, okay, do that. Now you can watch Saturday games in the Canadian Football League now. There's other people weighing in saying, I'm tired of everybody's doing it, so the CFL has to do it. Everybody has multiple broadcast partners. I don't care if it's a streaming platform, Sportsnet, TSN, whatever. Every league has multiple partners. Now the CFL does too. And it's getting more money. And it's going to appeal to a future owner of a 10th franchise. And the players are going to get paid. And here's the thing. And can I just say this? This league is our league. It's ours. These players give back to our communities. So you're going to go to the NFL? Is Patrick Mahomes dropping by a school to read to the kids? Logan Ferland is. So which league do you want to support? I want to support the one that's giving back to my community. That's been around for 100 years. Why you want to leave this league baffles me.
1: This is
0: absolutely baffles me.
1: This kind of sums up everything though. Stuart Johnston is moving too fast for this CFL fan.
0: And that's, that's one of the questions I want to ask too. Are you worried this is too much too soon for 2027? Because that's a lot with the rule changes.
1: And you've otherwise said that. I've heard Jamie say that this.
0: At the World Hockey Championships today, it was the Canadian side beating the American side in international hockey. Oh, all is right in the world again. 4-0. Canada's win over the United States. And Shea Gilgeous-Alexander and the Oklahoma City Thunder are trying to put away the Spurs in game number 6 tonight. Coming up next, Dave Naylor on 980 CJME and 650 CKOM.
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0: It is 3:01. I'm Lisa Schick. It's the kind of day water balloons were made for and records are getting broken for. What you need to know about fire bans if you're camping this weekend, and Canada's Prime Minister making his case to the business elite.
1: We understand that nostalgia is not a strategy.
0: In Saskatoon, it is mostly sunny and 34 degrees. In Regina, sunny and 33. Well, it's so hot out today, water and shade are a matter of safety. And we could be breaking heat records as I speak. It's the hottest day of the year so far, with a high of 36 in Regina and a scorching 37 in Saskatoon. That's also 98 Fahrenheit. Eight communities broke long-standing heat records yesterday, including Assiniboia, Broadview, Rockglen, and Watrous. But Weyburn was the hottest of them all, hitting 34 degrees, beating a record set back in 1969. Nine communities also broke heat records on Tuesday. Well, people are doing anything to stay cool in this heat wave. For some, it means cranking up the AC. Adrian Godbold owns Regina Plumbing and Heating, and he says the phones have been ringing off the hook.
2: Lots of people are calling saying their air conditioners aren't keeping up, or they're not turning on, or making a mechanical sound like there's an issue.
0: Godbold says keeping your furnace clean can help maintain your AC. He also says to keep it on during the day so that it's not working so hard to cool it down when you get home. Well, going from snow just a couple weeks ago to extreme heat has caught some campgrounds off guard. Matthew Siemens runs Sask Lakes, a website with updates on the latest lake conditions and fire bans. He says some areas where they have fire bans now don't even have the water turned on yet because things were just frozen.
3: Can't even get water out of the taps or whatever. So you're either like boiling water or, you know, you got to make sure you're bringing your own. So it's kind of a weird situation where we've hit, you know, such a swing.
0: For campers who are still heading out, Siemens says to check for a fire ban and pack accordingly. It is 3:03. Murder and arson charges after a house fire. The fire was earlier this week in Cumberland House, northeast of Nipawin. RCMP say there were five people inside. Four were treated there, but one person was rushed to hospital. A 36-year-old man is charged with allegedly starting that fire. In an attempt to keep Ebola out of Canada, more than 24,000 travel documents could be suspended by the federal government. They include electronic travel authorizations and temporary and permanent resident visas for people currently in one of the three listed countries. There's already a mandatory 21-day self-isolation period for travelers arriving from the Ebola-affected regions and paused immigration application decisions from the Congo, South Sudan, and Uganda. Canada is working to diversify its trade, and the Prime Minister argues that makes the country a better ally. Prime Minister Mark Carney spoke to an audience of business professionals in New York City today.
1: We understand that nostalgia is not a strategy, so we're focused on what we can control. And that means weaving a dense web of international partnerships.
0: He says that's making Canada a stronger, more resilient, and more independent country. The speech at the Economic Club of New York is part of his government's efforts to drum up new international investment. The federal conservatives are looking to change the channel on a recent CRTC decision. The opposition is calling on the Liberal government to reject the decision to require large online streaming services like Netflix to contribute 15% of their Canadian revenues to Canadian content. However, the parliamentary secretary to the government House leader says the government doesn't have that authority. Well, there's now a tentative agreement between the U.S. and Iran to extend the ceasefire by 60 days and launch talks on Iran's nuclear program. However, the U.S. president still needs to sign off on it, and there's no word yet on whether he will. A 21-year-old man in Austria is apologizing for planning to attack a Taylor Swift concert in Vienna. He was found guilty today of a number of charges after admitting to the ones related to the concert when the trial opened. The concert plot was thwarted, but Swift's three performances were still canceled in August of 2024. The latest local news is as close as your phone. 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The TSX up 106 points to 34,518 at close today. The Dow Jones up 25 points to 50,669. Oil up 22 cents to $88.90 U.S. a barrel. And the dollar up 12 one-hundredths of a cent at close today at 72.42 cents U.S. It is 3:06. Now on to your weather. In Regina and southern Saskatchewan, clear tonight, more gusting wind and a low of 21. Sunny tomorrow, the wind picking up in the morning and a high of 35 to start your weekend. Then a few clouds and 29 on Saturday, 28 degrees on Sunday. In Saskatoon and central Saskatchewan, partly cloudy tonight, a possible storm early on, but clearing up by morning and a low of 21. Mainly sunny tomorrow, windy in the morning, a high of 35, then 27 and a 30% chance of rain on Saturday, 27 on Sunday. Across Saskatchewan, in the Battlefords, 33 right now, Prince Albert, 35, Swift Current, 31, Weyburn, 33, Estevan, 32, Yorkton, 34, Moose Jaw, 34. In Regina, it is sunny, a south wind gusting to 63, and it's 34 degrees. In Saskatoon, mostly sunny, a south wind gusting to 46, and it's 35 degrees. It is 3:07. I'm Lisa Schick.
4: 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Starring Jamie Nye, the sports guy, and Locker. 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The Green Zone with Jamie and Locker. 3,

0: Jamie Locker with you here in the Green Zone on another red hot day in the province. Heat warnings still out there and tomorrow as well. And then it'll cool off to 28 degrees over the weekend. Let's get right to it. He's our CFL analyst insider and another big news day for the Canadian Football League.
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0: David, I've been spending my day debating with fans over DAZN with a new broadcast deal with the Canadian Football League and why they are going this route, etc. But explain to us, Dave, what do you think on the new deal for the Canadian Football League with TSN and DAZN and YouTube?
2: Well, I think it's a good deal. I mean, I think it's from a TSN perspective, because decision to go to DAZN is not a TSN decision. That's a CFL decision. But, I mean, we've got 60 games. We keep Thursday and Friday night football, which I think is the most valuable nights on our schedule. We give up two playoff games, but we actually will have two more playoff games than we had because of the expansion of the playoffs, and we're exclusive on the Grey Cup. So, yeah, I think all those things from a TSN perspective are very positive. And going to a streaming service where people are going to have to subscribe to is something that's going to rankle some people. There's no question about it. The
0: really?
2: CFL isn't the first. It isn't the first league to go that direction. In fact, it might be the last, or one of the last. And the why do leagues do it? Do they do it to try to grow revenue? And if the Canadian Football League is going to keep up in this world, that's what they're going to do. And look, I don't expect people to be happy that they're going to have to pay a subscription to watch Saturday night CFL games. A lot of people, you know, I would say the reaction on social media is mixed. Some are saying, forget it, I won't do that. Others will say, you know, I want a healthy, vibrant CFL, and if this is the way they maximize their revenue, then I'm going to support it. Again, I don't think the Canadian Football League is unique in this regard. You know, they're just trying to tap the same resources that other leagues have been able to tap successfully. And of course, DAZN also gives them, you know, a presence globally on what is the sport that Kyrus, that is, I believe, the exclusive rights holder, both the National Football League and NCAA football around the world. So, you know, in that sense, it's a good fit.
3: So I saw this morning, and I got to be honest. Like, I get why people are upset about DAZN. I'm not diminishing that. But for me, when I looked at that and I looked at some of the numbers being tossed around, I was surprised that the CFL would be able to sign a deal like that. And I think it says more about the strength and the health of the league than we are actually focusing on today. We're kind of discrediting that. Do you agree with me?
2: Yeah, I would. And I'll tell you, you know, you go back to the Vanier or the Vancouver Grey Cup of about a year and a half ago. Randy Ambrosi had let it be known he was not returning. The league had not formally started its search for its next commissioner. And I remember talking to people during that Grey Cup week and asking, you know, stakeholders, what are you looking for in your next commissioner? And the answer I kept getting was somebody who understands the current and future media landscape in Canada and beyond. And at the time, I wasn't smart enough to figure out that might be my boss, but it was. And when I thought about it, it was very logical. I mean, he's the first commissioner, you know, in the 35 years or so that I've been covering the league who actually had experience from the CFL's business environment before he took the job as commissioner. So I think it's a few things. I think it's the value of the property, as you suggest. I think it's also hiring somebody who understood how to maximize those deals. And look, Dan Ralph of Canadian Press reported the number at $500 million is what this is all worth over the 6-year term.
3: That's huge.
2: That is a big, big number. That is a gigantic number. And then you start doing some math and see the implications of this. I mean, the current deal, I believe, has been reported at about $50 million. So if you look, if you divide $500 million by six, you're going to get to about $83.5 million. So if we're talking about $33 million to the league in increase, that's well over 50%, well over 60% in terms of its increase. And then you start to land that on the how it's going to affect the league. In 2027, the formula for the salary cap with the Players Association is that they get 29% of new revenues applied to the 28 cap. Okay, boys, let's do some math. $34 million, 29% of that is going to come in at about, you know, $10 to $11 million. Spread that over nine teams, that's $1 million per team increase in the salary cap. And that's before you factor in any other revenues, because we have seen the cap go up annually the last couple of years on its own. So, you know, I was talking to somebody at the Players Association today, and I said, like, am I correct to say that we can pretty accurately predict a salary cap in 2028 of, you know, at least $7.5 million? And I got agreement on that. So, I mean, that's a good day for the players. That's a good day for the league. And I think, you know, in football, momentum matters.

0: past 2027 and 6 years, like, this is all good. And also, something we haven't even touched on, and we will do that next with Dave Naylor. What does this mean for a potential 10th owner? Or is already one in the works in Halifax with the recent news that came out last week? Dave weighs in next on 980 CJME and 650 CKOM.
1: 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We do. 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
2: 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Then we're moving down to the RM number 7 Sewers Valley for the Lynn family farm auction. Included there will be 10 oil leases along with their land. We are booking land auctions now into the spring of 2027. 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
1: 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The Green Zone. 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

0: Jamie Locker and our CFL insider, Dave Naylor. Well, Dave, a new TV broadcast deal. It's a, I put it down to this. It's about $1 million a game for each of these broadcast partners. If you look at how many games there are, it almost comes out to $1 million a game for DAZN and TSN. That's a pretty good deal. Does this increase the likelihood of a 10th CFL franchise within the next 6 years of this TV deal?
1: I believe it does. And I think it does simply because it improves the business model of the Canadian Football League. If you're a prospective owner, you're going to want to see the books. You're going to know, you know, what's the margin for error on profitability versus losses. And, you know, this increase in revenue as it's going to be distributed to the teams, you know, from, let's say, we know they roughly get about, you know, $5 million a team now. We think that's going to grow into the sort of $7 to $8 million range with this deal or more higher. In that range, that's the significant improvement to the business model. And, you know, I think Stuart Johnston, when he took the job, said expansion was not his first priority. And I think that he's shown that he's acted quickly and expansion has not been his first priority. He's had a number of things, which I think all kind of some of those decisions about changing the rules and the expanding the playoffs sort of played into the media deal itself. But I do believe that expansion is something the league is very interested in. Now, this recent noise out of Halifax, that I got to pour some cold water on, because my understanding is the league has had very preliminary conversations with the group that made that proposal for a $1.5 billion development, that the league did not know that that proposal was going public and was caught off guard by that, and, you know, is not anywhere down the path with this group. So I know a lot of people have connected the noise out of Halifax about, you know, real estate development that would include a stadium and assume that that's in partnership with the Canadian Football League. It is not. So I'll tell you this. I don't think the league, when it does come to expansion, I don't think the league's thinking Atlantic Canada. I think they're thinking Quebec City. Hmm. I think they think that's the market that has more potential. I mean, it's, you know, a market of, what, 850,000 at least, as opposed to a market of 300 and some thousand in Halifax. You don't have major pro sports competition in a market that size, which is rare. It's a football-mad province and a city with a lot of football. You know, if I was to guess right now, if there was going to be a CFL expansion team, I would not look to the East Coast. I would look to Quebec City. And I do believe that's part of maybe the second phase of Stu Johnson's leadership. I think the playoff format also, with 8 out of 9 teams making it, and I know there's some play-in kind of wrinkle to that as well, but it just begs for more teams when you have a playoff format like that. So when you improve the business model, you've got a playoff format that would make more sense with more teams. You know, it's all about growth. You know, I would not be surprised at all. And then, you know, my colleague Farhan Lalji, we take the hit for SportsCenter today, he pointed out that there is no accommodation for expansion in this 6-year deal. So if you did expand to a 10th team, that would take the league from 81 games to 90, which is 9 additional games, roughly, what, 12 or 13% more than you have. And those games are not paid for in this deal. So you could presumably and theoretically sell them to TSN, sell them to DAZN, bring in a third partner. You know, there's opportunities to even grow the revenue of this TV deal by expansion within the course of it.
2: What would you say to the critics of Stuart Johnson? There's a handful of them. We hear from them that are saying that maybe this is a bit too much change for the average CFL fan.
1: I would say buckle up and live through the next couple of seasons, you know, and let's see where we are at the end of 2028, right? Like, Stuart Johnson's not going anywhere. And I mentioned many times that the 9 people who hired him unanimously hired him. They unanimously supported the rule changes. I would expect that if you asked any of them today how they're feeling about the commissioner, they're feeling pretty good. So, you know, he's not going anywhere. So let's see where we get to after 2028. What happens to the game with the field dimensions changes? You know, what do we think of the playoff format? What do we think of a salary cap at $7.5 million or something like that? And you know, take the sum entirety. This is one of the things I keep saying is, individually, if you look at all of his moves and decisions, it's sometimes harder to make sense of them than if you look at sort of the interconnectedness of them all. And, I mean, the playoff format and the TV deal is a great example of that. There's no question they beefed up the value of the TV deal by going from four playoff games to nine. So, you know, I think one thing we all, whether you're media, whether you're fans, you know, whoever, one thing we all share in common who love this league is we don't enjoy watching it struggle. We don't like economic headlines about teams having trouble. I mean, we've all lived through enough of that in our league. I think a thriving, healthy Canadian Football League is worth a lot in the souls of the people who love this game. And let's see where the league is in 2.5, 3 years, and then tell me what you think of Stuart Johnston.
0: Okay, Dave, we only have 30 seconds, unfortunately, but a real quick thought on Jake Mayer being named the starter in Ottawa today over Drew Brown.
1: Wow, didn't see this one coming. Maybe we should have. Two guys that are both 29 years of age. Jake Mayer has more starting experience than Drew Brown. He's been more durable. He's thrown roughly twice as many passes as his career as Drew Brown has. And it just seemed like right from the get-go here that was the way Ryan Dinwiddie wanted to go. And, you know, kind of had the feeling it was going that way, but today they kind of ripped the Band-Aid off and talked about it. No connection. I think a lot of people have said, well, you know, Dinwiddie was with Jake Mayer in Calgary. They actually weren't there in Calgary together. They missed each other by about a year. But here is a connection between them. Remember Dan Hawkins, the short-lived coach of the Montreal Alouettes?
0: Yes.
1: He was Dinwiddie's head coach at Boise State in the early 2000s. And he was Jake Mayer's head coach at UC Davis roughly 15 years later. So they certainly have somebody in common and would know of each other well through Dan Hawkins. So take that for what it is. But, Jake Mayer's going to be the guy in Ottawa. And it didn't seem like that was a decision that was very hard for Ryan Dinwiddie to make.
0: Football is such a small town sometimes. Dave, always appreciate your time. And we'll do a full throttle preview of the CFL season next week.
1: Looking forward to it, guys. Thanks so much for having me.
0: That is Dave Naylor from TSNR CFL Insider as we get to the one-minute drill here on the Green Zone. Canada beat the United States today at the World Hockey Championships. 4-0 was the final score for the Canadian side. Jet Greaves with the shutout. Some sad news in the NHL today. Claude Lemieux has died at the age of 60. Four-time Stanley Cup champion with three different teams, Montreal, Colorado, and New Jersey. Conn Smythe winner in 1995, and we just saw him the other night. He was carrying the torch at the pregame ceremony for the Montreal Canadiens ahead of Game 3 against the Carolina Hurricanes. And we now know when the Stanley Cup final will start, June the 2nd, if Carolina wins tomorrow night, June the 4th, if Montreal forces this to a Game 6 and or 7. Coming up next, Britton Gray weighs in on the new deal with the CFL and brings you up to date on a light workout today for the Rough Riders in the penultimate day of training camp. 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
10: It is 3:30. I'm Lisa Schick. It's the hottest it's been so far this year, and we could be breaking records too. Communities in the province have already been breaking records in the heat this week. 8 yesterday and 9 communities breaking records the day before. Well, phones have been ringing off the hook for AC companies in this heat. They're saying if you want to maintain the units you already have, replace your furnace filter and clean the AC unit itself. They also say keep it on all day instead of shutting it off, then turning it back on. That way it won't have to work so hard to cool down your house. Well, heat and dry means fire ban, and there are a number of them all around the province. If you're heading out camping this weekend, you might want to double check what's allowed. Well, Canada is looking at suspending some travelers' documents in an attempt to stop Ebola from getting into the country. It could include travel authorizations and temporary and permanent resident visas as well. And an employee at Google is being slapped with insider trading charges. U.S. prosecutors allege the software engineer used confidential company information to pocket more than $1 million on the prediction market platform Polymarket. They say he used Google's year-in search data to place bets on search trends before the data was published. It is 3:31. Now on to your weather. In Regina and southern Saskatchewan, clear tonight, more gusting wind and a low of 21. Sunny tomorrow, the wind picking up in the morning and a high of 35 to start your weekend. Then a few clouds and 29 on Saturday, 28 degrees on Sunday. In Saskatoon and central Saskatchewan, partly cloudy tonight, a possible storm early on, but clearing up by morning, a low of 21. Mainly sunny tomorrow, windy in the morning, a high of 35, then 27 and a 30% chance of rain on Saturday, 27 on Sunday. In Regina, it is mostly sunny, a south wind gusting to 63 and it's 34 degrees. In Saskatoon, mostly sunny, a south wind gusting to 46 and it's 35 degrees. It is 3:32. I'm Lisa Schick. Now the Real Ag Minute with Sean Haney.
11: There's a narrative growing louder in the Prairie Coffee Shops that the brutal 1980s farm crisis is returning in 2026. Higher interest rates and tighter margins have triggered a wave of economic anxiety. But on the latest Mind Your Farm Business podcast, Evan Shout of Farmer Coach crunched the numbers, and the quantitative reality paints a completely different picture. Farms today are entering this downturn in a vastly superior financial position compared to 40 years ago. Working capital ratios are much healthier, meaning operations are sitting on a stronger cash reserve and inventory. While aggregate debt is undeniably higher, equity has surged by 1,000% since 1980, keeping average farm leverage at a conservative 30 to 40%. More importantly, modern producers possess sophisticated risk management tools that simply didn't exist back then. From long-term interest rate swaps to advanced commodity puts, today's squeeze is real, but the fundamentals are proof that it's not exactly the 1980s. I'm Sean Haney.
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0: your Thursday afternoon. A reminder, in a half an hour from now, we're getting a call from the commissioner, Stuart Johnston of the Canadian Football League, as he will tell you his thoughts on the new deal that he and the board have come up with DAZN, TSN, and YouTube for a new era of broadcasting for the Canadian Football League and more money for the league, the teams, the players, investment.
1: He's killing the league, Jamie Nye.
0: Apparently not. But Stuart Johnston will be here on the Green Zone. And who knows? Probably fire an expansion question at him. Makes some sense. 4:05 this afternoon, the commissioner of the Canadian Football League.
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0: He's our Green Zone Rider reporter. And it was an intense day of Rider training camp. It was a walkthrough day today. A little calmer.
1: Can I ask why they would do a walkthrough when there isn't a game day?
4: I asked Corey Mace that exact thing about why do the walkthrough and slow things down. He admitted it's just they've done a lot of camp. They've gone a lot of two-a-days. Guys are getting a little dinged up right now. It's like, let's focus on the mental stuff. Let's just go through things mentally, do some mental reps before we kick up the intensity once again on the final day for evaluations. And just in time, take a little break. This is a team right now that I think knows what its decisions are going to be. I don't know if one day of training camp is going to really change that, but you never know. But get guys healthy again. Just kind of walk things through, work on things mentally. You know you're not playing. Get that last little bit of mental work in before guys head out and maybe don't do the mental work while they're out on their bye week.
0: Does that mean pad day tomorrow?
4: I don't know about that.
0: Slow down today and then ramp it up for the last day. It is the last day of camp tomorrow for the Saskatchewan Rough Riders. So we've seen two preseason games. We've seen an entire three-week training camp. And then the tough decisions have to be made. Britton, what are the toughest decisions for Corey Mace and Jeremy O'Day and the coaching staff over the next 48 hours or so?
4: I think the big decisions are going to be at that final receiver spot. Of course, you still have Daniel Weeb, who's played well. Matthew Sexton was running with the starters today. Johnny Johnson has been hurt. Jalen Johnson also dealing with an injury, a little nicked up there. So how does that kind of affect things? And then the defensive line, there's a lot of really good defensive linemen at this camp. I thought they went out with Jalen Pate, Chico Bennett. You have Desmond Evans. Devin Adams has been playing really well. Caleb Sanders is back out there. This team wants to roll out a lot of defensive linemen. They brought a lot of good ones in, so they have some decisions to make there. I think that's really it, though. I think we can kind of predict how this depth chart is going to look, at least for week two, in a lot of places.
1: What are you focusing on feature-wise here over the next couple of days?
4: I talked to Devin Adams today just about him coming over from the Bombers, and also he used to be a punter, 285-pounder right now. He used to punt the balls, kind of played a little bit of every position while he was growing up through high school and stuff.
1: Okay.
4: Just focus on him. Caleb Sanders, talk to him. He's happy to be back out there, he admitted. It's tough. He doesn't like to miss reps, and unfortunately, it was just an ankle injury. He said he just happened to roll it just right before camp, so it was unfortunate timing of when that happened. But he's back and excited to be back out there.
0: So when you look overall at the Rough Riders, you know it is going to be cut down day. Not a fun day. It's a difficult day for the coaching staff. This is a talented group, though, across the board. From Scott Roblin, your reports, what I've seen this week at camp, there's a lot of good football players who will be told you haven't made the cut.
4: Mm-hmm.
0: And that tells you the work that went in this offseason. I don't think there's going to be many easy decisions for the Saskatchewan Rough Riders. So I think that's all a positive when we talk about the word that can't be uttered at Mosaic Stadium, which is repeat.
4: Absolutely. It's a good news for the depth of this team. We know how important it is. This team has had to really rely on depth in recent seasons. But another thing that, I mean, we've talked about it, the starters, both on offense and defense, when they've been out there, they've been making plays, and that's a really good sign, too, that the people they've brought back have been crisp throughout camp, have been making plays throughout camp. Even Tavon Campbell, he's back out there, came in late. He's been getting interceptions during drills. So it's looking like it's going to be another really solid team this year.
1: new TV deal. We got Stuart Johnston, the commissioner of the CFL, coming up just after 4 o'clock right here on the Green Zone, so not too far away from that. And if you just paid attention to, say, our Green Zone text line and maybe Twitter, you would get the sense that maybe, I don't know, you probably have the perception that a lot of people don't like this. What do you think that's the case? Or do you think it's just, you think it's a loud minority?
4: I won't say that. I think a lot of people aren't happy. Would you be happy having to spend more money on anything? I absolutely get another streaming service. Even I'm like, boy, there's already a lot. Netflix, you're paying for the Disney Plus and stuff and all these streaming services. I have to pay another one just to watch these games. I get the frustration. Unfortunately, this is where live sports have gone. Live sports is really the only exclusive thing that a lot of people are bidding on, streaming services, TV networks. That means sports leagues and the CFL included can branch out. They can drive up the price and say, you want to pay this much? Okay, if you want this, you have to pay this much now. And competition, it's good for creating cash. It's good for creating that demand of more spending more money. And I'm really interested by this DAZN deal and how it's going to look, because in the release, it says it's going to be its own production, their own play-by-play people, their own analysis. How much further are they going to go with the CFL? How much do they want to invest in the CFL? Because it looks like they're putting a lot of weight behind it.
5: Yeah, and that's where I'm at, too. Like, I hear you. I hear you on the extra expense. I absolutely understand that frustration. And there's a few people, we put it out there. Is this a good day or a bad day for the Canadian football?
1: We did get one text. He's like, it should be on DAZN exclusively.
5: They think, let's just go to DAZN exclusively, which won't happen.
1: That won't happen, no.
5: Bell still wants the big Grey Cup and all the other stuff that comes with it. But more people, early on, it was, this is terrible. I have to spend money. Now I am seeing a lot more, this is a great day for the Canadian Football League. It's not a great day for my bank account, but this is a great day for the Canadian Football League. And they, if the CFL is growing and the CFL is getting better and the CFL can expand, it sucks that if I want to watch Saturday games, I'm going to have to spend more money. But I think the majority of people see the benefit of this deal. Personally, they hate it because it spends more money.
1: This exposes whether or not you think anybody that is a CFL fan is going to jump into the DAZN waters, whether you think that or not, that mm-hmm. is beside the point. This is one of those things where the league is going to be marketed pretty effectively outside of Canada as well. This brings new eyes and ears to it. I don't think DAZN cares about the numbers. They're just accumulating content.
5: And hoping, of course,
1: like that the growth of it.
5: They get a few extra 10 grand subscribers, which helps pay for their rights deal.
4: Well, DAZN put in the money. They say, we want this. It's up to DAZN now to get people to tune in, to offer deals to get people to do the subscription, to give enough people the content that they want. It's up to them to bring in those subscribers. The CFL got their money from DAZN. It's in this contract, so it's up to DAZN to put it forward, get people subscribing. How do they do that? This is all very early. Who's to not say that they don't come out with a CFL-only package that is a little bit cheaper?
1: Cheaper, yeah.
4: There's a lot of things that it's next season. There's a lot of things, if they view it that they're not getting enough people interested, they could absolutely come out and try and fix business-wise.
5: Now, that is Britton Gray, our Green Zone Rider reporter. Of course, as you covered with Rough Rider Training Camp, one more day tomorrow, then cut down day, and then a week of rest for the Rough Riders anyways. But next week, it is full go. The regular season begins. Coming up next here on the Green Zone, some other things going on in sports. We'll update you on the World Hockey Championships. And, of course, the Montreal Canadiens, one loss away from elimination after 4-0 loss to Carolina. Anybody out there with any hope for the Montreal Canadiens? Bueller? Yeah, I didn't think so. This is 980 CJME and 650 CKOM.
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20: 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But the weather may turn severe. 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

0: Jamie Locker with you in the Green Zone. The commissioner of the Canadian Football League, Stuart Johnston, will give us a ring in about 10 minutes from now. Be here to hear the latest from the commissioner on a new TV deal. We'll throw some expansion questions, I'm sure, at him. And, of course, a lot of people, too much too soon, or too much too quick, I guess I should say. Lots of things changing next year. Field, field goal posts, playoff format. Now you need a streaming service to watch the CFL. Stewart's coming up here on the, but this is his jam, man. He was a TV exec. This is one of those deals you go, this is why they hired this guy.
1: Yeah.
0: Is to bring this historic deal to the Canadian Football League. But before Stewart joins us, a lot going on in sports we barely even touched on today. World Hockey Championships. Canada beats the Americans by a score of 4-0. In the quarterfinal, they'll take on Finland in the semi. Evan Bouchard got smoked today.
1: That did not look good. I have a feeling he is going to be dealing with that for a bit.
0: Yeah, done for. I'd imagine
1: he was out before he hit the ice.
0: I think he'd be done for the tournament. For Evan Bouchard, Ryan Lindgren of the States. If this was an NHL game, I wonder what that suspension would be serving.
1: You said five games?
0: Not. It'd probably be about a five-game suspension.
1: When you said that, I went and looked at it really closely, and it was targeted. It was a headshot.
0: Oh, he was coming in,
1: it was high. It was also a high hit.
0: He exploded high. He didn't elbow him, but his elbow flares up after the hit.
1: He didn't leave his follow-through. He didn't leave his...
0: He didn't jump.
1: Didn't leave his feet. Everyone knows what that is.
0: But other hockey news, Montreal Canadiens 4-0 loss to the Carolina Hurricanes. And game five goes tomorrow. This is a tough watch.
1: I'm not wrong.
0: Can I just say this? I was thinking of this last night. Is this not an example of why we need to change the playoff format? Like, we've had two good rounds because there's some epic matchups, some really tough teams going epic, and then we get here.
1: Hold on, are you saying that the teams that are here don't deserve to be here?
0: No, but Vegas gets the banged up, hurt Colorado Avalanche rather than having to take them on in round one fully healthy. Like, it's almost, how lucky are you in your draw? Early on, a team like Vegas might have got beat by Minnesota or Colorado. But here they are. They get the banged up version. And, you know, Montreal, Carolina has been kind of a oof because some other teams like Buffalo and otherwise, you know, they fall out. I know Montreal had to beat those teams, but I just feel that maybe some of the top teams in the league are getting kicked out of the playoffs in the first round rather than move on. And we might have been able to have Minnesota, Colorado.
1: But the thing is,
0: was better hockey. Anyways,
1: you still run the risk of a team that gets banged up in the first round that maybe should have gone further, that gets surprised by a young team, right? Like, so I understand your theory, but I think what we're seeing happening right now.
0: All I feel is this. If the playoff format was different, Vegas would have been eliminated in the first round. That's all I'm getting. We wouldn't have to live with them in the Stanley Cup final.
1: Are you more on side with me that the only chance of the Vegas Golden Knights not lifting the cup this year
0: not only is better, but not only.
1: Okay. All right, better. The Hurricanes
0: Dobush
1: need
0: could
1: to
0: goalie
1: win.
0: Them, although he's not doing that right now. For the Montreal Canadiens tomorrow.
1: Those goals against him last night were not his fault.
0: So if both teams don't touch the conference championship trophy, who wins the Stanley Cup? That's always my question.
1: Oh, stop.
0: Meanwhile, yes, a night off in the NHL playoffs, but there is a basketball playoffs tonight. The San Antonio Spurs trying to extend the series to a seventh game. OKC Thunder, led by the Canadian MVP Shai Gilgeous-Alexander, trying to move into their second straight NBA final. That will begin next Wednesday, June 2nd. We know the Stanley Cup final will begin either June 2nd or June 4th. The second, if Carolina wins tomorrow, It'll be June 4th if Montreal extends this to a Game 6 or 7 game series. And the CFL, a monster new broadcast deal. Millions more dollars coming into the league. The man who got the deal done, the commissioner of the CFL, Stuart Johnston, is next on 980 CJME and 650 CKOM.
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12: CKOM News Time is 4 o'clock. I'm Lara Fominov. This afternoon, heat warnings continue to blanket much of the province. Dozens of fire bans means restrictions on burning and beating the heat with lots of ice cream.
13: Once May hits, it seems like people swarm to the ice cream shops.
12: In Saskatoon right now, partly sunny and it's 35 degrees. Well, we are on track for another record-breaking day as people search for ways to get out of these scorching temperatures and to cool off. It could hit 37 degrees in Saskatoon today, 36 degrees in Regina. When with the heat warnings continuing right now, the hot spot in the entire country, well, that's at the Nipawin Airport, where it's 36.3 degrees Celsius. Yesterday, eight communities hit the province with new highs. Those could be shattered today. There are also, by the way, some severe thunderstorm watches popping up. Right now, there's one in the North Battleford area. CKOM News Time is 4:01. Right now, 33 rural municipalities in the province have fire bans, and that includes the RM of Corman Park, surrounding the city of Saskatoon. So that means no controlled burns. And just this morning, the reeve for the RM of Duck Lake, north of Saskatoon, is telling us he was frustrated the government wasn't moving fast enough to impose fire bans on provincial forest land right next to them. The RM has its own ban in place, but it doesn't apply to the Nisbet Forest next door, where there is a wildfire burning right now. We'll keep you updated on that situation. Now, if you're thinking of heading out camping in this heat, you'll need to be aware of all the bans. Matthew Siemens runs Sask Lakes, a webpage to help campers, providing updates on lake conditions and areas banning fires. He says campers should double-check their packing list. Make sure they're following the rules, since some banned items are less obvious than others.
14: I think a lot of people might not think about is ATVs and UTVs and like off-road vehicles. They aren't universally banned, but a number of the fire bans like will call them out.
12: Good. Generally, though, he says cooking devices like contained barbecues or camp stoves should be fine to bring at this point. Now, at home, people are doing anything to try and stay cool. And that means cranking up their air conditioning. Adrian Goodbold owns Regina Plumbing and Heating, and he says their phone lines, they've been ringing off the hook.
5: Lots of people are calling saying their air conditioners aren't keeping up, or they're not turning on, or making a mechanical sound like there's an issue.
12: He suggests keeping it on, actually, during the day, so it's not working so hard to keep your home cool at night. And ice cream shops, they're working overtime right now to keep people cool as well. Our Jacob Bamhauer stopped by one shop in Regina to see how they're keeping their ice cream frozen when everything else is melting.
10: It's become a familiar greeting in Regina.
15: I'm Elle from Elle's Cafe, and it's an absolutely beautiful day here today in Regina, Saskatchewan.
10: El Genda says with serving windows constantly open, keeping the ice cream cool during this heat wave takes some serious AC.
15: We pump a lot of AC into this building.
10: She says the hot weather is bringing huge crowds with nearly 1,500 items going out the window each day. And despite the long hours, she says serving ice cream is still her dream job.
15: It's a lot, but it's honestly the best job I think I could ever ask for.
10: Trying not to melt before my ice cream does. Jacob Bamhauer, 650 CKOM.
12: Well, it might not seem like it, but the number of bear spray incidents in Saskatoon, that's down so far this year. That's according to numbers out today from the Saskatoon Police Service and Chief Cam McBride. He talked about it on the Evan Bray Show earlier.
16: But looking at the statistics in 2026, we are down significantly from 2025.
12: In the first 4 months of this year, there were 105 bear spray incidents compared with 177 during the same time last year. In the first half of this month, May, there have been 12, while May 2025 had a total of 65. The trial of a Regina music teacher accused of sexually assaulting a student has now been adjourned for several months. This afternoon, the judge scheduled the trial to pick back up again in November. The Crown says a witness is not available to take the stand to testify in the next several days. The trial so far has heard from four witnesses, including the complainant, who was 9 years old at the time of the alleged sexual assault. Next door in Alberta, Premier Danielle Smith and her cabinet are busy today. They are going ahead with that October 19th question on separation. Today they issued an order in council confirming the exact phrasing of the question. And we are learning a former NHL enforcer from Saskatchewan had a serious brain disease when he died. Researchers at Boston University have posthumously diagnosed Lyndon Byers with stage 3 CTE. He died last year at the age of 61 after experiencing severe depression, memory loss, and hallucination in his final years. His family is sharing the results to help prevent other athletes from suffering. The latest local news is as close as your phone. 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
12: CKOM Market Watch for Trail Appliances. A rise in tech stocks helped both Canadian and U.S. markets today. Dow Jones up 24 points to 50,668. The TSX gained 105 to close at 34,517. Oil is up 22 cents to $88.90 U.S. per barrel, and the Canadian dollar trading for 72.42 cents U.S. That's up 12 points from yesterday's close. CKOM weather tonight, partly cloudy, risk of a thunderstorm tonight down to 21 degrees. Tomorrow, sunshine and a high of 35, a scorcher again. Then Saturday, cooling off slightly, cloudy with a 60% chance of showers, high of 25 degrees. Right now in Saskatoon, mostly sunny, south wind gusting to 46, it's 35 degrees. CKOM News Time is 4:07. I'm Lara Fominoff.
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0: you're having a good Thursday, hoping you are staying cool with heat warnings in effect today, still through to tomorrow, and then maybe a little bit cooler this weekend around Saskatchewan. Well, it's a historic deal for the Canadian Football League and a broadcast deal that will increase revenue for the teams and the players. TSN, DAZN, and YouTube, part of the broadcast partners now for the Canadian Football League, and the commissioner of the CFL, Stuart Johnston, is on the line with us from his office in Toronto. Stuart, thanks for joining us today. And the first question has to be, how historic is this deal for the next 6 years, starting in 2027, for this league?
1: Well, thank you. It's my pleasure to be here. Yeah, it's a big day. We're really thrilled with what we were able to announce this morning. We think it's a huge step for our league and our path towards significant transformational growth. And I think part of why it's historic is we have managed to land one of the greatest partners the CFL has ever had in Bell Media, and they are well entrenched with us for the long term. And we've added the world's leading sports entertainment platform in DAZN. And then on top of that, we've got YouTube, the world's largest video platform, saying that they want to be a part of the CFL as well and help us drive content in and around our games. So we feel really good with where we are.
2: Stuart, what does this deal say about the health of the league right now, the CFL?
1: I think it's I think it puts the CFL firmly in the conversation with the biggest sports properties in this country. I mean, you don't get arrangements like this. You don't get interest from powerhouse platforms like this unless you're winning in the attention economy, and the CFL is clearly winning right now.
0: Stuart Johnston with us, the commissioner of the CFL. I know in preparation of this announcement, you would have been ready for some of the backlash, and some of the fans on fixed incomes are not happy with having to spend more money to watch the Saturday games and some playoff games. How do you battle with the extra revenue that's coming in and the potential tune-out that will come with a streaming service fee on top of what people are already paying for cable packages, et cetera?
1: I think it's specific to DAZN. What we're going to see is this world-class platform bring their power to the CFL. They're going to tell stories in an authentic but innovative way. They are going to hire Canadian production crews, but use the might and power of their own production house that they have spread across the world, and they're going to tell stories in a different way. The innovation that they will bring to the CFL, I think, is going to be just incredible. One of the things that really caught my attention early in this process is when DAZN was telling me that they have 4,000 worldwide employees, 2,000 of them are engineers. That's how focused they are on the platform itself. And when you have that type of innovation on your digital platform, it means you can tell stories in a different way. So I think, what I'd say is we should be excited. We should be excited by what a new voice is going to do for the CFL.
2: Stuart, did you use the NFL or any other professional leagues to help build a concept behind this TV deal, maybe as a better word for it, as a model for what you announced today?
1: Well, I think you're right, and I've certainly been around the sports world for almost three decades now, and that is the modern way of major elite leagues driving their rights forward is usually with multiple partners. Part of that is strategy on different partners can bring different audiences to the table. But also part of it is when you scale large enough, it's almost impossible for one broadcaster to swallow it whole. And so that was some of the thinking is we wanted to make sure we were big enough that became a problem. But mostly I'd say, way back in my introductory press conference 13 months ago, I was asked about the media deal. And I was asked many times since then. And what I said then held true and really set our strategy for this process, which is we needed to optimize the deal against three areas. We wanted to maximize revenue, of course. We wanted to maximize reach, but we also wanted to look at partners who can help us find new audiences. And between all three of these partners we announced today, I think we've achieved all of that.
0: Now, with DAZN, they have Bundesliga, they have Champions League, there's a lot of soccer, boxing, all those things. Like, this is a global platform when he talks about reaching those new audience. But I'm going to flip it on you, Stuart, because you come at this as an interesting angle. You used to be on the other side of the table in these negotiations, and I'm curious on the decision an organization like DAZN or Bell has to make when they invest this heavily into something is the why. Like, why have streaming platforms leaned heavier onto live sports over the last 5 years? It's been a huge trend of all of them wanting live sports content. And why is that?
1: Well, I think that you're right. Live sports has an overall appeal to any type of platform, linear or digital, because it is the last form of appointment viewing. And it's the last place where you can gather large audiences on a regular, consistent basis. But having said that, while 5 years ago, you're right, the trend became quite popular, and digital services that maybe had only had entertainment content now wanted some sports, and that drove the fees up for some properties. That has shifted a little bit. And really, the media world right now, both entertainment and sports, is far more fiscally prudent. And there's actually downward pressure on fees for entertainment and sports. And the exceptions to that.

0: of our incredible fans.
1: Stuart, DAZN, that deal is brand new. So I'm guessing you haven't had a lot of time to sit down and discuss exactly how it's all going to play out for everybody in 2027. And there's lots of time to come up with maybe, I'll just throw it out there, maybe a CFL only subscription price that might bring down the monthly package. But has there been initial conversations about how to approach the content delivery with DAZN?
0: There's certainly been some very preliminary conversations, but you're 100% right. It's early. Really, the conversations we've had with DAZN started with their excitement and interest to be part of the process for this media rights cycle. And when I first met with Deidre Dion, who leads DAZN Canada, she was telling me about her roots in Alberta and her roots in Saskatchewan and family members who have worn watermelons on their heads, and it went from there to a recognition of just the power of the CFL and the modernization and innovation that they've appreciated, that they've seen over the last year, and the direction and the growth that they see in our property. So that is where the crux of the conversation. They're a sophisticated company. They're gonna find the right ways to deliver that content and these games to our fans.
2: Stuart Johnston, the commissioner of the Canadian Football League, here on the Green Zone. Okay, there's been a lot of uproar about rule changes, fields stuff, goalposts, more playoff teams, now an added subscription service. I'll ask you this. Is there a concern in the CFL that this is too much too fast to ask fans to digest? Because here in Saskatchewan, we've had a lot of people going, this is a lot.
1: You're great for our content on our show, Stuart. Anytime you make an announcement, we're like, all right, our show's planned.
2: Yeah, our fan lines light up, but this is to you.
0: We're doing it entirely for that reason.
1: Thank you, Stuart.
0: We just want to deliver content to radio shows. But you're welcome, by the way.
1: Yes.
0: Thank you. I think that there has been a lot of change. There's no doubt. However, if we stand back and understand when I came in, we were right at the beginning of the process for negotiating probably the most important deal in the history of the CFL as it relates at least to commercial measures. And all of this, piece by piece comes together and lands in a really significant, momentous day for the league, which is what we announced today. And that is going to set us up for the next 6 years after this one. And I believe that those 6 years, with the partners that we have, are going to actually launch us into another step change after that. So the modernization of the game and what we've demonstrated we can do as a league, it has resonated, and it's resonated positively with a lot of fans, and you've heard a lot of feedback on the other side as well. But it has resonated, and again, it's a demonstration of just the scale and power of our fan base at the CFL.
2: What were TV partners, potential TV partners at all, part of the reason we've seen some of the especially aesthetic rule changes?
0: Well, I don't think directly so. Certainly, a television background it seems fairly obvious, would prefer not to have obstacles in the middle of the playing surface that stand in between a camera and the play on the field. So there are some areas that I think are great for visuals from the fan, but also visuals for television back home. But mostly this is about just, modernizing the game so that the core of what we are, the three downs and the 12 players and the motion and the waggle, all of that can come to life in the best possible way.
1: Stuart, does this speed up the possibility of a 10th team in the CFL?
0: Thank you very much for asking me that question, because I have this I think is my 160th media hit.

0: since I started, and I'm now 160 for 160 in getting an expansion question. and the streak is alive. But I think that's actually, I'm joking, but it's important. The reason I've been asked 160 straight times about expansion is because of how important it could be for our league. And a 10th team would be outstanding. Does it speed it up? Well, just like we did with the broadcast partners, and believe me, it was more than just the three platforms announced today that were interested in talking to the CFL about our broadcast rights. I think the same impact will be had on potential future owners and markets as they see this is a league in action. We've taken the CFL from an outstanding league, but I think underappreciated and undervalued, to one that no one can ignore. And now we're actually a global sports product that's going to be available on the biggest sports platform in the world in over 200 markets. So I do think that will resonate.
1: What's the deal with the was it Ridgehaven Holdings in Halifax, Stuart? Or were you as surprised as everybody last week?
0: I'll acknowledge we were not expecting any sort of articles to come out or any reference to the CFL. So there's nothing to report there.
1: Okay.
0: If and when there's something for us to talk about, believe me, we will talk about it. But outside of that, which was just an odd turn of events last week. What we are certainly happy with is the interest we've seen from multiple markets around the country and also multiple ownership groups who didn't come with a market necessarily in mind, but just an interest to be a part of the CFL in some capacity and want to explore that. So we've been having some excellent conversations, but truly far too early to report on anything.
1: Well, Stuart, thanks so much for your time. But real quick, how are your eggs at your first dog's breakfast?
0: Oh, outstanding. That is such an impressive event. I was blown away.
2: It's unbelievable.
0: It is unbelievable. I've been to many galas, many events. I don't think I've ever experienced anything as cool as that. It's so many people coming for a 7 a.m. breakfast and celebrating football. It was just, what a feeling to celebrate football like that. I truly was blown away.
1: Well, Stuart, thanks so much for your time, and enjoy week one of the CFL season next week.
0: Let's do it. Thank you.
1: That is Stuart Johnston, the commissioner of the Canadian Football League, on 980 CJME and 650 CKOM.
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3: 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Turn it up. 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

0: Time now for the Green Zone 1 minute drill, the latest in sports. You do have playoff basketball tonight. The Spurs trying to extend the series to a game 7 against Shai Gilgeous-Alexander and the Oklahoma City Thunder. Sad news in the NHL today. Just 3 days after he appeared as the torchbearer in the pregame ceremony for the Montreal Canadiens, four-time Stanley Cup champion Claude Lemieux has died at the age of 60. And now we're going to open up the phone line to you. You just heard from the commissioner, the CFL. Your thoughts on a new broadcasting deal for the Canadian Football League. Historic, yes, but it means you'll have to spend more money to watch games next season. This is 980 CJME and 650 CKOM.
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6: CKOM News time is 4:30. I'm Laura Fominoff. As this heat dome over Saskatchewan builds this afternoon, Saskatoon could break temperature records. Right now, it's 35 degrees, could climb to 37. The hot spot in the entire country right now is at Nipawin Airport, where it's 36.8 degrees Celsius. Eight records were actually broken across the province yesterday. Now, the heat is certainly drying things out really fast, and right now there are 33 active RM fire bans across the province. That includes the RM of Corman Park, that's around Saskatoon, of course, and then in Duck Lake, north of Saskatoon. That's where a fire that Duck Lake's Reeve, Ramey Martin, was warning us about earlier today, and it appears to be spreading quickly. PA Now reporter Nick Nielsen is there with the latest.
7: The wind is swirling a lot right now. The fire is big enough that it's starting to kind of produce its own wind in the area as well, and it's making it really difficult for them to fight this fire right now.
6: Martin says he was frustrated the province wasn't moving fast enough to impose fire bans in provincial forest land, and that Nisbet Forest, where Nick is right next to Duck Lake. Martin said the RM has already imposed its own bans, but the province has to do their own as well in that forested area. With the heat wave, you'll also want to make sure your AC is running well. Regina Plumbing and Heating's Adrian Goodbold says it's important to keep it clean.
8: Having your outdoor unit clean, you can use a garden hose when it's power shut off to it, and wash your outdoor unit so your coils are clean, and that will also help it.
6: He suggests turning your AC on before you get home and keeping your blinds closed so the unit isn't working as hard. Now, if you're looking for something cold, Regina Ice Cream Shop says business there is absolutely melting down in the best way possible. At El's Cafe, the recent stretch of hot weather brought huge crowds through their doors. And owner El Genda says once it finally warmed up, people wasted no time heading out there.
9: May is always our busiest month, and I feel like it's a Saskatchewan effect where everybody is sick of being cold and indoors.
6: Said the shop's been serving around 1,500 items a day during this heat wave. Bit of a shocker for Saskatoon residents, perhaps, but according to the latest records, the number of bear spray incidents in the first 4 months of this year are actually down compared with the same time in 2025. Right now, according to numbers provided by the police service, there were 105 incidents from January to April of this year. That's compared with 177 last year. And big news out of the CFL with a brand new Canadian broadcast rights agreement reached for the 2027 season. The six-year deal with Bell Media means most games will still appear on TSN, though the league has added some streaming device, DAZN and YouTube. There we go. CKOM weather tonight, partly cloudy with the risk of a thunderstorm tonight, down to 21 degrees. Tomorrow, sunshine at a high of 35. In Saskatoon right now, partly sunny. South wind to 32, and it is 35 degrees. CKOM news time is 4:34. I'm Lara Fominoff.
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18: The weather in Saskatchewan can change on the drop of a dime. Punishing, pounding rain, funnel clouds, wicked whipping wind. 650 CKOM takes weather coverage seriously.
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21: 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It's what makes the Green Zone the most listened to sports show in the province. The Green Zone with Jamie and Locker. Daily from 2 to 6. 650 CKOM. So we keep
0: waiting. Jamie and Locker with you here on the Green Zone on a historic day in the Canadian Football League earlier today. Woke up to the news this morning. It was actually a message from producer Scott. On the CFL rights deal. I was like, oh, here we go. And then I saw DAZN. I went, okay.
22: It's interesting.
0: I was fully expecting another TSN exclusive deal. I really was. I was fully expecting an extension of the deal. TSN gets all the games again for more money. And away you go. I was not expecting this today. To see,
22: this is a lot of money.
0: Because DAZN was something we brought up. People have called in and said, why don't they like have some games on DAZN or something like that? And here we are today. TSN, they get 60 games and six playoff games and the Grey Cup.
22: Yeah.
0: Remember, there's 9 playoff games next. This is all for 2027, not for this season. 2027. So TSN gets 60 games, and then...
22: Does the YouTube stuff kick in right away? I think it does, doesn't it?
0: Well, this coming off, there's some YouTube stuff already getting produced anyways. But anyways, so you have next season, DAZN gets Saturday games and 2 playoff games. So TSN gets 6 in the Grey Cup. DAZN will have their Saturday prime time, 5 o'clock Saskatchewan time start time. So you know you're going to have 2 Saturday playoff games, week 1 and week 2 of the playoffs on DAZN.
22: This is also the new playoff format, right?
0: Yes, it is.
22: So there'll be more playoff games.
0: There are
22: That's
0: now.
22: Worth highlighting.
0: Mm-hmm.
22: Yeah.
0: So what is it? 9 playoff games in total. TSN gets 7. DAZN gets 2. But DAZN is a subscription service. It is a sports app that has Bundesliga and Champions League, and there's so many other sports that are on there.
22: You've had it for quite a while, right?
0: Yes, from the start. I remember
22: for football,
0: it was the National Football League when they got the NFL rights. And
22: what do you think it was glitchy
0: at the start in that first year?
22: I was going to ask about that.
0: But I haven't had a problem since. Like week 6 of year 1,
22: a lot of those
0: they figured out
22: streaming
0: their stuff.
22: Services. Even when they first started putting live sports on Netflix, I remember tuning in, going, "Oh man, this is a mess." And then the next time, it was better, right? So you do see a bit of a learning curve there, but they are getting way better at streaming live sports on most of these different platforms, right? What did you think of the hockey, the Prime? Did you watch any of the hockey, the NHL Prime? Because I didn't mind that package.
0: That's fine. It's okay. But this is the world we live in now. And I know.
22: More money.
0: Yes, it is. And I can sympathize with
22: Jamie and I, there's somebody in my pockets every day. Someone new.
0: Yep.
22: I just want it to stop.
0: You won't. Let's go to the fan line, 1-877-332-8255. What do you think of the new deal for the Canadian Football League? David, what are you thinking today, hearing of a record TV broadcast deal?
2: Well, I learned a new word today anyways, the zone. I never heard
22: Isn't it fun to say, David?
2: Yes, it is. I never heard of it before, but I checked it out, seeing that. As far as the subscription goes, you say $25 a month, but I think I read somewhere where if you don't get it for the full year, it goes up to $35 a month if you only have a partial year or so. And you'd be adding tax and all that other kind of stuff on top of that as well. So you'd be looking at $30 to $40 a month for it. Unless hopefully the CFL, the DAZN, hopefully they give CFL, they get them over there a break and maybe just for CFL, and then people, if I get it cheaper, then maybe they'll go. But as far as I'm concerned, it's a great deal for the league, the players, and all that kind of stuff. I was just wondering, Saturday games. Now, is that going to be the only Saturday game?
0: No. There's going to be. So, yeah, if you look at the CFL schedule right now, all you do is it's going to be a very similar schedule to what we have this year. And then you just parse off the 5 o'clock start game on Saturday on DAZN. So David, I'm going to answer your question. I'll just look at where we're at for the Canadian Football League.
22: Week 1, week 2, week 3.
0: Like week 1, there are only 3 games in week 1. There's only 3 games in week 2. So yeah, Thursday, Friday will be on TSN. This is next season. And then that DAZN game will be Saturday. And then week 3, you have 3 games on Saturday and 1 on Friday. Now, I assume they'd have a Thursday game for TSN, a Friday game. One of those Saturday games would be TSN, and then the 5 o'clock game would be on DAZN. Same goes for week 4. There's actually a Sunday game that week, so the Saturday game would be on DAZN. Thursday, Friday, Sunday would be on TSN. That's how it works. So any Thursday, Friday nights, TSN, Saturday nights, DAZN, and then whatever else is going on that week would be on TSN for sure. So sometimes you get 3 games in a week, sometimes 2, depending on the CFL schedule. But most often it would be three games on TSN in 1 week. And then, of course, the Saturday on DAZN. 1-877-332-8255. And that is becoming the overall sentiment. Like, is people like David. Great for the league, bad for me.
22: I think a lot of people realize that the fact that this amount of money is being injected into this league is a good thing. This, and Dave said it, you know, like he's excited about it because this is a league that has had trouble, you know, scraping a couple of pennies together over the years. And there's been the conversation about, you know, the end of this league. And now you got a situation where they just threw millions. The TV partners, the broadcast partners just threw millions of dollars at this league because they believe in it.
0: Like you go back.
22: Oh, I wanted to ask Stu if there were other conversations with other streaming partners. I bet you there were.
0: Well, he didn't say other streaming partners
22: companies.
0: Overall. But he said there are other companies.
22: Was Prime in there? Was Netflix in there? Because they all want to get their mitts on live sports. Because what they're finding is that people are tuning into live sports. That's what people are consuming, right?
0: You go back to the COVID offseason, and the commissioner of the CFL at the time, Randy Ambrosi, was asking for a handout. And the money he was asking for was, I think it was it $150 million or something? Like it was, and people were like, ooh, the CFL's in deep, deep, deep trouble. And that presentation, I think that was the most time ever I actually believe the CFL was like, uh-oh.
22: In trouble.
0: Uh-oh. Because it's 100 years. But I was, uh-oh. And look where we are now. Salary caps have gone to $5 million per team to what could be $7.5 million per team for a salary cap. You are getting more and more money coming into the Canadian Football League, and it's growing. And the revenues are growing, and the players' salaries are going up. Like you just start to see, there's going to be a time, and I think it's going to be soon, and maybe in the next 6 years,
22: there's growth here
0: where Nathan Rourke's next deal might be $1 million per season.
22: Yeah,
0: and like Kenny Lawler's going to make $333,000 per season.
22: A receiver.
0: That was the highest salary not too long ago in the CFL. So that is a sign of health and recruitment of players coming north. They see Nathan Rourke making $1 million per year in the CFL. Are you kidding me?
22: So
0: okay.
22: The early 2000s when I was Winnipeg, I was running Power 97, and we used to get Troy Westwood on to come down to the radio station to do hits with us. It actually sparked an interest in broadcasting, and he ended up doing it for quite a few years. But we had to work around his schedule because he was working at the dealership. He was selling cars to offset his salary in the CFL. Yep. That wasn't that long ago. That was 25 years ago.
0: And that's why they had 4.5-hour practices, because guys had to go to work to make ends meet. And it's getting to minimum salaries now.
22: I believe
0: $60,000.
22: He worked at the Acura.
0: Let's go to the fan line and Tyler in Saskatoon. Tyler, what do you think of the broadcasting deal?
1: Hello. Yeah. So my take on it is I'm a Rider fan, and you guys keep talking about how there's going to be a certain number of games per week or a certain number of games. Like, I really only care about my team, and I only watch my team's games. So with the bye week, most months, you only end up with three Rider games. So $55, like, it's $30 a month for TSN, which I have been paying the last few years during the season, and it's $25 for DAZN. That's $55 a month to watch three Rider games each season, or each month. So it's a big ask.
0: It is. And I understand it, Tyler. And I think
22: you're not the first one doing the math,
0: and
22: Tyler.
0: Tyler, and I get a sense you understand the business of the league, but that's going to be, I'm interested in how this all shakes out.
22: The one thing that a lot of people
0: DAZN brings people in,
22: but they're collecting Like they're collecting content is what DAZN is doing. So they're hoping that you not only sign up for their subscription service to watch the two or three Riders games you're not going to catch on TSN, Tyler, but what they're also hoping is that you become a fan of the other content on their service. So
0: and if you're a Rider fan, and if you're a Rider fan and you're looking at this year's CFL schedule, overall, how many of those 5 o'clock Saturday games are Rough Rider games? There's not a lot, except for August. They have three away games in that 5 o'clock Saskatchewan time window, August 1st, August 15th, August 23rd. All road games, all the Saturday 5 o'clock window. So you would go, okay, so maybe I just get DAZN that month.
22: Well, and the other thing too is,
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22: The other thing they're going to do is they're going to look at the schedule a little bit more closely now, and it will actually balance out. 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
0: But Rider fans are a little bit fearful on this, going, well, how are they going to get more people watching DAZN? Well, Rider away games. Just watch next season. 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Now, if that comes to fruition, I will say you are Nostradamus. Jamie and Locker with you here on the Green Zone.
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0: big money for the Canadian Football League on a new TV deal. But do you like the deal? 1-877-332-8255. Wally, what do you think of the deal?
1: Well, I checked around with some friends and family, you know, just to check on how they were feeling regarding the new TV deal, the playoff formats, new rules, et cetera, when it comes to CFL. And some of them are what I would call middle-aged, and some are, like me, senior. Now, there wasn't one person who said they felt like it was necessary to change all the rules, like especially when it came to length of the field, length of the end zone, and moving the goalposts, and so on. Now, when it came to the new playoff picture for next year, it was kind of 50-50 split. Some liked it and some didn't. Now, when it came to the TV announcement, everybody, and I mean everybody, basically voiced the opinion we get kind of hammered in this country anyway, and we have to take numerous channels if you subscribe to cable that we don't want, just to be able to get, you know, say TSN or some of the other things. And so a lot of them said, you know, when it came out to shelling money out for playoff games or Saturday games on DAZN, everyone suddenly had much more freer Saturday nights.
0: Yeah, I've heard that a few times today. But I want to get to Mike real quick. Mike, what do you think of the TV deal?
2: 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It's great for the league, but I mean, if fans want to pay, you know, $30 for the DAZN and, you know, $30-some for TSN, that's up to them. But I mean, there is cheaper ways out there to make it work.
0: There are? I'm too dumb to use them. That's the only issue.
3: I have a similar issue. So, I want to be able to turn the TV on. I don't want to have to link up to somebody or meet somebody at the back alley to get my box updated. Oh, I hate that. Go to the
0: meet you at the dumpster.
3: Yeah, meet me at the dumpster.
0: Meanwhile, the Jays and the Baltimore Orioles are underway. It's the first of a four-game set against their division rival. Tonight, the Spurs will try to force a Game 7 in the Western Conference Final in the NBA. And sad news in the National Hockey League world. Claude Lemieux has died at the age of 60. Just 3 days ago, he was carrying the torch in that pregame ceremony at the Bell Center. Of course, a four-time Stanley Cup champion and one-time Conn Smythe winner. Ninth all-time in goals scored in the playoffs with 81. Better than Jean Beliveau. Coming up next here on the Green Zone, more of your thoughts, plus what Dave Naylor thinks of the new deal for the CFL on TSN and the CFL on DAZN and the CFL on YouTube. 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
8: CKOM News Time is 5 o'clock. I'm Laura Fominoff. This afternoon, heat warnings continue to blanket much of the province. A forest fire near Duck Lake grows. We've got the latest from a reporter who's there.
9: The fire is spreading quickly.
8: And beating the heat with lots of ice cream.
10: Once May hits, it seems like people swarm to the ice cream shops.
8: In Saskatoon right now, it's partly sunny and 35 degrees. Well, we are on track for another record-breaking day today as people search for ways to get out of these scorching temperatures and to cool off. It could hit 37 degrees in Saskatoon. That's the forecast. 36 degrees in Regina with the heat warnings continuing today. The hot spot in Saskatchewan, Nipawin Airport, 36.8 degrees there. Yesterday, eight communities across the province hit new highs, but those could be shattered today. By the way, there are also some severe thunderstorm watches popping up right now, mostly in the west central part of the province. It includes Bigger, the Battlefords, and north to Prince Albert. CKOM News Time is 5:01. Right now, 33 RMs in the province have fire bans, and that includes the RM of Corman Park, surrounding the city of Saskatoon, and north of Saskatoon, in the RM of Duck Lake. Just hours ago, the Reeve there said he was frustrated the provincial government wasn't moving fast enough to impose fire bans on provincial land, and that's where a fire is currently burning in the Nisbet Forest. PA Now's Nick Nielsen is there.
9: So I got to go into the fire in the Nisbet Forest here just on the west side of McDowell, and the fire is spreading quickly. I was with a couple people who have logging rights in the area, and they showed me that the spot they could get to on the road is a full kilometer back of where they were able to get to before. There's a ton of dry grass in the middle of the forest that is causing this to burn. I know there's still lots of water from that late winter and the late snowfall that we had, but it is very dry conditions in there right now.
8: That is PA Now's Nick Nielsen reporting. Now, according to the Saskatchewan Public Safety Agency, there are five wildfires burning in the province. A quick snap from snow just less than 2 weeks ago, if you recall. Of course, this extreme heat has caught campgrounds by surprise as well. Matthew Siemens runs Sask Lakes. It's a webpage with updates on the latest conditions and bans. He says there are some areas where fires have been banned. They haven't even turned the water on yet because things were frozen so recently.
11: Can't even get water out of the taps or whatever. So you're either like boiling water or, you know, you got to make sure you're bringing your own. So it's kind of a weird situation where we've hit, you know, such a swing.
8: For campers still heading out, Siemens says you should check and see if there's a ban where you're going, a fire ban. Make sure you pack accordingly. At home, air conditioners, they're getting a workout. Regina's Plumbing and Heating has been busy with AC units breaking down in the heat. Adrian Goodbald says maintaining your unit is essential.
12: First thing you want to do is make sure that your filter in your furnace is clean. That's huge. If it's not, you're not getting enough airflow and you can end up freezing your coil.
8: Now, if you do venture out for a cool treat, there are plenty of offerings, both in Saskatoon and in Regina. And our Jacob Bamhauer went to a Regina viral sensation to see what they're doing to keep things cool.
13: I'm Mel from Mel's Cafe, and it's an absolutely beautiful day here today in Regina, Saskatchewan. Come get an ice cream cone. Maybe take one of them city scooters out for a rip.
14: At Mel's Cafe, May always gets busy once Saskatchewan finally warms up.
10: Seems like people swarm to the ice cream shops.
14: She says just keeping everything frozen is almost a full-time job in itself.
10: It's hard keeping it at the right temperature sometimes.
14: Jenda says despite the long days and non-stop lineups, owning an ice cream shop is still the best job she can imagine. Trying to finish my cone before it turns into soup. Jacob Bamhauer, 650 CKOM.
8: The number of bear spray incidents in Saskatoon are going down this year. That's according to numbers from the Saskatoon Police Service and Chief Cam McBride, who talked about it today on the Evan Bray Show.
15: But looking at the statistics in 2026, we are down significantly from 2025.
8: In the first 4 months of this year, there were 105 bear spray incidents compared with 177 during the same time last year. First half of May, there have been 12, while May 2025, 35. There were 65. And CFL fans will have to subscribe to a streaming service in 2027 to catch 21 regular season games and another couple of playoff games. Today, the league announced a landmark six-year Canadian broadcast deal that includes a new partnership with DAZN for exclusive Saturday night broadcasts. Commissioner Stuart Johnson appeared on the Green Zone, was asked if he's concerned about adding a subscription fee for fans.
16: What I'd say is we should be excited. We should be excited by what a new voice is going to do for the CFL.
8: The bulk of the games will still appear on TSN, including the Grey Cup, while YouTube will carry preseason games and all-access coverage. 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
8: CKOM Market Watch. Rise in tech stocks helped both Canadian and U.S. markets today. The Dow Jones up 24 points to 50,668. TSX gained 105 to 34,517. Oil up 22 cents to 88.90 U.S. per barrel, and the Canadian dollar traded for 72.42 cents U.S., up 12 points from yesterday's close. CKOM weather, hot for the next 2 days. That's in a nutshell. Tonight, partly cloudy, risk of a thunderstorm, down to 21 degrees. Tomorrow, sunshine, a high of 35 degrees. 60% chance of showers and clouds for Saturday, cooling off to a high of 25 degrees. Saskatoon right now, partly sunny, south wind at 32, and it's 35 degrees. CKOM News Time, 5:07. I'm Laura Fominoff.
17: The most listened to sports show in Saskatchewan. 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The Green Zone with Jamie and Locker. 3.

0: Jamie and Locker with you here in the Green Zone. Busy day in sports. Everything's happening today. You have the Major League Baseball giving their proposal to the players today in their beginning of the negotiations. The first look-see at the offer.
1: That's not going to end well.
0: And it is a hard salary cap. I think it's about $260 million.
1: How will they survive, Jamie?
0: With a...
1: I'm worried about them.
0: A floor of each team... Sorry, it's $245 million with a floor of $171 million.
1: It's more interesting to see how
0: the National Hockey League
1: get up to the
0: $100 million. And these guys are at a max of $245. So I looked at the math. Six teams...
1: Need to go up?
0: Need to come down.
1: Oh, okay. How many need to go up to
0: 170? 12.
1: 12. There's more. See, that's the interesting part about
0: 12
1: this.
0: 12 would have to go up. There are two teams that would have to spend $100 million more to get to the 171 because they're spending $71 million or less. So. This is going to get ugly. Also, the NBA has new rules for their anti-tanking policy. So for future draft lotteries, 16 teams are in it. Pretty well even Steven odds to win the draft lottery. But the bottom three teams get penalized and will have a lower chance of winning the draft lottery. If you're finishing the bottom three in the league.
1: Oh, I like that. That's awesome.
0: So that's anti-tanking legislation in the NBA. Some news and notes.
1: So you finish last, you get penalized.
0: Oh, there's some CFL news. Outside of the new TV deal, which we've been talking about, we're going to get back to. There's a new starting quarterback for the Ottawa Redblacks.
2: Yeah, Jake's going to be our starter moving forward. So I told Drew and Jake that about 4 days ago and just wanted to get Jake going. We feel like he's a starting quarterback. Let's not wait to announce it.
0: That's Ryan Dinwiddie saying Jake Mayer, the former Rough Rider backup, is now the starting quarterback of the Ottawa Redblacks. Drew Brown relegated to backup duty.
1: Interesting.
0: In the nation's capital. But, of course, the biggest story for you, CFL fans, Rider Nation, is how you will consume the Canadian Football League moving forward in 2027. What a year 2027 is going to be for the CFL. My goodness.
1: Playoffs.
0: The playoffs. Field. You have 8 of 9 teams in the playoffs. You have a new field.
1: Zone.
0: A streaming service to watch Saturday night games and 2 playoff games as the broadcast deal
1: new
0: has
1: ratio.
0: Been made. There's no new ratio.
1: It's yet. Coming.
0: Yeah.
1: That's on my list.
0: Yet. But the Canadian Football League announces today it's a historic deal. It is a big dollar amount. It comes up to about $80-some million per season. $500 million over 6 years. $500 million for the Canadian Football League over 6 years, 2027, 8-9. So this will go to 2032 will be the last year of this deal. Is it good? Well, for you and your pocketbook, if you don't already subscribe to DAZN, no. You're going to have to spend an extra $25, or if you don't do the year subscription, $35 a month. Unless they come up with a new CFL package for DAZN, that's on you. That's on you, the consumer, to watch Saturday night games and 2 playoff games starting in 2027 on DAZN. But for the CFL, as our CFL analyst Dave Naylor points out, the math says it's a win for the Canadian Football League.
3: Look, Dan Ralph of Canadian Press reported the number at $500 million is what this is all worth over the 6-year term.
1: That's huge.
3: That is a big, big number. That is a gigantic number. And then you start doing some math and see the implications of this. I mean, the current deal, I believe, has been reported at about $50 million. So if you look, if you divide $500 million by 6, you're going to get to about $83.5 million. So if we're talking about $33 million to the league in increase, that's well over 50%, well over 60% in terms of its increase. And then you start to land that on the how it's going to affect the league. In 2027, the formula for the salary cap with the Players Association is that they get 29% of new revenues applied to the 28 cap. Okay, boys, let's do some math. $34 million, 29% of that is going to come in at about, you know, $10 to $11 million. Spread that over nine teams, that's $1 million per team increase in the salary cap. And that's before you factor in any other revenues, because we have seen the cap go up annually the last couple of years on its own. So, you know, I was talking to somebody at the Players Association today, and I said, like, am I correct to say that we can pretty accurately predict a salary cap in 2028 of, you know, at least $7.5 million? And I got agreement on that. So, I mean, that's a good day for the players. That's a good day for the league. And I think, you know, in football, momentum matters in the course of games. I think in the business of football, momentum matters as well. And the CFL has got some right now.
0: And that's just it. And I know there are those that are annoyed at the streaming service and DAZN and the extra expense. And there are fans. I see them on the text line. I see you tweeting at me as well.
1: We just got this text,
0: Bernice and Marlene, and I see your text. Like some of you are on fixed incomes, and sorry, it doesn't work. Or you're gonna have to cut something else out of your expenses for those months to watch CFL games. Or maybe you're just a Rider fan, so you're like, I guess I'm missing two or three away games now because I don't want to go to and subscribe for DAZN. I understand it. But the health of this league with this deal is way better today than it was yesterday. And that is good for the future of the league. And there is momentum in the CFL, and that is a good thing.
1: My dad is a Rider fan. But the clock on his VCR

0: Maybe it's friend groups that are going, man, I can't. So pull your money together, spend $5 each, throw it in there, and hey, we'll
1: get together at Jerry's place and put it on in the garage.
0: We'll share the cost of the zone
1: thing. Or don't make Jerry pay for it. You bring the pill.
0: Or don't. Or just don't watch Saturday night games and those two playoff games in the first two rounds of the playoffs.
1: This is also exposing this product to millions of subscribers of DAZN. This isn't a small app. I think the part of the problem here is the ones that are complaining. Like we talked to multiple people today that I'm just learning about this whole DAZN thing. This is a massive streaming service. This is a big deal in the sports world. They are not too concerned about everybody rushing to sign up from the CFL. And if you don't, they don't care because they've got millions of people already signed up. And
0: but they're banking on people to do it, though. Like, I did the math. If you get 10,000 people. Now, I did the math. Like, you look at an average CFL game every week, average is 500,000 people watching one CFL game on average. So that means that there's more than that over a course of a season, the amount of people that connect with the Canadian Football League. So I'm going to put it at 10,000 people.
1: That's a pretty conservative number.
0: That's $2.5 million for DAZN. If you get it to 50, that's $12.5 million. Maybe they do another subscription service that's cheaper, so more people would be engaged with it to get the... They're going to get money plus the advertising
1: but
0: revenue.
1: But they advertise.
0: Yes.
1: They're getting this because advertisers. That's what they want. They want that content. That it's very valuable now in the streaming world is the live products, right? That's why Netflix is getting involved. That's why Prime is getting involved. That's why these streaming companies are jumping into the sports world.
0: 1-877-332-8255. 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
2: Really good news for the CFL. 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
0: No. NFL game?
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1: Is that because we're outside of the U.S.?
0: Yes. So every single, you get Red Zone on there, and you can, this is what I do every Sunday on DAZN, Glenn, is if you have an Apple TV and you have the DAZN app, you can do four screens at a time. So I'll have NFL Red Zone, and then I'll put on the Bills game, and I'll put on the Raiders game, and I'll go on, for some reason, maybe the Cowboys, although I probably wouldn't watch.
1: Do you got Chromecast?
0: No. Just an Apple. Apple TV. Oh,
1: okay.
0: And then,
2: the other thing is, if I might go on here, the other thing which is be really good news for the bars in Regina, you can bet your behind that they are going to get DAZN. And kind of, right or away game, every ass is going to be in a seat at the restaurants to watch the game if you don't have a thing. It'll do a lot for the restaurant games or restaurants for out-of-town games, I think.
0: Well, and that's another potential, too, for those who, you know, can't afford it, although a night out, that would be probably $25 anyways for a couple of beers and a dinner. So you could put that money to DAZN. But it's... I know somebody said, stop saying everybody's doing it just because everybody jumps off a bridge with you too. In this broadcasting world, in this environment, this is how leagues are making money. And this is how the CFL is increasing revenue. And I can't critique it too harshly because it's more money for the players. It is.
1: Yeah. It's gonna.
0: And that's a sign of a healthy league.
1: It's gonna put more eyes. The

0: the thing too, right? Like, again, back to the value of the live sporting events for these streaming services is massive, right? Because a lot of brands now have exclusively targeted live programming for their advertising money. Mm-hmm. So if they're going to throw money at anything, they're going to throw it at live. So the value of live sports is huge because we still, as a society,
1: it's PVR proof.
0: Yes, we do. We'll skip commercials and every other thing that we watch, but we'll all sit there and make sure we're watching an event live, a sporting event live. So there are companies that went to Stu and went,
2: yeah,
0: with new TV deal.
2: How much money do you want? And it looks like it's about $1 million a game for
0: CFL. Which probably gave him leverage with the TSN deal too. Anyway,
2: Jamie and Locker with you here on the Green Zone. What do you think on the new revenue coming in from the CFL with TSN and DAZN? 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
7: Saskatchewan's business community has about 10% more female-owned businesses than the rest of the country. Recent figures showed 1 in 5 privately held Saskatchewan businesses were majority female-owned. These businesses are most likely found in the professional, scientific, healthcare, and social fields, but construction saw a 33% increase in the past 2 years. I'm Paul Martin.
8: 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It's crafting a legacy that thinks in decades rather than years. 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

0: Time now for the Green Zone 1 Minute Drill, the latest in sports. And it was shocking news today in the NHL after we just saw him carry the torch in Game 3 of the Eastern Conference Final. Claude Lemieux has died at the age of 60 years old. Of course, 4-time Stanley Cup champion, Conn Smythe Trophy winner in 1995, and 9th all-time in goals scored in Stanley Cup playoff history. Jet Greaves with the shutout today. Canada blanked the United States 4-0 in quarterfinal action at the World Hockey Championships. Up next for them in the semifinal will be Finland. Jays and the Orioles are a go right now. A former Blue Jay, Chris Bassitt, has the ball for the Orioles. Patrick Corbin starting for Toronto. It's the first of a 4-game set. Coming up next, we had the pleasure of chatting with the commissioner of the Canadian Football League, Stuart Johnston, about this new TV deal and some of your questions as well. Next on 980 CJME and 650 CKOM.
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6: CKOM News time is 5:30. I'm Laura Fominov. As this heat dome over Saskatchewan builds this afternoon, Saskatchewan might break some temperature records in the province right now. The hot spot is Nipawin Airport at 36.8 degrees. Yesterday, 8 records fell. The day before, 9. This heat certainly is drying things out really, really fast. And right now, there are 33 active RM fire bans across the province. That includes the RM of Gorman Park, around Saskatoon, and in Duck Lake, north of Saskatoon. That's where a fire is going right now. Duck Lake's Reeve Ramey Martin was warning about earlier today. It appears to be spreading quickly. PA Now reporter Nick Nielsen is there.
7: The wind is swirling a lot right now. The fire is big enough that it's starting to kind of produce its own wind in the area as well, and it's making it really difficult for them to fight this fire right now.
6: Martin said he was frustrated the province wasn't moving fast enough to impose fire bans in provincial forested areas. The Nisbet fire is right next to Duck Lake. According to the Saskatchewan Public Safety Agency, there are 5 fires burning in the province at this time. With the ongoing heat wave, you want to make sure your air conditioner is running well. Regina Plumbing and Heating's Adrian Godbold says it's important to actually keep it clean.
8: Having your outdoor unit clean, you can use a garden hose when it's power shut off to it, and wash your outdoor unit so your coils are clean, and that will also help it.
6: He suggests turning your AC on before you get home and keeping your blinds closed as well so the unit is not working as hard. If you're looking for something cold, one Regina ice cream shop says business is booming in the best way possible. At Al's Cafe, the recent stretch of hot weather has brought out huge crowds with staff serving customers from open to close while battling the heat behind the counter. Owner El Genda says once it finally warms up, people don't waste any time heading for that place.
9: May is always our busiest month, and I feel like it's a Saskatchewan effect where everybody is sick of being cold and indoors.
6: She says the shop has been serving around 1,500 items a day during this heat wave. This might come as a bit of a shocker for Saskatoon residents, but according to the latest records, the number of bear spray incidents in the first 4 months of this year are down compared with the same time in 2025. According to numbers from police today, from January to April of this year, there were 105 bear spray incidents. Compared with the same time in 2025, there were 177. And big news out of the CFL with a brand new Canadian broadcast rights agreement reached for the 2027 season. The six-year deal with Bell Media means most games will still appear on TSN, but the league has added streaming service, DAZN and YouTube. DAZN will carry an exclusive Saturday night game every week, and Commissioner Stuart Johnson appeared on the Green Zone and believes the deal equals a healthier CFL.
10: We think it's a huge step for our league and our path towards significant transformational growth.
6: Along with the Saturday night games, DAZN will also be the exclusive home for two playoff games every year. CKM weather for tonight, partly cloudy, risk of a thunderstorm down to 21 degrees. Tomorrow, hot again, sunshine and a high of 35 degrees. In Saskatoon, it's partly sunny, south wind to 32, it's 34 degrees. CKOM News Time is 534. I'm Lara Fominoff.
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14: This is Brian DiGdello with the weekly fishing conditions from around Saskatchewan, courtesy of the Fishing Hole. As we head into the last weekend of May, warm weather will help improve the fishing reports. Both walleye and pike fishing will be best in water shallower than 10 feet. Top pike lakes at this time include Tobin, Deleron, Cowan, and Diefenbaker. And top walleye lakes include Last Mountain, Blackstrap, and Diefenbaker. Try small, lightweight jigs with a leech for springtime walleye. Trout anglers are having fair to good success at Diefenbaker and Pipperell Lakes, and the North and South Saskatchewan rivers are fair to good for pike, walleye, and sturgeon. Use bait rigs tipped with worms or frozen minnows for best success. And those are the fishing conditions from around the province, courtesy of the Fishing Hole at 805 Circle Drive. Remember, you can count on the Fishing Hole. Good luck and good fishing.
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16: Oh, I'll meet you down at the Fishing Hole.
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17: 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They're coming out swinging. The Green Zone. 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
0: Sing it back away. Jamie and Locker with you on this Thursday afternoon here on the Green Zone. Still the heat warnings in effect for the province. Saskatoon right now, a 33.6 degrees at the last temperature. And Regina, 33.6 degrees. Exact same temperature in both cities. That's rare. But yeah, it's hot. And then a cooler 33 tomorrow. And then we'll get into like 27 degrees or so this weekend. Still
19: beautiful, though.
0: Yep. Well above the high for this time. Thank goodness there's a bit of a breeze, though. Or, whew. When it's still and hot, you bake. But a little bit of a breeze helps things out. It's been a busy day in a sports. Frantic day. One of those days is like, okay, let's producer Scott blow up the show. We have... big news when it came to the Canadian Football League's historic TV deal. And it was a pleasure that the Canadian Football League, thanks to Lucas Barrett of the CFL, made sure we had Commissioner Stuart Johnston give us a call about this historic deal. And the conversation began around what this says about the health of the Canadian Football League with TSN and DAZN and YouTube investing big money in the league.
10: I think... it puts the CFL firmly in the conversation with the biggest sports properties in this country. I mean, you don't get arrangements like this. You don't get interest from powerhouse platforms like this unless you're winning in the attention economy, and the CFL is clearly winning right now.
0: I know in preparation of this announcement, you would have been ready for some of the backlash. And some of the fans on fixed incomes are not happy with having to spend more money to watch the Saturday games and some playoff games. How do you battle with the extra revenue that's coming in and the potential tune out that will come with a streaming service fee on top of what people are already paying for cable packages, et cetera?
10: I think it's specific to DAZN. What we're going to see is this world-class platform bring their power to the CFL. They're going to tell stories in an authentic but innovative way. They are going to hire Canadian production crews, but use the might and power of their own production house that they have spread across the world. And they're going to tell stories in a different way. The innovation that they will bring to the CFL, I think, is going to be just incredible. One of the things that really caught my attention early in this process is when DAZN was telling me that they have 4,000 worldwide employees, 2,000 of them are engineers. That's how focused they are on the platform itself. And when you have that type of innovation on your digital platform, it means you can tell stories in a different way. So I think, what I'd say is we should be excited. We should be excited by what a new voice is going to do for the CFL.
19: Stuart, did you use the NFL or any other professional leagues to help build a concept behind this TV deal, maybe as a better word for it, as a model for what you announced today?
10: Well, I think you're right, and I've certainly been around the sports world for almost three decades now, and that is the modern way of major elite leagues driving their rights forward is usually with multiple partners. Part of that is strategy on different partners can bring different audiences to the table. But also part of it is when you scale large enough, it's almost impossible for one broadcaster to swallow it whole. And so that was some of the thinking is we wanted to make sure we were big enough that became a problem. But mostly I'd say, way back in my introductory press conference 13 months ago, I was asked about the media deal, and I was asked many times since then. And what I said then held true and really set our strategy for this process, which is we needed to optimize the deal against three areas. We wanted to maximize revenue, of course. We wanted to maximize reach, but we also wanted to look at partners who can help us find new audiences. And between all three of these partners we announced today, I think we've achieved all of that.
0: I'm going to flip it on you, Stuart, because you come at this as an interesting angle. You used to be on the other side of the table in these negotiations, and I'm curious on the decision an organization like DAZN or Bell has to make when they invest this heavily into something is the why. Like, why have streaming platforms leaned heavier onto live sports over the last 5 years? It's been a huge trend of all of them wanting live sports content. And why is that?
10: Well, I think that you're right. Live sports has an overall appeal to any type of platform, linear or digital, because it is the last form of appointment viewing. And it's the last place where you can gather large audiences on a regular, consistent basis. But having said that, while 5 years ago, you're right, the trend became quite popular, and digital services that maybe had only had entertainment content now wanted some sports, and that drove the fees up for some properties. That has shifted a little bit. And really, the media world right now, both entertainment and sports, is far more fiscally prudent. And there's actually downward pressure on fees for entertainment and sports. And the exceptions to that, those that can achieve significant rights valuations, are those properties who can prove they can shift consumer behavior. They deliver big audiences for advertisers. They can deliver subscription audiences to platforms, and they can deliver audiences into the stands. And that, I think, is what we saw happen over the course of this process, is a recognition of what the CFL can deliver for these for these platforms. And that starts with the scale and the passion of our incredible fans.
19: Stuart, DAZN, that deal is brand new. So I'm guessing you haven't had a lot of time to sit down and discuss exactly how it's all going to play out for everybody in 2027. And there's lots of time to come up with maybe, I'll just throw it out there, maybe a CFL only subscription price that might bring down the monthly package.
10: There's certainly been some very preliminary conversations, but you're 100% right. It's early. Really, the conversations we've had with DAZN started with their excitement and interest to be part of the process for this media rights cycle. And when I first met with Deidre Dion, who leads DAZN Canada, she was telling me about her roots in Alberta and her roots in Saskatchewan and family members who have worn watermelons on their heads. And it went from there to a recognition of just the power of the CFL and the modernization and innovation that they've appreciated, that they've seen over the last year, and the direction and the growth that they see in our property. So that is where the crux of the conversation. They're a sophisticated company. They're gonna find the right ways to deliver that content and these games to our fans.
0: Stuart Johnston, the commissioner of the Canadian Football League, here on the Green Zone. Okay, there's been a lot of uproar about rule changes, fields, stuff, goalposts, more playoff teams, now an added subscription service. I'll ask you this. Is there a concern in the CFL that this is too much too fast?
10: There has been a lot of change. There's no doubt. However, you know, if we stand back and understand when I came in, we were right at the beginning of the process for negotiating probably the most important deal in the history of the CFL as it relates at least to commercial measures. And all of this, you know, piece by piece comes together and lands in a really significant, momentous day for the league, which is what we announced today. And that is going to set us up for the next 6 years after this one. And I believe that those 6 years, with the partners that we have, are going to actually launch us into another step change after that. So the modernization of the game and what we've demonstrated we can do as a league, it has resonated. And it's resonated positively with a lot of fans, and you've heard a lot of feedback on the other side as well. But it has resonated, and again, it's a demonstration of just the scale and power of our fan base at the CFL.
0: What were TV partners, potential TV partners at all, part of the reason we've seen some of the especially aesthetic rule changes?
10: Well, I don't think directly so. A television background would, it seems fairly obvious, would prefer not to have obstacles in the middle of the playing surface that stand in between a camera and the play on the field. So there are some areas that I think are great for visuals from the fans, but also visuals for television back home. But mostly this is about just, modernizing the game so that the core of what we are, the three downs and the 12 players and the motion and the waggle, all of that can come to life in the best possible way.
19: Stuart, does this speed up the possibility of a 10th team in the CFL?
10: Does it speed it up? Well, just like we did with the broadcast partners, and believe me, it was more than just the three platforms announced today that were interested in talking to the CFL about our broadcast rights. I think the same impact will be had on potential future owners and markets as they see this is a league in action. We've taken the CFL from an outstanding league, but I think underappreciated and undervalued, to one that no one can ignore. And now we're actually a global sports product that's going to be available on the biggest sports platform in the world in over 200 markets. So I do think that will resonate.
0: That is the Commissioner Stuart Johnston for that full conversation. You can check it out wherever you find the Green Zone podcast. Champs and Chumps coming up next. From a ref calling out Matthew Tkachuk to Bruce Cassidy calling out the Vegas Golden Knights, this is 980 CJME and 650 CKOM.
17: 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That includes you. 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
32: 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It's what makes the Green Zone the most listened to sports show in the province. The Green Zone with Jamie and Locker. Daily from 2 to 6. 650 CKOM.
33: You two are winners. Big winners.
34: I think you're shagadelic, baby. You're switched on. You're smashing.
35: You tried your best. And you failed miserably.
36: The only thing I'm addicted to right now is winning.
37: You're an idiot.
38: You're a bad person.
0: Champs and Chumps here in the Green Zone. First off, the chump goes to the Vegas Golden Knights. Remember when Kelly McCrimmon said, ah, Bruce is fine.
19: We explained it to him.
0: He understands.
19: He gets it.
0: He was on Spittin' Chicklets talking about what it's like not to be able to interview for jobs.
39: No, it's upsetting. I'm going to be honest, because once you're fired, your contract's basically terminated. But the one thing people don't realize is all the deals, they got the NHL bylaws, this and that, and I don't know everyone, but, you have non-compete clauses. So I can't resign today and go work for someone tomorrow. I can't work until Vegas gives me permission until this contract's up, which is at the end of next season. So, if you resign, all I do is not get paid. So, I mean, in this case, yes, there was two teams that asked. It's public knowledge now. And I would like to talk to them. I want to go to work. I'm a hockey coach.
0: So dang. He was okay with it?
39: No, it's upsetting.
0: Oh, okay.
19: Yeah.
0: Nice of Vegas just to lie about that. And our champ. Now, I believe this is Andre Schrader. Today, Canada and the United States. The ref calls out Matthew Tkachuk for diving.
40: Stick down, you boys. Stick down. No. Come on. Hey, Matt. No, you're better than this.
19: should have given him a penalty. And then kicked him out of the game.
0: Here's the thing. When he says, Matt, you better than this. Go to social media. A lot of people are going, this guy clearly doesn't officiate in the National Hockey League because he should know Matt is not better than that.
19: You should know that Matt is a piece of...
0: By the way, if you want to know what Locker's new ringtone is...
1: No, you're better than this. You're better than this.
0: That is.
19: I still can't stand the entire Tkachuk family.
0: They lost today.
19: So that today was a good moment.
0: Matthew lost today.
19: I'm trying to draw a penalty.
0: 4-0 to the Canadian side. Canada moves on to take on Finland in the World Hockey Championship semifinal. The Blue Jays and the Orioles, 1-1 is the tie as the Jays start a four-game set in Baltimore tonight. And Shea Gilgeous-Alexander and the Thunder will try to advance to the NBA final, trying to defend their championship from last year. Awaiting them is the Knicks. The Spurs would love to see a Game 7 on Saturday. That's it for us here on the Green Zone today. A busy one tomorrow, but I'll have to do it all by myself.
19: I'm out of here.
0: Have a good extended long weekend there, Walker.
19: I will.
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9: The Blairmore ring is not the promissory ring Paul Bunyan gave to his fiancée. In reality, the ring enabled the Saskatchewan potash industry to happen. In the 1950s, they were trying to sink mine shafts into the potash deposits at Alsask and Patience Lake. As they went down, they hit the Blairmore, a vast underground water-bearing layer that leaked and wreaked havoc on the mine shaft. So to overcome this, in the 1960s, they temporarily froze the ground, dug a little, then inserted a cast iron ring, a 5-meter-wide, 28-ton cast iron ring. They then repeated the process over and over again until about 100 of these little rings were stacked up on each other, creating a massive cast iron tube. They had thus sealed off the Blairmore and were able to access the potash. Now, if you go out to the Saskatoon Western Development Museum, you'll see a Blairmore ring on display. Paul Bunyan's fiance has not been seen. I'm Eric Anderson from CIMSA.
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10: And R.M. Reeve is frustrated. The province, as a wildfire burns in this intense heat.
12: We have to wait for the government to react, and they always seem to be taking their time to react.
10: And Moose Jaw wants answers from the feds on the future of the snowbirds.